0: people might regret?
1: Look, no, I don't think so at all. And what we've seen is that a number of the people that are now motorists moving into EV have been people that have been sitting on the fence, thinking about it, made an inquiry, maybe they've driven one, and now this is really the catalyst, together with what we call the electric car discount, which is an incentive of the federal government, which really helps people address the upfront cost of an EV, making it far cheaper for them. And, you know, I think we're seeing a sort of step change in the Australian market here.
0: Mm. How are we with charging around the country? I know, you know, new charges are being put in all over the place, but are we keeping up with that big spike in sales?
1: Yeah, look, it's a great question. One of the interesting things is that we find that probably about 80 to 85% of all EV charging is actually done at home, not out in the road. So it's very different to how we've all grown up and refueling our cars. But, you know, certainly with this surge in EV sales, there is a greater need for, you know, for local, state and federal governments together with the private sector, you know, to work together to certainly invest more in both public and private infrastructure charging. Although we have just recently seen the SA Gov partner with RAA, and they're installing something like, I think it's 530 fast chargers over the next couple of years across the great state.
0: Yeah, yeah, they've been rolling those out pretty steadily over the last little while. So, yeah, that's certainly a good thing. The other cost with an EV and insurance. I mean, I went online a little while ago and just put in a Tesla. I think I went Tesla Y, and I was stunned. Some of the prices for insuring the car, $3,000 compared to, you know, $1,200 for the car I've got at the moment. It's a big difference.
1: Yeah, look, certainly we are seeing some of those spikes. And what our suggestion is to shop around. I know personally I've just recently taken an EV, and the cost of insuring that vehicle was less than my current vehicle, which is around 10 years old. So I think the message is there, shop around, make sure you're getting the right cover for what your particular needs are.
0: Yeah, all right. It pays to do that in advance so you know exactly what you're up for if you're thinking about buying, well, any car for that matter. You know, get insurance quotes and on what you're planning to buy, and then see what's right for you in that regard.
1: Yeah, don't just settle on the fact that you've been with one insurer for 10 years. You know, get onto some of the comparative sites, have a look around, and make sure that, you know, you're paying what's appropriate and enjoy the savings of running an EV.
0: How long do you think it'll be, though, before there's a kilometre charge for all vehicles?
1: Look, that's something that the, and just made a road user charge there, that's something that the federal government, I know, is looking at. You know, the timing is unknown, but, you know, it's probably likely in the next few years that we will see some sort of charge just to make sure that EVs are also contributing towards, you know, the cost of making sure that we've got great roads.
0: Yeah, absolutely. Well, we're a long way behind that. Leasing, is that the number one way people are buying them?
1: Absolutely. More than 50% of all the EVs that we're seeing bought in South Australia and across the country are via a novated lease.
0: Right.
1: Novated lease is simply where you work with your employer, you take some of your pre-tax income, and rather than the government taxing it, you use some of that money to pay for the purchase and the running costs and the finance of your vehicle. And via, as I mentioned before, the government's electric car discount, that can save you up to $15,000 to $20,000 over a 4 or 5 year lease on an electric vehicle. So it's a significant incentive, a significant saving. And, you know, we would say speak to your employer if you're thinking about getting into an electric vehicle anytime soon.
0: How long is a novated lease? What, 5 years or so?
1: That's generally it's 4 to 5 years, and that will depend on the circumstances for each individual. But, yeah, it's a typical lease is about 4 or 5 years, and then people can make the choice. Do they pay out the lease at the end of the period, or they trade in the vehicle or renew to another vehicle? And it's the same whether you're buying a petrol or diesel or electric vehicle in that regard.
0: Yeah. And the second-hand market for EVs prior to the war in Iran, it wasn't great. Has it improved? Demand driving an increase in prices?
1: Look, certainly, mate, we've seen a big spike in used EV values. You know, there's no doubt that they were soft. But that was also as a result of some significant discounting, particularly from the likes of Tesla, which hurt second-hand vehicle sales. But we've seen a real bounce in second-hand values, and we'd probably expect to see that, you know, continue for the foreseeable future. So the great thing about that is that it gives you confidence that if you're going to buy a new EV, that, you know, there should be a decent second-hand residual value for that car when you get to the end of your ownership of that EV.
0: And are battery EVs more popular than plug-in or just hybrid cars?
1: Yes, look, we're seeing across all of those battery electric, plug-in hybrid and hybrid vehicles, without getting into the technicalities each, but yeah, you certainly, you're probably seeing double the number of battery electric compared to plug-in hybrids. And if your listeners thought they're seeing a lot of Teslas on the road, they'd be correct. Just in June alone in South Australia, there were more than 500 new Teslas that were delivered onto South Australian roads during the month of June.
0: That's amazing, isn't it? Well, they certainly, they seem to be everywhere, no matter what state you're in or capital city or whatever. They're everywhere, for goodness sake.
1: Yeah, look, they are popular, but we're also seeing a number of other new brands, whether that's BYD, Geely, Jayco. There's a number of new brands that are coming into, you know, into the Australian market that are providing great cars, not just about electric cars, but across all drivetrains. So there's certainly, you know, there's a lot of choice out there, and the technology in these new cars is fantastic.
0: Yeah, absolutely. All right. I appreciate your time, Rowan. Thank you.
1: My pleasure. Cheers.
0: Rowan Martin there, CEO, National Automotive Leasing and Salary Packaging Association. So they handle the leases on cars, but nevertheless, the sales figures are that EVs are being snapped up. Around one in five new cars is now a battery EV. 32,500 sales last month. That's June. That's battery electric. So, yeah, popular or increasingly popular. Incredible, isn't it? A few years ago, it was about 6 or 7%. Now it's over 20. So, all right, you're going to be seeing a lot of them on the roads. 20 to 10. On 5AA, 8223 0000. As the weight of EVs is so much more than other car types, EVs need to have light truck tyres. Is that right? Or just their own specific tyres? Anyway, how long will those tyres last? What are the costs to replace them? Does this make EV cars less cost effective? Insurance makes them less cost effective, in my view, when I got that quote anyway, but shop around, as Rowan said. I think, you know, if you want to think about, do the tyres make them less cost effective, the cost of recharging makes them more cost effective than your conventional internal combustion engine car, David, I reckon, if we go down that way. Max says, Amy, you're fine with EV car insurance for our Kia EV3, same cost as the previous Volkswagen petrol car. Max at Vale Park. Thank you, Max. I wonder, people with EVs, and maybe, do you have the home charger? Somebody called me a few years ago on nights and said they don't have the home charging set up, you know, the solar or anything else. Just plug it in overnight to the mains power, and they get about 50 or 60 Ks out of it, which is enough for the next day. So how do you go with it if you've got one? If you've made the transition, do you have the setup? If you don't particularly, I'd be interested to know how you're charging it and all the rest. Ring up and tell us your EV story if you've made the switch. Jeff says, I've got a hybrid. The energy management indicates the energy from the engine when the running is supported with the battery at the same time. Andrew says, hybrids are the way to go. They charge while drive with all electric. If you drive interstate or need to charge anywhere, you have a long wait if you have to queue behind even a handful of cars. That'll take 20 minutes or more each to top up. Remember one of the gather rounds, I reckon it was 2 or 3 years ago in Keith, the Tyser had a photo of about 10 cars queued up waiting, 10 Teslas or whatever they were. Most were Teslas as people made their way to SA, and probably every couple of hundred Ks. And this is the thing, unlike petrol where or diesel, where you're driving at 110, you're kind of using less litres per 100 kilometres than you are around the city, obviously, because you're driving at a standard speed, and even though it's a higher speed than you do in the city, you're driving consistently at that speed for some time. So it uses less fuel overall to travel a greater distance, which has a plus. Not so with EVs. You travel at 110, you're using more of your battery than you would compared to a combustion engine car. So there's lots of pros and cons that you got to figure out. Lee says, morning, Matthew. Great to hear you back on Mornings regarding the Prime Minister and that podcast. How dumb was he? 100% Lee. When the announcer started asking those questions, he was giving his answers. He's the Prime Minister of Australia regarding women. If that was a Liberal politician, it would have all gone off. Lee, totally. If you don't know what we're talking about, the Prime Minister was asked on a podcast the question of, is it marry, shag and kiss, I think? I'll tell you exactly in just a sec when I open the paper and give you the details. Good write-up on it in the Oz this morning. But terrible. He said that he would, let's see, where's the question gone? If his marriage went, and I'll quote, tits up, he said he would choose sex with Kylie Minogue over Nicole Kidman and Rhonda Birchmore. Shag, marry, date was the question. Why wouldn't you say, oh, look, I won't play that game, thanks very much, rather than take part in it? He has, I understand, apologised. One line statement unequivocally apologising for taking part in the word game shag, marry, date. He said he'll do all three with Kylie Minogue. And, of course, he's been condemned from women's group and female politicians. Tanya Plibersek tried to awkwardly deflect the issue when she was asked about it on Sunrise this morning.
2: If what the Prime Minister is saying is that he's a fan of Kylie Minogue, I guess that puts him in
3: well
2: a group
3: truly,
2: with millions of other Australians, including me. I'm a big fan of Kylie's as well.
3: Would you play the shag, marry, date game?
2: Yeah. No one's asked me that question any time recently, I can tell you that.
0: Awkward. But yeah, the Prime Minister unequivocally apologising. So I guess that's that. But as Lee says, if it wasn't a Labor politician, if a Liberal had done that, can you imagine? Why wouldn't you just walk a million miles away from that? I don't understand. But he fell into that trap. All righty, 9:45 on 5AA.
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0: Sorry, Donlan lawyers. So what happens after Happily Ever After? This August, step into the Stephen Sondheim and James Lapine's beloved musical, Into the Woods. We've got a couple of tickets of this to give away at some stage this morning. It begins where the fairy tales begin. Cinderella wants to go to the ball. Jack wants his cow to give milk. Little Red Riding Hood heads into the forest. Rapunzel waits in a tower, and a baker and his wife set out on a quest that brings all their stories together. But Into the Woods wishes have consequences. Magic has a price, and Happily Ever After is only the beginning. Into the Woods stars four-time Logie Award winner, acclaimed actor and singer Hugh Sheridan. Experience an Adelaide boy to boot. Experience music, magic and mystery at Her Majesty's Theatre, playing August 22 to 29, four shows only. Book now through State Opera SA.
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0: '11 to '10, stock market report, all ords down 10, ASX 200 also down 10, Dow Jones up 594, the NASDAQ down 207, Brent crude $72 a barrel, West Texas crude $68 a barrel. Gold is trading at $4,175 an ounce, and the Aussie dollar buys 69 US cents. So there we are. All right, let's talk some sport. I don't know where to start. Braden Ingram, Nine News Adelaide sports reporter. Let's start with the win. Let's talk about the Thunderbirds. What a great result.
11: Oh, we might need an hour to talk about the weekend sport, yeah. Matt. There's that much happening. I'm still catching up with overnight, but the Thunderbirds, they just electric. And for all, I guess, the pressure of expectation, because they've just been good so much this season, they've basically been unstoppable, and they prove it yet again. A third title in four seasons, and back to enjoy the celebrations yesterday, and I'm sure they'll continue to enjoy them all throughout this week. But to come out in a grand final and win by 21 goals... the first team in Super Netball history to win three premierships, and the largest of any decider in this National League era. I mean, there's not enough superlatives to describe how good this team is.
0: Yeah, that's it. And we'll get a chance to appreciate them today in the mall.
11: Yeah, and look, we know South Australians turn out for these great events. We've seen it with the South Australian cricket side and their back-to-back. Their shield glory, so no reason why we won't get a great turnout. Even though it's a little bit chilly, at least the rain's staying away, and certainly implore everyone to get out there, even on their lunch break, and get around the Thunderbirds, because they absolutely deserve it.
0: Yeah, absolutely. So go cheer them on in the mall after they became the national champions yet again. So, what, 3 out of 4 years I heard this morning. Oh, I know it's been a few recently.
11: Yeah, that's right. Yeah, 3 out of 4. So, I mean... and lost one game all season. That's the other thing.
0: That's right. So, yeah, in the home and away.
11: To come out and win a grand final in those terms.
0: Yeah.
11: I mean, and clearly, look, they've got a few imports, and Shamira Smelting-Humphrey. I mean, she's certainly one of them. But I mean, for her to speak so openly about the postnatal depression she's been dealing with, and she did so on the eve of the final as well. She speaks so eloquently, and to juggle that, and then also just come out and perform like the absolute champion she is a credit to not only her, but the organisation, the Thunderbirds, and the support they provide her and the whole team.
0: Yeah, absolutely. All right, let's look at the footy because good results for both teams. Everyone in Adelaide's happy today.
11: Yeah, everyone's a winner, and it sets up a bit of a grandstand finish as we get a little bit closer to that final series and that wild card, which has been debated heavily as to whether it's worth it. Well, the wild card is giving Port Adelaide a chance, at least. There's still two games out of that 10th spot, but they're winning some late ones, and to win back-to-back games, I guess that's the most pleasing thing. Look, they held North at bay in that third quarter. It was a pretty dour affair. It was on the boundary for that one, and it was a hard watch at times, particularly when you have 71 free kicks paid and 38 is the AFL average. They were whistle-happy yesterday, and just the state of play now that no one player or coach from either side was willing to comment. They were happy to just let that one go through to the keeper. It's not worth copping the fine, is it, Matt?
0: But, that's right.
11: Look, Ollie Wines, a little bit of a renaissance to him in the last couple of weeks. I mean, the messaging from Josh Karp before the bye was that it might be looking towards the end, and he's just come out and just obviously got his body right. We know he's dealing with a lot of issues, including a degenerative knee, effectively, that he's just battling through. But 22 touches yesterday to go with the five tackles as well. He could have kicked a couple of goals. So he was great. 21-point winners. And as I said, it keeps them in the hunt. A game against St Kilda, who are a game above them on the ladder, at least. It's something to play for in the back end of the season. And encouraging signs, I think, if you're a Power fan about where this side is heading.
0: Yeah, well, that's positive too. And obviously the Crows the other night, with their win too, well, they just cement themselves in a little bit more.
11: Yeah, look, I mean, they got the job done, didn't they? And it was set up by that start where they absolutely blitzed the Eagles over there in Perth. I mean, it was an early blow losing Riley Philthorpe to illness. They'll have to assess him. Surely he'll be right to go, given that Suns game isn't until Saturday night, rather. So I think they've got a fair bit of time. But that 6-1 opening term set them up. It did get a little bit tight at the end. You know, the Eagles got back within 3 goals, and it was just looking a little bit dicey. A couple of, like, Ben Keyes goals gets them over the line. Look, it's not something exactly to write home about, but you go to the West, you get the 4 points, you put them in the bag and you move on to the next one. Mm. So, you know, up into fifth and only out of that top four behind Brisbane on percentage, 6% behind. So, 0.3% behind. I can't read my own writing here. but they're right in that hunt. That's for all the criticism of the showdown performance. They're right where they need to be. So as long as they can continue to back that up, I think 27 touches from Jordan Dawson, he put on another display. So they just got to make sure they back it up against what is a Sun side that just aren't going at full steam, even though they took Collingwood right to the wire. But a Sun side that's been struggling, the Crows got to make sure they put them away this weekend.
0: Yeah, all right. The other big match, of course, and I've saved this till last, the Socceroos. Well, not the result anyone in Australia wanted. And to be honest, I don't know switching goalies in that last little bit made any difference whatsoever.
11: Yeah, look, I mean, I think there were times where it felt like we were playing for the whistle, weren't we? I mean, even before, and I got up and watched the game, even before the end of regular time, before we went to extra time, and certainly heading into that penalty shootout, it just felt like we were hanging on for dear life. And Patrick Beach, I mean, for all the criticism of Tony Popovich, no one anyone who follows soccer closely, who is a journo or anyone who watches it day in, day out, would have put Patrick Beach in goal for that first game against Turkey. It just wouldn't happen. So you have to give him an immense amount of credit because he was absolutely outstanding throughout that entire tournament. That save he made, you know, to read the reflex action, his body's going one way, he sticks the hand up, sends it over the bar late in the game.
0: Yep.
11: Not many keepers are saving that. So that is an absolute credit to him. I'm seeing lots of commentary about how Nestor and Kunduz maybe played out of position. Clearly the subs of the goalkeepers, the decision to give Harrington, the 18-year-old who played brilliantly, and then also Harry Suter, who skippered for most of the tournament, those penalties as defenders, that's been critical too. I mean, I'll leave that for other minds to decide, but clearly there is now, a groundswell of support for what's the plan going forward for Australia. We've got an Asian Cup in 6 months. How do we have, an identity? And I think that's what the Socceroos don't have as a nation. They've got an identity that comes with the coach, and then if the coach changes, that's what changes with the identity goes along with that. Yeah. So Tony Popovich, he's got his contract extended beyond next year's Asian Cup. He's going to have to go deep there. just before I let you go, or before you let me go, Matty, I should say, let's give credit to the Australian T20 World Cup side.
0: This tournament's
11: pretty much gone under the radar.
0: Yep.
11: I know even some of their players have said they haven't had much coverage. They just won a 7th World Cup T20 final.
0: Amazing.
11: Incredible effort, beat England by 7 wickets at the home of cricket at Lords. So the Lees Perry, that whole team, they are just absolute superstars. Look, I could talk about Tour de France, F1, so many other things. Wimbledon, Alex Simonor is still alive. I'll have to speak to you next week, mate.
0: Yeah, indeed. And by the way, the England-Mexico match, I understand a rain delay or a weather
11: delay. Yeah, well, they were talking about bringing this game forward because of security in terms of that they've worried about fans drinking for 6 hours before the game and also the weather. It's the weather that has struck.
0: Yeah.
11: So that game has been delayed. Brazil out of the tournament, though. Norway, Erling Haaland, the Manchester City superstar doesn't describe it. The commentator said he basically didn't get out of first gear during the game, trotted around, didn't touch the ball. Well, ultimately, he kicked both goals, and they were stunners to a header, and then one in the bottom right-hand corner. They take Brazil out of the tournament 2-1. They go through to Miami. The first time Norway is through to the quarterfinals of the World Cup, they are a great story.
0: Yeah, it is. There's so many great stories in the World Cup. But all right, Braden, appreciate your time as always. Thank you.
11: Thanks, mate. Cheers.
0: Have a good day. Braden Ingram, Nine News Adelaide sport reporter. All righty, time for 5AA news, about a minute and a half away from now.
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21: Mostly sunny and 16 with the 10 o'clock news. Good morning, I'm Kendall Brettig.
22: Enjoy sunset drinks at Ocean Bar and Kitchen, Henley Beach. Happy hours from 4 till 6. Drink responsibly.
21: Police are investigating after shots were fired inside a Morfitt Vale home overnight. Two suspects forced their way into the house on Wheatsheaf Road, assaulted a man and stole a black Holden Commodore station wagon. Luckily, no one was injured in the shooting, but a 42-year-old man suffered facial injuries during the assault. He was taken to hospital. Police did pursue the station wagon but terminated the chase for safety reasons. They don't believe it was a random incident and the people involved are known to each other. Australia and Fiji will sign a defence alliance, which will be on top of an existing policing and economic agreement. The new treaty will include mutual defence obligations, making Fiji our fourth official ally after the US, New Zealand and Papua New Guinea. It's a major diplomatic win as Australia tries to prevent China getting a military foothold in the region. Prime Minister Anthony Albanese made brief remarks as he attended a welcoming ceremony in Suva.
23: Our countries share such strong cultural and people-to-people links. Our partnership is strong. from my Vuvalli to yours, Vinaka.
21: And the Prime Minister has released a one-line statement apologising for comments he made about Kylie Minogue during a podcast interview. He took part in a word game of shag, marry or date, saying he'd do all three with Kylie. Members of the opposition and women's groups are among those who've condemned his comments. Less than half the properties up for auction in the past week sold for the third week in a row. 49.8% of national auctions were successful, the lowest this year, while Adelaide's clearance rate dropped to 45.7%. Toby Ballas from the Real Estate Institute says there's an imbalance which needs to be addressed.
1: We would say that supply is really the issue to getting affordability right, and in terms of tax settings and more nuanced tax settings to, you know, provide first homeowners the opportunity to get on the property ladder. There's other ways to do it rather than suppressing the entire market.
21: A Victorian footballer is on end-of-life care after a tragic accident while playing on Saturday. 27-year-old Nathan Fitzgerald hit his head on a covered cricket pitch during a tackle in a reserves match for Epping. Teammates, family and friends are preparing to say goodbye. President Luke de Vincentis says everyone's heartbroken.
2: They're really struggling. They would have just, you know, wished Nathan good luck before the game yesterday, not expected the outcome that has occurred.
21: And on a much happier note, the celebrations continue for the Adelaide Thunderbirds today after their Super Netball Grand Final win with a reception in Rundle Mall at midday. Key city landmarks will also be illuminated in pink tonight, including State Parliament, the Town Hall and Adelaide Oval. Now turning to 5AA sport, and proud and gutted at the two emotions Socceroos goalkeeper Patrick Beach is feeling after arriving home after defeat at the World Cup. Australia was knocked out in the round of 32 in a penalty shootout, with Beach subbed off at the end of extra time in favour of Matt Ryan. Beach says he hasn't asked the coach about the decision.
3: No, there was no need for a chat in regards to any of that. He's the coach, he makes the call, and as players we respect him and respect his decisions, and that's that.
15: Have you seen any clarity on it?
3: No.
21: While Norway has beaten five-time world champions Brazil to reach the quarterfinals for the first time, Erling Haaland scoring twice to help secure the 2-1 victory, and the Mexico-England clash has been delayed due to thunderstorms. Port Adelaide has survived a second-half comeback to beat North Melbourne by 21 points last night. Coach Josh Carr praising Miles Bergman's return to the side after surgery on an injured toe.
24: From his body language to, you know, him coming to us, you know, during the week and said that he's ready to go, and he gave us a lot of confidence, you know, from there, and he's a leader at a football club now, so it's a real credit to him to have himself prepared and ready to go and go out there and play a really strong role for us and towards that win.
21: And Beth Mooney blasted 64 runs in the Women's T20 World Cup final, with Australia beating England by 7 wickets. Now checking 5AA traffic.
25: G'day there. No hold-ups around the CBD. Clear and quiet. That said, sewer works for Kingswood, Belair Road near Cross Road. Works to Jepps Cross, Port Wakefield Road near White Road. Contraflow set up. 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Adelaide's most accurate traffic on 5AA.
21: To the weather, mostly sunny, 16 today, more of the same tomorrow, 17, and partly cloudy for Wednesday and Thursday, tops of 17. At the moment, 12 on 5AA, always Adelaide.
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0: Seven minutes past 10 o'clock on 5AA. Coming up this hour, shortly we'll have a chat with the Smith family about their report tracking kids through 5 years of school and what the results are of that. Makes interesting reading. We'll cross to the Thunderbird celebration in the mall today. Bronwyn Clough, who is the CEO of Netball SA, will be joining me a bit later on. And we'll also talk about energy bills. But the Smith family have put out a report on how kids are faring. They've been following kids for 5 years, as I understand it, and the results are most interesting. Dr. Kristen Hancock is the Smith Family National Manager of Education Research and is on the line. Kristen, rather, good morning.
6: Good morning.
0: So what have you found? 5 years you've been following, what, kids from years seven upwards? Is that how it works?
6: Not quite that long at this stage. So what we've done with this research is looking at how young people experiencing disadvantage are transitioning from school into work, training and further study. So we looked at two groups of young people supported by the Smith family, one who was moving through their senior secondary schooling years around 2020, so when COVID was right at the fore, all those school closures, and the other around 2023. So that group was affected by COVID back when they were in year seven. Mm. And we wanted to understand how those sorts of experiences have shaped their aspirations and pathways and their early outcomes over time, given those different experiences. But also we know that the labour market has shifted in recent years as well. It's getting much harder to find a job.
0: Okay. So people... What about kids who leave school? Have you tracked any of these, the ones who leave before finishing school? How are they faring?
6: Yes, so we did, and that's the big concern for us. So overall, we found that young people's aspirations remain very high between those two groups. So similar proportions intend to complete year 12, and everyone wants to build a positive future through work and further education. But for those early school leavers, that transition into finding a job once they leave school has become much harder. So there's fewer of them who are able to leave school and go find a job.
0: Okay, so the message is, as it has been for generations, stay at school until you finish school.
6: That's one of the messages, provided that schools are providing the sorts of things that are helping young people to understand what jobs are out there and what they need to do to pursue those as well.
0: Yeah. Well, there's nothing worse than not finishing your studies and then finding you're worse off thinking, you know, I can't stand school anymore, I got to get out of here. And you do, and then find it's worse or the outcome is worse long term.
6: Yeah, exactly. And there are plenty of young people who just want to leave school and go find a job. And that's been a good pathway for many young people over time. The problem is when the jobs aren't there, that becomes very, very hard. And those first few years after you leave school are really those important years for building that experience and building those career pathways.
0: Yeah. And fewer early school leavers were in full-time employment, you found?
6: Yes, that's right. So for the first group that we looked at, the early school leavers who were moving into full-time employment, that was 27%. And 3 years later, that had declined to 17%. Mm. So that was a low rate that got lower. And we're also seeing that young people aren't necessarily moving into study as a way to offset that. So the proportion who weren't engaged in any kind of study, work or further training had increased from about 36% in that first group to 47%. So there's a lot of early school leavers who are really wanting to get into the labour force and do that further training, but they're really finding it hard at the moment.
0: There's a bigger issue here, isn't there, that schools aren't engaging children while they're in their educational care. And so whether it's governments, you know, curriculums obviously need to become more engaging. And I don't know what the answer is there because, you know, Year 12 obviously has its educational requirements through state certificates of education. And, you know, they're mostly consistent across the board. But obviously if kids aren't engaged with the options on offer, then there's a problem.
6: Yeah, that's right. And that's why we're saying that the earlier support, so well before year 10, so in that sort of year 7, 8, 9 period, the sorts of things that help young people engage might be the things that connect them more to the world of work. So understanding what career pathways look like, how to get work experience, how to talk to people to understand what sort of jobs are out there as well. The sooner that young people do that, and can find ways of getting that content at school, that's one way of keeping them engaged as well.
0: Yeah. Where do you go with this? I mean, you're obviously going to be continuing this for hopefully forever and a day because the results even over this period are quite interesting.
6: Yeah, so we're continuing to follow these young people. We've got another survey that we've done this year that will help us pick up what actually happens in the post-school space for those who do complete year 12 and if we're seeing those sorts of things over the broader term as this research was really focused on the early school leavers. So as the world of work continues to change, you know, AI is disrupting the workforce in all sorts of ways. I think it's really important to keep an eye on what this means for young people and how they're tracking through that.
0: Do you supply this info to governments, to education departments?
6: Yes, we do. We're sending this information out to government and we're in conversations all the time about what this means for policy and the types of supports that young people need.
0: Do you think they take heed of it?
6: I think they do. I think people working in that space do want the best for young people and that's their job. People working in policy to understand what the best settings are to support young people through that.
0: All right. Appreciate your time, Kristen. Thank you.
6: Thanks very much.
0: Dr. Kristen Hancock, who is the Smith Family National Manager Education Research on their study showing more young people leaving school early and they're less likely to be in full-time employment. That's the nub of it, which isn't great. I mean, back in the day, we had programs for kids that wanted to leave school in year 11, I remember at school. So they went into a leaving year 11 and learnt whatever they taught them in that class. I remember people talking about, you know, how to do tax returns and sort of basic maths and English and then some other skills. And hopefully those people, I imagine they were as well set up as they could be in that decision that they wanted to leave school early. So that's what year 11 became for them and off they went. Do schools still offer that these days? I don't reckon they do a year 11 leaving and the age of leaving school in SA was changed some 20-odd years ago, probably 25 years ago now, to 17. I think before it was 15 even, or 16, but 17 now. And so school retention has changed, but for kids that don't finish year 12, well, it doesn't end well for many of them. They're less likely to end up in full-time employment, which isn't the outcome you want after you leave school. Keith at Highbury on this topic. G'day, Keith.
7: Morning, Matt. Hope you're well.
0: Good, thank you. You?
7: Not bad, thank you. I fault our government for a lot of this. Mm. They would rather import trades and builders than teach our own kids. And a lot of the apprenticeships has gone out of schools and tech colleges and all that sort of stuff. I'll give you an example. We did a reno on our house about 2 years ago, right?
0: Yeah.
7: And the tradies that rocked up drove better cars than my lawyer, my doctor, and a lot of people I know who have money.
0: Yeah.
7: I've got a friend of mine who's a tradie who owns three houses outright. One of the tradies, a tiler that rocked up to do the tiling at our house, is driving a $180,000 brand new four-wheel drive.
0: Mm.
7: I've seen them in Porsche Cayennes, and I've seen them in Land Rover. Oh yeah, I'm not joking. Look, we've got to promote our kids. Some of them are just not academically inclined. I mean, one of my relatives, the young man, he was academic. Yeah. The young girl wasn't.
0: Yeah.
7: She got a job without a degree. And let me tell you, her pay packet is six figures, right, for a young girl. And his is not, with a degree. So degree is not the answer. The answer is directing kids that are academically inclined into higher education, and the children that are not, start early. Say, look, your grades are not that great. You're not going to be a doctor. You're not going to be an engineer. How about you look towards, say, mechanic, carpentry, tiling, and direct these kids into an environment that they're going to be good for themselves, good for their family, and become, how would I say, good citizens.
0: Yeah. Look, I reckon schools are better at doing that now. I mean, there's vet courses available through schools. So that happens now. So there's, you know, they get options in that regard. Yeah, they do. Yeah.
7: No, they don't. I'm 62, right? Mm-hmm. When I was at school, we had woodwork, metalwork shops at our school. Every high school that I know of had that. How many high schools have that now? Electronics, metalwork, and woodwork.
0: Well, did every school have metal workshops though, and woodwork? They would have had one or the other, wouldn't they? I mean, it's a space thing amongst anything else.
7: It's not that hard. You either had a metal lathe or you had two, right? Mm-hmm. When I was at school, we had woodwork, metal workshops at our school. Every high school that I know of had that. How many high schools have that now? Electronics, metalwork, and woodwork.
0: Did every school have metal workshops though, and woodwork? They would have had one or the other, wouldn't they? I mean, it's a space thing amongst anything else.
7: It's not that hard. You either had a metal lathe or you had a wood lathe.
0: Yeah.
7: No, we...

0: question this man. I don't think he'd be still with us now.
1: Mm.
0: Best teacher, or best influence on me I ever had. Kindest teacher ever. He taught agriculture and he taught art.
2: How about that?
0: And he taught you how to deal with lambs and chickens and all this sort of stuff
1: mm.
0: if you wanted to become a farmer. And he taught art as well. So
2: there we go.
0: We had more options when I was a youngster.
2: There we are. How about that? Hey, Keith, hold on there. We've got a couple of tickets for you to go to Into the Woods, and Jess will give you some info on how you can collect those. Well done. Thank you for the call. Do you agree with him? Were options more available then? I think in recent years, you know, the last 5-10 years, governments have been more involved in pushing people towards apprenticeships, whether it's carpentry or metalwork or whatever. They've been so hot on it in the last 5 years particularly. Now, maybe, remember when they closed all the trade schools, the tech schools around the place, the tech colleges that we had? This is back in the 70s and 80s, and they went by the by. And then suddenly we realised we had no one with skills. And so we have ramped this back up. I think we're better at it now. And I know schools do offer vet courses. Of course they do, for kids to go through. And if the interest is in, you know, carpentry as an example, they direct kids towards that. And then they may end up in an apprenticeship if that's where their interest lies. And off they go. But we have dropped the bucket. Probably the 80s, 90s, 2000s. But I reckon since, you know, the last 5-10 years, we've realise that and have been ramping it back up again. Love to get your thoughts. 20 past 10 on 5AA.
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1: 5AA Mornings with Matthew Pantelis.
2: Past 10 on 5AA. Well, you might have been one of the people who got a letter from the state government some months ago saying if you switch to Origin Energy or are with them and you sign up to a deal, we'll get a cheaper power price. 200,000 concession card holders apparently received letters from Human Services Minister Nat Cook promoting the discounted offer with Origin. The only problem with that is it seems once that offer went out, a short time later, Origin bumped up the prices. And Peter is one person who got the letter and then got the bill shock. Hello, Peter.
3: Oh, yeah. Good morning, Matt. How are you?
2: All right, thank you. So what happened? You got the letter first. Start with that. And were you with Origin at the time?
3: No, I was with AGL and had been for the last approximately 7 years since we've lived in this house. And we went to the expense of putting solar panels on and have experienced reasonably modest to being in credit with power bills up until about the last 12 or 18 months. And then AGL started creeping the prices up and reducing the feed-in tariffs, and we were paying anywhere between about $100 to about $130 a month, depending on, a quarter. And then when this letter came through, I read it and I thought, oh, okay, it's sounds all legit. I should take advantage of this. So I went through the process as they suggested in the letter, but nowhere does it say this will only be valid for 4 months. Doesn't say that anywhere. So I signed up and this letter arrived in February, and I actually went on to Origin on the 2nd of March. And when I got my power bill in June, it was the dearest power bill I've ever received. So I wasn't overly impressed. Wow. I rang Origin, and you get someone in a foreign country to speak to every time you ring them. So it's a real effort to try and get any sense out of them or even understand them in some aspects. But you ask to speak to someone in Australia, and that doesn't go down too well. So anyway, I paid the bill reluctantly, and I've now switched. Oh, actually, as of last Monday, it was a rather rainy, wet day here over on the York Peninsula, and I got a knock at the door, and I thought, who's this? So I went and checked, and it was a representative from Lumo Energy. They were doing a canvass in this area. So as of Monday a week ago, I signed up with Lumo. So we'll see how that goes.
2: So what did your $130 a quarter, what did that turn into?
3: $253.10.
2: Wow. Goodness, that's a big hike.
3: That is, yeah.
2: Well, it's double. It's a 100% increase.
3: Yeah, pretty much in most aspects, yeah. No, it was a bit of a bill shock. When you consider, I fell for the three-card trick, and I suppose a lot of us did.
2: Is it the government's fault, though? I mean, they sent out the letter, sure, and perhaps they should have asked Origin for the detail, but at the end of the day, it's Origin bumping up prices, isn't it?
3: Oh, I think it's all tied in. It's a bureaucratic nightmare, bloody power system. I mean,
2: no one's going to admit to it, are they? Let's face it.
3: Well, no, it's, once upon a time you get a power bill and it was pretty easy to understand. Yeah. Now you need to be a lawyer to even understand it, let alone negotiate through the process of switching.
2: Yeah, yeah.
3: They say it's energy made easy, but I reckon they should change it to energy made harder.
2: Power bills are just a mystery, aren't they? Remember phone bills used to be this way back 20-odd years ago, mobile phone bills, and they became simplified. So I don't know why power bills can't be.
3: Well, we can put people on the moon and send spaceships into rocket, and we can't sort out our power issues in this state.
2: Exactly.
3: I mean, I'd advise anyone thinking of putting solar panels on, don't waste your money. You'll never get your money back these days.
2: The feed-in tariffs disappeared, so, yep.
3: Well, that was another government bureaucracy mix-up. You know, everyone was encouraged to put solar panels on, and you'd never pay power bills again, but slowly they get at you. And, I should, at my age, I should know better than to trust a politician.
2: On you, Peter. Look, thank you for your time this morning. There's a warning for everybody. Appreciate it.
3: Yeah. Just be very wary when you get any letters from the government in future. Mine will be going straight in the bin, I think.
2: Yeah, probably wise. Yeah, just fold them away. Good on you. Thank you. Michelle Lensick is the Shadow Minister for Human Services. So, Michelle Lensick, good morning. As I said to Peter, perhaps the government should have dotted the T's and crossed, no, the other way around, isn't it? Dot the I's and cross the T's. But ultimately, this is on Origin, isn't it?
4: Well, look, this scheme has been in operation since 2017, and when we're in government, we certainly managed to get a better deal for people, including a discount on their gas prices. The government's really dropped the ball on this scheme because it's obviously designed to help people on the lowest income to struggle with, well, we're all struggling at the moment, but particularly people on lower and fixed incomes with their power bills. So, they put out a fancy release in the middle of the election campaign and wrote to everyone and said, hey, you know, have we got a deal for you? And yet months later, people are discovering that the very energy provider who's been pushed by the state government has decided to increase the daily fixed charge, which nobody can do anything about that. That's there. It's not like your usage charges, which you can reduce your costs. So because this is a deal between the South Australian government and Origin Energy, what I want to know is when did the government first know? They've been missing in action on this. And what steps have they taken with Origin? Have they indeed even referred this to the anti-competitive authorities? Because it's the daily fixed charge is going from 90 cents a day to $1.44. Mm. That's a 60% jump, which is unconscionable. So because this is a scheme that is negotiated between the state government and the energy retailer, I want to know what Peter Malinauskas and Katrine Hildyard are doing about this to say, Origin, you know, you can't do this. We're going to go and find a better provider, revoke your status, you know, have you know, bring them in and and at least do a please explain, because to have the Deputy Premier on the TV news last night saying, oh, you've got to just shop around, I mean, that's just not an answer for people.
2: Well, not when there's a letter of recommendation, I suppose, particularly, because that's the shopping around, that's the implication.
4: Well, that's right, because this scheme is supposed to be the best deal in the market. So now Labor's walking away and saying, oh, you know, it's up to you to still check. Well, this scheme, and you know, the state government doesn't get any benefit, but Origin certainly does, because if you do the sort of calculation, it's probably on average for a household $200 a year, which if you multiply that by the number of people, households on the scheme, 83,000, you get to well over $16 million that Origin, just through some decision of theirs, is now taking from the most struggling South Australian households. It's just, you know, I want to know, I'm just genuinely shocked that the government hasn't actually come out and had anything better to say than shop around.
2: Can the government, and you've been there as Human Services Minister, can the government lock an energy company into providing the deal they're spruiking around to pensioners then for a year or two or 6 months or whatever?
4: Well, people aren't locked into having Origin as the provider.
2: No.
4: It's the promotion of the scheme, but so people can switch energy providers if they want to. That's not an issue. But the fact that it's promoted by the state government, I mean, the government has leverage with Origin, and they're just choosing to ignore it for some bizarre reason, and acting like there's nothing they can do about it. Well, they can, because they promote this scheme and have promoted it over many years, as I did when it was a good deal, to households to say, well, you know, this is the best offer in the market and come and sign up. And Origin's clearly getting a benefit through having 83,000 South Australian households on this scheme.
2: It has been left with egg on its face, though, hasn't it, the government? Because, you know, if it hasn't sort of tried to lock Origin in, well, this is the outcome now, $200 more per year for people to be forking out.
4: Yeah, and it's, you know, very sadly, it'll make a lot of people cynical that they've got this letter in the election campaign and then months later they're being slugged an extra $200 a year.
2: Yeah.
4: It's a real fail.
2: Yeah, indeed. All right. Appreciate your time this morning. Thank you.
4: Thanks, Matthew.
2: Michelle Lensing, Shadow Minister for Human Services. Kevin at Westlake says most energy retailers have increased daily usage charge from July 1 by over 50%. It's collusion. Andrew says the only benefit of putting solar panels on or having panels now is with a battery. With solar panels, I was still getting large bills. The feed-in tariff is low. Had batteries now for 8 months. My last two bills have been $168. So separately for 3 months. Batteries are very beneficial and the only way to go now, use the battery power when the solar panels aren't exporting back to the grid, saves using mains. Andrew at Happy Valley. You know, with the feed-in tariff, I don't know that I'd bother exporting back to the grid. I'd be filling up those batteries and using that power at night and the next day and whenever else. But, you know, the weather, I mean, today's all right. Blue skies out there at the moment, at least looking to the east. Don't know what's happening in the west. But the week before last, sunny, magnificent. Last week, just about every day was overcast. Certainly the first few pouring down, if you recall, Monday particularly and Tuesday with that rain bomb. But, yeah, if you've got the batteries, good on you. But you need the solar for that to save the energy during the day when the sun's out and using it at night. When it makes sense, but bugger the grid. The grid can look after itself, don't you think? All right. 8223-0000 is the number. I'm running late for news headlines. Kendall, apologies. Totally forgot about you. Let's go now.
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5: Good morning. Making news, a man's been assaulted and shots fired inside a Morfitt Vale home this morning. Drugs have been found inside a car outside Cadell Correctional Facility in the Riverland with a 40-year-old man arrested. A tradition of buying a Keno ticket before dinner has netted a Gillis Plains family $1.8 million. And Novak Djokovic has made Wimbledon history, passing Roger Federer's record of 106 match wins at the All England Club. Mostly sunny in 16, at the moment 13. More news at 11 o'clock on 5AA, Always Adelaide.
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2: 22 to 11 on 5AA. Somebody has sent me a photo. Is it Jason? Yes, Jason. He says, cloudy at Christie's Beach. The Car is parked in the Onkaparinga River car park there where you can hire a canoe and looking towards the southwest. Does look cloudy indeed, but patches, little patches of blue. There is signs of hope there, Jason. The forecast overall is for the weather to, be cloudy, partly cloudy at least, ahead of a sunny day tomorrow. So, you know, we'll take that. All righty. There's a lot of celebration in Rundle Mall, or there will be in about an hour from now, just over an hour, with the Thunderbirds becoming the national champions for the third out of 4 years. It's amazing. Bronwyn Clye, CEO of Netball SA on the line. Hi, Bronny, how are you?
10: Yeah, good morning, Pants. How are you?
2: Yeah, really well, thank you. So big win, 61-40. The second quarter really, really took the game out of the opposition's hands.
10: Look, it did, but I have to say that I was still nervous right up until the final 3 minutes. We had one of our ex-players, Laura Sherrian, text me to say, hey, congratulations, Bronny. And I'm like, wait, can they get 20 goals in 3 minutes? We played it right to the end.
2: Yeah, the Super Netball League, I mean, this has been ours to own, hasn't it? It seems that way. It's been going, what, about a 10-year period or so now?
10: Yeah, that's right. We've just had our 10 years of Super Netball. It started in 2017, so that's been very exciting. And obviously now we are the first team to achieve 3 premierships out of that.
2: That's amazing, isn't it? So where to next? Can we keep winning, do you think? Of course we can. I can answer that.
10: Where to next? Well, some of the players have to go off to the Commonwealth Games. So we'll have Georgie and Tilly all go off to Glasgow for the Diamonds. We'll have Shamira and Laddie are likely to go off with the Sunshine Girls to play for Jamaica. And, of course, Kate Heffernan for the Silver Ferns and Elle Murray for the Proteas. Mm. So right now they'll go off and play in those games. And then I suppose whatever happens after that.
2: Yeah, yeah. The event today, now it gets underway at midday. Is that right, if people want to go down and cheer on the team?
10: Yeah, that's right. So athletes will be appearing in Rundle Mall thanks to the Adelaide City Council and the government. So they'll be down there. There'll be some official proceedings. They'll start at about 12 noon, I believe, till 12:30. I can see it set up down there. It looks amazing. And as you said, the weather forecast looks good. So get on down.
2: The Pink Army. What do you make of that, Bronny? I mean, they're huge supporters, aren't they?
10: The Pink Army are absolutely phenomenal. They really are. You know, we're playing now to sold-out games at the Adelaide Entertainment Centre. Mm. We estimate we had about 3,000 come over for the grand final. So, you know, that even though we played at John Cain Arena, it still looked very pink and it was very loud. The fans met at a pub just before the grand final and did a march together down to John Cain Arena. So, yeah, the Pink Army have been absolutely amazing. They are the best fans in the league, no doubt.
2: How about that? Well, they've had a lot to cheer on. I mean, 13-1, was that the final home and away season result, which is incredible.
10: Yeah, and a record too for the team. So absolutely amazing. I mean, I don't know. You never know how it's going to go, do you? You know, you do your best and you put all the ingredients in and you hope it comes out all right. But I think this season has exceeded everybody's expectations, both on and off the court.
2: Yeah, you've set a high bar for next year, clearly, or next season, so, you know.
10: Yeah, worry about that next season.
2: Yeah, indeed. Well, the town will be painted pink tonight, and that's going to be good to see. So the Entertainment Centre, Convention Centre, Town Hall, Adelaide Oval, Sky City Casino, Riverbank Pedestrian Bridge, you name it, Parliament, it's all going to be lit up with pink lights and well-deserved too to the team. Good on them.
10: And we're so grateful for that. Like, we don't take any of that for granted. We're so grateful that that the city's going to this trouble for us, and that our fans are coming out today. Like, we never take it for granted. So it's an amazing time for Adelaide and for South Australian netball.
2: Fantastic. Good on you, Bronny. Thanks for your time today, and give the girls a high five for me.
10: I will. Thanks, fans.
2: Thanks a lot. Bronwyn Clye, who is CEO Netball SA, the Thunderbirds, painting the town pink, and it will be lit up pink tonight if you're driving around. The premiership winning team will be celebrated in Rundle Mall from 12 o'clock today. So if you're in the vicinity, find a park, wander into the mall and cheer on. They'll have the trophy there as well. So it's going to be a pretty good afternoon. All right, 17-11 on 5AA. I've been wanting to talk about this morning. This is a police news story. How about this crime spree? Sorry, I should say alleged crime spree, because they're now under arrest. Two people arrested in Sojourner. This occurred on Friday night. They travelled into SA from Victoria, this pair, it's a man and woman, in a stolen MG. That was on the 29th of June. On the 1st of July, the MG involved in a petrol drive-off at Paralowie with stolen plates. It drove to Wayla Stewart. They tried trading it in for another vehicle on the 2nd of July. But when they took the Nissan Tilda for a test drive from the dealership, they didn't return. I don't know if it was a dealership actually or individual, but anyway, they didn't return, leaving the person with the stolen MG from Victoria. The same day, 2nd of July, a white Toyota Land Cruiser was stolen from Iron Knob, which is about 50 k's to the west of Wayala. And it drove off, one person in that, one person in the Nissan. Later that day, 2nd of July, a red Holden Berliner was stolen from Minipa. And at Poochera, the red Berliner was then spotted on CCTV while the suspect smashed the windows and ransacked two cars at a roadhouse. The Berliner and the Nissan were then burnt out, and the white Toyota Hilux reported stolen from the area. On the 3rd of July, the Hilux broke down on the Flinders Highway at Mortana. A motorist stopped to help. His car was stolen and driven to Sojourner. That car was then tracked by police and found by patrols at the Caltex in Sojourner. And the pair were located on the foreshore and arrested on the night of Friday the 3rd. And it's a 36-year-old man from Mowi in Victoria and a 44-year-old woman charged with multiple counts of illegal interference, illegal use, theft, arson, and deception. And not unsurprisingly, they were refused bail to face court today. So how about that for an exercise? This pair with a stolen car or two running amok across the western part of the state. Unbelievable. Couple of Iron Knobs, says Debbie. Love it. Good on you, Debbie. Thank you. All right, we'll take a quick break. Got a board full of calls. We'll get to you all right after these words.
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2: Let's go to your calls. 822-3000 is the number. Edwin at Campbelltown. G'day, Edwin.
19: G'day there, Matthew. Look, I'd like to, this has been mentioned before, but I had an experience on the bus coming home a few weeks ago, and I was talking to the bus driver about the energy prices being so high, and this person next to me said to me, but if you've got a concession card, you're a pensioner, you can get 20% off all your bills if you're with Origin. And I said, okay, I might look into that. Then a day or two later, I heard on the news that Origin was putting up its supply charge. So they're no better off. They're no better off at all.
2: Yeah.
19: In fact, they're probably worse off.
2: Maybe.
19: But I can't see, like, is it true that the government has no control over energy prices? Because if it is, if that's the case, then I can't see that inflation will ever come down, because if everyone's going to pay higher prices for energy, then how can inflation ever come down? It'll just keep on going up all the time.
2: I don't know that government has direct control, but their actions are certainly helping push, because, you know, the big chase for net zero and renewables is pushing up prices. I mean, it's the government's policy more so than the government's control on prices. We've got an independent arbiter, if you like, that sets the prices in the energy, what are they called, AEMO? Australian Energy Market, who put out the default market offer prices, and, you know, prices that retailers have to sort of abide by in terms of tops. But, you know, they can set their prices, their supply charges. All that has to be approved. The government doesn't do that. An independent body does it. But, you know, it's the government's policy of net zero that drives up energy prices at the moment.
19: Yeah. Oh, well.
2: Good on you,
19: Thanks
2: Edwin.
19: Thanks so much. Thanks,
2: thank you for the call. Margaret says, on that point, I received an increase from AGL. I rang them and asked if that was the best they could do. On hearing my age, they put me on Senior Saver. I'm now paying less than I did before the rise. Always check with your provider. There we go. So if you've got a concession card, does the same apply with seniors cards, I wonder? Can you get a discount on, you know, water, electricity, gas, council rates with a seniors card? I wonder. Juliet Blakeview, good morning.
20: Excuse my voice.
2: Oh, dear.
20: I'm losing my voice, much to my husband's delight, I'm sure. So you're going to have to excuse me. I thought I'd better get you early in the week, because I don't know how I'm going to be later in the week. That podcast that Albo did, you're absolutely right when you said if that had have been a Liberal. And could you imagine if that was Donald Trump?
2: Oh,
20: and also, I don't know if you heard last week that the police actually arrested somebody for stalking Kylie Minogue. She had a stalker.
2: Oh, really? No, I didn't know that.
20: Yeah. And I'm being absolutely true here. Mm. And they got him last week. And I'm now beginning to wonder if they've arrested the wrong person after Albo's outburst.
2: Yeah. Not the smartest response. I mean, you'd run, especially as a politician and more so as Prime Minister, you'd run a million miles from that question, wouldn't you?
4: Well, you would think,
2: Matthew, but clearly not.
4: What he's trying to do, though, Matthew, he's trying to appeal to the young generation.
2: Yeah.
4: You know, like us older ones think that's disgusting. And if I was his wife, I would be absolutely horrified that he said that. And there were a couple of other things on the podcast that he said that I can't repeat on air. That I would be absolutely disgusted if I was his wife. I wouldn't like to think my husband would say something like that, you know, to his mates and everything, which I know he wouldn't. But he's a prime minister, well, he thinks he is, the prime minister, and it just doesn't, it's not a good look.
2: No, not his greatest moment, to say the least. All right, Julie, thank you for the call. Look after your voice. Lots of, you know, warm tea and lemon juice and whatever else. Thank you. David at Klemzig. Hi, David.
0: Oh, howdy, Matthew. You had a caller about 15 minutes ago that swapped from AGL to Origin. Well, I did the opposite, mainly because AGL are presently offering $150 cash rebate off both electricity and gas. So at least for a short period of time, you're going to save $300. But the other issue, I had a problem with Lloyd's Auction, and they're based in Queensland, and you ring up general inquiries number and get this artificial AI bot that answers the phone, a female voice, and I'm saying, are you a real person? She said no. But you can't speak to a human.
2: Yeah.
0: And then it says, oh, if you want to speak to the people in Adelaide, you send a message by email to this email address. Well, I did that 5 days ago and there's no answer.
2: Right.
0: So basically, I'm going down there today to get back the gear that I put in for auction because it's been over 2 months. They've been sitting on it and doing nothing.
2: Mm.
0: So the only way I can get the stuff back is physically go there and just grab it back because you can't speak to a human anymore.
2: Yeah. Yeah, it's terrible the way that's going, isn't it? I mean, you know, outsourcing overseas is one thing, but getting rid of people altogether, it is the way of the future. We're going to get that more and more.
0: Yeah. Honestly, Matthew, it's worse than speaking to an overseas person.
2: Yeah.
0: It's terrible.
2: Yep. No,
0: all right, that's
2: David.
0: All I had to say.
2: Good on you, mate. Thank you for the call. Amadio, hello.
21: How are you?
2: Good, thank you.
21: I just want to comment on the previous caller just before your interview about the apprenticeships and schools and stuff.
2: Yeah.
21: I totally agree with him 100% because I'm his age. I'm 62.
2: Mm.
21: Back in 1978, I was 15 when I left school.
2: Yep.
21: And I got into an apprenticeship. And yes, I agree that the wage for an apprenticeship is not that good.
2: Mm.
21: But people have to understand that an employer is taking on someone who doesn't know the trade. They have to teach them the trade before they become self-sufficient in whatever trade they are, so they can send them off to do jobs to earn money.
2: Mm.
21: The biggest problem I found is that when John Howard made the policy that you must stay at school till year 12, and that way, if you don't get a year 12 certificate, you won't get a job.
2: Mm.
21: Well, the problem is that some time ago, quite some years ago, when they raised the apprenticeship wage to adult wage, because of that fact that these people or these kids that say they're going to apprenticeships, the employer can't afford an adult wage to employ these people because they have to still teach them plus all the extra costs on top. But also what you're doing with that policy that John Howard put in, not every student is an entrepreneur and not every student wants to be a doctor or a lawyer or whatever.
2: Mm.
21: Some kids are very, very good with their hands. That's why when they had metalwork, plastics and woodwork, they could work out a trade and say, yeah, I like working with wood, so then they can proceed with it. And that's why he's got friends like I have friends who got into the same industry that I did, and they've got a massive property portfolio because they were earning money right from the get-go. And you can't do that today because, number one, employers are not going to employ someone on an adult wage when they have to teach them. And secondly, you're forcing kids to stay in a place where they don't want to be. If they want to be out there earning some money with a job or whatever it might be, I believe that they should be allowed to leave at year 10 because at the age of 15, 16, I mean, let's face it, they're adults.
2: Mm.
21: And if they want to do something, well, then let them go ahead and do it. Because if they fail in that way, they can always go back to the schooling system and do courses.
2: Yeah.
21: So that's my point. I mean, I'm an example of that. I got into the hairdressing industry at 15, and today our industry is completely turned upside down, and we find it very difficult to get people, because people are just not going to employ people if they're going to put them on adult wages, and we have to teach them how to do the trade, plus all the costs on top, the super, work cover, and everything else that goes on top of it. And
2: what's a hairdressing apprenticeship worth these days in terms of time? Is it a couple of years more?
21: Well, back in my day, it was 4 years.
2: 4 years, wow. Was,
21: yeah, 2 years of trade school.
2: Yeah.
21: And then 2 years on job, but it's not that you did the first 2 years of trade school. You do it in two-week blocks every month.
2: Yeah.
21: So it's 2 weeks of trade school, 2 weeks at work. And at the end of your 4 years, then you go back to trade school and you do your assessment, where you got to do a big test to see if you pass.
2: Yeah.
21: And if you didn't pass, well, then you just don't get certified. And if you did get certified, there'd be an asterisk next to a topic that you didn't excel in.
2: Mm.
21: And if you excelled in certain areas, you'd get distinctions and credit notes.
2: Yeah, right.
21: And that certificate that you bring with you to an employer, like for me, when I employed people, if I saw that, I say, okay, well, this person is very good at cutting, colouring and setting, but he or she's not that good at perming, for instance.
2: Yeah, right.
21: But because they know the basics, I can teach them that. Not a problem.
2: Yeah.
21: But if I have to teach them right from the get-go, it's going to cost me a lot of money, a lot of time, and we just can't afford it.
2: Indeed. Amadeo, thank you for the call. We have to leave it there, but interesting, and hairdressing just as affected by lack of apprenticeships as everywhere else. Right on News Time on 5AA. We'll take a break for that, and then on the other side, well, a few things. We'll find out about the Food Health Star rating. The AMA wants this put in. We've talked about this for years. You know, how many stars for the health of the food that you're buying at the supermarket? We'll have a chat about that. Also, Elephant's first open weekend up at Monado. How did it go? We'll check in with Zoo's SA.
3: 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Always Adelaide.
5: 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Good morning, I'm Kendall Bretty.
22: Enjoy sunset drinks at Ocean Bar and Kitchen, Henley Beach. 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
5: Shots were fired inside a Morford Vale home overnight during a home invasion. A 42-year-old man suffered facial injuries when he was assaulted inside the home on Wheatsheaf Road. Two suspects stole a black Holden Commodore station wagon. Police had to terminate the pursuit for safety reasons. At this stage, they don't believe it was a random incident and believe the people involved know each other. A man has been caught with meth and glass pipes in his car outside the Cadell Correctional Facility in the Riverland. The driver, a 40-year-old Spalding man, was arrested. During a subsequent search of his home, police found a loaded rifle, ammunition and more drugs. He's been charged with drug trafficking and firearms offences and will face court today. The Prime Minister has apologised after making crude remarks about pop icon Kylie Minogue. More from Michael Packie.
23: The PM was asked if he would shag, date or marry Kylie Minogue, Rhonda Birchmore or Nicole Kidman as part of a podcast interview with comedian Nikki Osborne.
24: Kylie, clearly.
25: You'd marry Kylie and shag her and date her?
24: All of the above.
23: Anthony Albanese then went on to answer questions about his sex life. The interview has offended women's groups and some female politicians who believe he should have not taken part, claiming it demeans the high office he holds. His colleagues, like Tanya Plibersek, were put in an awkward position when trying to defend their boss on breakfast television.
26: Would you play the shag, marry, date game?
27: No one's asked me that question any time recently.
23: Mr Albanese has released a one-line statement unequivocally apologising for his comments.
5: Auction clearance rates are down again. Cotality data for the week shows Adelaide has fallen behind Melbourne and Sydney. Sentiment's also low, with fewer homes going to auction and investors put off by federal budget tax reforms. It's expected to further weaken as home values drop. The US air safety regulators investigating reports a Delta Airlines passenger jet was hit by fireworks on the eve of Independence Day. The Airbus was on approach to land at Chicago International Airport.
6: In tower, we just had a firework hit our plane. Delta.
7: Roger.
6: We just heard the bang on the plane, so we'll have to take a look at it once we get to the gate.
5: It was one of at least 15 aircraft incidents involving fireworks in the US over the weekend. A new report has found too many Australians are going to university, driving down the nation's productivity. Andrew McKellar from the Australian Chamber of Commerce and Industry says a trade is equally as valuable as a tertiary education.
8: We certainly support the goal that governments put out there as part of the university's accord to see about 80% of people having that opportunity by 2050. And we hope that the balance is there, roughly 50-50 between the university sector and the other areas of vocational education and training.
5: To 5AA sport, and at the FIFA World Cup, Mexico has kicked off its round of 16 clash with England. The score is currently nil all. Earlier, Norway eliminated Brazil 2-1. Port Adelaide has kept its wild card hopes alive with a 21-point win over North Melbourne. Coach Josh Carr praising his players after the match, but says they're not focused on finals.
9: Just business as usual. Like, our hours should never lift. Like, it should be just concentrating on what we can do, you know, right now in the moment, and tomorrow when we, you know, the players need to recover, and then we've got St Kilda who, on their day are going pretty well, so, and had a big win. So they'll be feeling confident, and we know that we've had a tough game against them already, but we've got to grow.
5: Japan's Naomi Osaka has knocked out world number one Aryna Sabalenka in straight sets at Wimbledon. And Oscar Piastri's struggling Formula One season has continued at the British Grand Prix, the Aussie finishing out of the points after qualifying eighth at Silverstone. He is yet to take a win this year. Charles Leclerc won the British Grand Prix, which ended under safety car after Max Verstappen crashed on the final laps. Now I'm checking 5AA traffic.
10: G'day there. Clear and quiet around the CBD. No hold-ups for the freeway, Southern Expressway or the North-South Motorway. Sewer works though, Kingswood, Blair Road near Crossroads. Speed and lane restrictions set up. Through Ingle Farm, works along Bridge Road near Research Road. Contraflow in place. A similar setup too through Jepps Cross along Port Wakefield Road near White Road. And a speed camera, Pratt Avenue, Paraka. 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Adelaide's most accurate traffic on 5AA.
5: To the weather, mostly sunny 16, mostly sunny tomorrow 17, and then partly cloudy on Wednesday and Thursday, tops of 17. At the moment, 14 on 5AA, always Adelaide.
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0: 9 minutes past 11 o'clock on 5AA. Here's a little bit of a World Cup update for you. Mexico and England are slugging it out at the moment. It was nil all just 3 minutes ago, and now it's 2-0. England's way. They've scored twice in consecutive minutes. 2-0 to England, leading at the moment, 38-minute mark of the first half. So there's a bit to go in the first half, about another 10 minutes or so, with time added. And then we'll see what happens in the second. But England now 2-0 up. So that is a little bit of excitement. All right, soon we're going to cross to Monado, I think, to have a chat about the Asian Elephants on their first open weekend at Monado. Certainly generating a lot of interest. I see a study out by Nicorette. So this is, you'd expect, with a little bit of smoke and mirrors, pardon the pun. More than half of Australians, they say, are more motivated to quit smoking with support from friends or their social circle. A similar proportion believe quitting is more achievable when it's approached as a shared journey rather than going it alone. The findings highlight the challenges smokers face in social settings. More than two-thirds saying social occasions act as a trigger for smoking. Do they still, though? Given, you know, 30, 40 years ago, it was 9 out of 10 people were smokers. Today, it's 1 out of 10 or 2 at the most. 1 in 3 smokers feel more tempted to smoke in group settings tied to sport. So, okay, there's a group called the Quitteroos that have been formed to help share the desire to stop smoking. So I guess you can find more on that online. But anyway, that study commissioned by a group wanting people to buy their product to help them stop smoking. So I guess there's little surprise, but 54% and a similar number, 55%, saying Australians are more motivated to quit smoking and quitting is more achievable when it's a shared journey than going it alone. I'm sure that's probably right. I've never been a smoker, so I don't really understand the inability of some people to stop. Or maybe I do understand it because I imagine it's so addictive, which it obviously is, that it's so difficult to stop. But yeah, not having been a smoker, difficult to comment, I guess. But anyway, it's certainly a hard battle. We know that much. Right. On some of the things we're talking about, we're short of apprentices, says Steve, and then therefore future tradies, in part due to immigration. A young person takes an apprenticeship role, gets paid way lower than the minimum wage. Not saying the tradie who took the risk with an apprentice should be paying, but support from government would make sense. We all know we're desperate for tradies. Even current government grants for apprentices are taxed. How does that make sense? Yeah, I agree, Steve. And I think I've said this before, and I get the argument. You know, a tradie, year one, at $17 an hour. Now, okay, that money will be rolling in by the time they finish the apprenticeship and are working for themselves, potentially. They'll be doing quite well. But if you're 18 and you're thinking, do I become an apprentice at 17 or do I just tell the boss at Woolies that I'll work, you know, 38 hours a week instead of weekends and after school, which I don't need to do anymore, and get $40 an hour, well, what are you going to do? Why would you go off and be $17 an hour unless you desperately want to be a carpenter, bricklayer, whatever? I totally get that. There's no motivation for apprentices to stay. None. Now, long term there is, but if you're a kid and you're needing some cash in your pocket, well, what are you going to do? The Asian Elephants at Monado Safari Park have been impressive by all accounts over the weekend. Their first open opportunity for people to stop in and see them, which is very exciting. And we followed their progress as they made their way to Monado a couple of years back, year and a half ago, whenever it was, last year even, from New South Wales, from overseas. I think one came from New Zealand, if I recall correctly, and certainly from Perth as they trekked themselves across the country. Shannon Wernicke is a zookeeper at Monado and looks after the big beasts, I understand. Shannon, hello.
1: Good morning, mate. How are you?
0: All right, thank you. How did it go?
1: Mate, it was an amazing weekend, to be honest. We'll
2: we're just so happy to be able to finally just get everyone to the new area and just be able to, say hello to these elephants finally. It's been a long time.
0: How have they settled down together? I remember the early days, you know, when you release pictures, you're introducing them to each other through gates or through cages, through enclosures, I suppose. So they were, you know, not interacting more so than being able to see each other and possibly touch trunks, but obviously they've taken to each other.
2: Yeah, mate, exactly. Obviously it's been a bit hard in the way of trying to get, you know, four different elephants from different walks of life, but we're at a point where we have Tang Mo and Per Mai actually sleeping together now. They're hanging out together the whole day. And, they're starting to make, they're pretty much best friends now.
0: Good eye.
2: It's been great for us in the way of just to see both of them, you know, because it's a new area, just become a bit more confident in different areas because they've got each other and really just enjoy, you know, the precinct a bit more.
0: Yeah.
2: And we've got Burma and Pak Bun still, and they've just essentially just got a soft fence between them. So they're in the large habitats and they can touch each other. They can come and go as they please. But essentially what we're doing is just giving them the time they need. And they'll tell us.
0: Yeah, okay. All right. So they take a while to acclimatise, don't they? And almost like people, they form friendships. And that's what we're seeing with them.
2: Yeah, that's exactly right. Because essentially when Pak Bun and Tang Mo, they came together. And obviously they had a bit of a, you know, they broke up in their friendship. But then they seen, obviously, Per Mai and Tang Mo become best friends. So they do see different elephants in different ways. So she obviously seen Per Mai there and, you know, the safety and what Per Mai could offer her. So, they, you know, we didn't expect that to happen. But, you know, it's actually a great friendship nonetheless.
0: Beautiful. How about Putra Mas, the big boy, the only male? Now, he keeps to himself, doesn't he? You don't integrate them maybe once a year or so, right?
2: Yeah, so he does go through must, and obviously, yeah, he can get pretty intense during that time. That's high testosterone, essentially, but he's out of that at the moment. And we're hoping to, you know, get him through with all the females, just hanging out with them. Mm. But, yeah, most of the time at the moment he's just cruising around through the habitats. We actually put him in Habitat 2, which had the pool for the first time on Friday, and he pretty much spent 2 hours in the pool just mucking around. So that was pretty cool to see.
0: Excellent. So he's enjoying the water. That's beautiful.
2: They're not scared of water, that's for sure.
0: No. So the enclosures they're in, does it take up a bit of space in Monado? I imagine it would.
2: Oh, it does, yeah. Well, lucky for us, Monado's gigantic.
0: Yeah.
2: So the elephant precinct, I'm not exactly sure how many acres it is, but I'd say probably each enclosure was anywhere from 5 to 10 acres each one. So, there's a lot of space. And this time of year is great because we've got lots of grass too. So everyone's hanging about, grazing, dusting, and, just having a good time, really.
0: Okay. So the way it works there, and I've been through a number of times, including since you've redeveloped the entrance a few years ago, but you jump on the bus, it takes you to different parts of the whole zoo. I imagine there's a bus stop now at the elephant enclosure.
2: Yeah, there is, mate. So there's a few different areas. There's obviously, you can get off at the Black Rhino bus stop as well, and you can actually, that's called the Clover Leaf. So you can actually spend a bit of time there, and so that's another habitat. And what you can do is do a little short walk. It's about a couple hundred metres to the tunnel, and the tunnel takes you underneath another exhibit. So elephants essentially are walking over you, and that will take you to the actual elephant precinct, which has the decking and the pole. So there are multiple areas you can actually go to, yeah.
0: Well, that must have taken some time and some thought to set up, you know, putting in a tunnel essentially, walking under the elephants for a bit and then coming up in the middle.
2: Yeah, the construction's been a couple of years now, and yeah, I think it was just a really nice piece as well, just for people, you know, might even be able to hear the elephants walk across as well. And inside the tunnel, there's all these beautiful elephant pictures and all these lights and, yeah, just lots of stories as well. So we're really, really proud of it, really.
0: Fantastic. All right. So forever and a day, this will be the case. People will be able to go and likely see an elephant at some stage.
2: Yeah. Well, you know, this is a great spot to get up close to elephants as well. You know, they're always swimming in the pools now that's open. There are some nice little areas when you can get a coffee and even, you know, you can feel like some gifts. There's a little gift shop pop up at the moment. And then for the kids, there's a playground as well. So there's a bit for everyone at the moment.
0: Excellent. Good to know, Shannon, and lovely to hear they're settling in together well and making friendships, which is just sweet.
2: Yeah, we're looking forward to the future. Obviously, it's going to take some time, but we all have time. They have time. They live, you know, up to 70 years of age. Yeah. So, you know, plenty of time, and we'll get gifts. There's a little gift shop pop up at the moment. And then for the kids, there's a playground.

0: Suzuki, who is a zookeeper at Monado, and the elephant's now open for a visit, should you wish to go to Monado. It's a great place to visit. Danny says, what's the cost? Sorry, I should have just saw it then, Danny, but I could have asked, but I don't recall. But from memory, it was about 30-odd bucks to get in, 30 or 40, the last time I went, which was 2 or 3 years ago now. But and that's from memory. But look, all that will be online, so you'd be able to find it easily. World Cup update. Mexico have got one back in the first half. It's right on the extra time period now. There's about 4 minutes into that. So we're at the 49th minute of the match. And Mexico have got one goal back. So they trail 2-1 to England and have been in attack quite a lot, actually. They've probably been unlucky not to have more goals. But England have two, Mexico have one, and it's almost half-time. 20 past 11 now on 5AA.
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0: Caroline's given me an answer for Monado. $57 for an adult to get in, so there'll be a discount on that for the pensioners and children, obviously. Chrissy says, what if tradies got something like HEX or HELP debt to get paid better wages and they could pay it back in the same way uni graduates do? Do athletes who go to the Institute of Sport get a free ride? Do they pay anything back if they hit the big time and get millions from sponsorships? Only in tax, I imagine, Chrissy. Thank you. Chris says, I started my apprenticeship in 1982 as a chef, Royal Australian Navy, still working as a chef now. Kids now don't want to do an apprenticeship when they can go and sit on their backsides, work for a telco, get over $100,000 a year, whereas the first or second year are lucky to make 60 to

0: 70 a year as an apprentice chef. It's atrocious. We have no coming through chefs whatsoever in SA, except for all the ones who are from overseas. And to be quite honest, the ones from overseas aren't worth too much. Thank you, Chris. No name on this one says, I'm female and like a joke regarding the podcast with the PM. I question the female comedian asking the questions. Did she ask the questions to put him on the spot? She should have a good hard look at herself. I'm assuming she didn't have a problem with his response. If it was a male comedian asking, we'd be outraged at him too. Have a good day. Thank you for that. All righty. Keep them coming through. Lots of others there. Trying to pick the ones I've read before and the ones I haven't. I think this one, Margaret. Oh, yes, I've read this one. So this is the problem now. I've gone back too far. I received an increase from AGL, rang them and asked if it's the best they could do. They put me on a senior saver, now paying less than I did before the rise, which is good. This is what we should be doing with our providers, telcos, power, whatever. Ring them up and say, can you do better? And if not, I'm out. And see what they can offer you. You never know. And can anyone, just to answer the other question from earlier, seniors card, do you get any discount with a seniors card for power, gas, water, council rates, or any of those other sort of utility type things? Would be good to know. Public transport's great, but there's a lot more into it. Okay, 25 past 11 on 5AA. Here's another police story that came out today. I think detectives have arrested three men over a $3 million arson attack on a Paynham business believed to be linked to other serious organised crime offending. In January, this occurred. Three men broke into the Paynham business, started a fire, causing an estimated damage bill of around $3 million. Police recently arresting a 20-year-old man from Christie's Beach. Now, they formed Operation Endurance and they arrested two other men, aged 21 and 43, from Christie's Downs over the Paynham incident. And they're investigating linked incidents, which include three arson attacks on a car wash on Unley Road at Malvern and also the shooting of a house in Ross Trevor between January and March this year. Police believe the incidents were committed at the direction of serious and organised crime figures and are seeking information to identify those involved. So this arson at the Unley Road business at Malvern, is it reopened, this car wash? On that occasion, a break-in occurred, fuel can left in the foyer of the business. Then on the 7th of January, a week later, two offenders broke into the same car wash, doused the inside and set fire to the premises, causing extensive damage. And then on 26th of February, a shotgun was fired at a house in Ross Trevor. So police arresting three over the link. Right. Philip says, we'd love to take our five grandkids to Monado. On checking prices, being a pensioner can't justify the cost in the current environment. Kay says, no, you can't get any of that with a seniors card. Thank you, Kay. That answers that. Diane at Hallett Cove on electricity bills. Hi.
1: Hi, Matthew. The other day I got $69. I get it, I think, every 6 months from the government to help with the electricity and gas bills.
0: Right.
1: So everybody of an age, I would say, would get that.
0: Yep, nice. Is that just taken off the bill or do you get the money paid into
1: The money's put into my bank.
0: Nice. Oh, that's
1: so
0: good.
1: I would say everybody gets that cost of living $69 every 6 months, I think it is.
0: Beautiful. Is that just on the pension or is it DVA?
1: No, I don't get a pension.
0: No?
1: I don't get a pension, no. I was a low income earner and now I don't earn anything apart from super.
0: All right.
1: We get $69. I think it must be every 6 months, I would say.
0: Okay. All right, $10 a month almost, a bit over.
1: Well,
0: all right.
1: Yeah, it's a great help.
0: Thanks. Yeah, everything's a great help. That's right. If someone's given you money, don't query it.
1: I'm not querying it. I'm not going to say anything against it. No way.
0: No, good on you, Diane. Thank you for the call. Thank you. Have a good day. Steve at Happy Valley, hello.
2: Yes, I have got a discount on the seniors card. I am an age pensioner, but you can get it on the seniors card. But my advice is be very, very careful as to what you sign up to, because
0: You
2: can be, depending on what you sign up to.
0: Yeah.
2: So you need to make sure, check all your daily supply charges, when there's peak, et cetera, because there are senior cards and there are senior cards. So, my strong advice is, end up having to do a flowchart. Not many people are going to do that and a spreadsheet to work out who was the best company. And quite frankly, there's no such thing as free electricity, even though the government will tell you that.
0: Yeah, totally.
2: Okay.
0: Good on you. Right. Thanks, John.
2: Okay.
0: Thanks, Steve, I should say. And John from Ascot Park. G'day, John.
3: Good morning, Matthew. I think Steve already asked most of the questions. The only thing is I didn't hear the first part of his answer, but I don't. Certainly the seniors card itself doesn't get much. You have to have a low-income card.
0: Yeah, right.
3: But my main point really is, speaking of money, is this lovely letter I received from our Premier on beautiful gold letterhead.
0: Mm-hmm.
3: Having been a seniors card holder for nearly 4 years, surely he could have cross-referenced all those people that have already got it and saved money, because it's just been a complete waste, and I'm just so disgusted. Mailing it out as well. They could have emailed it. Clearly, they've got all your details in their system. Anyway, so just another use of other people's money, which is nothing unusual.
0: Now, I know people who have seniors cards that got this letter and made the same comment. Why am I getting this when I've already got the card? And others who don't qualify for it for another year or two have got the letter as well.
3: They know that we're clearly in their database.
0: Yeah.
3: But instead of getting some minion, and they've got plenty of minions doing a cross-check saying, oh, yeah, these people have already got seniors cards. We won't bother spending, what is it now, $2 or something, mailing out a letter to who knows how many people. I just think someone, as I said, they're not short of people in the government.
0: So that's right.
3: It just gives me the willies. For someone who's living on a relatively fixed income these days, I could say much worse. But anyway. Well, carry on. At least Port went on the weekend. That's
0: fine. Good on you, John. Okay. Thank you. Have a good day. All right. We'll take a break. News headlines time on 5AA, and then we'll find out about the 5-star system for food. Been talked about forever and a day. I reckon when I first filled in for Leon Biner back in, 20-plus years ago, this was one of the topics, having a health star system for food. The AMA is keen to see it roll out and are urging the government to act. We'll have a chat with them right after news headlines.
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5: Good morning, I'm Kendall Brettig. Police are investigating after shots were fired inside a Morfitt Vale home overnight. The Prime Minister's apologised for comments he made about Kylie Minogue during a podcast interview. Authorities have sent another bird for testing in New South Wales after the first confirmed case of a deadly strain of bird flu. And at the World Cup, England leads Mexico 2-1 at halftime. Mostly sunny and 16, at the moment 14. More news at midday on 5AA, always Adelaide.
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0: As I said before the break, I reckon we were talking about having a star system on our food, and, you know, what's healthy gets five stars, what isn't might get half a star, whatever. We were talking about this 20 plus years ago. I can recall doing segments with various health authorities about introducing such a system way back in the early 2000s, the very early 2000s. Well, the AMA is calling on the government to finally mandate the Health Star rating system without delay. As I say, it's only been a little bit of time it's been up for discussion. Dr. Danielle McMullen is president of the Australian Medical Association and joins me now. Danielle, good morning.
10: Good morning. Thanks for having me.
0: It has been around a while, this proposal.
10: It sure has. As you say, 20 years goes by quickly, doesn't it?
0: Yeah, it
10: but
0: does.
10: What's currently in the news is we've had a voluntary system, obviously, for some years now, but the food regulator, FSANS, is consulting at the moment on making that system mandatory, and that's a proposal that we strongly back, given that the mandatory standards at the moment really haven't met the needs of the community, given that less than 40% of packaged foods actually display their health stars, which is really short of it being a meaningful program and well short of the 70% target. So it's time to mandate these things and make sure consumers actually get information that's useful to them on the front of packaged foods.
0: And I imagine that 40% that do would be people selling healthy stuff, because no one's going to put on half a star, are they?
10: Exactly. Yeah. It does seem to be that we're seeing companies picking and choosing and only applying the Health Star ratings where they think it gives them a leg up.
0: Yeah.
10: And that's not the way the system was designed to work.
0: No, that's right. So, okay. Would it be on everything from, you know, your small chocolate bars right up to leg of turkey or something? Leg of lamb?
10: Yeah, look. Obviously, I mean, that's a great question, because clearly our most healthy foods tend to not come in packages, be that the fresh fruit and vegetables and lean meats at the butcher and you know, the things that don't come in a packet. And I spend most of my time as a GP talking to patients about how those are the parts of the supermarket to stick to. But once we're inside those aisles and there are packaged goods galore, the view of the mandating the system is that it would be on all of those, whether they're, you know, what's promoted as a health food bar or the chocolate bar sitting next to it. Now, for some of us, that might seem like a no-brainer, but there are people in our community who don't have a strong understanding of health and food and which nutrients we need in our bodies. And so having that front of package labelling does make it easier for people who have trouble discerning that complicated table on the back of a packet.
0: And it should, you know, wouldn't stop people buying something, you know, a chocolate bar, for instance, and I tend to look at that as a treat, and the problem is I treat myself way too often. But, you know, if you're sensible with it, you'd be all right. Yeah.
10: Exactly. There's treat foods out there for a reason. Yes, like you, I probably spend too much time in the chocolate aisle as well. But it's it is important that we understand that we're allowed to make decisions about what foods we buy. Information about those can help inform that decision. But as you say, it doesn't stop people giving themselves a treat now and then.
0: Any sign the government's going to act on this?
10: Look, it is. It's been encouraging that the food regulator has encouraged it, so that their proposal is in favour of mandating this reform. We've had some positive signs from government that they are hopefully leaning towards this, and they would certainly be following the rest of the world. You know, the WHO has supported front of package labelling, and there's about 19 other countries that already do this. So it would be timely and reasonable for our government to consider it, and so that's why we, as doctors, but alongside a number of public health groups, are really piling on that support for this proposal and pressure on government.
0: All right. Is there any indication it could lead prices to rise as a result of changing packaging?
10: This gets put forward time and time again by manufacturers, but we think that with appropriate lead times, it really shouldn't. Product manufacturers change their packaging all the time. There's a range of other nutrition requirements that are on packages. So I don't really see how having to add a star to the front really increases their product costs in the longer term.
0: All right. We'll see where it ends up. Appreciate your time today. Thank you.
10: Thanks very much.
0: Dr. Danielle McMullen, who is president of the Australian Medical Association, on the mandatory Health Star ratings that they would like to see introduced. Now, as I said at the start, we've been talking about this forever and a day, and okay, voluntary ratings are out at the moment, but you know the people using them, the people selling the healthy stuff, are basically showcasing that. Or maybe that's the system. If it doesn't have the five stars on it, it's not good for you. maybe go with that rule. But I think we've got a general sense of what is good for us and what isn't. You know, too much of the great tasting stuff, which is generally chocolate. I saw a cartoon years ago, a doctor telling a patient to eat healthily. Well, how do I know what's good for me? And the doctor says, well, if it tastes good, spit it out. And that's generally the rule, isn't it? If it tastes good, it's probably not that great for you. But at least if it's processed kind of food. But chocolate, chips, as in crisps, you know, the good stuff, the stuff we enjoy for the wrong reasons, too much of that is not good for you. We all know this. But still, putting stars can only be a good thing, I reckon. And why shouldn't they have stars, would be my thought. Love to get yours. 8223 00 20 to 12 on 5AA. So much we could talk about. Lynette says, Cornsey could do a conversations episode with Megan the Blind Rider, who instigated the Dressage in the Dark, in which he participated last Thursday. Thanks, Lynette. Marg says, I just heard the fellow talking about the seniors card mail out. My husband and I got the same letter to let us know we qualify for the card that we already had for the last 5.5 years. I'd like to know the total cost of the mail out, as I think at a rough guess, it would be around $2,500 per thousand. How many incorrect offers went out and how much has been spent on advertising prior to the 1st of July? Yep. Good question, Mark. I mean, my wife and I got one, the letter. She qualifies for one in about a year and a bit. I've got one already, so neither of us needed the letter. So there we are. Robert at Christie's Beach, good morning.
11: Good morning, Matthew. I'll try and make this short. I basically have a solar with no battery. I got my new rates from Origin, and I actually worked out Albo's, you know, $245. Mm-hmm. He just changed his position because I worked out my bill would go down on my last bill about $10.30 for electricity.
0: Yeah.
11: And my supply charge would be $67.50 dearer.
0: Yeah.
11: Because it went up 70%.
0: Wow.
11: So I rang AGL.
0: Yeah.
11: And they had a seniors card offer, which I have. Now, I said, okay, great. Looks really good. Then we got talking about the solar feeding, and I said, well, I get 44 cents from the government because I was an early adopter.
0: Right.
11: As soon as I said that, you can't have that deal.
0: Oh, really?
11: Now, I asked them, I said, you don't pay that. That's from the government. So they refused to give me the deal. They offered me another deal, which was about 25% dearer. And I said no. And I just want to tell people, Energy Made Easy is a scam.
0: Mm.
11: It does not have every deal. It doesn't tell you if you know the price, if that's the normal price. Like, are you getting 0%, 5%, 10%? And the deal I was on has never been on Energy Made Easy. So when you have the Attorney General say people ring around or go on Energy Made Easy, either they don't know, well, they're just handballing you across. So I rang Tom Cruttenton's office Thursday week ago.
0: Yeah.
11: Now, he's on with Cornsey on conversations.
0: Mm-hmm.
11: Saying when he was working for his job, the member would get someone come in and complain, and that day he would sit down and write a letter, and Tom would drop it off to that person's home on the way home. Now, I didn't expect that, but Thursday week ago, I've had no phone call. I was told they would bring me back, so I rang the Liberals.
0: Mm.
11: Same deal. Heard nothing.
0: How about that?
11: So nobody cares, and it is such a convoluted, complicated, time-sucking thing. It's made to design that you just give up.
0: Yeah, and I think that's right, Robert. Trying to work out energy bills, it's an impossibility. It's just ridiculous as to how complex the bill is. And surely we can do better with that. Phone bills were the same. Remember when we had time calls and texts cost you money and all the rest of it? And then one day, about 2005-ish, I reckon, it became dead easy. Or maybe it was with the advent of iPhones. It just became so easy that suddenly all of that went out the window. And you just pay a set amount for your bill and your gigs, and that's that. So I don't know. I don't know why power can't be as simple as that, frankly. Peter at Yankalilla. Hi, Peter.
12: G'day, Matt. We've all become generators that are replacing coal-fired power stations, haven't we?
0: Yeah. Really? Well, we have been, haven't we? I mean, all the solar panel around the place, yeah.
12: That's how it's working out and everything. I just wanted to mention to you about seniors cards. I'm a senior and I have been for quite a while. They're pretty much useless these days. You remember when hotels, they used to have seniors meals? Right, and if you showed your seniors card, you'd get a seniors meal, and it was often a bit smaller, and it was something like $15-16 for a meal, which was worthwhile. But there's hardly any hotels that do it anymore.
0: Really?
12: Yeah, they dropped the seniors card, the seniors menu.
0: Yeah. Right. Okay.
12: Yeah, which is a shame.
0: It is a shame,
12: but what I do is I when I go to a hotel these days, I say, before I have it order anything, is it okay if I have a kid's meal? And the ones that say yes, I'll say, right, I'll have this for drinks, and away we go.
0: Yeah.
12: But some say, oh, no, kid's meals are for kids. I say, well, I only have as much as I can, as a kid would eat.
0: Yeah.
12: And there's a list here. Can I have one of those? No, we don't serve adults' kids' meals, so I don't go back there.
0: Okay.
12: The other thing I wanted to mention was you talked about tradies and they don't get paid very much anymore.
0: Mm. Well, first-year apprenticeships, at least.
12: First-year apprenticeships.
0: Yeah.
12: I can take you back to 1967 when I became an apprentice fitter and turner.
0: Yeah.
12: Do you know what my fortnightly wage was? $14.35.
0: So $7 a week. Wow.
12: Yes, that was back in 67.
0: Goodness.
12: And I complained then to them saying, gee, it's not very much. This is before I took on the apprenticeship. And they said, well, you don't know anything. So why should we pay you any more than that? Mm-hmm. We'll teach you and then you'll be in a position where you can earn a decent wage. So I just took it on and I went with it. But that's how it used to be. And it was just a matter of working more hours to try and make it more worthwhile.
0: Mm-hmm. Was it? Did you get more hours in? Was it more worthwhile?
12: Yeah, it was because back in the day, you could work a lot more overtime than what I suppose currently you can do.
0: Yeah.
12: And we used to be able to work weekends, Saturdays and Sundays. I was with the ENWS and we used to work on the bores and all that sort of thing, which carried into the weekends and pump stations and things. So eventually it was okay once you became a tradie, but in those early years of an apprentice, you had to just get used to not earning a huge wage. You'd have to make it up by working more hours.
0: Yeah.
12: Most of my mates got paid three times as much as I did by going into retail jobs and things like that.
0: That's the thing, and you compare it to retail now and it's so much more income, which I reckon is the biggest disincentive for young apprentices in their first year staying with the profession they've chosen. Because why wouldn't you go off to a job that pays you twice as much, that may not end up with the qualifications, may not end up with the same income down the track, but at least it's bringing in more money. All right. Thank you for the call. Sandra, hold on there. I want to take your call about seniors cards. I really need to take a break, and we'll do that right now. Be back with you right after these words.
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15: What happens after Happily Ever After? 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
0: 8 minutes to 12. Well, England's about to get a penalty kick in a match that has, well, sees them lead 2-1 at the moment against Mexico, but they are down to 10 men with a red card handed out. All right, on seniors card, Sandra at Glengowrie. Hello, Sandra.
27: Hello, Matthew. I think the seniors card's a big rip-off for the retailers. The government announced in their promises, you know, when they were elected, that they were going to increase the seniors card more to more people, lower age group, and, you know, more cards. Who pays that discount?
0: I suppose the retailers wear it, don't they?
27: That's right. So why did the, you know, the government announce this great big new scheme that they're going to bring in?
0: Yeah.
27: Nothing to do with them. The retailers are paying for it.
0: Public transport is good, though. I mean, you get that at least. That's $4.50 or whatever you're saving if you've got a seniors card.
27: That's true.
0: There is that.
27: But, pensioners were getting that. I think pensioners get that anyway on the seniors card.
0: They do. Yeah. Interesting, yeah. Sandra. Funny story about Peter before with Yankalilla and going to pubs. Would have been 5 years ago. Would have been mid-50s, more or less. And I walked into a pub and went to the bar. It was lunchtime. I was going to order a meal. It was the Henley Beach. It's the Henley Beach Hotel, the one on the foreshore, just by sort of the end of Henley Beach Road. Anyway, the girl said, oh, if you sit down and order at the table direct, you know, online, you get 20% off as well. And I said, oh, okay, that sounds good. So I sat down, ordered, didn't get the 20% off. So on the way out, and that was fine, that was all right. But on the way out, I said I didn't get the 20% off. And she said, oh, didn't you put in your senior's card? I said, hang on, I'm years off getting that at that stage. Thanks a lot, you 18-year-old. But anyway, that's that story. Kevin at Newton. Hello, Kevin.
1: Hello, Matt. How you going?
0: All right, thank you.
1: Just on wages when you start a new job.
0: Mm.
1: I became a police cadet in 1972.
0: Yeah.
1: We got $19 a fortnight.
0: Wow.
1: And we had to pay for our meals while we lived in the academy.
0: Oh, gee. Okay. They took you for a ride, didn't they?
1: it ended up good money, but yeah. It wasn't at the start, I can tell you.
0: No, that's right. See, apprentices have got it tough at the start. If you survive it, you're all right long term. But the problem is, you know, like I said earlier, if you're making at the moment $17 as an apprentice, you could be working at the local supermarket for $40. Well, what are you going to do?
1: Yeah, that's exactly right.
0: Yeah. All right.
1: It's just a short story, that's all.
0: Yep. No, good on you, Kevin. Thank you for sharing it. Appreciate the call. Judy at Plimpton. Hello.
2: Hello. How are you?
0: Good, thank you.
2: So my question is with supply charge. So supply charge is supposed to be for the maintenance of the poles and wires.
0: Mm.
2: And that money should go to SA Power Network.
0: Yeah.
2: So how can your supply charge be like 90 cents a day and some people be $1.70 a day?
0: Mm.
2: Who is getting the difference between those amounts?
0: Yeah.
2: Is it SA Power Network or are the retailers taking all that extra profit?
0: That's an excellent question, and I don't know the answer, but if anyone does, I'd love to hear. Yeah, that's
2: I'm old
0: Etsa,
2: so I've worked for 30 years for Etsa, and I actually worked for 20 years for AGL and retired about 10 years ago.
0: Okay.
2: So it is just very interesting to see all this, you know, supply charge costs, your kilowatt hour cost, the running cost of appliances, and understand what each appliance costs to run as well.
0: Yeah, it was easier in the old days, wasn't it? I mean, there was still a peak and off-peak, as I recall, but it was still easier to make out your bill.
2: Yeah. Off-peak was your hot water service.
0: Yep.
2: And your peak was, down to 7-9 cents a day back in the day.
0: Yeah,
2: but that
0: right.
2: was a long time ago.
0: Long time ago. Good on you, Judy.
2: Yeah.
0: Thank you.
2: Okay.
0: Thanks. Cheers. All the best. Jason. Hello, Jason.
3: Hey there, Matty. You talk about hourly rates there. Mm. Where McDonald's, I'm paying $14 at $14 an hour, casual.
0: Yeah, right.
3: $11, well, I think, full part-time or some bloody as well.
0: Okay. $14 an hour for a 14-year-old is almost the equivalent of a first-year carpenter, $17 an hour.
3: Yeah. But still, I think these kids get ripped off as well, mind you. Doing this, they're working. They should get paid minimum wage, I think, as well.
0: Yeah, yeah.
3: I called up those asked you about my parents. I got them put on, they retired. I got them put on to CentrePay ages ago for their bill.
0: Yeah.
3: Telstra's given a letter recently saying they no longer do CentrePay.
0: Okay.
3: For some weird reason.
0: Mm-hmm.
3: So now you've got to sort of get an old bill and go back to the way you used to do it 20 odd years ago, all that sort of business on.
0: Yeah.
3: What have anyone else heard about that?
0: I wonder. CentrePay ending for Telstra. Okay. Thank you, Jason, if anyone knows. Love to hear. Don at Vale Park. G'day, Don.
5: Hey, Matt. How you going?
0: Good.
5: Just very quickly, I think the supply charge reflects what the retailer's cost of supplying energy is. You know, their front office, back office, computer systems, etc. Because the energy components, like your peak, off-peak, shoulder charges, reflect what the Australian Energy Regulator set, which includes the network costs for SA Power Networks.
0: Right. So, okay.
5: And it would include the cost of the retailer buying wholesale electricity and on selling it.
0: Yeah.
5: And cover all the other incidental costs. But I think the supply charge is what the retailer charges you to supply your electricity.
0: Mm. Alrighty-o. Don, thank you. Thank you for the clarification. And Peter says, I think you'll find the pension card only gets you free travel in off-peak hours. Seniors card, free travel all day. I use my seniors card, not the aged care pension card. Thank you, Peter. Time for me to go. 12 o'clock news coming up. Conversations with Cornsey. His guest today is Mark Aston.
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21: 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I'm Kendall Brettig.
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21: Police searching for a black Commodore station wagon stolen during a violent home invasion at Morford Vale early this morning. A man was assaulted and shots fired in the home on Wheatsheaf Road just after 2:30. A 42-year-old man suffered facial injuries during the assault and was taken to hospital. Police don't believe it was a random incident. A drug bust outside the Cadell Correctional Facility in the Riverland. A 40-year-old man was caught in the car park with meth and glass pipes in his car. A search of his Spalding home allegedly uncovered more drugs and an unregistered firearm and ammunition. He'll face court on drug trafficking and firearms offences. Fiji will officially become Australia's fourth ally as both countries sign a defence pact in Suva. Nelson Scott reports.
29: The Prime Minister is in Fiji today as he kicks off a week of diplomatic meetings with regional leaders. Anthony Albanese received an official ceremonial welcome in Suva, where he downed some kava and was presented with a whole dead pig, necklaces and traditional mats.
30: Our partnership is strong.
29: Mr Albanese will sign a defence treaty with his Fijian counterpart. The agreement will include mutual obligations, which is likely to see Fijian soldiers serve with the Australian Defence Force. The deal comes on top of policing and economic arrangements we have with the Pacific nation. The treaty officially makes Fiji our fourth ally, along with the US, New Zealand and Papua New Guinea, and is a major win as we try and prevent China from getting a military foothold in the region.
21: While the Prime Minister has apologised for comments he made about Kylie Minogue during a podcast interview, he was asked who he'd shag, marry or date out of Kylie, Nicole Kidman and Rhonda Birchmore. After initially refusing to answer, Mr Albanese later said Kylie, clearly. There are more calls to strengthen police powers to shut down Victoria's illegal tobacco shops after this morning's ram raid and arson attack on a shop in Richmond. The inferno forced nearby residents to be evacuated and 12 shops were extensively damaged. There have been more than 200 arson attacks in Victoria in the past year. Authorities have sent another dead bird for testing following the first confirmed case of a deadly strain of bird flu in New South Wales. A giant petrel recently tested positive for the H5N1 strain, marking the sixth detection along the Australian coastline in the past fortnight. There's been one case on the Fleurieu Peninsula here. Illuminate Adelaide's Paws Walk is making its debut tonight, with dog owners able to take their pets along the City Lights Trail. Part proceeds of all ticket sales will go towards supporting the RSPCA. Co-founder Rachel Azzopardi says it's not too late to get involved.
14: You can jump online and register at our website, illuminateadelaide.com, or please, yeah, come down to Rymal Park. Starts from 5:30.
21: Turning to 5AA's sport, and Patrick Beach says he has nothing but respect for Socceroos coach Tony Popovich after being subbed out for the penalty shootout against Egypt. Australia's World Cup was ended by Egypt on Saturday morning. After touching down back on home soil, Beach says he isn't questioning the decision.
15: Definitely enjoy it more on the field, but if the call was made from the boss and I had to sit on the sidelines and support the boys that way and do my part from the sidelines, then I was happy to do it that way.
21: And currently, England leads Mexico 3-2 in the second half. Oscar Piastri has finished 11th at a drama-filled British Grand Prix, Ferrari's Charles Leclerc winning the race under the safety car. And Australia's basking in the glory of a record-breaking 7th Women's T20 World Cup victory. Star batswoman Beth Mooney dominated with a half-century in the 7-wicket win over England at Lord's. Captain Sophie Molyneux says it's a dream come true to lift the trophy for the first time as skipper.
16: Nearly 30,000 here at Lord's. It was an incredibly special day. And yeah, I'm just so proud of the group. I think the way that we've played all tournament and then being able to do it on the biggest stage, yeah, it's just, you know, a true testament to the character of the group.
21: Now checking 5AA traffic.
17: 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Contraflow is in place with speed back to 40 km. There's also contraflow in place for works in Jepps Cross on Port Wakefield Road near White Road, and works in St Mary's on South Road near the Southern Expressway. Speed back to 40 km in both directions. 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Adelaide's most accurate traffic on 5AA.
21: To the weather, mostly sunny 16 today, mostly sunny tomorrow 17, and partly cloudy for Wednesday and Thursday also 17. At the moment 14 on 5AA, always Adelaide.
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18: G'day everyone, welcome once again to Conversations. My guest today is no stranger to our 5AA audience. We've known him for many years. He's funny, he's charismatic, he's quite good looking. What? If you like that sort of thing.
19: That's a good start.
18: But he's had his demons over the years, and they've been well publicised, and it's going to be an interesting journey going back over those demons and perhaps covering the early days and the rising of the sun, which now shines brightly on him. Mark Aston, welcome to the program. How are you?
19: Hi, Graham. That's a very kind intro. Thank you. No, I appreciate it.
18: What did you like most?
19: I like the bit at the end where you said the rising of the sun. No, it's beautiful. Thank you. It makes me feel good.
18: Well, you've had your demons, haven't you, which you concealed from most of us, who, even those of us who worked with you, had no idea that you were suffering so.
19: Yeah, no, you're right. And as you say, I mean, you know, the studio, I worked in the studio for many years on and off, Channel 10, the ABC and other stuff, and obviously family life and friends. And I think only my closest, very closest friends and associates had any idea. But I'm not the only one. There are so many people going through something similar.
18: Well, the thing that intrigues me, that you talk about, you've spoken freely about your addictions, you know, obviously to alcohol, to gambling, to drugs. to sex?
19: No, unfortunately.
18: No.
19: Yeah. Now that's fallen by the wayside.
18: I want to talk about your life's journey. So we'll park that. Then we'll come back to that.
19: Sure.
18: The realization, the awakening, the healing process, and the recovery process. So let's go back to the start. Your dad was quite well known, wasn't he?
19: Yeah.
18: Dad Keith, tell us about Dad.
19: Yeah. He was an athlete. He was a professional runner, Graham. Yeah.
18: Trained professional runners, didn't he?
19: He did, yeah, once he retired. But I've got a photo on my phone of Dad winning a world title. You'll appreciate this. He won a world title at Cadinia Park in 1952. When I say a world title, just to be clear on that, it was sort of a leg of a world series, and they held it here, and he beat a couple of American guys.
18: He was a sprinter?
19: Yeah, sprinter, yeah.
18: Did he would have run the Bay Chef in
19: correct,
18: those days.
19: Correct, yeah.
18: Did he figure?
19: Interestingly, he never won a Bay Chef. He never won Bay Chef at the highest level. He actually won it when he came back out of retirement and won it as a 50-year-old, was really interesting. But he has trained three winners of the Bay Chef, and that was always a big day for him.
18: Yeah.
19: So, yeah, he...
18: Do you know the winners? Can you recall the winners?
19: Andrew Weckert was one of them. He won off scratch. And David Grubb was probably the best athlete he ever had, and David was the head of the fire brigade back in those days, the CEO, and David was an extraordinary athlete. I know David well, and he's still going well. I mean, he's in his 70s now, and he was just one of the. And you've worked with athletes. He just had a presence about him, and he was beautifully built. He was arrogant.
18: And David Grubb.
19: Yeah, and he was quick. Right. So they were all the elements that Dad loved in an athlete.
18: I mean, I love the Bay Chef. Do you love it? Did you absorb the culture? Did you live it?
19: Yeah, I didn't run in it, but that's for sure. But I did, and when I was working at the ABC, and Channel 10, actually, I reported on it. We'd go down on the main day, and, of course, you'd watch the race, and then you'd interview the winner. But when I was at the ABC, I can't remember what year it was, Graham, it might have been 88 when Andrew Weckert won it. I went over and interviewed Andrew, Then I went over to Dad and said, congratulations. Yeah. He said, oh, thank you. Yeah, it was a great win. Andrew's been fantastic. And then Dad and I hugged and gave each other a kiss. So I sort of had to explain it that night because I was presenting. Not that there's anything wrong with that. But anyway, yeah, so that was my involvement. Obviously, I wasn't involved as an athlete.
18: Did you feel compelled to run, given your dad had a background in it?
19: No. Dad was disappointed. That was one of Dad's great disappointments. That I have short legs and I'm not quick. No, my sister ran, and she ran well, but no, Dad had the genes there.
18: What about your mum? I mean, your mum gets overlooked in any discussion about your childhood early days, doesn't she?
19: Yeah, that's a good point, Graham, and mum passed away when she was 61. I mean, I'm 65, so, when I think of it that way, I'm sad anyway, but she had cancer in the end. But mum was a loving, very loving mother. She was unwell, though, mentally unwell, and she was in and out of Glenside back in those days. And for those who don't know Glenside, it was called a mental institution.
18: It was an asylum.
19: And it had the 6-foot wall, and mum was in and out of Glenside in the 70s. I was only 13, 14. So we didn't really understand what was going on. We sort of knew mum was unwell, but we just, it was just part of our life. But mum,
18: how did that impact on you? You said you didn't know, but you must have. Mum goes away for a few weeks or a month or so.
19: Again, Graham, that's a good question. At the time, it didn't impact on us at all, but I think probably now it does. When you get older, now I feel as though, and this is no criticism of mum, but I feel as though I didn't get the love from mum. I don't want to, drag this down or be emotional about it, but I think it's true, and I think a lot of people understand this. Mum wasn't able to be a proper mum would be, if that makes sense.
18: Well, she was sick.
19: She was unwell, and of course, and
18: what
19: that's
18: was that like in the household, though?
19: Well, it was weird.
18: Had that manifest?
19: Oh, it was weird because she drank as well.
18: Oh, okay.
19: It was weird, and I can have a laugh about this, but mum would. So, back in those days, when she was unwell, the doctors would put them on Mogadon or Valium, right? Mm. Or, would you believe, shock treatment, which was horrendous. Anyway, so I'd get up to go to school. I'd be 12, 13. Mum would have already been up, which was good, and she'd get a toast, sit down, have a cup of tea. But before I went to school, she'd have three little nips of brandy combined with the Mogadon or the Valium. By the time I left, she had no idea what was going on. Oh. No idea. I mean, she wasn't falling over the place and stumbling, But I knew that she was in another world, and bless her heart, it does make me emotional thinking back that she was just trying to, she's trying to fix the problem.
18: Yeah, yeah.
19: She was just unwell, and she didn't
18: make it hard for kids. I mean, bringing friends around and
19: totally,
18: like,
19: yeah,
18: like that.
19: Yeah, yeah, it did. I mean, she wasn't abusive or anything, and she wasn't, as I say, falling all over the place. But everyone knew. I mean, all of my mates and Kathy's and my brother's mates knew. So
18: okay,
19: we just. But it was very unusual. It was a very unusual upbringing from that point of view. And Dad was always at the gym. Dad worked in Hindley Street. He had a gym back in those days, and so it was a very unusual upbringing, a very unusual family environment.
18: Did he try to address it, or did he just disassociate himself from it?
19: Well, Dad's not here anymore either, but I'd have to be fair and say I think he did initially, Graham, but I think in the end it became hard for him, and so he immersed himself in his work, and of course he was always there for if he needed her, and of course he provided for her and us. But I think it got too difficult.
18: Okay.
19: They stayed together, which was wonderful. A lot of people would leave. But I think it just got too difficult. None of us really knew what to do.
18: So what were your school years like? And, you know, particularly your formative years, your teenage, when it gets important and you start to think about ambitious options after school.
19: I left school at 13 and a half. Yeah, I thought you'd look at me like that.
18: To do what?
19: Well, Dad had the gym in Hindley Street.
18: Yeah.
19: And he bought that in 69 or something like that. And he said, well, you're not good at school. Why don't you come and work for me in the gym? Well, work being not quite what he meant. What he meant was come in and help me and I won't pay you. So, well, that's what he meant. But I have to say, working in his gym in Hindley Street in the 70s was one of the most wonderful experiences of my life. In the end, I think it probably caught up with me for a whole range of reasons, but it was great fun. I mean, it was eclectic. And I mean this, and you might want to take this out, but it was a street full of prostitutes, drug addicts, drug dealers, transvestites, rockers, bikies, criminals, but we loved it.
18: But they wouldn't go to the gym, though, would they?
19: No. Well, some of them did, but it's interesting that you asked me that because some of them did, but the bulk of them, no, they were on the street. Yeah. But because they knew Dad, there was a code. In other words, you know, they'd get into fights in their own sort of, you know, in their own groups. But when it came to Dad and a lot of the other long-term shops and restaurants that were there, they actually protected us. It was quite weird. It's like a criminal's code. And we got to know.
18: Did you have a favourite? Did you have a favourite criminal?
19: Look, it's interesting you asked me that, Graham. I'm certainly not. There are a couple that I got to know really well who everyone would know, and I won't reveal that.
18: Oh.
19: But I'm not doing that.
18: How disappointing.
19: I'm sure you'd cut it out if I did. But anyway, no, but the other day I was at a festa. So I'm involved in another radio station, an Italian community station. And we have festas. They have festas. And this guy came up to me. He was about 100. And he said, hey, Mark. I said, yeah? He said, Mark, you remember me? I said, Vince? He said, you remember me from Hindley Street. I remember your father. He used to walk up and down, Italian, up and down the street, up and down. God knows what else he was doing. I don't want to know. They were the characters, Graham, that they made it.
18: Mark Aston is my guest, folks. It's a trip down memory lane, but it's going to get serious and heavy, not before we have a bit of fun as well, because he had a great career in the media and we don't want to understate that. Back after the break.
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5: Mark Aston is my guest on Conversations, no stranger at all to 5AA listeners. An Adelaide audience too, had such a great career in the media. If you just tuned in, we're talking about his early days. His dad, an athlete and running coach, running the gym in Hindley Street. Mark left school at 13 and a half to go and work with his dad, not so much for him because he didn't get paid.
6: But he's, still owes me about $500. No point in me trying to get it back now, Graham.
5: we talked about some of the more colourful characters on Hindley Street at the time. Not the best upbringing, I would have thought, for a teenage boy, but... When did the media start to come along for you? When did that start to happen?
6: So from 14, Dad was a gambler. I say gambler, that doesn't sound great, but Dad loved a bet and he was able to control it. So I started having a punt and I loved it at 14. I loved it. I really enjoyed it. Didn't like losing.
5: You obviously won your first bet by the sounds.
6: I did. I had two bets. Dad put them on, 50 cents each way, Binta Beebe, 50 cents each way, Coromandel Lorna. Both of them won. I won $9. I thought, how easy is this? Yeah. That was a Friday night. Next Saturday, I thought I'd have a few bets there. I had four. Didn't get a collect. Anyway, so I started having a bet with Dad. He'd put them on until I turned 18. Then when I was 18, because Dad ran the gym and Dad was a gambler and knew everyone at the racetrack, a very, very dear friend of ours, Jimmy Eason, who's no longer with us, was a bookmaker. Very, very good friend of Dad's. So Jimmy hired me to work on the racetrack from 18. And as a penciler, so you'd write, don't do it these days. I mean, there's hardly any bookies these days. So you'd write all the bets down. I did that for 6 years. Anyway, of course, as a result of that, I got to know Bruce.
5: Bruce McAvan.
6: Yeah, of course, and because he was going to all the meetings, and Bruce knew that I was interested in race calling, and Bruce was a very, I don't want to complicate it, but Bruce was a very, very dear friend of a guy called Fred Jones, and Fred Jones has since passed, but Fred was Jack Odie's best mate, and I got to know Fred as well, and Fred mentored both me, Bruce, and Terry McAuliffe. He mentored us and he gave us...
5: Was he a race caller?
6: No, he was on the committee at the Trots and he was very powerful politically in Adelaide.
5: Okay.
6: And he was very influential.
5: What was his name, Terry?
6: His name was Fred Jones.
5: Fred Jones.
6: No, that's okay. Yeah. So anyway, so I got to know Bruce.
5: I'm sure that's his real name.
6: It is. I know, it sounds basic, doesn't it? So I got to know Bruce through Fred. And Fred said to me one day, he said, would you like to learn how to call races? You seem to be interested in it. So I did a couple of phantom calls, played them to Bruce. Bruce then organised for me to call some trials down at Days Road, which means they don't go to air, but they're just trials. And then in 1981, I got a job at 5DN for 2 years, calling the races with Ray Fewings and Ron Papps. Judy Papps was
5: there.
6: See,
5: that part of your media life is largely forgotten.
6: I've
5: sort of forgotten you ever called racing.
6: Yeah.
5: Maybe not being a racing person.
6: I did it for 2 years. I did it with Bruce. I mean, Bruce would go to... We'd drive down to Murray Bridge and Bruce would be calling... The bulk of the races, and I'd do the last two because he'd have to drive back to do his Channel 7 sports. I'd do the last two. I did races and trots. And, yeah, so that was for 2 years. And then I guess...
5: Before you could move off the racing, did you have any Alf Guard moments where you called?
6: You want me to tell you a quick one?
5: Yeah.
6: Ultra quick. Alf Guard's moment pales into insignificance compared to
5: We should
6: to
5: explain Alf Guard's moment. Yeah. Victoria Park.
6: Correct.
5: You go by the colour of the hats and he couldn't work out who the rider with the red hat on, but it was a motorcycle rider riding alongside...
6: On East Terrace.
5: On the East Terrace.
6: It was hilarious. No, I didn't have that moment, but I did have a moment where I started forgetting the horses' names. I had a bad moment at the Gawler races when some fog set in and Ray Fewings was standing alongside of me. For those who don't know, Ray's a wonderful caller, retired now, and Ray was standing alongside of me. This is how skilled Ray was. It became obvious that I couldn't see the horses, and so I'm umming and ahhing for a

0: couple of seconds. So he's tapped me on my shoulder. I've kept calling and he's just whispered in my ear. This is without a word of a lie. Yeah. I don't know whether it's ever been done before. He whispered every horse, and then when we got to the home turn, I could see them, and then I got back on track, and that's without a word of a lie.
1: You see, racing broadcasters are interesting. When Five AA used to be owned by the TAB.
0: I know.
1: And I'd watch the racing call when they were giving results, and the producer would be talking in their ear, giving a result, and the announcer would be just repeating.
0: Well, absolutely.
1: I don't know how they do that.
0: Yeah. Well, it's a skill. I mean, it's a skill when the producer says, we've got something just broke. It's the same thing.
1: I'm not sure I'm that skillful.
0: But anyway, so that was 2 years. And then Gary Bowe, bless his heart, who was my boss at 5DN, rang me and said, look, we're going in a different direction. Okay, well, that happens. And in the end, they went for Terry Cotton, a guy called Terry Cotton, and also Pete Smith. In 1982, I then went to Darwin for 2 years.
1: Yeah, I saw that. What did you do up there?
0: Okay, so I went to Darwin for 2 years on the plane up, going with my best mate. We agreed that we weren't going to do this, we weren't going to do that, no womanising, we were going to get a job, we weren't going to drink. We did all of that for 2 years, Graham, for 2 years. So up there, I called races at Fanny Bay. Alongside of, would you believe, the caller's name up there was Mick Stumbles. Worked that out, bless his heart. I called the Greyhounds every Thursday night. And I, from a media point of view, and I also co-hosted a sports show on Channel 8. Believe you me, ain't nothing like the TV here. It was rough. You know, there were times, to be honest, where I might have just come back from the casino. And anyway, so I did that for 2 years. And then my mother, bless her heart, and I was in a pretty bad place then because I was drinking far too much and probably using too much. And Mum rang me on the hard phone, of course, and said, there's a job in Adelaide at the ABC as a radio reporter, radio sport reporter. So I don't even know how this happened, but somehow I got in contact with Malcolm McDonald, who was the football caller at the ABC at the time. He flew me down, and I guess, you know, I could go into a lot of detail, but fundamentally I got the job.
1: How dangerous or difficult is it being a race caller and being a gambler as well? How difficult is that?
0: You know what? They go hand in glove with most callers. I think most callers do that. It's almost it's like working in a cigarette factory and not smoking. I mean, it's really, really difficult. Okay. It's only dangerous. Well, it's dangerous in two ways. It's dangerous in the sense that if you start losing really heavily during the day, then your mood can go down, your concentration levels go down, and then it might come out in the call. I don't know. But it's also dangerous in the sense that you start barracking. So your horse will be three back on the inside and can't get a run, and it might be a 10-1 chance, which doesn't mean a lot to a lot of people, but it's not the favourite. And you're calling and you're saying, inside in pursuit, she can't get out at the moment. And people will go, well, why do we care about that?
1: Yeah.
0: Well, we care about it because I backed it. So that did happen a few times. You know,
1: you said drinking too much and using too much.
0: Yeah.
1: Now, that's another dimension altogether. What are you using?
0: Well, back in those days, it was just marijuana and alcohol. But obviously, you know, when things were dark for me 5 years ago, I turned to cocaine. I never used ice or heroin or anything like that. I saw what heroin did to some friends when I was young, and I vowed I'd never, ever do that. But fundamentally, marijuana and cocaine, as I say, cocaine 5-6 years ago when things became dark.
1: We'll come to that. There's always the first step somebody takes to an addiction.
0: Yeah.
1: And marijuana, I suppose it was quite common.
0: Oh, yeah.
1: In most circles in which you moved.
0: Well, it was everywhere. But the interesting point there is, Graham, your question, I'm presuming, is relating to Darwin, but I smoked dope when I was 14.
1: Okay.
0: I mean, I started smoking dope, and we all did. Not all, but it was huge in the 70s. I mean, it was nothing. I mean, I'd never go to school stoned. I'd never go to work at Dad's gym stoned, but it was the thing we did. And then, of course, if you've got an addictive personality, then it can become very dangerous. If you don't, you can control it. You can just have one at a party and then not have one for a week. But because of my addictive nature, then it became an issue, not early on, later.
1: So you come back to Adelaide to work for the ABC.
0: I'm there from, that was good fun.
1: A culture shock? I mean,
0: totally. Of course it was. I was working. I had to be responsible. I had to turn up for work straight. It was totally a culture shock. I had no idea. Graham, I was young. I mean, no, I wasn't. I was 24, 25, but I was young in the head. I'd had a different upbringing. But I got by and I did well and I got through it. And then, of course, I went from radio to TV, and Grant Heading was wonderful to me. He was my news director. And within 2 years, I'm sitting there on the set reading sport at Channel at the ABC. I'm thinking 3 years ago I was sitting in a bar in Darwin getting stoned. How's this happened? But it did. You know, I don't know. Life's...
1: When you say do you understate your talent? Do you think?
0: Well, again, that's a very good question, and the reason it's a good question is because 5 years ago I would have totally dismissed my talent because I was in such a bad place. Now that I've had time to reflect, and even Leith and I have had chats about this, now I do understand that I am talented, as a lot of people are, and I don't want to play that down. It sounds a bit boasty, but I've done some good things, despite my hurdles and despite...
1: That's the point I'm making. How did you negotiate those hurdles?
0: Yeah. Well, I mean, I'm sitting here now and I'm alive and I'm clean and I have a job and I have a house, as in, you know, I have a roof over my head and I have a dog. The mere fact that I'm here now means that whatever I did in the past, particularly the last 3 years of hard work, I have managed to overcome those things. But they've been like, maybe that didn't make too much sense, but just to make the point, and I was thinking about this on the way in, when you're in a low spot, when things aren't going well for you, and yet you're doing a responsible job, whatever that job is, Graham, everything's hard. Everything is difficult, but people might not see that. But
1: are you fighting with yourself all the time?
0: Yeah, that's a great way of putting it. When you're at your lowest, opening a bottle top to get a top off a bottle is hard work. Getting up in the morning is hard work. Speaking to people without overreacting is hard work. This is when you're in a bad place. And I've had to struggle with that for a long period of time, and then obviously it all fell apart. But that's probably what I'm most proud of myself. Not the fact that I did TV and radio, all that, not that. Just the fact that I was able to get through it.
1: Mark Haston is my guest, folks. We'll take a break. We'll talk about that hard place and his plummet to the depths.
0: Plummet. That sounds horrible. Sounds like the Titanic.
1: Well, you did plummet.
0: Yeah, I did, yeah.
1: Spectacularly, yeah, I think.
0: Probably not as... The Titanic plummeted
1: quickly. Climbed your way back. Back after the break, folks.
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1: Welcome back to Conversations. If you've just tuned in, my guest is Mark Aston, and it's been an interesting story. A touch sad, but his kid growing up, leaves school at 13 and a half, works with his dad, discovers gambling, discovers alcohol, discovers marijuana, but gets a job as a race caller, at which he's very talented. Goes to Darwin, comes back to Adelaide, gets employed by the ABC, then ABC TV. So you're 24 at this stage, Mark?
0: Right about that, yeah. That's when I first got the job at the ABC, yeah, when I came back from Darwin.
1: Have you married by then?
0: No, I got married to 1987, so I met Judith, bless her. We're not together now, and I love her dearly, and she still talks to me, which I'm really grateful for. But I married Judith in 1987.
1: So yeah. How old were you then?
0: 58, 68, 78, 88, 28, okay, 28, so 29. So it was on Caulfield Cup Day, actually.
1: You've been back in Adelaide for a while,
0: yeah,
1: and functioning well as a sports.
0: I was going all right.
1: Broadcaster.
0: Yeah, I was going well. Yeah,
1: but is there a dark side to that?
0: Well, what I needed to do for that first 3 years was I needed to learn how to call the footy because I'd never called footy before. So I actually got the job where, as most people would have got that job and would have needed to have called footy. But Malcolm McDonald, my boss, who was a very good football caller. So he sat me down, and for two or three years we started to go through it. You know, I mean, you know my background there, Graham. I don't have a background in footy, you know, so I don't probably understand the game like, you know, guys who have played it have. And it took me a long time, but then eventually I mastered it, and then myself and Stephen Trigg and your own Timmy Ginever, Mark Naley, bless him, David Mackay, John Robinson from
1: North Adelaide.
0: Yeah. Daryl Hicks, who I saw yesterday, bless him. I called with all of those guys. We had a great time. We did TV. It was fantastic. It was great. I love calling with Stephen. And Neville Roberts and Michael Ashe. It was fantastic. I mean, you know all of them.
1: Yeah, I know all of them. It is a great job when you can nail it. Then you start you start reading sport.
0: I do.
1: At the ABC, then Channel 10.
0: And then Channel 10 in 96, yeah. So in 96... I kept pestering the then news director, who used to be my boss at the ABC, and Peter Marker was presenting sport at Channel 10, so I knew that job wasn't up for grabs. But I rang Grant, who was the news director at 10, and said, if there's an opportunity, I'd like to maybe move across from, you know, the ABC to Channel 10. My disappointment then, Graham, was that my father didn't believe I could do that. He said, stay at the ABC. It's safe. You don't have anyone coming up behind you. You've got the job for life. To be honest, that disappointed me, and that made me even more determined. And then when I got the job, it was...
1: does seem like sound advice, though, from a...
0: Do you really think so? That's a show on it.
1: A lot of our generation probably a bit more conservative and, you know...
0: Maybe I've misread it.
1: Not game enough to take a chance.
0: That's a good point. Look, and I've spoken to a number of people who know Dad really well about that, and to be honest, they did say what you just said. And they said, wouldn't have been a personal thing. It's just that it was a different generation.
1: Did it hurt you?
0: Well, it disappointed me because I guess on the face value, it made it sound as though Dad didn't have faith in me. That's my point.
1: Yeah, but you showed him.
0: I did. I did show him. But yeah, I guess that did disappoint me a little bit. Greg Summerton's a good friend of Dad's from West Adelaide.
1: Dad
0: was the fitness coach at Westies, and I spoke to Greg about it and Dexter Kennedy, and both of them said exactly what you just said then. I mean, they loved Dad. They were very close to Dad. They said, don't judge him on that. Judge him on the fact that he loved you and that he wants the best for you and he wants to protect you. It's not that he didn't have courage.
1: When did it start to go downhill for you? I mean, you're married, you have a child, you got a good job.
0: Mm.
1: When did it start to go downhill?
0: Well, look, I've had with what I'm about to articulate, it sounds as though I'm a complete fruitcake, but I've had mental health issues all my life, but they've been under control.
1: Maybe, was it reflective of your mum's condition?
0: I think so.
1: Maybe inherited?
0: Possibly. I don't know, but possibly. But and I've lacked confidence most of my life, which again is ironic because of what I've achieved, and I don't mean that in a big-headed way, but, you know, and I don't mean that in terms of how much I've earned or what sort of car I drive or what sort of... I mean that I've done a high-profile job that needs specific skills, and I've done it well. But in answering your question, I think probably I've had those issues all my life, but I think they started to really manifest themselves in the early 90s for whatever reason, and I found it more and more difficult to cope. No one knew. And every time I'd go up on set to do the Channel 10 sport, for example, whether it be George Stanikian or Rebecca Morse or whoever it was, every time I'd be about to walk up onto the stage during the ad break to get into position, prior to that, I'd be as flat as a strap, and then I'd put this mask on, and as soon as I'd step up and sit in the chair, no one would know. I think what happened was that became more and more difficult, and the mask became more and more difficult to stay on. I think in the end it rusted and fell off, and then, of course, the whole world collapsed. And so I think the mere fact that I didn't get help, that I wasn't on medication, that I wouldn't talk to anyone about it, I think that manifested that mental health issue to a point where, as I said, it was just like Hiroshima, really. It was just a massive explosion.
1: Your wife wasn't aware of it?
0: Yeah, she knew.
1: She knew. That's the reason, possibly, that the relationship deteriorated?
0: And I don't blame her for that at all, because looking after someone who's got mental health issues or is a pain in the ass or is whatever, I mean, I never did anything bad to her. I was never hurt or anything like that from that point of nothing like that. It was more psychological. Sometimes it's just too much. Sometimes it's too much, Graham.
1: Yeah, I get
0: that. So I don't blame her for that. Yeah. In fact, I think she's happier now, and I love her and I'm pleased that she's happier.
1: How had you been able to function so effectively with the addictions?
0: I've got no idea. I honestly, I don't know. I really have no idea, Graham. I just don't know. And again, I was thinking about that on the way here. And again, not from a praising Mark Aston point of view, because so many people go through this, but it is amazing, actually, that I'm still here. I mean, it really is, and without being too dramatic, it is amazing, because it's like
1: amazing because...
0: Well, because it's like living life towing a truck. Like, it's so... Everything is so difficult, and yet I've been able to get through it. And obviously the last 3 years have been great since going to rehab, but it was so difficult for so long. So inevitably something was going to happen.
1: What was the lowest point? Can you talk about that?
0: Yeah, I can. And again, I'll keep it brief. But the lowest, and this is probably very, look, and I simply say this so that people understand that, again, I'm not the only one going through this, but if someone else is going through it, then it's horrendous. The lowest point was just before I went to rehab, where my daily routine was getting up at 9 o'clock, getting drunk, using coke, probably smoking a bit of dope, going out for lunch, doing a few other things, repeating that until about 9 o'clock that night, sitting in the lounge thinking I don't feel well, trying to get outside to be sick and not making it and doing it in the laundry and then collapsing in that for half an hour, trying to get to the bathroom, clean myself and go to bed.
1: Oh, my gosh.
0: No.
1: Okay.
0: Now, the only reason I tell that story is because that's how bad things can get.
1: How could you afford cocaine so regularly?
0: Oh, I had some money as a result of the split up with Judith. So,
1: How easy is it to buy cocaine?
0: I was able to get it. So, I mean, it's not that difficult, really. Right. I mean, I have no interest in it now, and I haven't used, in the last 4 years since I went to rehab, and I haven't drunk. I mean, I'll never do it
1: again. So you're in this dark hole, and it sounds like that's exactly what it is.
0: It was.
1: No hope of being able to climb out of it.
0: Mm.
1: What changed?
0: So my dear friend Brad Jones and my beautiful sister Kathy rang me one day, Brad rang me and said, you want to go out for tea? And I went down to a restaurant down at Glenelg with Brad and Kathy. Didn't really think much of it. Caught a cab down, and within 10 minutes they'd expressed their extreme love for me and their extreme concern. And, of course, I had to be willing to change. I couldn't be in denial. And they said that we need to come up with a plan. And within 24 hours, I was in the Hayter Clinic in Melbourne.
1: Mark Aston is my guest, folks. It's a whole new chapter. We'll talk about that when we come back.
2: 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It's a South Aussie ritual. 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
1: Mark Aston is my guest on Conversations. If you've just tuned in, you've got to go back and get the podcast and listen to the whole segment because it's compelling. It's a sad story, which I hope has the happy ending. We think it's got a happy ending, but if you just tuned in, Mark's just been confronted by his sister and his best friend and said they're worried about him because of his addiction, both to alcohol, drugs, and probably gambling, and convinces him to go into rehab.
0: Yep.
1: How hard was that? I mean, it sounds like you'd made the decision within 24 hours.
0: Well, that night I just went home and Googled a whole lot of rehab centres and sent off emails. And Jackson Oppie was a guy who ran the rehab centre in Melbourne.
1: Why did you select that one?
0: Well, no, I didn't select it. I selected a whole range of them and I just sent a whole lot of emails off.
1: Yeah.
0: And then within half an hour, Jackson had emailed me back saying, it's Jackson Oppie from Melbourne. Why don't we have a chat in the morning? And he, as I say, he ran the Hayter Clinic, and they've got a clinic in Essendon and Geelong.
1: That's H-A-D-E-R.
0: Yeah. And so anyway, that was okay. So next morning, I'm walking my dog, Jack, who, by the way,
1: you love the dog, don't you?
0: Well, Jack, I lost, and Jack was with me through the darkest days, and I get very, very upset when I think about that. But I now have Toby. I have to have someone. I'm not interested in another relationship, but certainly my dog is my life. So I'm walking Jack. And the phone rings, it's Jackson Oppie. Hi, Jackson, it's Mark Ace. How are you going? Yeah, good. So we spoke for 40 minutes. I probably cried for 30 of it. He gave me a real ass whipping.
1: Really?
0: He didn't even know me, but he knew me. He knew of my profile.
1: Yeah.
0: And he said, we've got to fix this. We've got to fix it. And within 24 hours, I was in his car driving down to Geelong.
1: Did any other rehab facility?
0: Yeah, a couple did.
1: But this one was most impressive.
0: Well, he reached out straight away, Graham, yeah. Okay. There's a couple of rehab centres overseas, but he reached out and, as I said, within 24 hours I was in his car driving down to Geelong. He looked after me personally. It was really funny because on the way down to Geelong, you know, he's saying this is going to be great. 3 months, you know. Down in Geelong for a month and then 2 months in Essendon. And when we got down there, I walked in and they all welcomed me. How are you going? Yeah, it's great to have you come. You know, great to have you. You know, and one of the main guys came over. He said, mate, how are you? Yeah, good to hear, blah, blah, blah. All went really well. Gave him my phone, gave him my computer, did this, did that. As soon as I walked through the door, it changed completely. It was like seeing a tax man. It was
1: brutal.
0: Concentration. Well, that was, yeah. Geelong was, for sure. It was really hard.
1: How hard? I mean,
0: hard in the sense that there was no TV after 9 o'clock. You had to be in bed by 10. You couldn't go out unless you were going to the doctor with someone. There was no fraternising with anyone. You had to be... Everything was regimented. It was like a sort of a down level of a concentration camp. Not in a bad way. That's what I needed.
1: I get it.
0: And then, of course, you add the fact that you had 20 other addicts there. Some of them were criminals that just come out of jail. Some of them were ice addicts, sex addicts, alcoholics. It was aggression. I mean, it was unbelievable.
1: It sounds terrible.
0: Well, you've got to remember.
1: As you're painting the picture, I'm thinking, I can't do this.
0: But think about this, though, Graham. Think about the start of the interview when I was telling you the sorts of people I was knocking around within Hindley Street.
1: Yeah.
0: It's the same.
1: Right.
0: So I fitted in well. It was ridiculous to say that. Anyway, so that night I put my head in my pillow. And when I do talks, I always mention this. And again, it's nothing to do with me. It was just my thought process. I said, how the hell has this come to this? I'm sure that 4 years ago I was saying, hi, everyone, welcome to Sport First to Footy.
1: Yeah.
0: But But then I thought to myself, no, don't think that way. This is the start of my rehabilitation. This is the start of my new journey. And that's how I thought from that moment on. And there's been falls, but that's how I
1: was going to say, you're able to stay the course, or were there moments?
0: Yeah. I haven't.
1: No moments of doubt during rehab?
0: Moments of doubt, for sure. No doubt about that. And there was times where they made me cry and I was humiliated, because that's all part of the treatment.
1: Yeah.
0: Oh, no doubt, yeah. But in a general sense, my goal is to live the rest of my life as happily as I can and to help as many people as I can. I'll make mistakes, no doubt. Yeah. I'm bloody smoking cigarettes at the moment. That's a mistake. But compared to what I was doing 5 years ago, it's nothing. I mean, it'd probably eventually kill me, but it's nothing. It's not affecting anyone else.
1: 3 months of rehab.
0: Mm.
1: How expensive is it?
0: $30,000.
1: Wow.
0: About $30,000. Yeah. Some people can get that through the government. Others get it through the criminal system. So if they're in jail and they agree to go into rehab, then those days are taken off their sentence.
1: So you're released from rehab.
0: Mm.
1: Is it a
0: released?
1: I'm using that because you're talking about how institutionalised it sounded.
0: Yeah.
1: Is there a weight lifted off your shoulder, or can you face the world with a bright new attitude?
0: So you go through what's called the purple cloud, and the purple cloud lasts for about 3 months. It's where you get out of rehab and you go back on track. Fantastic. Haven't had a drink, not going to do it. Haven't had any drugs, not doing it. Living with my sister, not paying rent. Everything's going well. And then after 3 months you go, right, running out of money, need a job, need to pay the phone bill. Life hits you.
1: Okay.
0: And I cope with that okay. And now it's fine. But that's a big issue that a lot of people, because when you're in rehab, whilst it's like a concentration camp, everything's provided. You don't have to do anything except turn up and be a good person and stay off the gear.
1: So, but then you start to think about, I've got to get a job.
0: Yeah. Well, I was very lucky, and I do get emotional when I talk about this, but, you know, look, one of the things that occurs with anyone like me is other people's trust in you. They'll say in front of your face, you're doing a great job and this is great, you know, and we'll consider you, and that's okay. But deep down inside, they're going, not really. Okay, you understand what I'm saying?
1: Yeah.
0: So about 14 months ago, a man called Dino Mussolino came to me, and he's the president of Radio Italia Uno, which is where I work.
1: Mm-hmm.
0: Dino is very influential, owns half of Virginia, has a great company called High Fresh, and is just a brilliant man. He's slightly younger than I am. And he said, we need someone like you to run Radio Italia Uno. And he said, I know you're not experienced at doing that, but he said, I can help you. And he looked at me and he said, but I also want to help you as a person. Because I'd known him for a couple of years prior to this.
1: Yeah.
0: And so he had faith in me. And he's since mentored me. He's a tough hombre.
1: So Radio Italia is a community station.
0: In Sturt Street.
1: You'd imagine it's foreign language pretty much.
0: I was given a bit of autonomy. So I've put together about 5-6 English shows.
1: Okay.
0: The rest are in Italian. But they all speak English anyway.
1: Do you speak Italian?
0: Come on.
1: Yeah, okay. Have you learned
0: it? That's about it. I have learned a little bit. Vini a casa mia dopo mangiare. I have learned come va, vini qua. I have learned a few words.
1: That's part of your addictive personality.
0: That's right. And by the way, the board meetings at Radio Italia Uno are like being on the set of The Godfather. Trust me, they really are. It's somebody. Okay, come on, we've got the general manager's report. Come on, Mark, what do you got? And I'm thinking, if this doesn't go down well, then I'm going to go down well. Anyway, so the point I want to make is, and I do want to say this, Dino has been wonderful to me. He's trusted me. He's mentored me. He's been hard to me. And he cuddles me, metaphorically speaking. And I don't know how much longer that relationship with Radio Italia Uno is going to last. But I do owe him a lot.
1: Are you on air?
0: At the moment I'm doing three shows. I'm Heathy, as you know, David Heath does a music
1: soundtrack
0: thing
1: of your life.
0: Yeah, and I fill in for that when he's not there, when he broke his ankle. But I do a sports show on Saturday afternoons with David. It's a bit different to you know, the ones that you and KG do. But and then I do a Monday Drive, which is a general sort of a show. So we have a different audience, obviously, to 5AA. So I'm pleased about that because I love doing that.
1: Yeah, yeah, yeah.
0: I love doing that. But then there's all the other stuff, you know, selling and running the office and putting events together and stuff like that, which has been...
1: How old are you now?
0: I'm 65.
1: You've still got all your hair, and your hair hasn't turned grey.
0: No.
1: Why is that? With all, everything you've been through,
0: yeah. Well,
1: why do you still have all your hair?
0: I don't know.
1: And it's not grey.
0: I know, and now you're starting to get super aggressive because just looking at you now, Graham.
1: It's just envy.
0: No, you're doing well for your age. Well, I am like, well, no, you are. I don't mean that rudely. You're doing well. What, 87, 88?
1: Yeah, I know, come on.
0: When my grandmother passed away, she had her hair. So, seriously. Yeah, okay. In fact, when she did pass away, it did look as though she was just a big head of hair. But we sort of, you know, buried her in a hat box. But anyway, don't worry about that. But, yeah, so thanks for the compliment about the hair.
1: So, your relationship with your former wife and your daughter was strained for a while?
0: No, not with my daughter, no.
1: Was never strained with your daughter?
0: She was fine.
1: How did she handle your...
0: Like a 22-year-old, she was fine. She just got on with life. She supported me. She supported Mum. I'm very proud of Bridget. She worked at the West Adelaide Footy Club for 6 years. She's now working elsewhere, doing stuff around the country. But it's one of the great things, Graham, without being too sort of corny about it. I mean, I've made a lot of mistakes, but one thing that Judith and I both agree on is that we made a beautiful daughter. And, you know, and we're very, very proud of that.
1: There may be people listening who can identify with the struggle you've had. They may not have the drive or the resources to pursue rehab, but what advice can you give them?
0: And again, I thought you'd ask me that. I think the most important thing, Graham, is that if you feel as though, and this is the message that I deliver, when I don't do a lot of them now, but when I deliver a talk, if you feel as though you're slightly going off the rails, and it's easy for me to say now because I know what happens when you do completely, you completely derail, and it affects a lot of people. When you feel as though you're going off slightly, even slightly, then just seek out someone, a friend, a brother, a sister, a doctor, a teacher, whoever. Seek someone out and just have a chat to them about it. I know it's so simple, but I didn't do that. I mean, sure, Judith knew, but she didn't know what to do. Yeah. She had no idea what to do. Bless her heart.
1: Okay, but so you come to me and say, mate, I'm struggling, and you're venting to me.
0: Yeah.
1: What do I do?
0: Well, that's a very good question as well, and I'm glad you asked me that. Then you need to have a brief discussion about it. You not being an expert and someone's come to you, and then you both need to go and see someone who's qualified.
1: Firstly, a doctor, I'd imagine.
0: Absolutely.
1: That's the first.
0: Absolutely. And look, I'm an authority on what can happen if you let things go. No doubt. I'm an authority. I can tell you, it's the deepest, darkest hole. I'm not an authority on what you should say specifically to people, but the end goal is to get them help professionally. That's the end goal to the start of the process, if that makes sense.
1: Mate, it's a hard story to listen to, but I feel as though there's a weight lifted off you. I feel you're in a good place. So in that sense, it's a happy story, a story
0: Thanks,
1: with
0: Graham.
1: A happy ending. So
0: yeah.
1: I've Thank always you. Enjoyed catching up. I don't think we've ever had a hard harsh word.
0: Not really. No. I do remember me feeling horrible when we were over in Perth in 87, 88 or something, and I was with Max Stevens with Channel 7 and we were walking across the Oval and we were asking questions and Max had finished his and I threw a couple in and you said something like, mate, that's all, and I shrunk like a violet. I'll never forget that. I said, oh, sorry, Graham, I'm sorry. Said to me after, he said, don't talk to him like that. He said, he's just like us. Anyway.
1: Well, I apologise for
0: no,
1: that.
0: No, not
1: it's
0: at all.
1: It's great to see you smiling. It's great to see you looking so good. And,
0: Thanks, Graham.
1: Got a good, happy job in media, which you love, and may it continue.
0: Thanks, Graham. Appreciate it.
1: Mark Aston was my guest, folks. Thank you so much for joining us.
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24: Mostly sunny and 16 today with the 1 o'clock news. I'm Mel Usher.
25: Enjoy sunset drinks at Ocean Bar and Kitchen, Henley Beach. Happy hours from 4 till 6. Drink responsibly.
24: Australia and Fiji have signed a key defence treaty aimed at limiting China's influence in the Pacific. The agreement requires both countries to defend each other if either one is attacked or threatened. The pact makes Fiji our fourth alliance partner, alongside the United States, New Zealand and Papua New Guinea. Fiji Prime Minister Rabuka says it's a defining moment in the relationship between the two countries.
26: Formalise a comprehensive and enduring framework anchored on three central pillars: deeper security cooperation, enhanced economic integration, and religion and resilience.
24: Police are investigating after shots were fired inside a Morphett Vale home. Two suspects forced their way into the property on Wheatsheaf Road overnight, assaulted a man and stole a black Holden Commodore station wagon. Fortunately, no one was injured in the shooting, but a 42-year-old man suffered facial injuries during the assault and was taken to hospital. Police did pursue the station wagon but terminated the chase for safety reasons. Detectives don't believe it was a random incident and the people involved are known to each other. Caught today for a man arrested outside Cadell. The 40-year-old was allegedly caught in the correctional facility's car park with meth and glass pipes in his car. A further search of his sporting home allegedly uncovering more drugs and an unregistered firearm and ammunition. The artist and sculptor of the famous bronze statue of Nicky Winmar in Perth says he's disappointed with the decision to remove it from Optus Stadium. Premier Roger Cook ordered the removal days after the disgraced former AFL player was found guilty of assaulting a woman in Victoria last year. Louis Lohman says the statue depicting Winmar's famous stand against racist abuse during a game in 1993 also held a broader meaning of defiance. He says while he understands why the WA Premier made the decision, it was a hasty reaction.
27: I think it's very much to get brownie points for having the correct view about violence towards women. And really it's using the statue as some kind of scapegoat for that, that becomes a kind of proxy.
24: WA Football has also revealed it's reviewing Winmar's position in the West Australian Football Hall of Fame. And there's a $100 million campaign underway to get Catherine Bennell Pegg, the 2026 Australian of the Year, into space. The federal government is reportedly weighing up whether to back her trip to the International Space Station, but money is proving an issue. A number of prominent Australians are now on board, proposing a mix of crowdfunding, industry backing and government support. Now turning to 5AA sport.
28: And there ends a World Cup classic. England knock out the co-hosts in their own back garden. Mexico are out of the World Cup as England go through to the quarterfinals.
24: That audio thanks to SBS. After a massive lead-up and a weather delay, England has sent Mexico packing at the World Cup 3-2. The Three Lions now facing Norway in the quarterfinals. There have been plenty of headlines on and off the field. Neymar has retired from international football in the wake of Brazil's defeat. Meantime, Cristiano Ronaldo says this World Cup will be his last. Well, the celebrations continue for the Adelaide Thunderbirds. There's been a reception in Rundle Mall. And Tour de France organisers say the third stage tonight will go ahead, but without spectators. It's a safety call given there are wildfires in the eastern Pyrenees. Isaac Del Toro won stage two, but Jonas Vingegaard is in yellow. Now checking 5AA traffic.
6: South Road now a heavy run northbound from Anzac Highway to Richmond Road. Works to watch out for in Ingle Farm on Bridge Road near Research Road. Contraflow is currently in place with speed back to 40Ks. Also contraflow in Jepps Cross for works along Port Wakefield Road near White Road. Get 3K off select MY26.5 Everests, plus the first five general services free. 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Adelaide's most accurate traffic on 5AA.
24: The 5AA forecast, mostly sunny 16 today, mostly sunny tomorrow 17, Wednesday the same and Thursday the same. Right now it is 16 degrees on 5AA, always Adelaide.
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10: Good afternoon, everybody. Hope you're well. 8223 0000. I am here until 4 o'clock. Would love to chat to you. Leith will be in the chair next Monday, but I hope you'll be with me all week. Did you hear Brazil are out? Did you hear? We heard a bit of yelling in the office. That's it. Brazil are out of the World Cup. Sadly, Socceroos as well, but you probably knew that. It's very sad, but we'll see what happens. Can America or Belgium knock out America tomorrow? We'll see. Today on the show, shortly we'll talk about walking SA being school holidays. A couple of young'uns got lost in one of the parks on Kapuringa National Park. So we thought it might be a timely reminder just to talk about safety in walking and what you should prepare yourself for. Because sometimes I make sure I got my water, but sometimes you just walk out and just think, oh, it won't be too long. So we'll talk about that. We're hoping to get somebody on to talk about Neil the Seal. We are, yep, Neil the Seal. We have been hearing all about Neil the Seal. So we're going to enlighten you and tell you all about why he's around at the moment. He is huge. He's 1,000 kgs. So we'll talk about Neil the Seal. Also, Australia has the highest per capita rate of OnlyFans created, and they're very, very young. So we'll talk about that. It is NAIDOC week this week, so we'll cover that. The weather, it's looking not too bad at the moment. Quite a nice day. Didn't feel as cold as what it has been, but we will find out. Also, the best of INXS. We'll talk to JD Fortune from Canada. He is coming back after a sellout tour last year. And it is afternoon delight after 3:30.

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So be in the running for that Quinsey's $50 voucher. Ring me a little bit later. M can ring you back later if you've already got a story. Also, we have got another couple of doubles to 5AA's Ultimate Friday Knockoffs at the Beer and Barbecue Festival, Friday the 10th of July. So this Friday coming. You get tickets for you and a mate in our VIP area. We'll throw in some beers and some delicious barbecue food. 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It is back. It's at the Drive in the City. Tickets from beerbbqfest.com.au. We'll let you know how you can win them a little bit later. And also, very much looking forward to this show, we've got your chance to win a double pass to Into the Woods at Her Majesty's Theatre. We'll let you know how you can win those. But I did see the movie. Was Meryl Streep in the movie? James Corden, very good. You can experience the music, the magic and mystery with Into the Woods. Four shows only at Her Majesty's Theatre, August the 22nd to the 29th. You can book now through State Opera South Australia. You'll definitely want to get in. But we'll tell you on how you can win those a little bit later in the show.

0: Last night, three teenagers aged 15 to 19, they became lost in the Onkaparinga River National Park. Thankfully, they were found okay. They're okay. They were found, probably a little bit cold. With it being school holidays and more people hiking in our trails, I thought this was a timely reminder to be prepared and what we should do when going on a long walk or a hike. Walking SA Executive Director Rod Quintrell joins me now. Hello, Rod. Thank you so much for your time.
1: Hello, Angie. No worries. Thank you for having me on.
0: Now, firstly, for those who don't know, who are Walking SA?
1: Walking SA is the peak body for all things walking in South Australia. So we manage the 21 clubs in South Australia and the Northern Territory. We organise insurance and different things for them. And we have a really great resource with the State Trails database. And we do a whole lot of other things about walking, including, you know, advocating for livable communities, better trails, and yeah, all things walking.
0: So what should we do? How should we prepare ourselves when going hiking?
1: Okay, so firstly, think about your own fitness and what you want to see. And then secondly, and who you're walking with, of course. And then secondly, how far do you want to go? How steep do you want it? Do you want the walk to be? What the conditions are like? Like right now, are there ever any creek crossings or slippery travel paths that you might be finding? What time of day with the early sunset? What's the weather doing? What sort of mapping am I using? Who have I told? What have I told them? Yeah, that's pretty much a really good start.
0: When you say mapping, is that what your path is going to be? Is that what you mean by
1: definitely.
0: Mapping?
1: Yeah, so we do a lot of training in Walking SA. We train guides and upskill people in a whole bunch of different bushwalking skills. And planning will ensure you have a best chance of a good time out there on the trail. So maps is a big part of that.
0: And what is the biggest mistake people make when hiking? And what are they not prepared for?
1: Oh, the biggest would be not planning. It would be picking a trail that's too ambitious, too technical, too late in the day, didn't check the weather. There's a few different things, but if I could sum it up, it would be not checking relative to what they're about to do.
0: So, Rod, because, you know, most tracks are open to the public, but some are locked at certain times of the day, of the night. What do you do if you happen to get locked in because you haven't checked that out?
1: Okay, so the only way you'd get locked in would be if your car was in a national park after hours and they locked the gates on you, so that'd be getting your car out, and so you would have planned to have the ranger's phone number available for you to ring, the after hours number, and which you can get off the website relative to the park you're visiting, and you give them a call, forestry as well, and also SA Water do the same, and you would put on your most apologetic voice and make that phone call and ask them to come and get you.
0: We're chatting to Walking SA Executive Director Rod Quintrell. So there, obviously. So I was having a look on your website, and there are a few pram and wheelchair accessible walks and hikes, aren't there? Where are they?
1: Well, there's some great ones. One of the really beautiful trail. It's listed as a grade two. So for those who use chairs, I would understand that means it's not paved, but it is pretty smooth, and it's about 2 k's long, and it is gravel, and most times of the year it's good. And that's at the Punch Bowl Lookout, interestingly enough, also in the Onkaparinga National Park, and that just takes you to the edge of the gorge at a beautiful lookout, and that's really accessible. But other things are you could pretty well get a chair to First Falls in Morialta. That's a lovely one. Obviously, the Adelaide Parklands offer a whole bunch of really, really accessible chances to escape into tiny bits of secluded nature, like in the Botanic Gardens or down by the river, or you know, the Japanese garden and the like. There's a ton of pretty spots around there. There is a really nice walk or roll down at Gundaloo Cottage at Deep Creek, where you can get, again, you'd rate that as grade two. So you'd want to check with the ranger about what sort of mobility device you're taking down to make sure that it fits the purpose. That goes to a great lookout. Again, fairly straight, not very steep, great for families. I'd certainly be able to get a pram there with a you know, reasonably active parent without any question. So there is actually a ton of really good accessible walks.
0: Rod, what are your some of your favourite hikes? Obviously, being school holidays, what can you recommend besides the one ones we just mentioned?
1: Okay, so right now we've had lots of rainfall, so you do need to be a little bit careful because tracks will be slippy, creeks will be pumping, and waterfalls will be flowing. So waterfalls are worth looking at, but do think carefully about going up into the deeper aspects of Molly Alta, for example. But Cleveland's got seven waterfalls, and now's the time to visit them because all of them would actually be a waterfall.
0: Oh, yeah, beautiful.
1: So that's lovely. I was at Belair yesterday, and Belair Waterfalls, which are one of those optimistically named South Australian waterfalls, both of them had water in them.
0: Wow.
1: And were looking great. So that's great. Obviously, Waterfall Gully, waterfall is happening at the moment, but as for my favourite, I guess it comes down to what time of year.
0: Yeah.
1: So, you know, cold this time of year with the water out, let's go visit the waterfalls because they're actually behaving like waterfalls. But in the brisk, cold, foggy mornings, locally, Horsnell Gully is lovely and it's sort of less known and
0: very close.
1: What
0: gully was that?
1: Horsnell Gully.
0: Where's that?
1: So that is right next to Mount Skye.
0: Where's Mount Skye? For people that don't know these areas, how far out of Adelaide are they?
1: Skye is really close, which is sort of on top of the parade.
0: Yes, yep.
1: So there's a lookout at Kensington Road. As you go to the top of Kensington Road, there's a lookout there that is the RSL lookout. And then you could start from there, or you could start from a lookout further up at the end of Old Coach Road. So even if you don't walk, going up to that lookout is a lovely one, just a bit of a steep drive. And you can walk into the park from the top up there and super views, super nature, just lovely.
0: So, Rod, you mentioned earlier some of the training, so you can be a bushwalking leader. So what are some of the training that people can do with you, and what are sort of, because I know you are all run by volunteers, which you cannot do without. But how can people get involved if they sort of want to be a leader or a walking expert with walking?
1: The park from the top up there and super views, super nature, just lovely.
0: So, Rod, you mentioned earlier some of the training, so you can be a

0: outdoor guides are actually on the national shortage list, and there are ways you can get become an outdoor ed teacher, of course, from university, become an outdoor ed or an outdoor recreation instructor full-time with TAFE. We can make the tree change or sea change with us and other small organisations, skill-specific. So for us, we do some skills training for those who are not very confident in getting outdoors, for beginners. We do some overnight training for those who want to unlock the mysteries of overnight bushwalking, if walking some of our long-distance trails or going a little bit more remote, float your boat, which is a great thing. And then the guide training, we do day walk guide training, which is primarily for youth workers, support workers, NDIS workers, SSOs from schools, people starting out, and we teach them to manage small groups on day walks. And then from there, we look at the bushwalk guide training program, which is what is aligned with the education department and other providers' requirements. And so that is the professional pathway if you really want to work with young people on multi-day experiences in schools. And from there, then we'll get on to more advanced techniques, like we have a remote qualification for those who have some really good personal skills, some really good group management skills, but want to take their people to deep dark Tasmania or the snow or the Gammon, north of Parachuna, so the Gammon Ranges and beyond. We help people to develop their skills enough so that they can be super remote, sort of a long way from help, and you know, advanced navigation techniques, advanced use of equipment, advanced casualty management, advanced route planning, and all those things. So we do the whole lot, from gee, I'm interested, to let's make a career out of this, to I'd like to push it even further.
1: Yeah, well, that's great. So. So people, to find out about those things, can we? Do you have any links on your website on the on the jobs?
0: Absolutely. If you look on our webpage, and it is an old webpage because, yes, we are primarily volunteer-run. We've got one part-time person. That's me. The rest of us are volunteers. So if you put in Walking SA Education, it'll come up. And or subscribe to our socials, or we have put out a free monthly newsletter for our free members, so subscribe to that, and when I get to it, I put out an email with which will keep you updated, but it's all available online.
1: Yeah, and look, it's so important as well, because we have so many fantastic walks in our state, so we understand your website is old. We will not judge you for that, for sure.
0: Thanks very much. And one last thing.
1: Yes.
0: About the people who got lost yesterday, I fully encourage going out there and having a good time and do some research beforehand, and sometimes these things happen, right?
1: Yeah.
0: And so the good thing was they got found fairly quickly and they managed to raise the alarm quickly. Now, where they went down the bottom, I think they went down the bottom of the gorge.
1: The Sundew track?
0: I reckon they went off the Sundew track and went further down by the look of it, because it said they waded through water and different things.
1: Oh, gosh.
0: There's no phone range down there. So that would have added to the complexity. So... A tip to your listeners would be, if you are going to tell someone where you're going, definitely do that. Tell them what trail and tell them where you're parking the car and what the rego is. So if you don't come home, you can send someone to the car park straight away, and if the car's there, you know you're there on the trail.
1: Yeah. So
0: it's a super easy thing to do to help rescuers quickly, overcome this sort of embarrassing moment, if you like.
1: And on the phones, generally you can still raise an SOS, can't you, even if you're out of range? I think Apple, the iPhones, most phones have that function.
0: So the SOS function, or the emergency call function on your phone, will pick up any provider. So if you're Optus, it'll pick up Telstra or whatever, and vice versa. Your iPhones... the later iPhones, the brand new iPhones and the brand new Samsungs, have a satellite messaging function on them, which means that you can text using Starlink. And some of the iPhones will have a instant one-way, like PLP type function that'll signal you you're in trouble. But I wouldn't rely on these things.
1: Yeah.
0: The best tool you can have in your bush

0: talking arsenal or in your outdoor arsenal is good decision making and good planning.
1: Yeah. Very valuable information. Rod Quintrell, really appreciate you chatting, and keep up the good work.
0: Hey, thanks very much. Keep walking.
1: We will. Thank you, Rod. Rod Quintrell, Executive Director, Walking SA, and you can look up walkingsa.org.au. I do love walking, but I don't like walking by myself. I like walking with people. If I'm with people, I can walk for ages, but if I'm by myself, I tend not to walk as long. Yeah, I put a podcast in or music or whatever, or the radio, whatever, but I just don't walk as long. Then when I'm with people, I can walk for a long time. What are your favourite walking trails? Have you got yourself into a bit of a pickle when walking? I see people doing these trails is really, I think, mainly the Mount Lofty. They ride up. Oh, my goodness. You'd have to have such strong thighs to ride up these trails. Give me a call. 8223 0000.
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1: 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We'll go to the news headlines with Melanie Usher. 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
13: Good afternoon, Mel Usher with the news headlines. Australia and Fiji have signed a key defence treaty aimed at limiting China's influence in the Pacific. Police are investigating after shots were fired inside a Morphett Vale home overnight. Doctors are pushing back against moves to allow pharmacists to be able to prescribe more medications as well as advise on conditions. And in sport, England will face Norway in the quarterfinals at the World Cup after seeing off Mexico. The 5AA forecast, mostly sunny and 16 today. Right now, it is 16. We'll have more news at 2 on 5AA, always Adelaide.
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1: Before we get to our next guest, all callers today will go in the running for the Into the Woods, the double pass. Into the Woods, isn't that? It's a very good show. It is at Her Majesty's Theatre, August 22nd to the 29th. It's part of State Opera South Australia. So we'll let you know if you're the winner, but all callers can go in the running for that. It's supposed to be a great show. Mimi from Lockleys, hello.
21: Hi.
1: You wanted to talk about hiking.
21: Yes, I was just in the car with my mom and we turned on the radio and I heard your bit about walking and I just wanted to say that it's very, it's a very controversial thing as when walking can be very hard.
1: Yeah.
21: But in my opinion, it's all just about the right shoes.
1: You're right. You are correct because, Mimi, I have flat feet, so I have to get a really good, supportive and the right pair of shoes because otherwise my feet can hurt a bit. But if I'm on the right ones, I can go for a long time. Do you have a good pair of walking shoes?
21: I do. They're from Hockers. I recommend Hockers or Brooks because it almost feels like you're walking on, like, clouds with how soft they are.
1: Yeah, my friend's a fan of the Brooks shoes. They've been around forever.
21: They have.
1: Yeah.
21: I'm sure that the price is quite cheap as well.
1: Yeah.
21: So it's very, you know, it's just about, you know, like getting up and getting motivated to go out. And yeah.
1: Correct. And we've got so many places we can walk, don't we?
21: We do.
1: How old are you, Mimi?
21: I'm currently 13.
1: 13. And what are you doing today? 13. You got school holidays, 2 weeks off?
21: Yeah.
1: You doing anything exciting?
21: Not really, actually. Just listening to the news, and I was just agreeing with, you know, walking can be hard, but...
1: Does your mum force you to listen to the radio?
21: I think it's more of just like an enjoyment now.
1: Oh, good. I'm glad. And I hope we provide you with some entertainment. We try and be a bit fun in the afternoons.
21: It's always nice to hear what, you know, everyone has to say.
1: Yeah. Well, Mimi, I appreciate you chatting and your shoes. Hope you have some nice hikes on your holidays.
21: Of course. And I hope to hear that you know, everyone's active and you know, trying their best to work out.
1: And
21: looking after their health.
1: Yeah, and you don't have to go for ages. Even if you go for 20 minutes, it's better than nothing.
21: Exactly. You can really like change your shape and the way like your health is going.
1: Yeah, good heart health, hey?
21: Yeah.
1: Yeah. All right, lovely, Mimi. Lovely to give me a call soon.
21: Of course.
1: Thank you, Mimi from Lockleys. Thank you, probably maybe my youngest listener. Mimi's right, though, the shoes. It is the shoes. I know there's certain shoes, like Asics are quite good for my feet. Adidas are not too bad because they're a bit wider. Because if you've got uncomfortable shoes, you just can't. It's just not a fun thing. But if you've got your comfy shoes, you can go and do quite a few Ks. Thank you, Mimi. Lovely to talk to you. We've been hearing about and seeing the videos of Neil the Seal in Tasmania, barreling around the streets of southern Tasmania.
0: Well, he's the one-ton celebrity making headlines around the world. Neil the Seal, they call him, was born in southern Tasmania in 2020, and every year he returns to cause, a bit of a ruckus for his annual winter molt.
3: But now he's back, throwing himself at fences, bollards and cars, anything he can find. Residents are being told to give him space to keep both him and locals safe.
1: He's huge. He is 1,000 kilograms, 5-year-old elephant seal. We wanted to find out more about the behaviour of the elephant seals. Dr. David Green, Research Fellow, Marine Ecosystems University of Tasmania. Thank you so much for joining me, David.
22: Oh, nice to be here. Thanks for inviting me along.
1: So Neil the Seal, so he's 5, he's 1,000 kilograms. What is the average weight of the elephant seal?
22: Well, it depends on if it's males or females you're talking about. Females probably get to around 800 kilos, and males can get, you know, upwards of 2 tons. So he's got some growing to do.
1: Yeah, because is he a kid or is he a teenager?
22: He's probably in that teenage years. General realm of teenage years.
1: Yeah, because I read as an adult he could get up to 4,000 Ks.
22: Yeah. Wow. I mean, it'd be maybe a bit of a stretch to get to four tons, but you know, definitely, you know, 2 to 3 is totally reasonable, and it's enormous.
1: So what do they generally eat? Are they fish, purely fish, that's it?
22: So we generally, it would be fish, but they also eat squid and things like that. So they're really incredible creatures. They're super capable divers. So they'll dive to like 800-900 meters, and then they go into this twilight zone, they call it, and then they'll feed on these really small fish and squid and all sorts of stuff that's down there.
1: When you say twilight zone, why is it called the twilight zone?
22: Just because it's so deep that there's really hardly any light, so it's like permanent twilight. So it's they're incredible.
1: Doctor, is this normal behaviour? So he's been hanging around on the streets of southern Tasmania rather than being in the water. Is this normal?
22: It's normal for them to come out, especially as sort of teenagers. They might come out twice a year, so they'll come out for their annual molt, and then they do this mid-year haul out as well, where they just sort of hang out. It's just a bit, it feels abnormal for him to be here, I guess, in Tasmania, because most of them would be doing this on islands in the subantarctic or something. But you know, he was born in Tassie, and so he just comes back because this is home.
1: Wow. So how long would he have travelled before he came back?
22: Oh, that's a good question. I'm not sure, but certainly he when he goes off for six months at a time, I guess he'd be travelling many hundreds to probably a couple thousand kilometres over those periods.
1: And I suppose it's like a cat, isn't it? They know when to come home, don't they, and where their home originally was.
22: Yeah. Well, that's the thing with a lot of these, particularly sea creatures, so, you know, seals and seabirds, because they've got such small little pockets of land that they breed on, they have to be really good at knowing where to go back to. So they've got this incredible homing device in their heads, and they know exactly where they need to go back to.
1: Chatting to Dr. David Green from the University of Tasmania about Neil the seal, or the elephant seal, what their movements are. So where is his family? Why haven't they come back for the holidays with him?
22: Yeah, so I think there's been quite a lot of speculation about how he ended up here and all of that. So the current thought, I think, is that his mother was probably maybe a first-time mother, and she maybe got caught short and she needed to give birth, and so she was quite far away from Macquarie Island, which is probably where she was from, and so the closest bit of land was Tassie. So she gave birth in Tassie, and Neil registered that as home. So I guess his mother probably went back to Macquarie Island, and here he is stuck in Tassie.
1: So they don't tend to move around in packs like your penguins and more of your smaller lion seal then. Is that behaviour different?
22: Yeah, so they tend to, when they go out to sea, they tend to stay on their own. They'll do their own thing, but they do really like to be in groups when they come back to land. So on Macquarie Island, say Australia's subantarctic island, they like to be in groups, and they'll all hang out together and sleep, you know, in piles on top of each other. So I think he is missing that.
1: Yeah, because So he's what did they say he was, molting or shedding? Is that similar to a cat, where they in winter they have lots of fur, then in summer they don't? Is that, what do you attribute to that? Like, what's the equivalent for the elephant whale?
22: So I'm not sure that I don't think he's molting at the moment. I think he usually molts in early summer, but right. They do this thing called a catastrophic molt, actually, and they come out and they shed all of their hair and the upper layers of their skin all at the same time. So it all comes off in one go. And so over that time they have to be on land because that process is really quite energetically demanding, and also they have a lot of blood that comes to the surface because they've got to do a lot of healing, and so they lose a lot of heat, I guess, if they go into the water. So they just hang out, wait for all their skin to shed off, and then once that's all done, then they can head back to sea.
1: So he's naked, Doctor. Poor Neil.
22: Yeah, that's right.
1: He needs a modesty blanket or something.
22: That's right, yes. Somebody should knit him one.
1: Yeah. So when will he move on?
22: Well, I think usually he'd come around for maybe 3 or so weeks, so he's probably not got much longer before he heads off again, I suspect.
1: Have you seen Neil in person?
22: I have, not this time round though, but I've seen him when he was a bit smaller, you know, just a few hundred kilos instead of 1,000, but but yeah, I've seen him a couple of times. He's quite special to see, I must say.
1: So we've been seeing footage of authorities hitting him with objects to move him on. Is this cruel, or does Neil understand?
22: You know, I mean, it might look confronting to people watching, but it's certainly well within normal. I mean, an elephant seal is used to butting up against other elephant seals and and taking a you know, a huge beating. And so these and the you know, they're using sticks with styrofoam ends. I doubt he really even feels it. So I think it's the only way you can manage, particularly with sort of wildlife human interactions, where it's the only really effective way that you can make sure that he doesn't come to harm himself and he doesn't harm people. And so I've seen a lot of comments where people have mentioned using a bucket of fish or something else to entice him, but it's just not the sort of thing that works, because they're wild animals and they don't associate fish or anything handed to them as being food, really.
1: I think if he gets hit by a car, but I think the car would come off worse, wouldn't it?
22: Well, we certainly wouldn't want to try.
1: No.
22: Yeah, that's right. So the authorities are really just doing their best to keep the public safe and to keep Neil safe, and it's just really, really difficult to do that when he's popped up in such a public spot.
1: Because we've seen him leaning up or lifting himself onto signs and cars. So his blubber, is it thick enough that he won't hurt himself or cut himself?
22: Yeah, he's well immune to that sort of pain. I saw one where he just knocked down a whole, you know, steel bollard without any, just didn't even seem to register that he'd done it. No, because they're so used to butting up against other elephant seals that it's going to cause no pain whatsoever.
1: So obviously you don't want people to approach him, but if you did approach him, is he aggressive? I mean, I know aggressive is another term for being scared and surrounding him. He wouldn't like that. Would he run at you?
22: I think, at this point in time, I suspect if you went up to him, he'd give you some real loud warning noises, but he'd probably try to back away from you, actually. He doesn't want you near him, and he's not going to approach you unless he really feels like that's the only thing.
1: Like a threat. Well, we hope Neil was okay. I mean, he's absolutely beautiful and we love him, but I hope that that common sense prevails. I mean, I know a petition has been started to strengthen legislation to provide better protection. Should this happen, Doctor, or do you think people should just use their common sense with Neil?
22: I think I've seen the petition where it's using non-lethal management measures, which I will say that I don't think this has ever been something that that authorities have wanted to use at all. And so I would hope that common sense is really the thing that prevails. But people are interested as well, and it's sometimes difficult to really understand what an animal might be going through and to be able to interpret its behavior. So these sorts of measures, I don't know, maybe they are necessary, but I think ultimately it's just if you can keep your distance and observe him from a distance, it's great to be able to witness an animal like this, but you don't want to be too close.
1: Yeah, because I think at the end of the day, David, I think everybody just wants Neil to be safe and be able to go where he needs to go without him being hurt. I think a lot of people would agree with that.
22: Absolutely. Yeah, totally agree. Well, everybody wants wants the best for Neil. That's right.
1: Well, that's really interesting. Thank you for sharing all that information with us today.
22: No, thanks for having me on. It's really great to be able to share this information.
1: Yeah, he's a pretty impressive creature.
22: He's very impressive, and will get only more impressive.
1: Yeah. I'd like to see photos of him when he puts all his fur back on. When he's not naked. Right, so, all right, lovely. Thank you, Dr. David Green. Appreciate that.
22: All right. Cheerio.
1: Thank you, Dr. David Green, Institute for Marine and Antarctic Studies, University of Tasmania. Yeah, he's pretty fascinating. We've been here seeing all the footage of him, and he's definitely stopping traffic, that's for sure. But you need to give Neil his space, and hopefully he should get back in the water. Probably David said not too long now, maybe another week or so, where he goes back into the water once he's finished his molting or his shedding. So If you've seen Neil the Seal, let us know. 8223 0000. I watched, actually only yesterday, I watched a documentary on English pornographic actress Bonnie Blue, where she was filming, and the only way I can say it is gangbangs for sort of people 18 and over, and all sorts, virgins, all sorts. And she was also teaching teenage girls how to get in the industry and what's the best way and how to film content. And Susie O'Brien is doing a couple of stories for News Corp on this. So we thought we'd ask Susie on the program, because it's about OnlyFans using social media to lure Australian schoolgirls into selling their bodies. Education reporter Susie O'Brien joins me now. Hello, Susie. Thanks so much for joining me.
2: Oh, pleasure. Thank you.
1: So, Susie, on this documentary that I watched on Bonnie Blue, most of the young girls were saying it's better than being stuck in an office. I mean, why is porn more attractive than just doing a normal job like everybody else?
2: Well, I think that people who are often saying this, who are either haven't done it or they're talking about thinking about doing it. So we've got some stories coming out tomorrow, going to be in the Advertiser in Adelaide, amongst all the other News Corp papers. And we interviewed a woman called Chloe Mirror, and she's an OnlyFans, quite a successful OnlyFans, what they call content creators. And so she makes explicit content for OnlyFans. And she was saying young women should be very careful about entering the industry, because she said people don't look on her as human in some ways. And she said it's been a huge personal cost to her. And there's only a handful of women who make really, really big money. And a lot of them are giving kind of 50% of what they earn to a management company. So it's not quite the fabulous place that it's made out to be.
1: So in your article today, so the first of a two-part series, so you talk about grooming and how OnlyFans uses social media to do this. What is the sort of main thing they do to attract teenagers?
2: Well, one of the alarming parts of this industry is that girls who are what they call fresh 18, or in old parlance, I think it would have been called barely legal, like it's the younger, the more attractive to this particular audience, they're the ones who make the most money. So what this group of underground recruiters are doing is going to girls who are, you know, 15, 16, 17, and looking at their social media feeds, and saying, we love your look, we think you're amazing, have you thought about signing up with us and, you know, being a content creator on OnlyFans? And so we spoke to one woman, Victoria Sinnott, who has worked for a recruitment agent, who didn't actually do this but said it well, you know, she's come across it repeatedly in the industry, that there it's almost a race to the bottom to get the youngest girls possible so that they are ready to go with a curated content, provocative content, by the time they turn 18.
1: It's no different to people, or is it? It's probably not as creepy as, you know, we hear a lot of celebrities, they got their first start because they met someone in a mall, a model recruiter. I suppose it's really no different to that, is it? But this is more porn, isn't it?
2: Yeah, I mean, the thing is, the money that is being made on OnlyFans, and there are 140,000 Australian content creators making pornographic content for OnlyFans, and a quarter of them are aged 18 to 25. Mm. So we have the highest rate of content creators in the world. They're represented by this massive industry of managers who are targeting these young girls online, because, as we know, the media ban or the social media ban hasn't really worked, and 85% of kids are still on social media.
1: Yeah. Is it mainly girls, or are boys, are they interested in boys doing this as well, or are boys interested too in doing this kind of work?
2: Almost, it's something like 97% of the content creators on OnlyFans are female.
1: Yeah.
2: And the average age is 29. In terms of those who are looking at the content, it's about 2/3 to 3/4 male. So there are some women who are viewing some of this material, but overwhelmingly it's young women making it for middle-aged men, married, white, middle-aged men.
1: Yeah, it feels a bit gross, doesn't it?
2: Well, you know, I think it's part of this kind of, we know that the porn stars are the new pop stars.
1: Yeah.
2: And so, and this is what I've got in today's story in the Tizer, where you've got girls as young as 7 begging their mums to take them to a shopping centre because Anna Paul, who she might follow on social media, is, you know, has a skincare range. But Anna Paul is actually a making explicit pornography. And a lot of these people, it's like the Bop House, they have very almost a double life where there's a whole lot of social media content which is quite cutesy and wholesome and aimed at younger audiences. But in fact, what it's all about is channeling eyeballs to the OnlyFans site.
1: Chatting to Susie O'Brien, if you want to look in the Tizer today, Susie's first part on this is today and then there'll be another one tomorrow. Can I ask, what is the Bop House?
2: The Bop House is a Florida, it's a Florida mansion. It's a bit like the Big Brother house, but no one gets voted out. And it's a group of young sex workers and pornographic stars, I guess they would be called, who got Sophie Rain, and there's a whole pile of them. And they are doing little dances and they have sleepovers and they do, they open presents for each other, they do cooking. And it's this very engaging, very cutesy, wholesome content. But they're all, and it's been widely, they've got millions and millions of followers, particularly younger underage women, because they like it, you know, it's fun and it's cute. But they're actually all OnlyFans. Some of them are sex workers. Some of them are OnlyFans models producing explicit content. So the Bop House is really a way to channel eyeballs onto their OnlyFans site.
1: And we've seen,
2: that's where the money is to be made.
1: Yeah, and we've seen this new show on Stan, Dirty Sexy Money, which follows some of these girls as well. $1 million a month they can earn.
2: Oh, the money is extraordinary, but the figures show that only, you know, a very small percent, less than 1% of women even make a living wage off OnlyFans. It's only a very, very tiny proportion that make, you know, big dollars, let alone a living wage. And some of the anti-porn campaigners that we've spoken to for tomorrow's story were saying that girls put their content up on OnlyFans and then some of them lose their mainstream jobs, they get outed by other people and they have a terrible time of it because this is so frowned upon in their daily lives. They're not making enough money to quit their day jobs, basically. So a lot of them have a lot of shame associated with that platform.
1: Yes.
2: And they're not making the kind of money that they were expecting.
1: You've got girls, haven't you, Susie?
2: I do. I've got a daughter who's 20. And so, you know, over the last sort of 10 years or so, or no, maybe 5 years, I've looked at her social media.
1: Yes.
2: And the thing these days is girls, they're preening and they're posing in a way that is much more sexualized. I mean, I think I was off the bobs and braces kind of, you know, era in the 80s in my Adelaide high school. but they're much sexier than we were.
1: Yes. Yes. I know. I'm not a good poser and I just don't have the confidence. I would not. No, I'm just.
2: But they're looking forward. They're looking up to see what the next phase is.
1: Yes.
2: And they're creating this content that is making them attractive to these recruiters because they're saying the girls that look young, because they are young, and the girls that are already posting this provocative content are the ones that they are targeting. And then they just want to make sure that they've got all this content ready to go by the time they hit 18 because that's when they can make the most money. And as I said, we've got two people from this Stan documentary, Dirty Sexy Money, saying actually there should be a limit of maybe 21. Like girls at 18 are not ready to enter the industry.
1: Oh, I'm sorry, everyone. My norgs are not coming out on social media, that's for sure.
2: I haven't heard that word for a while.
1: I know. That's why I used it. Susie O'Brien, we appreciate you chatting. People can read that today in the Tizer and your second part tomorrow. Very interesting. Thank you so much.
2: Thanks, Angie. Good on you.
1: Thank you. Chat soon. Susie O'Brien, education editor. Have you got News Limited? Have you got young teenagers? What are you hearing? What are they telling you? Are you sort of concerned? I mean, I know sort of 16-year-olds can't do it anyway, but in the past, or even if you've got 17-year-olds, what are they telling you, and what sort of content, and does it concern you? 8223 0000.
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13: Mostly sunny and 16 today with the 2 o'clock news. I'm Mel Usher.
5: Enjoy sunset drinks at Ocean Bar and Kitchen, Henley Beach. Happy hours from 4 till 6. Drink responsibly.
13: The Fijian Prime Minister claims a new defence treaty with Australia will be welcomed by China. Fiji has become our fourth official military ally after the US, New Zealand and Papua New Guinea. The deal comes with mutual defence obligations and has been signed alongside a policing and economic agreement. Sidhivenni Rambuka says he doesn't anticipate any pushback from Beijing.
7: It does not threaten Fiji's relationship with China, nor Australia's relationship with China. And as we have made it very clearly in the past, your enemies are not necessarily my enemies.
13: Shots were fired inside a Morphett Vale home overnight during a home invasion. A 42-year-old man suffered facial injuries when he was assaulted inside the home on Wheatsheaf Road. Two suspects stole a black Holden Commodore station wagon, but police had to terminate their pursuit for safety reasons. At this stage, they don't believe it was a random incident and the people involved are known to each other. The Royal Commission into Anti-Semitism is examining the role the media plays in fuelling hate, hearing from Meta. The head of policy, Benjamin Good, has given evidence via video link from the United States. He's told the commission about 80% of hateful content had been removed from Facebook after it updated its content policies. Australia's College of General Practitioners is going head-to-head with the Pharmacy Guild and the federal government over plans to rapidly expand prescribing powers of pharmacists. All states and territories have begun plans for pharmacists to be able to prescribe and advise for up to 20 conditions. Dr. Elise Davey says this is not a personal attack on pharmacists.
23: Most people don't even know what's happening. I think the Pharmacy Guild have been so successful at lobbying for this, and the government loves the soundbite. Got a UTI? Now you can just pop to your local pharmacy. But the Pharmacy Guild do not represent pharmacists. They represent pharmacy owners, and it's a very different group.
13: The opposition says AI provides many opportunities, but Australia needs to get the balance right. Unions are demanding a greater say over how businesses implement the technology. They're pushing for workers to be involved in the co-design of a company's artificial intelligence policy. Liberal leader Angus Taylor argues such a move would give unions too much power over a business.
24: So it's supporting people in their jobs. We want people to be able to get more done in their jobs. You know why? Because they can be paid more then. That's how we get prosperity. So we've got to use it for our benefit, not have it use us for its benefit.
13: Now turning to 5AA sport, and England have had a thrilling 3-2 win over Mexico in their World Cup round of 16 clash. It comes despite the Three Lions side playing with 10 men for most of the second half after a red card. Jude Bellingham scored twice before a second half penalty from captain Harry Kane. Kane could barely talk after the game.
25: Yeah, it was a crazy game. We had to fight. All the occasion, the team, everything against us, we found a way. Well, just look at him here. Incredible. Unbelievable support. Speechless. I can't even talk.
13: The Three Lions will face Norway in the quarterfinals. Norway defeated five-time World Cup champions Brazil 2-1. Meantime, Socceroo Awamabil has arrived back in Adelaide. Hawthorn is set to regain star forward Nick Watson for Saturday night's clash against Carlton, and Australia is celebrating a seventh women's T20 World Cup crown. Now checking 5AA traffic.
26: 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Contraflow is currently in place with speed back to 40.
6: Also, Contraflow in place in Jepps Cross for works along Port Wakefield Road near White Road. And in St Mary's, works on South Road near the Southern Expressway, speed back to 40 both ways. The census is coming this August. 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Adelaide's most accurate traffic on 5AA.
13: The 5AA weather, 16 today, mostly sunny tomorrow, 17. Wednesday, partly cloudy, 17, and the same on Thursday. Right now, it is 16 degrees on 5AA, always Adelaide.
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1: NAIDOC Week is on from the 5th to the 12th of July. It's 50 years. Can you actually believe that? Nicole Gollan is the director and founder of Nick & Co Consultancy. And Nicole joins me now. Hello, Nicole. Thank you for your time.
29: Hi. Thank you so much for having me.
1: Can I say Happy NAIDOC Week, or is that not something you say?
29: It's absolutely something you can say.
1: Okay.
29: Yes.
1: So 50 years of, we'll find out exactly what you do for you do shortly, but 50 years. So what's the theme this year? And did you ever think it would be 50 years of NAIDOC?
29: No, like I think with NAIDOC Week, it's always such a powerful time of celebration and reflection and pride. For me personally, it's a time to honour our old people, our families, our communities, and the strength and brilliance and resilience of Aboriginal and Torres Strait Islander people. So this year is especially significant because, as you mentioned, we are celebrating 50 years of Dedley. So that's just not a theme. It's a national moment. It invites all Australians to pause and recognise the leadership, achievements, culture, and contributions of First Nations peoples across generations. So NAIDOC is always a reminder that our cultures are not something of the past.
1: Mm.
29: They're living, they're strong, they're contemporary, and they're continuing. So for us, culture lives in our families, our languages, our stories, our young people, our businesses like Nick & Co Consultancy, and our communities and our future. So for all Australians, NAIDOC Week can really offer an opportunity to listen and learn and celebrate with genuine respect. It's a chance to move beyond awareness and into deeper understanding, Angie.
1: Now, I want to know about you and Nick & Co Consultancy. Who are you? Why did you start it? What do you offer as a business?
29: So Nick & Co started from a deep belief that education can change this country. My background trade is teaching, so primary school teacher for 5.5 years. And over the past 5 years, though, through my Nick & Co Consultancy, we've grown from delivering cultural education and consultancy into building something much bigger, a cultural literacy movement. So we work with organisations, communities and individuals in to strengthen understanding and build capability and support more meaningful reconciliation and action. But what has evolved for Nick & Co over the years is really the scale of the vision, right? Becoming a mum really had me thinking very differently about operating in society in general. So we're no longer just delivering sessions or one-off training opportunities, which are very valuable in community and still something to absolutely leverage and engage in. But we're building a structured learning pathway. It's the first of its kind in Australia. We're setting national standards and practical tools that help organisations move beyond good intentions and into measurable change. So at its heart, Nick & Co is really about education. Education is our passion, it's our legacy, and it's a way of creating a stronger future for the next generations.
1: So who are your clients? Is it people like our workplace here? Is that the idea behind it? If they want to sort of learn and be more culturally appropriate and see really what the true story is?
29: Absolutely. Our consultancy, especially our Nick & Co Cultural Literacy Framework and Nick & Co eHub that we'll introduce shortly, is very much available and accessible to both society in general. So everyday Australians can engage in cultural literacy. But we also specifically support and tailor supports for organisations in corporate Australia, private businesses, small, large, etc. We're just really about applying a cultural lens over everything that we do so we can really create true beauty in the opportunities of change.
1: So for me, looking at you, that would have been a pretty big challenge when you started that. Why were you so passionate and why were you so like, no, I need to do this. I just need to keep going.
29: My children.
1: Yeah.
29: Yeah. I mean, I think we can all relate to being a parent or being a role model to younger people, whether it's a friend's child or it's your own children or it's your best friend's children and so forth. When we look in children's eyes, there's something very vulnerable and very... I can't think of the word, but I think there's an opportunity there because they don't apply the filters and the lenses that adults tend to do. We grow in society and we tend to apply these filters in the ways that we behave and we conduct ourselves often. And so for little people, I'm really wanting them to be able to create the opportunities to stand true in the history of Australia with confidence and with pride. And it's not something to be ashamed about, because otherwise how will we learn from the wrongs of our past if we don't know what the actual past looks like, sounds like and feels like? So for my kids, I really wanted to create that opportunity where they can have a sense of pride and walk freely without harms of racism, because racism is absolutely detrimental to one's mental health and well-being. So for me, knowing, predicting and knowing that I'm having to prepare my children for future I guess, scenarios or instances of racism and challenging moments of, you know, identifying as Indigenous Australian. It's really about being able to create understanding and respect and accountability structures so that, you know, we can really create equal opportunities for everybody and equity.
1: When I hear stories of racism in Australia particularly and around the world, it still confuses me how that's a thing and why it even exists. I still don't understand that mentality of people. Like, you get the footy players out on the field being abused, whether it be on the field or via Instagram. It just confuses me, Nicole. I don't understand why.
29: And that's the question that sits with us in our souls because we are the victims of racism, right? And so we didn't ask to have these behaviours, slurs, et cetera, the very reason why I've created what I've created. Because how do you, for Indigenous parents especially, we're having to not only prepare our children for the world, but we're also having to equip them with survival tools in their toolkits. Right? Because when they step out of the privacy and the comfort and safety of their own home, they're subjected to racism 99.9% of the time. So as a parent, having to have these conversations with my son and children early, because you have to prepare them for these moments as well, and they have to have a better understanding of identity and who they are so that there isn't a sense of shame of who they are. So to have to explain, you know, Angie, you asked a really critical question
1: around.
29: It's
1: a big question, I know. I'm sorry.
29: That's exactly what this is about, is being able to create spaces to have these conversations and actually, you know, speak from vulnerability. So you're confused by racism. Imagine having to explain that to a six-year-old child who asks, why do people hate me because of the colour of my skin?
1: I'm sorry you have to go through that. That's all I can say is I'm really, really sorry. It's just absolutely woeful that it happens. But you're doing something to try and change it. So you are the start and we are here having this conversation. And I know it is such a divisive issue, but it shouldn't be. It actually shouldn't be.
29: It's about basic human rights.
1: Yeah,
29: Angie,
1: it is. And being a nice human and being decent and all those things. We could talk hours for that, Nicole, on that, couldn't we? I know. But we don't want to bore people too much. We just want people to understand we don't like it, basically, and it should not be a thing. But Nicole Gollan is here as the director and founder of Nick & Co. 50 years of Deadly and NAIDOC Week. What is one of the biggest misconceptions about Aboriginal and Torres Strait Islander cultures, and what would you like Australians to understand better? What's the biggest sort of myth as well?
29: I think one of the biggest misconceptions is that Aboriginal and Torres Strait Islander cultures are all the same. We're not one single group with one story or one language or one experience or one way of being. We're many nations. For example, I'm a Nurundjeri woman, and so I'm currently speaking to you on Kaurna country. Being able to recognise the diversity is in the eye of the beholder in relation to the way that we see beauty in the diversity of our country. Multiculturalism exists pre-1788, colonisation. We had over 250 Aboriginal language groups, all with different belief systems, foods, place-based relationships with country and so forth. So it's really important to be able to provide the education to start to demystify the myths that we are one people. We're one people, but we're many mobs. So I would love Australians to better understand the diversity, the depth and the sophistication of Aboriginal and Torres Strait Islander cultures. Angie, our cultures are ancient. You know, we're the oldest continuing cultures in the world.
1: That's a beautiful thing to me. That's beautiful.
29: Yeah.
1: Why do you not want to embrace that and learn about it?
29: Absolutely. Australia has bragging rights globally. So I think there's an opportunity there, and it's something that this country should really celebrate and could have the opportunity to really embrace. So, but our cultures are also contemporary. They exist in community, businesses like Nick & Co., education, sport, leadership, art, families and everyday life. So I'd also like for people to move away from deficit thinking. Too often the story told about Aboriginal and Torres Strait Islander peoples focuses only on disadvantage.
1: Yes.
29: Truth telling is important, but so is celebrating Aboriginal and Torres Strait Islander strength, excellence, achievements, knowledge, humour, innovation and joy. There's so much to be able to embrace. And so if there were anything to take away, it would really be demystifying the myth that we are one people. We are many mobs.
1: And if people want to find out some more information, you can go to Nick and Co, that's nickandco.com.au. Before I let you go, Nicole, how very exciting. Your son is representing South Australia at the National Youth Rugby Championships in Queensland during this week, NAIDOC week. How are you feeling about that? And can they win? Can they take home the trophy?
29: Yes, it's so incredibly special, Angie. This moment feels deeply personal as well. Colin has watched me, his mother, build Nick and Co from the ground up, and he's seen firsthand the long hours, dedication and tenacity it takes to pursue something that you honestly and truly believe in. So to now see him living out his own dreams and aspirations as a professional rugby athlete is incredibly moving. And representing South Australia during NAIDOC week is such a proud mum moment. It brings together so many things that I care about, culture, family, or personal as well. Colin has watched me, his mother, build Nick and Co from the ground up, and he's seen firsthand the long hours, dedication and tenacity it takes to pursue something that you honestly and truly believe in. So to now see him living out his own dreams and aspirations

0: discipline and a lot of hard work. And Angie, as a sole parent, you see and support the early mornings, the training,
1: yes,
0: the sacrifices and the quiet determination behind the scenes. So to see that recognized on a national stage is really beautiful. And of course, I believe the boys can bring home the title,
1: yeah,
0: but more than anything, I want them to enjoy the experience. They're great boys with a lot of heart, and they don't see, I guess, they see each other as
1: mates.
0: Yes, as, yeah. Yeah. So for anything, I just want them to enjoy the experience, represent themselves and South Australia with pride, and know that they've already achieved something super special.
1: Mm. Oh, that's really exciting. We'll be right behind them. That is for sure. Nicole Gollan, we appreciate you coming in. I know it's a busy week for you this week. Just before I do let you go, if people do want to learn one thing about NAIDOC Week, and if they could do anything or change anything, again, I know it's a big topic, so if you can't answer, I understand, but what one thing should they do?
0: For me, the opportunity to access education, awareness into action. So feel free to jump on our website and nickandco.com.au, and it's a really great opportunity to build the foundations for meaning, reconciliation and action. So if I were to provide advice in relation to what are some of the opportunities you could undertake as an individual or as a business, education is key. Because education really is the opportunity to make a difference. And we at Nick & Co wholeheartedly believe in that. It's in our values, in our principles. We often talk about the journey from education to understanding, understanding to empathy, empathy to respect, respect to trust, and trust to relationships. So that's what we're working with here, really trying to make a difference for current and future generations while honouring those before us who have made a genuine difference and reducing barriers for us. For me to be here with you today, sitting in the studio, I think it's one of the first Indigenous businesses to be sitting across from you, Angie. So it's a really great privilege and a great responsibility as well.
1: I appreciate you coming in, having a chat. Hopefully we've changed a few people's minds, enlightened people. But of course, if you want to be more enlightened and learn, nickandco.com.au, owner, director, Nicole Gollan, thank you. Best wishes.
0: Thank you so much, Angie.
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3: 27 minutes past two. Dr. Derek is in the building. 8223 0000. That half an hour goes so quick with Dr. Derek, so please make sure you get in early. I want to know from you the weirdest thing your pet does. Pets are weird. We absolutely love them, but they are completely weird. They have their own personality, don't they? They really, really do. After 3:30 as well, we will do this.

0: 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And since it is World Chocolate Day tomorrow, Quinsey's are coming in and we're going to learn all about them and all about their lovely chocolate. So very much looking forward to that. Hello, Sally.
1: Hello, Andrew.
0: How are you?
1: I'm very good, thank you.
0: Good.
1: I don't really have anything marvellous to say.
0: I'm sure you do.
1: I'm sure I don't. but some time ago when the other lady was on maternity leave.
0: Stacey.
1: I used to be big on talkback many years ago, but then we got involved with other things. And when my husband passed away 11 months ago, I turned back to talkback to hear other people talking. And I happened to turn 5AA on one day and you were on. And it was, you did an interview with a singer called Conrad Seal.
0: Conrad Seal, yes.
1: Yes. I'd never heard of him. But the way that you asked the questions and things like that, I was so impressed. And the way he answered really honestly with your questions.
0: Oh, thank you. That's very kind.
1: And so I ended up ringing my 14-year-old granddaughter.
0: Yes.
1: And then you played one of his songs.
0: He's very good.
1: Well, I played one of the songs and I said to her, my 14-year-old granddaughter, have you heard Conrad Seal? Oh, yeah, we love him. So does Mum and Dad. And I thought, really? I'd never heard of him.
0: Yeah.
1: Oh, so is he coming? And I said, yes, he's coming here. And the parents went and bought tickets for the three of them.
0: Did they go because he was touring with his sister? I think it was a few weeks ago now. So
1: yes.
0: Did they go?
1: Yes, they went.
0: And did they like it?
1: And the sister was called Say Grace.
0: Yes. Yes.
1: Yes. And so they really loved it. And so then I'm a little bit involved with a community not-for-profit radio station here at Simpara. I'm not a presenter. I'm just one of those behind the scenes that tries to raise money and things.
0: Yes.
1: And so I told them all on that and they started playing his songs as well.
0: Oh, good. Oh, I'm glad because he's really talented and we did discuss it. He's had issues with alcohol. He's getting there and he'd had a new baby, so he's really turned himself around. But what we underestimate, Sally, is the hard slog a lot of these musicians put into it. And they don't get the huge success like your Taylor Swifts or your Coldplays and all those.
1: Well, I think he was just, I thought that he was just lovely. The way he answered your questions and some of the questions that you put forth to him, I thought he's not going to answer that, but he did.
0: Yeah. No, he's good. Well, I'm glad I got you onto Conrad Seal. He's really good. Sally, I appreciate you sharing that feedback. We might add that into the afternoon delight because even though it's 6 months or more, but that's okay. We'll pop you in there. We'll go to the headlines with Melanie Usher. Dr. Derek McNair is in the building. 8223 0000 if you've got any questions about your pets.
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3: Good afternoon, Mel Usher with the news headlines. China is expected to test fire a nuclear-capable missile into the South Pacific within the next 24 hours. Australia has signed a defence treaty with Fiji, offering both countries greater protection if either is attacked. Our doctors are pushing back against moves to allow pharmacists to be able to prescribe more medications as well as advise on conditions. And in sport, Prince William has congratulated England on making it to the quarterfinals at the World Cup. The 5AA forecast, mostly sunny this afternoon, mostly sunny tomorrow, 17. Right now it is 16 degrees. We'll have more news at 3 on 5AA, always Adelaide.
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7: G'day, Keith Conlon here. 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
8: Hi, this is Mel at ECH. How can I help?
9: 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It's Jan here. 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
0: It is 25 minutes to 3 after 4 o'clock. Roey and Timmy G with the sports show. Would always welcome your call on anything you would like. But right now you need to give us a call, 8223 0000.
12: And they called it puppy love.
2: Time to talk all things pets with Dr. Derek. Never know.
0: Dr. Derek McNair, hello, how are you?
13: Who was that? It was Donny Osmond's younger brother, wasn't it?
0: No, it was Donny Osmond. Can I tell you a story about that song? Remember years ago, well, I was a kid. It was. I can tell you why I know it was.
13: Okay.
0: Went to maybe it was Myers at Marion with Mum or Nana.
13: Yeah.
0: And there was a whole heap. It would have been in the 80s. There was a whole heap of discounted records.
13: Yeah.
0: I didn't know puppy love from anything, but because it was maybe a dollar, I bought it and I couldn't stop playing puppy love. It must have been, it was heavily, heavily discounted. So that's why I know it was Donny Osmond. He was very young when he sung that.
13: Yes,
0: he was a teenager himself.
13: Yeah, sounds like a wee baby boy.
0: Yes. Yeah. How are you, Dr. Derek?
13: Well, I'm very good. Thank
0: you. How is it in the pet world?
13: It's
0: slow, busy,
13: plodding
0: okay.
13: On.
0: Plodding
13: it,
0: on.
13: It often gets a wee bit slower in winter time, but it's. Yeah, we've had, we've had all these big operations we've had to do with various things getting stuck in dogs and cats and intestines and things like that. So
0: what are the main culprits?
13: We've actually had a couple of fur balls. I think we're talking about, I think somebody phoned up about fur balls last week in cats, and they don't usually get stuck in the intestines, but we've had a couple that have, and yeah, there's a. You can't really stop cats grooming themselves, and I did mention last week that my cat Wilma, she vomits quite a lot. She brings up fur balls, and I give her a special diet to try and drag the fur through her stomach and through the intestines. And the other thing you can do is give like some liquid lubricating things which have got medicinal liquid paraffin in it to try and lubricate the fur ball to make it pass one way or the other. But that's, yeah, we don't often get fur balls getting stuck. We've had two recently, which is quite unusual.
0: Dr. Derek, while people are having a think about what they can ask you, let's quickly go to the weather, which I apologise, I always forget. So sorry about that, everybody. I know you're itching for the weather. It looks quite nice out there today. Is it cold outside, Dr. Derek?
13: It is cold. Not too bad. Yeah, right. No, today's cold.
0: And Morgan at Pumper, Bureau of Meteorology. Hello, Morgan.
14: Hey, Angie.
0: Not too bad out there. What are we looking like for today and the rest of the week?
14: Well, we are sitting at 16.6 out the door at the moment. Feels like 14.2. So we have got a northeasterly, but also quite east-northeasterly for our airflow from today. So really overnight tonight, we will be getting down to 7 degrees and a top of 17 tomorrow, and again, mostly sunny conditions. So very settled out the door, and really for the week, seems like we're all really focused on a high-pressure system that's bringing us settled weather conditions.
0: All right, so it looks like it probably be fairly dry all week.
14: Yeah, at the moment, seems like we've got the slight chance of a shower on Thursday and Friday. And while the weekend looks like the showers will be increasing, we'll just watch a change coming into Western Australia towards the end of the work week, and then also some associated troughs and cold fronts. So we'll just keep an eye on the weekend for now. But during the week itself, the work week, seems like it is going to be rather dry.
0: Yeah, definitely not as cold as this time last week. It was something like 4 degrees. So those, when you start getting the 7, 8 and 9, you're like, oh, there, that's better.
14: Yeah, that's right. And that's what we'll be seeing all week.
0: All right. Thank you, Morgan.
14: No worries.
0: We'll chat tomorrow. Morgan Pumper, Bureau of Meteorology. This is the thing, and this seems to be the stock standard thing for all animals. They are doing anything to keep warm. Under the blanket, sitting in the window where there's just the sun streaming through. They're just heat seekers, aren't they?
13: Yes, and I did put on the electric blanket for Wilma and Pebbles before I left. So, which is, we've got one with a timer on it.
0: Yeah,
13: so
0: I do too.
13: So you put on the setting and then you put it on for a few hours and...
0: Yeah, they're just obsessed, aren't they?
13: They don't do much in this sort of weather.
0: No.
13: They sleep all day, which is nice. Nice for them that they can.
0: Yeah, they're good. I've got one of them too, but I'm a bit scared to leave it on when I'm out all day. But, yeah, she'll be fine until I get home.
13: I'm sure.
0: Until she gets
13: good
0: my lap. Yeah. Kerry, hello.
15: Hello to both of you. I have another cat problem for you guys to try and help me with, if you don't mind.
13: Yes, we'll try.
15: It should be easy for you, I think. I have a little German Rex.
13: Don't say that. That's the kiss of death.
15: It will
13: that
15: be.
13: One. Yeah.
15: Sorry. I have a German Rex.
13: Yes.
15: She is 3 years old.
13: Mm-hmm.
15: When I bought her, she's perfect, except for under her chin. She's got what they call, the breeders call it the blackheads, right?
13: Mm-hmm.
15: Right under the tip of her chin.
13: Mm-hmm.
15: So you probably know what that is.
13: Yes.
15: But it's gone away a lot of times, but it's back, and it's back really bad. It has, it's like rocks.
13: Yes.
15: I use baby wipes. I use a toothbrush because she thinks it's her mother.
13: Mm-hmm.
15: And I also clean the bowls regularly, and they are always china bowls.
13: Okay.
15: What else can I do?
13: If it's very bad, it's actually acne. It's called feline acne.
15: Ah.
13: Is her chin swollen, or has it just gone very hard?
15: It's gone very hard, and it looks like she's having an attack at it, and it's one little bit starting to bleed. Not bleed, but almost bleeding, if you know what I mean.
13: Yes. Yes, I think there's two ways. If it's actually an infection. You get blocked hair follicles, and it's called feline acne. And you can actually, if it's not too bad, you can... Not that we do it, it sounds like we're really weird teenagers, but you can squeeze it and pop them and the little bits come out. But I like to use diluted betadine. So you can get straight
15: betadine.
13: Yeah, you can get betadine at the chemist and you can dilute it down to a 2% solution. It actually works quite well. So between a 2% and 5% solution, and you just dab it on and then dry it afterwards. The problem can be if the infection gets very deep, then in some cases, and if it is quite uncomfortable, and it sounds like it might be, then they actually need antibiotics because you need the antibiotics to get the infection under the skin. The betadine is good I make the analogy that the skin is a big thick layer of cells. So it's like a brick wall. So if the top two layers of bricks are infected, you'll usually be able to clean it with the betadine. But if the infection gets right down to the bottom of the wall, then you'll need systemic antibiotics to penetrate that deeply. So, but I would try betadine. You can get, but most of them are prescription. There's things called Neotopic. You might be able to buy it over the counter from your vet, which is a cortisone, local anaesthetic and antibiotic cream. And that sometimes helps as well. So if you get on well with your vet, just ask them nicely if you can get some Neotopic from, just buy it over the counter. You're not meant to, but we sometimes do.
15: I haven't tried this. This is just a question. Mm-hmm. One of the people said to me, why don't you try apple cider vinegar on it? Is it better to not use that? Because I thought that might sting a bit.
13: Yeah, it can. I do prefer betadine. Long term, if she gets a lot of problems, then you can actually give some fish oil. So you can actually give extra fish oil in her diet, like the oil you get from tins of tuna or salmon. You could mix some of that in with her food. Or even better, there's something called Essential 6, which is an omega-3, omega-6 solution that you squeeze onto the back of the neck. And the skin specialists are using this more because you get better penetration of the skin and the fish oil gets into the skin and it has, or essential fatty acids, I should say, and it gets into the skin, it has an anti-inflammatory effect and a moisturising effect as well. And that...
15: Where do I get that from?
13: Just at the vets. Yeah, most vets should have it. So it's called Essential 6.
15: Okay.
13: And it's just little tubes.
15: I knew you'd know.
13: That you squeeze in the back of the neck. But it just depends. It depends how severe the acne is as to how hard you need to tackle it. But, yeah, try the Essential 6 and try the diluted betadine first, and hopefully that should be enough to clear it up.
15: Thank you.
13: Yeah.
15: Thank you very, very much for that.
13: Not at all, Kerry. Thanks. Good luck.
15: Bye.
0: Kerry, with your Devon Rex, does it have a little coat? Because they get quite cold in the winter, do they?
15: She might have a little wardrobe.
0: Yeah. Oh, no, I mean, that's a yes, she does. I'm impressed. How many outfits
15: does she... Yes, she does, baby.
0: So what are we talking, woolies or different?
15: Woolies. I've got a friend who knits pure wool little vests for her and things like that.
0: That's so cute. How old is your Devon Rex?
15: She's three.
0: Oh, beautiful. Three.
15: And she is a handful.
0: Is she?
15: She's a naughty little devil. She plays like there's no tomorrow, hides things and jumps out at you. You know how they are. They're like a puppy.
13: They are. They're good fun. And I think they're really cute. I mean,
0: I do too.
13: You know, it's a bit like sort of pugs. You have the group that love them and the group that think they're a bit strange. But I think the Rexes are really cool.
0: Yeah, I do too. What's your Rex's name, Kerry? What's her name?
15: Tilly.
0: Oh, beautiful.
15: Tilly,
0: yeah.
15: Tilly.
0: Lovely. All right, good luck. Thank you, Kerry.
15: Thank you.
0: Yeah, I do like them. I think they're absolutely beautiful. I've heard the pugs, sometimes they have, do they have heart issues, the Devon Rexes? Have you heard that?
13: The Devon Rexes kind of skin issues.
0: Skin, right.
13: And they can have muscle issues, but they're not commonly. It's probably more the skin issues we see them for.
0: Yes. Well, I want to know from people, Dr. Derek, what is the weirdest thing their pet does? Pets are weird. We absolutely love them. 8223 0000. And if you've got any questions, Dr. Derek McNair is here right now. He's not at his clinic. He is here. Give us a call.
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0: It is coming up to 10 minutes to 3. Dr. Derek is in the studio. After 3 o'clock, we'll chat to JD Fortune all the way from Canada. He's coming back to Adelaide later this year, playing the best of In Excess. Catherine sent a message through earlier, Dr. Derek, and she said, "We take our animals to him. Can't speak highly enough of his team. We had our 18-month-old Burman Chelsea there a couple of weeks ago. The vet said, give this tiny slither of a tablet to Chelsea every second day, mix it with her favourite treat. She won't even know it's there, they said." So obviously she sent a picture of the spoon. So she's licked everything but the tablet. They are sneaky though, aren't they? They know.
13: They are. I think that looks like a mirtazapine, which is a really small tablet that you give. You give an eighth of a tablet. It's the size of nothing. But cats are smart. Cats are very smart.
0: Try again, Catherine. Try again. So, Dr. Derek, you were saying you've had a few doggies have tummy upsets. What's going on there?
13: I don't know what it is at the moment. We haven't sort of isolated any bug or anything, but I don't know whether they're out of the park eating things they shouldn't, but we've had a lot of dogs with upset tummies. So I was just going to sort of hopefully save the listeners some money and hopefully save them a visit to the vet. And if your dog has an upset tummy and is a bit runny, but as long as he or she is still happy, still drinking and not vomiting is much more serious than diarrhea. So if they get a bit of loose at the back end, in most cases white meats dry them up and red meats make them runny.
0: Right, okay.
13: There are the exceptions to the rules. There are dogs that are allergic to chicken, but in most cases small meals frequently of cooked chicken and boiled white rice will dry them up. And you can also give dogs Buscopan tablets, which you can just buy at the chemist over the counter. And for about a 10-kilogram dog, you could give one 10-milligram tablet twice a day. That would be plenty, and that can help to dry them up a bit as well. Also, the big mistake that a lot of people make is giving dry dog food, because they think the dry dog food will dry things up. But it actually, because it's very concentrated, it has the opposite effect, because it makes the stomach work really hard, and it makes the intestines work very hard to digest the food. And when they're working hard, everything tends to pass through more quickly than it should do. And so, again, it doesn't get the chance to absorb the fluid from the gut, and you tend to get the result at the back end. So, yeah, usually, as I say, unless your dog is allergic to chicken, nice expensive fish will do, a bit of garfish, a bit of butterfish, something like that they like as well. Boiled rice, as I say, is very good for drying them out. And probiotics. You can give dogs natural yogurt. There are doggy-specific probiotics. There's human probiotics, but you're better giving a doggy-specific one, because dogs have got different bacteria in their intestinal system than we do. So you're better going for the doggy ones. They're not expensive. There's some that are sort of super good with extra additives that tend to bind things up a bit, but the straightforward, just straight probiotics are not super expensive.
0: How do you know if your pet is allergic to chicken?
13: Because usually it will give them a really bad tummy upset, or a lot of dogs actually start vomiting.
0: Okay.
13: And so then we'll get the owners to keep a diary of what they feed and how their pet reacts after they've fed it. So we're getting more and more. I'm not sure. I'll see if I can find out for next week the statistics. But we seem to be getting more dogs who are allergic to chicken. So, yeah, it just a small number are actually, they'll blow up. Their faces will blow up like a bee sting sort of thing. But the vast majority just upset their tummy and makes them feel unwell, and they've got a sore tummy and just look unwell.
0: Okay. Hello, Dean.
1: Hello, how are you going?
0: Good.
1: I'm just wondering, I actually give my dog, with her biscuits, I give her sardines, and then I crack an egg, raw egg, on the top.
13: Yes.
1: And she loves it.
13: I'm sure.
1: Is that good for her or not?
13: Yes, it is, but not too often. How often do you give the egg?
1: Probably every second day.
13: Okay, I'd cut it down to every third day, Dean, and apologise to your dog for me giving this advice. It's...
1: Oh, she loves it, though.
13: Yeah, well, I know, that's why I'm apologising.
0: Why every third day?
13: You can overdo... Dean didn't say how old he... How old's your dog, Dean?
0: Oh, he didn't say.
13: Yeah, you can overdo the protein. So egg is just pure protein. Sardines are pretty well pure protein. So some people say sort of give an egg a day, but that is, I think, too much protein. If they're getting a balanced diet otherwise, extra protein puts extra work on the kidneys.
0: Right.
13: And so especially for older dogs and older cats, you actually want to give a little bit less protein. So an egg a day, I think, is too much. But, two or three a week would be my maximum.
0: Okay. Other than that, it's got lots of vitamins and they're okay with it?
13: Yeah, absolutely. Yeah, dogs love eggs and they're good for them. But, yes, not every day, I would say.
0: All right. Dr. Derek, you will be back with Leith Forest on Monday. Tell us where you are located and how we can see you, if our pets can see them.
13: I was wanting to get into a deep conversation about Edna before I went, but there you go.
0: That's for another time.
13: Yeah, 27 The Parade, Norwood. 8363-5323.
0: All right. Yeah, she's not doing too much at the moment, just sleeping and licking gravy off food and doesn't eat it, but that's fine. That's another day. I don't think anyone can solve that problem. Dr. Derek McNair, thank you.
13: My pleasure.
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8: Mostly sunny this afternoon, mostly sunny tomorrow, 17. With the 3 o'clock news, good afternoon. I'm Mel Usher.
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8: China is expected to test fire a nuclear-capable missile into the South Pacific within the next 24 hours. The launch appears to be a direct response to a new defence treaty signed by Australia and Fiji. News Corp reports the Chinese embassy has alerted the federal government about the test. The exact timing and launch location remain unclear. Police are searching for a black Commodore station wagon stolen during a violent home invasion at Morphett Vale early this morning. A man was assaulted and shots fired at the home on Wheatsheaf Road just after 2:30. A 42-year-old man suffered facial injuries during the assault and was taken to hospital by ambulance. Police don't believe it was a random incident. Australia's doctors are pushing back against moves to allow pharmacists to be able to prescribe more medications as well as advise on conditions. GPs say this is not a doctor versus pharmacist spat, but evidence being used to support this is full of holes. Director of Doctoring Elise Davey says these initiatives may be well-intentioned but do not have good outcomes.
10: You're going to be left with no one wanting to do general practice. It's not solving the burden of GP appointments by any means. It's just fragmenting patient care.
8: The Prime Minister has apologised after making crude remarks about Kylie Minogue. More from Michael Packey.
11: The PM was asked if he would shag, date or marry Kylie Minogue, Rhonda Birchmore or Nicole Kidman as part of a podcast interview with comedian Nikki Osborne.
12: Kylie, clearly.
13: You'd marry Kylie and shag her and date her?
12: All of the above.
11: Anthony Albanese then went on to answer questions about his sex life. The interview has offended women's groups and some female politicians who believe he should have not taken part, claiming it demeans the high office he holds. His colleagues, like Tanya Plibersek, were put in an awkward position when trying to defend their boss on breakfast television.
14: Would you play the shag, marry, date game?
15: No one's asked me that question any time recently.
11: Mr Albanese has released a one-line statement unequivocally apologising for his comments.
8: And a Gillis Plain family got the surprise of a lifetime over the weekend after winning a $1.8 million Keno jackpot. They bought the ticket at the Highlander Hotel as they were sitting down for dinner. Turning to 5AA Sport, and England have had a thrilling 3-2 win over Mexico in their World Cup round of 16 clash. Jude Bellingham scored twice before a second-half penalty from captain Harry Kane. They'll play Norway in the quarterfinals after they beat Brazil 2-1. Well, the celebrations continue for the Adelaide Thunderbirds after their Super Netball Grand Final win on the weekend. It's been a sea of pink at a reception in Rundle Mall.
1: Let's go, T-Birds! Let's go! Let's go, T-Birds! Let's go!
8: And Japan's Naomi Osaka has knocked out world number one Ariana Sabalenka in straight sets at Wimbledon. Now checking 5AA traffic.
16: Afternoon, roads looking really good for the run home today. Racks and breakdown free. Super light traffic. It's nice for Monday, isn't it? Simply Works to look out for. You find some at Fullerton today. Fullerton Road near Rossmoral Avenue. 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
8: The 5AA forecast, mostly sunny this afternoon, mostly sunny tomorrow, 17. Wednesday, partly cloudy, 17. And the same on Thursday. Right now, it is 16 degrees. Now let's hear what's happening on 9 News tonight.
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19: It is 5 minutes past three, 8223 0000. At 4 o'clock, Rowie and Timmy G with the sports show. And after 3:30 today, we will do the afternoon delight. Anything you've seen around the traps, whether it's locally, internationally, nationally, something lovely, you could win the $50 Quinsey's confectionery voucher. My next guest is coming back to Australia. In 2005, he won Rockstar In Excess, replacing lead singer Michael Hutchence. JD Fortune plays the best of In Excess. Yes, you know who JD is. He's at the Gov on October the 20th. JD Fortune joins me now. Hello, JD. Nice to chat again.
20: Hello, Angie. Nice to see you again. I mean, hear you again and see you, yes.
19: You were here last year for your first Australian tour. Well, it must have gone well. You're coming back.
20: I know. I can't believe it's been a year. Gone by so quickly. In fact, I wanted to get there 6 months ago, but God bless Fraser Burke from Metropolis Touring. He was like, but why don't we wait? Yeah, maybe. So, and now here we are. I've waited, and the fans have been waiting, and I can't wait to get back and reconnect. I think I might be moving there this year. I don't know.
19: That's good.
20: Well, it's Australia, mate. Come on.
19: Well, October's better. The weather's better. So if you were going to move, obviously you were in Adelaide for a day or so last year. I mean, we don't expect you to say for this interview, I'm going to move to Adelaide, but what would be your choice state in our country?
20: Well, I was told when I was there that, and I come from a small town too, and we had a biker situation, and I was told Adelaide had very much the same thing, but now it's been cleared up. Everything's been like sort of rebuilt.
19: Bikers everywhere in every state.
20: There's corruption everywhere. It's here in my town too, but like they made it sound like, and now
19: who told
20: it's
19: you
20: sunshine,
19: that?
20: Lollipops. It was the, I don't want to say his name in case he gets him in trouble.
19: I think
20: they're
19: giving you a bum steer.
20: Yeah, well, but they were saying, no, the bikers are gone in Adelaide, and now it's this beautiful place. And I had an amazing dinner there. We went out the night before the show, and I just loved walking around Adelaide. It was really cool. It reminded me of my home. Like, it reminded me of here in Pictou County. It was very quaint and also very bustling at the same time, which is where I live, kind of same deal. But it's funny that you, because now I'm going to sound like I'm making this up, but like literally two or three days ago, I was thinking, where would I go? It's pretty central, Adelaide, you know.
19: Yeah.
20: I can move around from there, and it's a beautiful place. And between Adelaide and I went to Kangaroo Valley once, and but that's like, I don't like a lot of bugs.
19: Oh, well, Australia is the wrong place for you then.
20: No. I'll tell you a quick story. I got bit by a spider live on stage. I usually get my collars starched a little bit for my stage clothing and, you know, to look nice and crisp, but I'm playing and it felt like my collar had just pinched my hair or something on the back of my neck. And I just kind of shrugged it off. And then it felt like it was a hot poker. Like somebody took a hanger, heated it up and stuck it in my neck. And I went like this and I pulled a piece of my skin like off.
2: No.
20: And there was this spider that had my blood on it. It had these green, milky green eyes and this big bulbous back. And so the paramedics came, and after the show, I that was on like song 3. So wow. by song 20, when we were done, it was just, I had to keep wiping. The blood was coming out. And the paramedic told me, hey, I forget the name of the spider. I should probably know it. But he said, you got bit by a spider mite. And
2: of course.
20: And he said, that's going to leave every 12 months. That will come back up. And I went, what? He goes, that red there, this particular spider, every 12 months for the rest of your life, there'll be a little spot there because the venom, the thing never leaves your system. And I was like,
2: oh,
20: like, forget STDs, forget all that stuff. You got bit by a spider. For about 10 years, I would get a little white thing about the size of my baby pinky nail on my neck. And I was like, son of a gun. He was right. That's exactly what it was. And then so I told this story to the customs guy when I'd flown and come back to Australia. And he's like, how's it going? I go, yeah, this happened to me. And I staged and got bit by a spider. And then I twisted my ankle on the beach. And I had to go see a sports physiotherapist. And then I hurt my back because I fell out of my bunk. And then so I'm telling this guy this. And in true Aussie fashion, this customs agent with his uniform on goes, well, Jade, you better not go in the water then, mate.
2: Yeah, true story. See, well, you're local now. You'd fit in perfectly in Australia. I think you've had all things happen that happen to Australians. Spider bite, oh sprain your ankle, fall out of your bed. You're
20: joint in excess.
2: Yeah. Yes, you've done it all. The thing to do is when you come to Australia is before you put your clothes on, you just shake them out. I want you to take your clothes off the line. Have you been stung by a bee before? That goddamn hurts.
20: Several times. Yeah, right. It does. Yeah, I don't like wasps or hornets, and I don't like anything that can bite you, especially when you're not interfering with them. We have a tick problem out here, so ticks come out. We have what's called an assassin tick. It will follow you for up to 3 or 4 meters, and try to like bite you. So if you're and that kind of stuff creeps me out. Like, this is, you're talking about a tick this big that will follow you, like, I'm going to take you down. Like, that's some ballsy insect world stuff. I was trying to tell some friends of mine back home, they were like, what was Australia like? And I showed them a video of, I was on a patio in Brisbane, and this, like, bush turkey just runs across the road, like, and they're like, that's a downtown street. Why is there a turkey out there? It's Brisbane, man.
2: Yeah, that's what I noticed when I went to Brisbane. We don't have wild turkeys here.
20: And you leave them alone.
2: I know, it's bizarre, isn't it?
20: Funny enough, that night there was a special on turkey at the French restaurant that's in Brisbane.
2: Your conscience saying, no, I can't. I can't do it.
20: No, I'll just say cow. No, I'm just kidding.
2: Anyway, we're here to talk about in excess.
20: Well,
2: but
20: speaking of wildlife, let's talk about in excess.
2: Exactly. So you're coming back to the Gov on the 20th of October. Are you playing any of your songs, new songs, or are you just doing in excess this year?
20: My songs are in excess songs. You know, I did co-write that last album.
2: You did.
20: But I am adding some originals, and it's going to be a different set this year. Last year was like really like getting all of the hits out there, right? And this year we've kind of managed to make it a little more of a show, just musically. Like, the lights are always going to be the lights, blah, blah, blah. But I meant from the opening song to the last song, you're going to feel like you were on a roller coaster ride. Last year, we were just getting the waters, testing the waters, and the incredible people that showed up. You could feel the love. You could feel how much and how important, how much that meant to them and how important those songs are to everybody, including me. That's why I'm doing this. This is the music I grew up on. This is the music of my life, not only my youth, but also joining the band. Like, I had these guys on my walls, and then all of a sudden I'm in the band, and it was surreal. And now I'm very proud to be carrying on the legacy of that music in Australia. I couldn't have asked for a better second act to all of this. So thank you, and thank you, Angie, for having me on your show.
2: So this year, INXS were named the recipients of the Ted Albert Award for Outstanding Services to Australian Music. Some of their songs have been in TV series, Never Tear Us Apart, Top Australian Song, and also With You Touring. How do you feel now that INXS are getting their second win with their music being recognised by a new audience?
20: I feel like we should go back out on the road. That's how I feel.
2: Yeah. Oh my gosh. That would be so amazing.
20: Make it like one tour, last stop before the OK Corral, if you will. Because I know those guys, they love to play. They love to play. That's in their, it's like me, it's in your DNA. I can't tell you how refreshing it was to be in a band where they loved playing those songs. I've been in bands with original music where sometimes it's arduous and you just kind of go through the motions, but every night those guys were on stage ready to give 100%. And that's in excess. Like they're like the greatest band I've ever played with live, with the exception of the painstaking rehearsals and development of this show coming this year to make it seamless and to have the audience feel like they, it hasn't skipped a beat. It's still powerful. It's still in excess. It's still all of those things. There's no diminishment in changing up the set from last year. It's actually added to it. So I'm very excited for everyone to hear this set this year. So
2: do you think they would do it if you worked hard enough or worked on them hard enough? Or is
20: maybe if you asked them, maybe.
2: It would be so good. It would be amazing. And I think...
20: Well, let's get it going. Let's start it. Let's get that going.
2: Sadly, they missed out on being inducted into the Rock and Roll Hall of Fame. See, JD, I view their music as a mixed bag of genres, from rock to pop to new romantics to experimental. They're for everyone, their songs. How do you sum up INXS's style of music?
20: It's an invitation. INXS's music is an invitation for the listener to be a part of the song instead of the musician telling the listener. INXS is not shouting at you. INXS is whispering you. It's even in one of the lines, come over here. They're literally whispering for you to come and have a good time instead of saying like, this is what, you know, and that's great. All that is great. But you ask me what they define and that's it. They invite you into the music. They're not giving you an opinion. They're like, hey, if this is cool for you, here we are. I've always loved that about INXS. I think it makes them stand out from a lot of bands, actually.
2: All right. Besides the album Switch, which we know is amazing and brilliant.
20: Well, thank you very much. Thank you.
2: But what is your favorite INXS album? So I'll tell you mine because it's one that I can listen to every song. It's The Swing. Johnson's Aeroplane. What a song.
20: Right.
2: What a song.
20: Yeah, and somebody asked me the other day, like, I'd love to do Simple Simon, everything off there. You know what I mean? Like, I would love to do that. I would love to do, but then the show would be 3 hours long.
2: Yes, it would.
20: You know what I mean? I could do it all night, but someone might be like, is it 11:45 already? Yes. Like, we've been here for 3 hours since
2: Bruce
20: you started.
2: Springsteen.
20: Right, exactly. And yeah. You never want to wear out your audience. You want them to leave with a buzz. That's what you want them. You don't want them to leave exhausted and like, okay, I can't do that for like another 5 years. Sorry. Because like I've been to concerts where I've walked away exhausted in a great way as an audience member. But then when that same band is playing in 2 months, 2 hour drive from here, do you want to go see them again? I don't know if I want to put my body through that again because it's pretty heavy. Yeah, whereas with the INXS stuff, it's more like it's a vibe because some of those songs are so, when you hear that, it's iconic. And I was just talking to Kirk a couple weeks ago and going to be seeing him again when I get out there, him and his beautiful wife, Lane Beachley. I would love it if even he got up on one of the, I mean, he's going to be in town. So last time he was going out of town, it was his anniversary and all that stuff. So he wasn't around, but this year.
2: Yeah, we don't need those excuses this year.
20: Yeah, exactly. Hey, mate, it's a year later and you said, and so let's go. Maybe I get Kirk there and then all of a sudden Tim's there and then all of a sudden Gary's there and then John and Andrew and then all of a sudden you got INXS on the road.
2: Can Tim play anymore after his accident on his fingers? He can?
20: Yeah, I think he can. Good. Yeah, I think he can. I think I saw him if your listeners want to, I think it was about 2 years ago, he was at a guitar shop, I think, and he did a video where he was, I think he was playing and he was talking about pan and all that. I mean, that was tragic. I mean, if you're a guitar player and you get that kind of catastrophic injury to your hand, I don't know if you guys know this, but Carl Perkins, he lost two of his fingers, the guy that wrote Blue Suede Shoes. So he only had these three fingers. And he played guitar with three fingers and wrote Blue Suede Shoes that Elvis, you know, covered and made an international hit. But Carl Perkins was a three-fingered guitar player. I'm not saying it's an easy job. No, I'm just kidding. You adapt, and I think Timmy's that kind of guy who could adapt. Yeah, for sure.
19: 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We'll be back with more of JD after the break.

0: 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It's heading to the Drive in 2026. And to celebrate, we're throwing Adelaide's biggest Friday knockoff drinks.
1: Yeah, that's right, Timmy. 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
0: JD, you are coming back to Adelaide Tuesday, the 20th of October. 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
5: Love the
0: as
5: Gov.
0: Well. I know it's difficult to remember a lot of venues, but do you remember playing at the Gov?
5: Oh, the Gov stands
0: year?
5: Out.
0: We are full of just these old venues.
5: And beautiful architecture, and you feel privileged to be playing there because you know crowds have been going there for years. And it's not like a new band, like everyone knows the In Excess material, you know, and the stuff that I wrote with them, everyone knows that. It's insane to me that everyone showed up. We had a sold out national tour, and this time around, like I said, the set's going to be a little different, but still powerful. And I just want to honor all, like you said, I would have a 3-hour show if I could do everything. So that's why I added in some new songs this time around. The gratitude that I have for everyone that shows up is the same gratitude that In Excess had. Like when I was on the road with those guys, we never took the audience for granted. Without them, there's no you. Without those people out there, you're not doing what you want to do. What I want to do is just sing till the day I die. I love singing, I love songwriting, and I'm just grateful that I can still keep doing it. And I'm really looking forward to killing it at the Gov this year.
0: JD, you've been very generous with your time. Thank you very much. But are you ready?
5: Well, thank you.
0: We'll do a quick fire round so we get to know JD Fortune a little bit better. Are you ready, JD?
5: Bring it on.
0: All right. Describe yourself in 3 words.
5: I would say hope, destiny, and hopeful. I don't know. Hope, destiny, and gratitude define me.
0: Do you prefer being called JD or Jason, your actual name?
5: JD. It's like my only when I'm in trouble, my mom might call me Jason. And the worst thing is, just not to interrupt your rapid fire, but the worst thing is I had many people say, I know you like to call yourself JD, but I'm going to call you Jason. And you're like, thanks.
0: Okay, then.
5: Cool. That's cool.
0: Okay, what question do you get sick of being asked by interviewers?
5: What was it like joining In Excess?
0: Okay.
5: It was like 100 Christmas mornings all on the same morning. Okay. 100 of them.
0: Well, I'm glad I didn't ask you that.
5: I would have answered it though, because you're Angie and you're rock.
0: What is the weirdest or most outlandish rumor you ever read or heard about yourself?
5: That I was in a love triangle with Hugh Jackman and one of the dancers in his show it was actually in the paper. And I met Hugh, and then I met the girl who was the dancer in the show, and they had put JD and Hugh and this girl, and it was just like a little tiny article like this, but they only used my photo in a black and white, like, head cut off to here. So it was like it was so weird. Yeah, and I was like, I don't know what is happening in my life right now. What is happening? This is not true at all.
0: Not terribly offensive to be in a love triangle with Hugh Jackman.
5: No, I'm in good company. At least exactly. I'm in good company. Got Wolverine and JD Fortune. Come on.
0: Yes.

0: It's a good match.
1: By the way, Hugh Jackman is a gentleman. He's one of the kindest human beings. He's lovely as hell. Yep. Yeah. Love him.
0: So outside of INXS, I know this is a big question. What is your favorite song and why?
1: Oh, of INXS's or just in general?
0: Outside of INXS.
1: Oh, outside of INXS. Yeah. Okay. Well, this year I've really been getting into, and I've had this song. I have a lot of songs that I listen to, and then every summer I pick, this is my summer song, and it's usually from my back, usually from my catalog. I want to say my back catalog, but no, it's not my back catalog. But
0: like your playlist.
1: My playlist. Thank you. That was the word. 2 years ago, it was War Pigs by Ozzy Osbourne, because it was just something to like get Black Sabbath. Last summer, it was a band called Management, and Time to Pretend is the name of the song. And that was cool. And but on a daily basis, my favorite stuff to listen to is Johnny Cash. I listen to INXS every day. It's just part of my DNA. So I would have to say this year is, this is going to sound really, just because I've been working out and whatever, Motorhead, Ace of Spades is just, and it gets me motivated to get out in the morning, go for my run. I run 5 kilometers every day, taking care of myself and getting ready for this tour. And that song kind of lights me up right now. So next year when we talk, it might be a little different. But how about you? What's your favorite song to listen to?
0: See, that's a big question as well. Like, I'm like you. I have INXS on my playlist. But then Kylie Minogue. See, I asked you that question, but now I'm struggling with it. Because I like a lot of stuff. Like, I've got such a wide range.
1: You've got me thinking now. And then I'll listen to Metallica. Like, I'll listen to jazz, and then I'll put on, like, Metallica or something. Or Rage Against the Machine is also another favorite band of mine. Guns N' Roses. I love Guns N' Roses. AC/DC is every second song. Every second song on my playlist is an AC/DC song. And I got to hang out with Brian Johnson for a night, and he was amazing. Yeah. And we had a lot in common. We talked a lot about replacing iconic. He replaced Bond. I replaced Michael for the band. And he was very insightful in his approach to what he was telling me as far as like how to handle the naysayers or the people that are like, whatever. And I said, well, okay. But the difference is you wrote Back in Black with the band, you know, and people gravitated towards it. Because there was no audition process. No one knew they were going to have a new singer. And he was like, yeah, true. And I was like, me, when I joined, it was worldwide. Is this guy going to be okay? Like, there was just so much pressure on it that it sort of went from music into TV land. And at one point, Angie, I was too TV for the music industry and too musical for the TV industry. It was this weird, I don't care. I just want to have the microphone in my hand and be singing these songs. And it's not complicated. I feel like I was totally blessed last year. The Gov was amazing. Adelaide was amazing. Like I said, I wasn't being flippant about that. I really thought about, holy crap, this reminds me of my hometown. Like, this is beautiful. And I could fit in very well here.
0: I get you. I understand. And obviously what I do is on such a small level compared to you, but
1: That's not true.
0: But well, it is. Being a woman on radio, it's a thing people don't like. Generally, the listeners are very good, but you just get those nasty, nasty comments.
1: Yeah. I've been called a few things. And those are the ones that you remember. Isn't that funny?
0: I know.
1: I'll have 100 comments that are like, this is amazing. This is amazing. And then there's that one guy who think you suck. You should never sing again. And you have a horrible voice. It's just like, oh my God. And then you're in the shower going, do I have a horrible voice? Oh my God. Holy shit. Oh my God. Oh my God. You know?
0: I mean, in a sense, it leaves you in check. But in a sense, we've got to stop taking notice of that stuff. It's very difficult though.
1: Yeah, it is, because we're human beings. Feelings, we're not products. We're human beings. We're not like a bottle of dish detergent. We're real people.
0: We're not chocolate. We can't make everybody happy.
1: I love that. I'm going to get a t-shirt that says I'm not chocolate. Yes. I can't make everybody happy. There'd be some jerk out there that go, I'm allergic to chocolate.
0: Oh, no.
1: I don't even understand your shirt. It's like... Right. It wasn't for you then, the guy allergic, the one guy in town that doesn't like chocolate.
0: No, exactly.
1: But then I'd be obsessing over that and I'd probably burn the shirt.
0: I know. We've got to stop that. JD, it's been great talking to you. We look forward to seeing you at the Gov in October, and you're touring Australia as well. JD Fortune plays the best of INXS. Get your tickets now because it's only one show, so it will sell out. MetropolisTouring.com. Thank you, JD. Best wishes.
1: Thank you, Angie. Best wishes to you and all your staff and crew and everybody over there. Thank you so much for believing in the music and keeping it alive with me, and I'll see you soon.

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1: Good afternoon, Mel Usher with the news headlines. A Chinese submarine has test-fired a dummy warhead in the Pacific after Australia signed a defence deal with Fiji. A Morfett Vale home invasion where shots were fired is under investigation. Caught today for a man arrested outside Cadell on drug offences. And in sport, the celebrations have continued for the Adelaide Thunderbirds with a reception in Rundle Mall. The 5AA forecast, mostly sunny this afternoon, mostly sunny tomorrow, 17. Right now, it is 17. We'll have more news at 4 on 5AA, always Adelaide.
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11: It is 23 minutes to 4, 8223 0000. Roy and Timmy G are in after 4 o'clock. We'll check in with them before 4, and you can log on to our 5AA Facebook and YouTube live stream if you want to have a look, leave some comments. We very much welcome that. This time of the day, it's a Monday. That means

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1: Oh, hi, how are you going?
0: Good, how are you going?
1: Not too bad. The sun's gone now, so I'm getting a bit chilled. But it's been a
0: nice
1: day.
0: What do you mean your sun's gone?
1: The sea.
0: Oh, the sun. not your sun. The sun in the sky. Yeah, I know. It's a bit like that. It gets a bit chilly, doesn't it?
1: Yeah. It's been a nice day anyway. Now, I want to talk to you about aged care.
0: Sure.
1: I got a cleaning lady that comes once a fortnight. Mm-hmm. And she's here for an hour and a half. She does a really good job because I only got a small unit, you know. And anyway, I paid $27 for an hour and a half, which is not bad, but they pay the rest because it's government subsidised. Anyway, I've only had the second bill. And, you know, they're charging me postage. They're charging me $1.50 to send me a letter.
0: What do you mean they're charging you? How does that work?
1: Well, the price of the cleaning is $27. They send you a bill every fortnight.
0: Yes.
1: And I'm thinking, what's this other $1.50 for? And it's got postage on it. So they're charging me $1.50 to send me a letter. That's ridiculous. Oh,
0: that is quite ridiculous, isn't it?
1: I don't even know if it's legal. I'm going to ring them tomorrow and find out.
0: Yeah, because couldn't they just leave the bill with you after they've done your cleaning? Couldn't they just print it out or have it there with you?
1: No, because it's got to go through the office and all the rest of it. You know, they only do it once. They used to do it once a month, but I think they must be doing it once a fortnight.
0: Yeah, that is a bit. The businesses don't take on any costs at all, do they, Marge? We are charged for every single thing.
1: But they never bloody told me that when I signed up with them. But that's ridiculous. I said to them, you're charging me $1.50 for you to post me a letter. That's ridiculous.
0: Is that the average price of a stamp these days?
1: I think it is.
0: But then you can get discounted stamps because you're on the pension, so can't you get discounted stamps? So why don't you buy them a heap of stamps and say, here,
1: don't be charging me. I'm not worried. It's not the money. It's just the principle of the thing.
0: Yeah, I get it.
1: You can't send people a bill for sending them a letter. That's stupid.
0: Yeah, that is stupid. But even when they charge you fees,
1: the bill comes to $28.50 altogether. So she's got $28.50 written on the bottom of the receipt. That's ridiculous.
0: Yeah, I'd be interested to see what they say if they waive it.
1: It's not aged care that's doing it. It's the cleaning service. I won't name them. The cleaning service that arranged by aged care. So I might give a aged care a ring to her and see if that's legal. And if it's not, I'll give them a piece of my mind.
0: I can't say too much
1: because they might cancel me bloody cleaning, mate.
0: But you would think all that admin stuff is they have a budget for that. In the back end.
1: You know, the councils were doing it before because I used to get shopping and cleaning. The council's doing nothing now. They've stepped back because aged care's doing it all. So that's just, they're just money grabbers.
0: Yeah, I don't like that either. But what do people think? 8223 0000. And let us know how you go with them and what they say.
1: I'll give them a ring tomorrow.
0: Yeah. And what is the cost of a stamp? I don't know. Someone will tell us.
1: It's
0: $1.50.
1: It'd be the same if I sent somebody a letter and sent them the bill for the post. That's ridiculous.
0: Yeah.
1: I don't even know if it's legal, but I'll find out. I might ring the post office too.
0: Yeah. Oh, we get nothing is free, hey? Is it, Marge?
1: Well, I'm not worrying about the cleaning. She's very good.
0: Yeah.
1: I love a woman. She does a good job there and how she's here.
0: Yeah, but my thinking is She knows.
1: I showed her the bill and she nearly fell off the bloody chair.
0: Yeah, okay. So she just works for them. She's obviously not. Yeah.
1: Yeah.
0: It's a bit naughty, isn't it?
1: Oh, so well, I could believe it.
0: Yeah.
1: It's not the money. It's just the, you know.
0: Yeah. All right. Well, keep us posted. Oh, apparently you're getting a discount. Carolyn said stamps are $1.70. They're giving you 20 cents off.
1: Well, why aren't they sending me 20 cents?
0: Yeah. All right, Marge. Keep us informed on how you went and what they said.
1: Okay. Thanks a lot.
0: Bye. Thank you very much. Probably should have put them in tomorrow for Turkey Tuesday. But I said the best, there's nothing free in life, but guess what's free? If you ring 8223 0000 and you could be awarded the $50 Quinsey's confectionery voucher. Has anyone not seen anything nice this week for our afternoon delight?

0: Em and I will very happily share that voucher. $25 each of chocolate, Em. What do we think? Yeah, we'll go it if no one else wants it. And we'll give away the beer and barbecue tickets before the end of the day. And also we've got the State Opera Into the Woods double pass as well. Something that I saw which made me laugh was a bit of an afternoon delight. I saw this online. This was a cockatoo chatting to Alexa, and its owner was not impressed. So, you know, Alexa, the Amazon thing, you can say, "Hey, Alexa, play music." This is the cockatoo chatting.
1: Hey there. No, don't
0: do it. Get it. What would you like to listen to? Plane, turn it off. No. By Elvira. No. Oh, that is great. So that was the cockatoo telling, obviously mimicking its owner. And then that played the song. That just made me laugh. That was a real afternoon delight. Lorraine says stamps went up to $1.80. Okay. All right. Thank you, Lorraine. All right. Let's get some afternoon delights going. We want to pop a few people into the running for the $50 Quinsey's voucher. Hello, Matt.
2: G'day, Angie. How are you?
0: Good. Thank you.
2: That's good to hear. It was on last Wednesday, Thursday. I was at the local food land just on Seacon Road. There was an elderly woman in front, and then there was a bloke in front of me. And the older lady was having issues getting her card to work, or it was declining or whatever. And old mate in front of me just got his wallet out, leaned over and tapped the card and paid for it. I'm guessing it might have been $30 or $40 worth of stuff. But I just thought, well, I seen him, then when I seen him in the car park, I did acknowledge to him and go, "Mate, it's a bloody good thing you've done." And all he said is, "You just got to help people when you can." And yeah, so it's that guy happens to be listening. Like, you're an absolute champion, mate, for doing that. It's a lovely thing to do.
0: Yeah, that is lovely. I do love that. And thank you for sharing that with us, Matt, because it doesn't happen too often. But there are some lovely people out there. No, that's a good one, Matt. You're in the running.
2: No worries. Cheers, Angie.
0: Thank you, Matt. Thank you for sharing. Tony from Morphett Vale. Hello.
3: Yes, good afternoon, Ange. How are you?
0: Good. What have you seen around the traps which made you feel nice?
3: Oh, yeah, look, some people just are so generous, I can't believe it.
0: Mm-hmm.
3: Handing out extra fruit, if they've got extra fruit.
0: Where was that, Tony?
3: I do it all the time.
0: You do? You hand out fruit? Like, in what way? Like, are you standing on the street corner and throwing apples? Like, how does this happen?
3: Okay. I'll pick some, at the moment, mandarin.
0: They're off your tree?
3: They are.
0: Nice.
3: So I'll pop them in a bag, half a dozen thereabout, and I'll hand them out to random people, or I'll hand the bag out to somebody that catches my attention.
0: That's lovely. Do you get weird looks, though?
3: I get some refusals.
0: Yeah. Yeah. Yeah, so, oh, what are you doing with that fruit?
3: Yeah, and people will inspect the fruit, make sure there's no little holes there.
0: Yes, yes. You make sure there's no fruit fly. Oh, that's lovely. Thank you for doing that.
3: No worries.
0: Thank you for that, Tony. You're in the running. Now, someone said, Baz was saying that cockatoo was AI generated. I don't think it was, though, because Em and I both looked at it. I'm pretty good at picking my AI, and I think that was real, though. But Baz, yeah, it was funny, though, wasn't it? It was really hilarious, but I have a feeling it was real, but we'll see. Doesn't matter. Oh, thank you. I've got some nice feedback. I'm the afternoon delight. Well, thank you very much. I will take it. Keep the calls coming, 8223 0000.
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0: Roey should be sauntering in the studio shortly. 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We are doing Afternoon Delight. Hello, Graham.
2: G'day, Ange.
0: Hello.
2: I don't know if this is Afternoon Delight or maybe Afternoon Discuss.
0: Okay.
2: It is Afternoon Delight because the poor parrot has passed away recently.
0: Oh.
2: I had a mate of mine that had a parrot. And, one of those ones that talks a lot. And he obviously is very good at teaching to talk. When I went to his house, it used to say normal words like, hello, Polly, and all those sort of things.
0: Yes.
2: And he said, I've got to go overseas for 3 weeks. Can you look after my parrot? I said, no problem, mate. I'll look after your parrot. So I took it into my place. And it was pretty well behaved until someone came into my unit. And then it started letting off words that I can't describe on the radio.
0: Oh, they're so funny, aren't they, Graham? They are so funny. Em's got a budgie. I don't think he doesn't talk a little bit, but they are so, so funny. Roey, have you ever had a swearing bird in your house? As in not your wife, but a actual bird with wings?
14: Never had a pet bird.
0: They're very funny.
14: We had a few 28s, so parrots, but yes. We used to eat them.
0: What?
14: Yeah.
0: What are you talking about? Nice. Why would you do that? Are you being funny?
14: No.
0: Robbie, did you
14: I'm
0: not?
14: Off the land. That's what we did. 28s. They're very nice. Barbecued. What's wrong?
0: I can't.
14: I swear.
0: Why?
14: Why would we?
0: What colour were they?
14: Just the green. Not a rosella. I don't think goodness. I'd eat a rosella.
0: Oh my gosh.
14: That's in your soup, isn't it?
0: I can't even talk to you
14: Lucas
0: about that anymore.
14: Ronaldo.
0: welcome back, by the way.
14: He's in America. We're out of the World Cup. Our Socceroos coach, Tony Popovich, I think he just used the penalty shootout as a P155 take. He got it horribly wrong. Ryan as keeper, suited to start, an 18-year-old, then two central defenders. We got it horribly wrong. In other countries, they'd sack him.
0: They would.
14: It would.
0: Yeah.
14: England would. Anyway, we got it wrong. And how's Donald Trump from the White House rings the FIFA boss and says, hey, listen, our star player who's got three goals, got a red card, we need him to play in the round of 16 versus Belgium tomorrow. So can you just suspend the red card? First time in the history. Has FIFA got any integrity?
0: They're going to say yes, aren't they?
14: No, they have. He's playing tomorrow. So they haven't rescinded it. It's not standing and it's not standing. They've suspended the red card. So he plays. Oh, my goodness. They're cheats.
0: Let's
14: face it.
0: You've brought in two controversial topics today, eating parrots and Donald Trump. My goodness. What is this world coming to?
14: Well, have you ever eaten a rabbit?
0: No.
14: Same thing.
0: No, I don't. No, I don't do that either.
14: Lockie McAndrew comes in as well, and so too Campo. And it's good to be back.
0: Now,
14: I anticipate Crows and Port people, because I had a week off after
0: you
14: the showdown, are going to want to have their say, and please do.
0: Yeah, you were named as a Turkey Tuesday last Tuesday, I defended you.
14: Just stirring the
0: they
14: pot.
0: They thought that you took the week off because of that, and I said, no, it was already planned.
14: It was planned, but God, it was all about the timing. How bad were the Crows and how good were Port? Did not see that coming. There's a lot of things I didn't see coming.
0: Yeah.
14: You didn't see this conversation going where it did, did you?
0: I did not.
14: That's what happens with
0: I'll never look at you the same, Roy. Look forward to checking in and listening after 4 o'clock with Timmy. Congratulations, Brett from Norlunga Downs and Andrew from Moonta. You have won the Beer and Barbecue Fest tickets. Our winner of the State Opera Into the Woods tickets, Mimi, you called earlier. You can take your mum or your friend. I hope you enjoy that. The double pass to Into the Woods, Her Majesty's Theatre. Experience music, magic and mystery with Into the Woods. Four shows only at Her Majesty's Theatre, August 22 to 29. You can book now through State Opera, South Australia. Mimi, M will send you a message. It isn't a scam. So if you get a text message from 5AA, that is yours. 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Tomorrow at 3:30 we'll do Turkey Tuesday. I reckon maybe I've just popped Roey into the Turkey Tuesday. Thank you, everyone. Thank you, Em. We'll do it all tomorrow.
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28: Mostly sunny this afternoon, mostly sunny tomorrow, 17. With the 4 o'clock news, good afternoon, I'm Mel Usher.
29: Meet Crows Braden Cook and Ports Jordan Sweet at Sports Card World's Trade Day this Sunday, Regent Arcade.
28: A Chinese submarine has test-fired a dummy warhead into the Pacific. It happened as Australia signed a defence deal with Fiji. China says the test is part of their annual military training program and relevant countries were notified in advance. Foreign Minister Penny Wong was alerted by officials in Canberra. Senator Wong says there's no need for China to be undertaking these activities.
30: We are also very clear that it is important for Australia and all of the countries the Pacific Islands fall to work together to determine our own futures. And the forum has made very clear it sees this region as an ocean of peace.
28: A woman has been charged after allegedly attempting to introduce prohibited items into a local correctional facility. The 41-year-old from Woodville Gardens was taken into custody at the Adelaide Remand Centre for two counts of introducing a prohibited item into a correctional facility. It's alleged the woman was found in possession of a range of substances, including methamphetamine and GHB. She's been bailed to front court next month. In court today for a man arrested outside Cadell. The 40-year-old was allegedly caught in the correctional facility's car park with meth and glass pipes in his car. A further search of his Spalding home allegedly uncovered more drugs and an unregistered firearm and ammunition. A Socceroos player has slammed One Nation's push for a monoculture, arguing such a term doesn't apply in Australia. Pauline Hanson argues the football team is the epitome of a monoculture because it involves people of many races but who play for one country under one flag. Arriving back in his hometown of Adelaide, Anwar Mabil says the Socceroos were not distracted by the debate during their World Cup campaign.
31: And that's what multicultural does. It brings other flavour to the table instead of just one thing. So that's how I see it and that's how the group sees it also. As many journeys with one jersey, that's what we say. That's our slogan in there.
28: The national auction clearance rate has dropped below 50% for the third consecutive week as falling property prices keep buyers on the sidelines. Data shows the preliminary success rate hit just 49.8%. Experts say it has worsened by recent interest rate hikes and the government's tax changes. Adelaide's clearance rate dropped to 45.7%. But Labor MP Josh Burns is confident the sector will recover.
1: Let's see how it goes over time. But I do think, you know, it is really important that the housing market needed something changed in it, because nobody was arguing how fantastic it was for first home buyers when the majority of young Australians were completely locked out of the housing market.
28: Now turning to 5AA Sport.
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28: England have had a 3-2 win over Mexico in their World Cup round of 16 clash. Next up for the Three Lions is Norway, who beat Brazil. Off-field at the World Cup, Neymar has retired from international football in the wake of Brazil's defeat, and Cristiano Ronaldo says this World Cup will be his last. It was a sea of pink in Rundle Mall today as the Adelaide Thunderbirds celebrated their Super Netball Grand Final win. Novak Djokovic has made history at Wimbledon, passing Roger Federer's record of 106 match wins at the All England Club. And Jonas Vingegaard will be in yellow when Stage 3 of the Tour de France gets underway tonight. Now checking 5AA traffic.
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2: Afternoon, a smashed lookout for at Rose Park at the moment. It's on to Kettleville Terrace just to the Britannia roundabout, causing a few headaches. Another smash has popped up at Findon. It's on Truman Parade near Findon Road. Also got a blackout in the area due to that smash. And another collision, this one's at Rosewater, Green Junction Road near Rosewater Terrace. Camera, Lions Road, Holden Hill. 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Adelaide's most accurate traffic on 5AA.
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28: Mostly sunny this afternoon, mostly sunny tomorrow 17, Wednesday partly cloudy 17, Thursday much the same, also 17. Right now it is 16 degrees. Now let's hear what's happening on Nine News tonight.
3: I'm Brenton Rankless. Tonight, the PM forced to apologise for his crude comments about Kylie Minogue. Shots fired in a southern suburb's house during a violent home invasion. Tax return warning. The popular driving deduction the ATO has in its sights. And the Thunderbirds celebrate with the Pink Army in Rundle Mall after their championship victory. Nine News. Your news. 9:36 on Nine and on Nine Now.
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8: Yeah, thanks, Sam. A huge weekend of sports. Lots of unbelievable highs and a Socceroo low, unfortunately. But we'll review it all and we'll have some fun with it as well. As I welcome back a man who was on holidays. Welcome back, Stephen. And I hope it was an enjoyable week's break.
14: Well, yes, it was. Thank you. Yeah, up there in the Northern Territory. But good to be back, Timmy. Yeah. You held the fort brilliantly. And, you know, it was a bit of a sabbatical. It was good timing on the back of the Crows getting walloped. And, you know.
8: Have you ever heard, like in the Wild Westerns, when they say, hey, get out of town before sundown?
14: Yeah.
8: Is that what you did?
14: That's pretty much what happened.
8: Your six shooter and your...
14: Couldn't have been any more embarrassed right, with the Crows'
8: on the steed and off you went.
14: Right off on my trusty steed. Bit like Blazing Saddles.
8: Yeah. Hey, what was Uluru like? I've never been, but you went to Uluru and you had the old dinner under the stars.
14: Yeah, we did. So we're very lucky. We've done the Kimberleys, and that's got magnificent Indigenous heritage. Mm. Over 5,000 years, we know all of that. The paintings are just amazing, and it's quite spine-tingling when you do it. Now, I'm not into all of that sort of stuff, but you can't help but get swept up with it. You get stand in front of that rock and hear the history and. You immerse yourself in it. We were lucky we did it for 3 days. And Jody loves all that stuff, all the tours. And, you know, she bought some paintings and whatnot. But, you know, it is what it is. But, no, it was great. Yeah. It'd be great for everyone to see it, Do it.
0: You've got to
14: breathe it, live it.
0: Yeah, you've just got to
14: do it.
0: You've
14: done it, haven't you?
0: Not been to the Rock.
14: Oh, you've got to do it.
0: I've been Alice several times, but I've got to make that journey, I think.
14: Yeah.
0: Yes, I will do that. But in the meantime, we've got a sports show to do.
14: Yes,
0: and,
14: please.
0: Review. I tell you what, it was sensational, wasn't it? Our Thunderbirds went. They've been the best side all year. We spoke to a lot of them, even the coach, and just said, you just got to keep doing what you're doing.
14: Unbelievable.
0: But it's easier said than done. But they went over to Melbourne. And I'll tell you what, the Vixens got thunderstruck.
4: The Adelaide Thunderbirds have done everything right today. As Shamira Sterling-Humphrey flies at the minor premiers of champions once again. The Thunderbirds have done it, and they've done it in sensational fashion.
0: Oh, that they did.
14: Broke every record.
0: It was probably a slightly nervous and a slightly hesitant start. And
14: One point down at
0: that quarter-time break. But you sort of looked at them and thought, oh, gee, they're looking a bit nervous at this stage and the like. Well, if any of that was just the early nerves were washed away, the second term, 21-8, they just absolutely blitzed them, and that set the game up.
14: 61-40 they won, the largest margin in a grand final ever, their third championship in 4 years.
0: Yeah.
14: They broke every record available, brilliantly coached and set up, and the players, full credit to them.
0: Oh.
14: Now, we were hoping to get them in. We might later. They're
0: a bit busy.
14: Having mad Monday, Tuesday, Wednesday, Thursday.
0: You got
14: and
0: it.
14: So they damn well should.
0: Sometime this week, we'll see somebody.
14: Lost one game for the year. Unbelievable
0: performance. It was incredible. And I heard Tanya Obb say, and she said, with no disrespect to any of the other sides I've coached, this is the best. And the way they played and the way they were so well drilled, it was incredible. You know, we were talking about the conscious mind.
14: Yeah.
0: God, those ladies were on conscious mind. They were incredible in the subconscious. They were amazing. So she rotated the whole 10 again.
14: Did.
0: Yeah, and I thought she might, would she go a bit conservative? No. Just kept being consistent. Everybody contributed, and it was just a fantastic
14: Teams
0: day.
14: Can go with them for a quarter, but no one can for four. End of story.
0: Some friends of mine went over, and Campo's wife and daughter went.
9: Yes.
0: They got tickets as well.
14: Yeah.
0: But the friends of mine went to the pre-game luncheon, 950 people.
14: Oh,
0: how
14: God.
0: Amazing is that?
14: 10,000.
0: Yeah. Just incredible scenes. And
14: well done, girls.
0: And well done. And hopefully we see you. Yeah, absolutely. Very, very proud indeed. And I think that makes them the most successful national netball team.
14: Only team to win three.
0: Now, if you go right back to when they first came in,
14: They
0: won seven titles.
14: Oh, there you go.
0: How's that?
14: Put that in your pipe, mate.
0: Yeah, incredible. Get that in your pipe. Yeah. Exactly.
9: And some great scenes in Rundle Mall today as well. At midday, they
14: good
9: had the Premier's welcome back and celebration. So
0: I must say, it was a
14: keys for town.
0: It was a bit of
9: already got them.
0: Yeah.
14: Free parking tickets forever.
0: you know, I said this morning to Tom and who's working with Tommy?
9: Amelia
0: Mulcahy.
14: Yeah.
0: And I said, give them the keys to the nightclubs. They'll be happier with that.
14: but what do you get? It's a ceremonial
0: symbolic
14: thing. But if you got the keys to town, you should be able to walk into the town
0: that's
14: hall.
0: That's sort of what it meant.
14: And open the bar fridge whenever you want and just fill your boots up.
0: Here. Well, give them 20.
14: And free parking tickets for the rest of your, the rest of the calendar year.
0: Get 24 hours at least.
14: Yeah.
0: Another team of women who are incredibly successful are our Australian women's cricket team, and they've won another T20 World Cup.
4: And in the backyard of their oldest foe, at the home of cricket, Australia have not just claimed their seventh World T20 title, they have evolved and raised the bar yet again.
10: Nearly 30,000 here at Lords. It was an incredibly special day. I'm just so proud of the group. I think the way that we've played all tournament and then being able to do it on the biggest stage, it's just a true testament to the character of the group.
0: That's the new captain, Sophie Molyneux, because Alyssa Healy retired. And so to take that title, that'll be good for
14: undefeated
0: her confidence as captain. But a tough road going through. And to get England in Lords, they make 150.
14: Biggest run chase,
0: And got it and did it with, I think, 17 balls to go.
14: Yeah.
0: It's an outstanding performance. They've now won 14 white ball World Cups. That is phenomenal. I said they probably are our most successful national team. I don't think anybody can challenge that. I'd have to have a look.
9: And it's all in such a small space of time, too.
14: Beth Mooney's great. Well, we haven't won one since 23, so it's about time.
9: Oh, it's a long drought.
0: So
9: for us, it is.
0: Incredible. Yeah.
14: Beth Mooney, you star. Well done. Yeah. Oh, you know what? And we're sports broadcasters. I did not know that they had that T20
0: And the reason for that, and we got
14: I did not know.
0: We got Bharat Sundaresan coming on. I'm going to ask about. It's all very well doing a deal with a pay network. Okay, we get that the money comes into Cricket Australia and the like, and but if you're promoting, you want to keep promoting the game, then you've got to have a free to air partner.
11: This is an ICC deal, though, and this has been going back for probably 5 or 6 years, and it has blocked the world, really, the free-to-air world, from being able to see the biggest tournament in cricket.
14: I got up at 3:30 to watch the Socceroos. Yeah. I do not miss a game. Yeah. Now, I'd have done the same for the girls. If that was a World Cup at Lords. I mean, you'd at least have a little Bo Peep at it.
0: Correct.
14: So. But no one knew. Yep. It's a joke.
0: No, unfortunately, we'll talk about that, but well done to the ladies. They deserve every accolade they get. Now to the one of the heartbreaks was our Socceroos bowing out early on Saturday morning, and was in a penalty shootout. And look, Patrick Beach kept again, and he was magnificent. I've got to say, the keepers in this tournament have been unbelievable. I keep watching games and going, how did he stop that? How did he get that? Amazing. And he was, again, on fire. But the coach, Tony Popovich, made some decisions that were
14: I'd sack him.
0: Well, they're all a bit, controversial.
14: He took the P155 at the end of that game with Egypt.
0: Here's the keeper, Patrick Beach, on the game, but also being subbed off, and also the coach about what he did.
12: Definitely enjoy it more on the field, but the call was made from the boss, and I had to sit on the sidelines and support the boys that way and do my part from the sidelines, and I was happy to do it that way.
13: I think that was always an option for us with his experience. Then you've got to see how the game plays out, and sometimes in extra time players go down and you need to make the changes and you don't have a sub available. But we still had one available with a couple of minutes to go, and we put Matty on.
14: Matty Ryan did not know.
0: No. Look.
14: Don't you plan those things?
0: Yeah, I think so.
14: Did you see the Egyptians around a computer?
0: Yeah, having a look at YouTube
11: They were watching Matt Ryan highlights.
0: They were. What? Of keeping
11: extraordinary.
14: Now, Suter was unbelievable, but he missed by a metre.
0: He did.
14: He put an 18. Now, you know what?
0: Harry was
14: sacked Tony Popovich.
0: You can't knock Harry Suter's game. Oh, it was amazing.
14: Amazing.
0: But I think the order of which we went into the penalty shootouts, all the experts are saying we just didn't get it right. Mm. And to put it on the 18-year-old kid to go up fourth in line, I thought was. Well, it was almost irresponsible, because that putting it on an 18-year-old is
14: What's Mo Touré? What's he?
0: Yeah, well, he
14: last I looked, he's a striker.
0: Yeah, he can hit him in.
14: I reckon he can knock him back.
0: There's a lot more experienced players that could have gone.
14: Awar Mabil got his in. Yeah. Is he on today?
11: A couple of days time.
14: Oh, yeah. We'll get Awar. I look forward
11: to
14: that.
11: Back just travelling back.
14: Yeah. He knocked his in.
0: So,
14: that was such a disappointment.
0: It was.
14: Mediocrity.
0: In the end. Patrick Beach has made a name for himself, though, as a keeper. He was just outstanding. And a lot of the guys did perform well, and it's just sad to go out that way.
14: I wished Albanese could ring the FIFA boss and try and reverse the decision.
0: Wow.
14: What Donald Trump's
11: done. The Trump card.
0: Yeah.
14: The old Trump card.
0: Two of the host nations are out. So USA, I think, play tomorrow. So,
14: they got Belgium.
0: We'll see what
14: happens. But their star's playing, because apparently a phone call went through from the White House on a red card.
0: Well, that's another subject matter. We'll get on to Lucas Ronaldo about that one after 4:30.
14: Timmy, it's called cheating.
0: It's manipulating.
14: Yeah. It's called brown paper bags.
0: Could be called that. We had a couple of AFL games.
14: It's integrity.
0: Did you see any of the Adelaide Crows?
14: I
0: know you're away.
14: Yeah, I did.
0: So they started off like an absolute bolt out of a gate. They were unreal, but slowed up towards the end. And Matty Nix just said, look, we needed a response in the midfield and got it.
15: Yeah, they're strong in there. So that was, again, really pleasing. Thought that was led by Lachie McAndrew. You know, his first four or five contests, they were outstanding. Just strong. I think he may have cleared the ball a couple of times himself. And then for Dorse and Isaac, you know, Peatling and the boys to Sarah Berry to get the job done in a hostile environment. We've played a lot of footy here now. We know what can happen if it goes the other way. So really pleased to start the way we did.
0: 7 centre clearances to 1 in that first term. So that set the pattern.
14: They bullied him. It was good. No, great response on the back of that showdown, which they were pathetic in. But they always looked like they're in control. The midfield won it. Well done to McAndrew, responded. Centre square, they won 18-8. But we're talking about a bottom two team. We're talking about a bottom four team, aren't we? Yeah. Let's face it. Let's not get too carried away. But they sit 5th on the ladder, third best by percentage, 7 games left. They'd be gunning for top four, no question.
0: And a reasonable run home.
14: And, well, they've got Sydney and Frio round 23.
0: The two tough
14: great
0: ones.
14: Great tests. Mm. But no, they could do no more than that. Mm,
0: there
14: well
0: you
14: done.
0: Go. Port Adelaide had a game that was interesting as well. What would you say? I think at one stage it was like I was experiencing tinnitus in my ears. It just kept ringing and the whistles just went off and off 71. And off. 71. 72 is the world record. 71 free kicks were paid.
14: That was a joke.
0: Unfortunately, that was the talking point of the game now.
14: Do we have a breakdown of the four rumps who blew the most?
11: No, not allowed to anymore. They've actually scrapped that from the stats.
14: Now God
11: systems.
14: Bless Eleni Gluftis, but honestly, it's getting to a point, fair dinkum.
0: Josh Carr was asked about it. Now, normally, you know, as a coach, delve into
14: don't
0: it,
14: go
0: but,
14: there.
0: But he was asked on SEN about the free kick count.
16: There was a few, wasn't there? You know, a lot around the contest, and whether they were there or not, I'm not sure. I haven't reviewed the game. And, you know, I did feel like in the first half, especially, I did feel like we, you know, were giving the Kangaroo players a fair look at it, and they put their head over the ball and were a bit sloppy with the free kicks.
14: 71.
0: Quite phenomenal.
14: Port had 38, North 33. That is world record.
0: I was a little surprised he answered that because post-game we spoke to Darcy Byrne-Jones and I might have just asked the same question.
14: Okay.
8: I know you can't comment on umpires, but were you sort of thinking, gee, there's a lot of free kicks getting played tonight? Because it was nearly...
17: Timmy, you know I can't comment. The memo's been sent out, so no comment.
8: No comment. Right, yeah.
11: That's poor by you, Timmy.
14: That was poor.
0: Can't they put the boots in?
14: Yeah, but that's 2 minutes. Well, you know, they did. They got a memo. Well, they're not allowed to comment.
0: I was just impressed that he read the memo.
14: Yeah.
0: That's what I was impressed about.
14: They might be impressed.
0: Obviously, Josh Carr didn't. So, yeah, look,
14: what is wrong with the AFL at the moment? There's another goal line, Howler. The Carlton Richmond game was over the line by about 2 feet. 30 players fined the melee. Maynard copped $5,000. He touched it up. Boy.
0: Yeah, I think there'd be other guys, Toby Green being one, that would be thinking, hang on, what about me? What? Yeah, I get suspended and this bloke doesn't. And I think we
14: what
0: all know
14: going
0: why.
14: Going on?
0: Indeed. Well, give us a ring. Give us a review. 8223 0000. What did you like best out of that weekend? There was so much sport on.
11: Oh,
0: it was awesome.
11: It's insane how much sport there was to take in. So take your choice and call in and be a part of the show. It's our Monday footy review, but really it's our Monday sporting review. 8223 0000 is the number. Lines available for you right now. It's 21 after 4.
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9: What an amazing victory it was for our Adelaide Thunderbirds. That was Shamira Sterling-Humphrey as the Thunderbirds took out what was a third flag now in the last 4 years, a true dynasty. They celebrated in the mall today. Did you head along? Give us a call, 8223-0000. And your calls on the footy, maybe the Socceroos on the weekend. We'll take them all straight after we check your roads.
10: Afternoon, a few crashes look out for today. One at Rose Park around the Britannia Roundabout and the Fullerton Road area with delays. Rosewater, another smash there. Grand Junction Road near Rosewater Terrace and a smash at Findon Road near Trimmer Parade. 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
4: Bit of feedback coming in on the text line. Darcy Woodville says, hey, why didn't we see Volpato on the right, Nestori on the left and Toure up front for the entire tournament?
3: Mm. That's what I would have done.
4: There you go. There were some strange things.
3: Anyway. Coming in, Toure was the best form striker.
4: Well,
3: now, Nestori got a goal against
9: Turkey.
3: That's right.
4: Turkey.
3: Sounds like a sausage or something. but that was it. He's not a striker.
4: Yeah. Well, he plays on, well, like he said, on the wing. So, anywho, let's go to Des at Murray Bridge. G'day, Des.
3: Yeah, sack him.
11: Oh, g'day, boys. How you going? Look, right. Before I start talking about sport, Rowie, I've been away for about 12 days. What's happened with the footy? How'd the showdown go?
3: Not good, Des. Not good for the boys. Not good for me. I'm embarrassed. I did a bit of hiatus, a little deep searching, Des, in the middle of Australia. And I've come back a new man, Des. You'll be pleased to know.
11: Oh, well, I'm glad about that because, you know, like the last time I saw you was about 32 or 3 years ago at a vice president's dinner and the Murray Bridge boys sat with yourself, Mods, Greg Anderson and Jonathan Ross, and we had a great night. Jeez. And there was a lot of banter that night too.
3: God, that'd be more than 32 years ago, wouldn't it? That's a pretty good group, that.

0: Oh yeah, no, it was, and it was a lot of fun, and
1: good on you.
0: You know, it was just great to, you know, everyone on the table was interested in what everyone else did
1: well done.
0: For work and that sort of thing, and that was a great night. But look, generally, I cannot believe how much talent we have in South Australia in all sports. You know, whether it's cricket, netball, soccer, basketball, football, you name it. Horse racing.
1: Yep.
0: You know, Jamie Carr's gone to Melbourne and become one of the best jockeys in Australia. You know, so really South Australia, you know, bats above its level, to be honest.
1: You're so true, Des, and history will tell us that. Thanks for the call. I'm glad you're well. Hello, Gav.
2: Yeah, good boy, Gav here, mate. How you going?
1: Gav.
2: Climbed out from underneath that rock, mate.
1: Yeah, pretty much. Yeah. Well, I tell you what, Gav, it was a bloody big rock. It was called Uluru.
3: Biggest one in Australia.
2: Are we looking forward or looking backwards, Rowie? What's going on?
1: Oh, look, you know what? Football's a leveller. Football is an absolute leveller, and history will tell you Port are very good at levelling. And they did. They taught us a bloody lesson, Gav, and I'm embarrassed.
2: Yeah. You're embarrassed. Yeah. Mate, you went missing like your bloody side goes missing.
1: Yeah, no, I did. Well, it was planned, but it was good timing, Gav.
2: Gosh, very good timing. So, again, are we looking forward, looking back, mate? What do you reckon Port's have got over the next 4 weeks?
1: Port Adelaide?
2: Do you reckon we might get that top 10?
1: Well, I think if there's one thing we know about Josh Carr, he'll be striving for it.
4: Mm. Yeah, that's what he's like, no doubt.
1: The second best defence in the AFL after 17 rounds. That's not bad.
4: I've got to talk to Campo about it when he comes in for the coach's corner, but North Melbourne had so many possessions and the like, but it was almost interesting
1: awful.
4: That Port were almost allowing it because they weren't hurting them with it. So I think they had like 80 more handballs or something ridiculous like that. So,
1: but your pressure was good.
4: But they were able to maintain it. Their pressure dropped off in the third term, which was costly, but they got it back.
1: Thanks, Gav. Rub it in, mate. I deserve it. Hello, Ange.
5: G'day, Roy. I missed you last week, mate. I'll tell you what.
1: I know.
5: You probably saved about 20,000 phone calls to 5AA last week, which was really good. A couple of things, mate. You just said West Coast, only a bottom four side. Now, I'm pretty sure at the same time, Port was 15th, I think, weren't we? Tell me when we beat the Crows.
4: 15th, yeah.
5: Yeah, and also one more, Rowie, I reckon you should go play for the Socceroos, mate, because you dribble more than what they do and you might get a game.
1: Thanks, Ange. No, I deserve it. No, I do.
6: Anthony's followed up here on the text before
1: you
6: get the headlines.
1: Bring in and have a crack. I deserve every bit of criticism.
6: Anthony's asking, he wants the definitive answer. He says, I've been waiting all week for you, Rowie. Do you still believe Adelaide are a 10-goal better side than Port?
1: Yeah,
6: today.
1: I do. You still do today?
6: 100%. There we go. There's
1: 100%.
6: Your answer.
1: I'm doubling down on that.
4: The result says otherwise.
1: Well, the result says otherwise. Yeah. 100%. And credit to Port. After the game, I couldn't have been any more.
4: Yeah. Humble?
1: Well, not humble.
4: Gracious?
1: Not gracious.
4: Okay.
1: Two words that I...
4: Stunned?
1: Stunned. Horrified. Disappointed.
4: All of those
1: shocked.
4: Things.
1: But riding home on the scooter, I didn't know what was going to happen to me. Was it more Port people razzing me or the Crows? Crows people hated me last week.
4: Well, I heard that.
1: Sorry, I backed our team in. Sorry, I thought we'd smash you.
4: The Crows cheer squad were chasing you down the road like a Benny Hill skit.
1: It wasn't good,
6: Timmy. Port used your comments as motivation.
1: Anyway, on the kite the next morning and back to the rock.
6: Here we go. The 4:30 headlines coming up. We're going to talk World Cup next with Lucas Ronaldo. He's over in the US. He's done a lot of heavy lifting for us over there. And the dream run for the Socceroos has come to an end.
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8: Good afternoon, Mel Usher with the news headlines. There's been an emergency landing at Parafield Airport after a pilot issued a mayday. Canberra is not happy with China after they launched a test of a nuclear-capable missile. A young footballer is undergoing end-of-life care after a freak accident during a match in Victoria. And in sport, Port's Josh Lye has fallen foul of the match review officer. He's been charged with rough conduct during yesterday's win against North Melbourne. Now checking 5AA traffic.
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10: Afternoon, a few crashes look out for today. One at Rose Park around the Britannia Roundabout and the Fullerton Road area with delays. Rosewater, another smash there. Grand Junction Road near Rosewater Terrace and a smash at Findon Road near Trimmer Parade. Blackouts in that area too. 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Adelaide's most accurate traffic on 5AA.
8: The 5AA forecast, down to 7 tonight, mostly sunny tomorrow, 17. Right now it is 15 degrees. We'll have more news at 5 on 5AA, always Adelaide.
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6: 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Get involved in the show. Lots to talk about, and welcoming Rowie back for the week. All thanks to Glimpse Home Improvements, though. Let's cross to the US for the very last time.
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4: The dream is over. The dream is over. Australia going down, unfortunately, in the penalty shootout against Egypt, and it is all over for another World Cup. Our man that's been on the ground, and he's a bit shattered himself. Lucas Ronaldo, welcome.
0: Thanks, boys. Yeah, it doesn't get any easier. A few days left to digest. What a horrible way to go out. Just on penalties, the absolute lottery of it. Still shattered, but it's been a journey for us.
4: Look, it was a game filled with lots of moments, adventures. I thought Patrick Beech was superb again. I actually thought Harry Suter played really well. I know we're going to probably have to talk about the penalty he took, but honestly, I thought the boys put up a real good fight. If you go back before the tournament began, if you said this is what we're going to do and this is how far we're going to get, because we weren't expected to get out of the group. That was probably the first point. And then to get to where we did, are we going to put it down as, say, a tick? Are you going to give it a tick?
0: Yeah, I think it's a pass mark. I think to get out of the group should have been the benchmark in this new format of the World Cup. Anything further would have been a bonus. Like you mentioned, I thought Harry Suter was the best player in the park in that game. It's a shame that obviously missed penalty. And Patrick Beech was phenomenal. As is Beech, I thought had one of his best games. He's ever had in a green and gold shirt for a player that's been around for so long. But I think if you wrap it all up, to me, it's a pass mark. Just when you're looking at it as a whole, you feel like we could have done better. We obviously started so bright, but at the end of the day, there was an own goal in the Egypt game, but we haven't had a goal off our own boot since the first game of the tournament, so that's disappointing.
1: See, I'm a little bit harsher, I think, Lucas. As equally as good as our coach was setting up that Turkey win, the way we set the team up against US, he got cute by half, and then he butchered it versus Egypt. There's no two ways about that. We'll get to the penalties, but, I mean, fair dinkum. You get there, you expect it. We should have beaten Egypt. End of story. Close the book, Lucas.
0: I completely agree with you. I think Tony Popovich made some mistakes, and I think the penalty shootout, he definitely made some mistakes. I also do think that once we equalised and that bit of momentum, maybe we should have gone on and captured it, but at the end of the day, they've got two players that are far better than our best players. Omar Marmoush, watching him up close, who's looming away for a player that doesn't even really start that much for Man City, is incredible. And obviously, Mohamed Salah. So I think on paper, the rest of the world would probably think that Egypt should beat us. But it's a hard one because, again, you feel like we could have approached it differently. I think we've wasted Nestori and Kunda in the last three games playing with a striker who's not as damaging as he should be. In that position is much more damaging off the wing. I think that pretty much everyone can see that. So that's where it's disappointing. But in reality, I think I would say it is slightly harsh to say that we should be beating Egypt because they have two absolute World Cup players. And for this tournament, we unfortunately don't have that just yet.
1: Okay, well, Mo Salah was on one leg. Let's face it, didn't get out of first gear. Still got best player. Let's go straight to the penalty shootout. Oh, my bloody God, Lucas. Has Suter ever done a penalty shootout ever in his life?
0: No. To be honest, Suter...
1: He missed that by a metre. I had to get up at 4:30 to watch that. A metre.
0: Suter is one where it's a leader. The easy thing to say is that he's a defender. He shouldn't be taking a penalty. But 2006, Craig Moore took a penalty for Australia and scored in a World Cup. In 2005, in the penalty shootout, Lucas Neal and Tony Vidmar both took penalties, so it's not completely foreign. To me, Lucas Harrington was a shocking one. I don't understand.
1: 18 years of age, that kid.
0: Put the burden, to put that burden, he could have been putting ones in the top corner for 3 months in the lead-up and it wouldn't matter. To put that burden on a kid, Bukayo Saka in the Euros a few years ago had a similar thing, and that's a guy who's a winger and scores penalties in the Premier League. To do that to a kid, I just think it's cruel. After the game he had as well, I had a unique perspective. For Suter, I was actually sitting next to Suter's family and seeing, you know, the way that
4: the response
0: influenced them, particularly after the game he had, was pretty brutal. I think we need to sort of take that in mind with these players when
4: absolutely
0: they can miss a penalty. That at the end of the day, they are human. It seems easy from 11 meters, but you know that pressure, as much of it, you know, he's blazed it over if it happened to anyone. Again, that I think goes back to Popovich. The Matt Ryan decision, we got wrong. Matt Ryan, 100%. I don't think he's ever been a great shot stopper of penalties. Patrick Beach was one of our best players. If you're going to bring on a goalkeeper, Paul Izzo has actually got a much better record in terms of saving penalties. So that was baffling at the time. The most baffling part is that Alessandro Ciccati has said that he was going to take the fifth penalty, so that would be three centre-backs taking penalties. So no Adam Hrusic, no Mohamed Touré. Hrusic has taken a penalty in the Europa League final. So again, that falls back on Popper, unfortunately.
4: And Robbie Slater has not hidden away from any of that. He's written exactly that. He said the Souter one was a mistake. The Harrington one was probably one of the biggest errors he's seen as far as that goes, and putting it on that kid and the like. And then he said the complete order was just completely upside down. So it's one that he's going to have to carry as well, because we could have snuck through on a penalty shootout, and you know, you never know what can happen after that.
1: But hey, look, other countries, they'd sack coaches worse than that.
4: Correct.
1: Trust me.
4: Yeah. Unfortunately, a lot of like we said, a lot of good out of it, but not the way we would have liked it exited. So what happens from here, Lucas? We saw some incredible games this morning. Norway defeating Brazil. Haaland getting that brace, and he is amazing. He's in great form. And then the Mexico-England game was phenomenal. I can't believe the keepers in this tournament have been – I know we're watching the best in the world, but they have been incredible. Our own Patrick Beach in that group, they have been amazing, the saves they've been able to do.
0: 100%. I think that Mexico-England game is the game of the tournament so far. Yeah. That was absolutely enthralling. Mexico, sad to see them go out. I've been outside of the 24 hours in Dallas. I've been in New York the past week, and it's basically been like I'm in Mexico there in Times Square. It's 24-7. They've been partying the whole time.
4: Great.
0: Brazil have also been another country. Mm. Obviously, they played in New York against Norway, so to see them go out at this early stage, I think it's their earliest exit in about 30 years, which is remarkable.
4: But sets up Norway-England, which I think it was about 1795 that the Vikings invaded England. So,
1: they were ruthless. I'm watching the Netflix series.
4: You are. Now, the English have to fight back, surely. Get this.
1: Come on.
4: Get them one back for that.
0: That's going to be absolute fireworks. I think Norway are going to – Norway, I feel like, everyone's second favourite team already, and England feel like, you know, everyone's going to gripe with England. So I think that's going to be absolute fireworks, that game down in Miami. And Norway, what a journey. It's one thing. Haaland obviously is one of the best players in the world, but there's so many of the best players in the world that either haven't been able to take the team to the World Cup. You think of George Best from Northern Ireland back in the day, or haven't been able to take their team far. It's to carry the weight. He's a top man, Odegaard as well, but it's carry the weight of a country on their shoulders and do what he's done is ridiculous.
1: Yeah. I mean, to think this World Cup, Messi's on fire, Ronaldo's gone okay, Mbappe, Neymar, you know, Haaland, Mo Salah, all the stars have been great. Hey, before we let you go, Lukey, you're in New York, the home of Donald. FIFA President Gianni Infantino has life membership at Trump Tower, I've been told, and Maralinga golf course for the rest of his life. What a joke.
0: What a disgrace. What a disgrace. I feel like I'm leaving here in a couple of days. So I remember when, before I left, I was saying I can't say what I want to say about it. Before the tournament. Now I'm out of here anyway. So the Australians have been channeling me. We're getting deported for the past month. That's the biggest joke of all time. And it calls in.
1: Unbelievable.
0: The decision we got against us in the American game. Obviously, for people that don't know, we're talking about Balogun, who got sent off. And now it's not even the fact that red card hasn't been rescinded. The suspension has been suspended. Who has ever heard of that?
4: Never,
1: ever.
0: An absolute farce.
1: Yep.
0: And the fact that FIFA can get away with their own rules actually dictate that politicians can't get involved with things like this. But FIFA love to break their own rules, and it's sad to see the beautiful game be damaged, its reputation tarnished like this, because, like I said, every decision will now be questioned. Every suspension will now be questioned because they've broken their own rules for something that, whether it was a red card or not, I thought it was, but I could see the argument against it. But to suspend a suspension just because, you know, an egocentric dictator or wannabe dictator wants to get involved is an absolute disgrace, and it hurts to see that happen.
1: FIFA cannot spell the word integrity, and this brings this whole tournament into question. Nah, it's a joke.
4: Right, Lucas, thanks very much for the past few weeks, mate. It's been outstanding. Really appreciate your time and your efforts at unusual times of the day. I think it's about 12:30 a.m. over there at the moment. So thank you very much, mate, for doing it, mate. And we'll see you when you get back. And I'll be joining you in Spain, Portugal, and Morocco in four years' time. Can't wait.
0: Thanks, boys. Absolute pleasure.
6: 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We'll take your call straight after we check traffic.
10: Afternoon at Broadview. Got a building on fire, Hampstead Road and Muller Road causing really big delays. Smash at Rose Park, getting clean up at the Britannia Roundabout and Fullerton Road area. And Rosewater, another collision getting sorted, Grand Junction Road near Rosewater Terrace. Busy South Road, Edwardstown, slow Brighton Road, Brighton with the camera, Salisbury Highway, Dry Creek. 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
6: It's 9 minutes to five. Lockie McAndrew from the Crows to join us at five, and Campo in Coach's Corner a little later on in the studio as well. And we're taking your calls straight after we give away some tickets to 5AA's Ultimate Friday Knockoffs at the Beer and Barbecue Festival. 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It is definitely worth going because we've got VIP space for you and a mate. 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
1: Just quickly, thank you, Daniel. There's an accident on the north-south motorway at Dry Creek. There's a fire truck in attendance there. Big delays, so take your time going through that area. We'll find another route. Hello, Steve.
8: G'day, how are you going?
1: What are yours?
8: Mate, that business with the interference for that bloke to play, that is probably the worst I've seen in interference for any sport anywhere ever. If the Americans, and when I say the Americans, are that serious about it, and I'm talking about the team, the coach, and the playing staff, they will not put that bloke on the field. Now, that is the only way that they'll get any integrity back, because after all that bull with Donald Trump getting his FIFA Peace Prize, and especially after we'd seen those other two games this morning, which were, and I'm from the home country, which were absolutely the epitome of how good the game can be, and then to leave it to a couple of Muppets like that to totally destroy the integrity. Everything else in that comp has been great, but that is, no, just stop. Yeah. Just don't put him on the field. It's the only way we're going to get it back.
1: Yeah, that's right. That is up to Team USA. They shouldn't. He got a red card. You get a red card, you miss the next week. There's an Englishman, Jordan Henderson. He celebrated the English win, Timmy, and he jumped up on the
6: signage.
1: He's fallen down and broken his arm.
6: They were singing Wonderwall with the fans. It was actually quite a moving moment. And then
1: he done that's a Humpty Dumpty.
6: And he's quite an integral piece. Yeah. I think he's the only England player to go to four World Cups in this side.
1: And the other thing is, one of their stars got a red card.
6: Yes.
1: So I wonder whether the President or Prime Minister. Of England is going to ring up Ms. Gianni Infantino,
4: the
1: FIFA President,
4: impact,
1: and say, well,
4: perhaps.
1: Listen.
4: Yeah, it is a blight on it, though, isn't it?
1: Of course it is.
4: And I think I'm with Steve. If you had some integrity and authenticity, you'd go, well, no, we're not going to play.
1: Well, if you've got no integrity, you've got nothing. Hello, Yuri, what do you think?
9: G'day, boys. Look, first of all, Timmy, just a bit of fun. Remember last Monday you read out my text, I said, Rory, you didn't get egg on your face. You got a flock of magpies jumping on your head.
4: Yes, I do.
9: Okay, look, let's get to business. Look, this, as a soccer coach for many, many years, you know, if a young 18-year-old came up, if I don't know how what happened, how it worked, if he said, look, I want to take this, I'd say, excuse me, mate, I appreciate what you want, but no, you sit over there, you eyeball some of these older guys' experience, say, which one's going to take it? This young boy's bloody putting his neck on the line. That's not fair. One of you should take it. That's number two. Yeah. Number three, this Oren Kunda. How did he score his goal against Turkey? He was on the left. He cut inside, into the box, plenty of room, and scored a goal. And the guy puts the young kid for the next two games like a little fish in a big sea. Didn't know what to do. If I kept him on the left, which everybody has said, you can imagine his pace on the left. Yeah. How many times would he have got past that bloody defender, right full back, and knocked the ball or cut the ball inside? Like Sullivan, that's how Sullivan scores 90% of his goals. He cuts from the right inside and scores goals. And Kelly, it would have been a totally different story.
1: Yeah, no, I'm with you, Yuri. Every soccer, football, world game expert that I've heard or spoken to have said the same thing. Our coach stuffed it up.
4: Mm.
1: He was too cute by half. Yep. I don't know, was he auditioning for an EPL job? Oh. I mean, what? No, sack him.
4: The thing about that,
1: he put self in front of team. He got everything wrong.
4: Yeah, my understanding is the manager would always pick who's going to, what the order of selection
1: would be. Well, it
4: would
1: have been a collective with all of them, but he was making decisions on the fly.
4: But I'd stand up myself, you know, as a leader of the team and say, no, he's going to take it, I'm going to take it, you know, whoever the senior people were.
1: But you don't do it on the fly.
4: No.
1: And Matty Ryan was told a minute out, mate, you're going on and you're the shot stopper.
4: Well, that's what worries me when Yuri said that, you know, maybe young Harrington put his hand up. Well, doesn't sound like it. It sounds like Popovich was making these decisions on the fly.
1: No, you wait till the next World Cup.
4: Robbie Slater's not happy, let me tell you.
1: Hello, Ivan.
11: Yeah, g'day, guys. How are we?
4: All right.
11: That's good. Another very happy Port Adelaide supporter after the showdown, Rowie.
1: Oh, well done, mate. Full credit to you.
11: Thank you. Now, I wanted to talk to you about Port Adelaide's goal kicking.
4: Mm-hmm.
11: After the showdown, I went back and had a look through and counted and combined all the scores that the opposition had kicked against us and our scores. And for all those games up until after the showdown, those teams against us had kicked 176 goals and 133 points. Port Adelaide had kicked 172 goals and 190 points.
4: Oh, blimey.
11: So four less goals and 57 more points than our opposition.
1: Wow. You got to get that right.
11: And there used to be a time where Georgiades, in his first couple of years, was a very good kick. Now he's lucky to kick one every two.
4: Yeah, he got a bit better on the weekend. I thought his set shots looked a lot more confident in doing that. So hopefully he's been able to resurrect that too, Ivan. So with a bit of luck.
1: He's under 50%, isn't he?
4: Yeah. Mitch. Yeah, he is.
6: Yeah.
4: Yeah, he is. But he looked a lot better in his lineup. He kicked 3-2, but the set shots looked a lot better. And, you know, I think the week before and weeks prior, he was missing by a significant margin.
6: Yep.
4: Well, these ones were right on target, either going through or only just missing. So
1: well done.
4: Hopefully he's fixed something up there.
6: We have the 5 o'clock news coming up, but we'll keep taking your calls after the news, and we'll speak to Lockie McAndrew from the Adelaide Crows as well. 8223-0000. Call in, get involved.
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3: Down to 7 tonight, mostly sunny tomorrow, 17. With the 5 o'clock news, I'm Mel Usher.
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3: There was an emergency landing at Parafield Airport this afternoon. A pilot of a training aircraft issued a mayday call when smoke started to fill the cabin around 2:30. He landed safely and no one was injured. In April, a training aircraft slammed into a hangar shortly after takeoff and two people on board were killed. The Edge Early Learning Centre at Gawler East has been closed for 3 months after a young child was given food they were allergic to. The child suffered a reaction and was rushed to hospital. The chef who made the mistake has been stood down. Edge Managing Director and CEO Chris Chambers says the centre will close for an operational reset.
10: We're taking the appropriate steps to understand what happened, but also support the person involved who is devastated. This is a human error made by a very real person, and we want to be there to wrap our arms around her as we undertake the process.
3: It's the second time this year that the centre has been temporarily closed. China has test-fired a nuclear-capable missile into the Pacific Ocean. It happened this afternoon as Australia inked a new defence treaty with Fiji. Nelson Scott reports.
18: Australia and Fiji have agreed to come to each other's defence if either is attacked, with the Pacific nation becoming our fourth official military ally. The treaty could also see Fijian soldiers train and fight alongside our defence force. Prime Minister Anthony Albanese has described it an historic day for both nations.
19: The significance of this agreement cannot be underestimated.
18: His Fijian counterpart, Sitiveni Rambuka, says it elevates an already strong bond.
20: A very defining moment in our relationship.
18: The treaty aims to block China from gaining a military foothold in the region. Yet, hours after it was signed, Beijing test-fired a nuclear-capable missile into the Pacific Ocean. China maintains the launch was unrelated to the deal and merely a routine training exercise.
3: And the Prime Minister has been slammed after being forced to apologise over crude comments he made about Kylie Minogue on a podcast. Now turning to 5AA Sport.
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3: Port's Josh Lai has fallen foul of the match review officer. He's been charged with rough conduct during yesterday's win against North Melbourne and is facing a fine.
21: And there ends a World Cup classic. England knock out the co-hosts in their own back garden. Mexico are out of the World Cup as England go through to the quarterfinals.
3: That audio thanks to SBS. After a massive lead-up and a weather delay, England sent Mexico packing today at the World Cup 3-2. The Three Lions will now face Norway in the quarterfinals. It was a sea of pink in Rundle Mall today as the Adelaide Thunderbirds were given a special reception after winning the Super Netball Grand Final. Latanya Wilson enjoying the celebrations.
23: Oh my goodness, it still hasn't sunk in properly as yet, but it's a surreal feeling. I'm so excited. I'm happy that we were able to get the job done.
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29: At Broad, if you've got a building on fire causing huge delays, Hampstead Road and Muller Road intersection, those delays are in all directions. Dry Corica smash also causing big delays on the North-South Motorway and Globe Derby Drive. And a smash getting clean up at Rose Park at the moment, Fullerton Road and the Britannia Roundabout, as if the Britannia Roundabout wasn't hard enough to get around anyway. Cameras this afternoon, Montague Road, Cavern and Pratt Avenue, Paraka. 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Adelaide's most accurate traffic on 5AA.
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3: Down to 7 tonight, mostly sunny for your Tuesday, 17. Wednesday, partly cloudy, 17. And the same on Thursday. Right now, it's 14 degrees. Now let's hear what's happening on Nine News tonight.
30: I'm Brenton Rankless. Tonight, the PM forced to apologise for his crude comments about Kylie Minogue. Shots fired in a southern suburb's house during a violent home invasion. Tax return warning. The popular driving deduction the ATO has in its sights. And the Thunderbirds celebrate with the Pink Army in Rundle Mall after their championship victory. Nine News. Your news. 9:36 on 9 and on 9 now.
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24: Get involved, 8223-0000. The show is yours. We'll take your calls very shortly. Whether your block is the size of Adelaide Oval or the goal square filled with Sterling Holmes.
26: Yeah, great company. Now, a solid bounce back by the Crows. A 25-point win versus the Eagles away. And it was led by our next guest in the midfield, Lachie McAndrew. Welcome.
31: Hey, guys. How's it going?
26: Yeah, good. That was a good bounce back, wasn't it, from the week before?
31: Yeah, it's a great bounce back. It's always not great to lose a showdown. That's my first showdown loss in particular, and for the group to bounce back was, a special win.
26: And just on your year, well done on a great season to date. I know there's a lot to play out, Lachie, but, God, you're continually growing. You'd be wrapped with your season to date.
31: Yeah, I'm just taking it week by week and, able to play with a good group of people the group of the Crows is such a welcoming group, so it's been easy for me to play good footy.
26: And what about your game time and your GPS numbers and that? I feel like you're really AFL match hardened now, and that does take time, and it's taken you not as long as a lot of big talls that come into the game. Lachie, are they happy with your numbers and running out games and your strength within the game for four quarters?
31: Yeah, they're happy with my numbers at the moment. I think I'm playing around 70% game time and have big Toby Murray to come in and chop me out when I need a rest. So he does the job when I'm on the bench. So to have that as a backup is excellent.
26: Okay, so you like him more chopping you out, or Riley Filthorpe, or you don't mind?
31: I don't mind. But both of them do their role really well, and it's up to the coaching panel to make that decision. But both of them do their job really well, and I'm happy with whoever's in the team.
26: Good work. What are the one or two things you got to continually work on?
31: I think just marking around the ground, being an aerial presence, is a big one for me. You're always working on that, as well as just your fundamentals, which is kicking and handballing. Put a lot of work into that during the week and get them game ready. So, yeah.
26: What's the, you got to have a complete game. I get that, but some things are weighted more than others. And I guess for you to get in the team over top of Riley O'Brien, they've weighted your centre square work. Now, the centre square, you won 18-8 versus the Eagles. That's a great response to the week before.
31: Yeah, it's not just me that puts in the work in there. I feel like the likes of Jordan Dawson, Sam Berry, and all them running around at my feet and being able to mop up the ball and put it in good areas is a big key to the success that we've had so far this season in most of our games. So, really lucky to work alongside players of those calibre.
26: Good man. Who do you connect the best with? What are the numbers telling you? Is it McAndrew to Berry? Is it McAndrew to Dawson? Is it McAndrew to Peatling? Who is it? Who gets on the end of your arm the best, Lachie?
31: Oh, I think everyone has their fair share of the footy when we're in there, and we try to change it up a fair bit. So, yeah, everyone has their turn, and when it's their turn to go, they do a good job at it. So, yeah.
0: Hey, look, it was a lightning start by the team, but you in particular getting quite a few of those clearances that Rowie was talking about. That must have been really pleasing.
31: Yeah, I was itching to get on the field. It was obviously a six-day break and a travel over to the WA, so I was itching to get on the field, and that first bounce couldn't have come quick enough for me, so... yeah.
0: Well, it looked like that. It was good. Now, I know Rowie asked what you're continually working on the light, but who is helping you in particular as far as the preparation for games and the opponents that you play against?
31: There's a lot of people. Obviously, Riley O'Brien has plenty of experience in there. We sit next to each other in the locker room, and we're always bouncing ideas off each other, and he's been absolutely instrumental to my development in particular. So, work with him as well as the ruck coach, Sam Boulderstone, and we deep dive into whoever we're versing that week and get the job done.
0: Well, you're in good hands there, no doubt about that. The team set it up nicely and looked like you were going to sort of cruise to a 10-goal win. Maybe just it felt like the pressure dropped a little bit, but was that credit to West Coast or you guys maybe just easing up?
31: I think West Coast definitely, after halftime, brought a lot of pressure out there and we were working our way through that. So credit to them. They brought a lot of pressure in their A game for that second half. So, yeah.
26: What were the learnings from the Port loss, Lockie, through the midfield?
31: Oh, just had to go back and watch the vision and be honest with ourselves. And I don't think anyone really played their role all the way through the game during the Port game. So to go back and look through that and have some honest conversations, and I feel like we were able to address that and move on pretty quick. So, yeah.
26: Excellent. Yep. What would you do differently against Sweet?
31: What would I do? I'd just be a bit more aggressive, I think. Sweet's obviously a great ruckman and he's having a really good year as well. So, just bring a bit more aggression next time and,
26: It's okay. That's good. That's good, Lockie. And what would you do differently as a team, as a collective with Butters and Francis, Horn Francis, that just had their way with the team? And I guess that's the growth area for the group is when you come up against A-grade midfielders, how you respond and, you know, how do you win the footy and how do you win it out of the centre, I guess, is the test for you guys coming into the finals.
31: Oh, I just think we've all got to play our roles in that midfield and make sure we're getting the field position out of the centre square. So if we can bring our role every week and give our forwards the best look and take the pressure off our backs, then, we'll hold it in good stead.
26: Okay. Do you all share the water bottles? Don't you have new water bottles down there? How come Thilthorpe got a runny nose? The week before it was someone else. Everyone's getting runny noses, Lockie.
31: Yeah, I'm not sure where he's got it from, but I think he's coming out the other side of it now and he's been expected to play this weekend. But, I think he's coming out the other side of it.
26: Yeah, well, you're building towards your best team, your full list. There's not too many there that are injured. I know. How far away is Archie, by the way?
31: I'm not sure. I think that all the injury list comes out tomorrow, but I'll leave it with Ian McEwen and his crew to sort it out, and I think that all comes out tomorrow. So,
0: Lockie, we're talking about the opponents and the like. Saturday night, Suns, Ned Maul, he's a big rooster as well and gets about it. I think he had 49 hit-outs on the weekend. So that's another challenge. You know much about him?
31: I've versed him a couple of times back in the reserves a couple of years ago. But,
0: right.
31: Obviously, I do my work as I would do any other week. And, hopefully we can get the win over the Suns.
0: I thought the other thing too, your experienced players and the likes of Dawson, Rankin, Fogarty, they all stood up when needed and just made sure that this win got put into the barrel, got the 4 points and just did the things they have to do.
31: Yeah, that you can always count on Dawson and Isaac Rankin to step up when the team really needs it. I feel like they have that tough edge about them and they can see the picture pretty clearly even if we're losing. So for them to be lead from the front and have that is huge for us.
26: And what do you expect from the Suns, Lockie? They've, God, their last month hasn't been good, has it?
31: I think they're on a bit of a losing streak at the moment, but we'll prepare like it's any other week and we're versing any opposition and, yep. and we'll dive into them. And I think they have a pretty good midfield, or so we'll have our work cut out for us in the midfield for sure.
26: You've been watching the World Cup, Lockie? Are you into it?
31: Yeah, I have been. It's on at a good time here, so
26: Would have you made Suter have a? we've been critical of Suter, you know,
0: being
26: having
0: the first
26: that first
0: off the
26: penalty
0: rank.
26: Shot when he's a, you know, he's a defender, he wouldn't know where the goals were.
31: Oh yeah, it's a high pressure situation that. Yeah. So I think, for him to even step up there, and particularly some of the 18-year-olds, that credit to them for stepping up and giving it a crack.
26: Yeah. And just one last one, you know, you're a very smart, intelligent man from Sydney. Donald Trump decided to ring the boss of FIFA and say, mate, I've got a couple of brown paper bags here. Can you get this rooster with the red card playing for us tomorrow against Belgium?
0: And if you've got time, Lockie, I've got some questions about world politics, if you're...
26: well, he's got an opinion.
31: Yeah, I've got all the answers
26: for you.
31: Yeah.
0: Poor bloody Lockie. He's trying to prepare for the Suns. He can't be filling his head with this stuff.
26: All right, well, how about this one? In the Port game versus North, there were 71 free kicks. Is that too many?
0: No, you can't answer that.
26: He's got the memo. Did you read the memo, Lockie, or they had to tell you? You can have no commentary about the umpires.
0: Yeah, Lockie, lose transmission.
31: Yeah, I've got nothing for you there, guys, unfortunately.
0: Yeah, transmission breaking up.
31: Yeah, yeah.
26: Do you concur with me that Crows are a 10-goal better team than Port?
31: I'd like to think so. I like to think that our best footy stacks up with any team in the comp. So excited to see what the rest of the year has in store for us. And, let the rest of the year play out.
26: Well, Lockie, we have Rolly O'Brien in here every Thursday. He speaks glowingly of how you put your head down and work. He's bloody wrapped for you, as we are too. I'm not going to call you a surprise, but we're bloody wrapped with how you've developed. Keep it up. What have we got? 7 games to go before the finals, as high as we can up the top 4. And you're going to be a bloody big part of that, Lockie. So keep it up, and thanks for your time.
31: Thanks, guys. Appreciate that. Beautiful.
26: Good man.
0: Well, see you, Lockie. All
26: Lockie
0: the best,
26: McAndrew. A man of few words. You're smart enough not to play my game.
4: Well, I think dragging him down.
0: Yeah, you might.
4: Poor old Lockie.
26: How?
0: You were backing him into a corner. Where
4: there was some tough questions in there.
26: He's a hairy-ass man. He knows what he's doing.
0: He can't answer some of those.
26: Okay. All right.
0: It's illegal.
26: He answered them well. We could answer the Suter one.
4: You could have asked him if he took inspiration from the stutter step at the penalty spot. When,
0: true.
4: Because his run-up
0: is a bit like that,
4: when he
0: it?
4: Runs in for goal is very sidestep.
0: It's got a little bit of Richard Hadley about it.
4: Yeah.
26: Name the last 6'8" defender that started in a penalty spot as the number one kicker. I don't reckon it's ever happened in the history of the game. There you are.
0: We got a bit of feedback on that too. I'm trying to find it, but that basically said if you haven't pre-planned that and actually got your list ready to go, because there's been a lot of penalty shootouts and you expect that as the games get tougher, then I think it was Steve. Yeah, here it is. You're in the World Cup. You're managing Australia and you equalise. Then you spend the rest of the game, including extra time, and you haven't planned your penalty list and you had them on the park. Are you for real?
26: Yeah.
0: The list should have been pre-planned.
26: Correct.
0: For that reason, sack the manager.
26: I would.
0: That's what Steve says.
26: He's out the door.
4: Bang.
26: And what's he doing wearing a bloody suit in 38-degree heat with a big black tie done up to the top? Wear a tracksuit pants, mate, and a dry breeze, easy breathing shirt.
0: You reckon it was affecting his decision, mate?
26: Yeah, I reckon it was, Timmy. Dan, a lot of Port people are coming in. Shut up, Rowie. 10 goals. Shut up, Rowie. Shut up, Rowie. There's 100 of them. It's called stirring. It's called theatre. It's called, do I believe that there are... Yes, I do. Were they proven wrong? Yes, they were. Kudos to Port people. Oh, my God. Size 5 hook, the corner of your gobs.
0: Nah.
4: All right, let's get to your traffic. Whether your block was the size of Adelaide Oval or the Gold Square, build with Stirling Homes. Here's your roads. More of your calls next.
29: Horrendous delays tonight with the smash at Dry Creek. It's on the north-south motorway and Globe Derby Drive. Delays are back a couple of k's to the Wingfield Interchange. Tries in the Salisbury Highway to get around that. Broad View, big delays too. That's a building fire there. Hampstead Road and Muller Road causing delays in all directions. And a smash getting sorted out at the moment at Rose Park, Britannia Roundabout at Fullerton Road. Camera White's Road, Parralawi. 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
7: At 24 minutes after 5, very soon in the studio with us live is Scotty Camporeale. 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
1: Well, we haven't had a row for some time, but we got one here. Row, why are you ignoring me, champ? He champed me. I don't like being champ. I believe Port got within 10 goals. I believe that's a carton you owe me. Now, did I not come into work today?
7: Yes.
1: And I said, right, lay out what I've owed. Mm-hmm. That carton of beer will be in the station tomorrow, Shane. I have to run it downstairs for you. And yes, you've won, and I do pay my bet.
8: Just one reception.
1: Unless you want double or nothing, Shane.
7: Oh.
1: No, he get a carton of beer. So what would I have to get him? Little West End? Little Cook's Parlour?
8: I'm sure he's listening. He'll tap in what he's after.
1: What about a 3.5% Heineken? Whatever you want. Actually, Shane, text him what you want, and I'll have that carton here tomorrow.
8: There, done.
1: There you go.
8: Let's go to Nova Gardens. G'day, Trev.
1: Trev.
9: G'day, boys. How about just get him a flask? That'd be probably hit the nail on the head.
1: Brand of Vino.
9: No. Oh, I just want to say well done, Port. 15th to 15th. Well done.
1: Yeah, well done.
9: On the soccer, I think the health industry should tap into what they got in their water bottles. I've never seen so many fatalities on the field come good after a minute.
1: Oh, God. I tell you what, Egypt were deplorable.
9: And they've got to pad the fences now, you know, in case of injury rolling off.
1: Yep. Oh, so, Trevor, it is a blight on the game, the simulation. Yep. And the refs need to pick them up, Timmy.
8: Yeah,
1: there's a rule. They can yellow card simulation.
8: Yeah. Well, if you are diving or just, you know, faking it and the like. But there was a shout-out to a Adelaide ref, I think it said, or an A-League ref. I'm trying to find it. But basically saying he did the Mexico-England game and he didn't put up with any of the antics. So he got a good hard run and said, nah, toughen up, bad luck. That one's,
1: get up.
8: I know what you're doing. Yeah.
1: Get up.
8: So, yeah, I think you're right. The more they sort of see it, call it out, and the
1: yellow card him.
8: Hopefully stop it.
1: Mm. Hello, John.
10: Yeah, mate, how you going?
1: You're on, Johnny.
10: John, Jack Sheehan from Kick-Ass. How are you, mate?
1: Oh, is this old Jack? When are you opening your new shop?
10: Well, you should know, 18th of July is the grand opening, but they're probably going to open up this week. But that's another story. I hear that you're going to do an open broadcast.
1: Yes, we are. I love a good Kick-Ass. I've still got that fridge freezer

0: Well, nothing better than a kick-ass fridge.
1: Yeah, look,
0: my question, Roy, is that obviously with the new ruck rules, Riley O'Brien has been a great warrior for the Crows. But sadly, I think the change that made the situation that it's pretty unlikely he's going to get another gig because with McCaffrey and who's the other young lad?
1: McAndrew.
0: McAndrew and the other brother plays in the
2: Toby Murray.
0: Well.
1: Toby Murray.
0: Yeah, look, you know, that sort of ruckman has changed the dynamics. And, I mean, I look at Melbourne and I think, well, apart from Gawn, you know, what's their number two? So the whole recruiting process is going to change dramatically over the next, you know, year or so as far as what style of ruckman they're looking for. Do you agree or not?
1: No, I agree, John. The rules changed and they've made a couple of ruckmen obsolete and made others bloody stars because you need to be able to jump or reach really high or be tall because centre square's everything now, isn't it? It's a massive stat.
3: Hmm.
1: Well done, Johnny. Hello, Mark.
4: G'day, guys. I just wanted to run a couple of things by you. If, from the Crows' perspective, if they enter this game against Gold Coast in the manner that they played against West Coast, they're going to lose. They're not able to run out quarters and they're not able to run out four quarters. And I would draw attention to Bogarty, who's not played a lot of footy, missed a lot of footy, sorry. Curtin, missed a lot of footy. Keane, missed a lot of footy. Rankin, in and out. It only takes, and so you just wonder about the go and go again efforts in the quarter. It only takes some that can't do that from a conditioning point of view, and their opponents get loose and create overlap, and they're away, it becomes a problem for everyone else. How many of these kind of players who are not conditioned to where they ought to be at this time of the year can you carry in a team when the game is going to be at its epic, fast and aggressive pace? Now, Gold Coast are going to come at Adelaide. They're going to be angry, they're going to be aggressive, they're going to pressure, they're going to be hard at the ball and hard at the player. Adelaide's going to have to come out and be aware, but have to set the precedent, have to set the tone from the on the Gold Coast opponents from the word get-go.
1: Yeah. Mark, thank a bit to get through there. All I can say is this, that Port showdown was only 2 weeks ago. That'd still be like a scab, an open wound. That needs closing up. And the only way you do it is beat quality midfields. And this is going to be one on the weekend, Saturday night. And they're going to want to because they can't keep dishing that up. They've got finals in 7 weeks' time. Let's hope they finish as high as they can up in there. We'll talk about that with Campo. All they could do was respond on the weekend, albeit a bottom four team. But they won centre square 18-8. Tick that box. The midfield were on top. We'll do all the stats. They're fifth on the ladder, third best percentage. They've got it all in front of them.
3: And the Suns are going to be hungry because they are on a big losing streak at the moment. So it'll be a great clash. We'll talk through all of it after the 5:30 headlines with Campo in Coach's Corner next.
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6: Good evening, Mel Usher with the news headlines. The Albanese government and opposition have both condemned China's decision to launch a ballistic missile in the Pacific Ocean. The Edge childcare centre at Gawler East has temporarily closed for the second time this year. The Royal Commission into Anti-Semitism continued today. And in sport, the Suns' Zeke Euland is the AFL Rising Star nominee for round 17. Now checking 5AA traffic.
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8: Still seeing horrendous delays at the moment with the smash at Dry Creek. It's on the north-south motorway near Globe Derby Drive, hanging outbound. Delays are a couple of k's long back to the Wingfield interchange. If you can, try using the Salisbury Highway instead. Bro, if you've got a building fire there causing big headaches, it's at the intersection of Hampstead Road and Muller Road. Heavy delays all through there. And Rosewater crash getting cleared Grand Junction Road near Rosewater Terrace. Camera tonight, Tomer Road, Elizabeth Park. 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Adelaide's most accurate traffic on 5AA.
2: The 5AA forecast, down to 7 tonight, mostly sunny tomorrow, 17. Right now, it's 14 degrees. We'll have more news at 6 on 5AA, always Adelaide.
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9: 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Chris Burns from the Hutt Street Centre. 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
3: 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We are talking all things footy in Coach's Corner here with Campo, so jump on the live stream. We're on Facebook and YouTube on our 5AA socials. And a little bit later after 6, we're going to celebrate our Aussie Women's T20 World Cup victory at Lords overnight with Bharat Sundaresan.
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1: Campo, welcome.
16: Good.
1: Sorry I abandoned you and left you in the hot seat to take all the fumes from Crows will win by 10.
16: Well, last showdown I had to wear a face mask because Timmy threw a pen in there.
1: He did.
16: This time I had to put a crash helmet on because I had to take all your calls and all your feedback.
1: Mate.
16: So that's okay. I can be the whipping boy, clearly.
1: Well, thank you. You're a team man. Can I start here with Dirk on the text line? Can you please ask Campo, are we back?
16: Dirk has taken the mickey.
1: Dirk, like that. That is funny.
16: Yeah, well, they were back for a quarter.
1: First quarter was excellent.
16: First quarter was excellent.
1: Yeah.
16: Yeah.
1: And then what?
16: Well,
1: they got challenged again through the midfield.
16: See, I look at it differently. I look at it holistically. So, yeah, they ticked the box. They went over, got 4 points, come home. They addressed.
1: Responded, 18-8, centre square, all that.
16: Yeah, but there's still other issues that are going on there. Like, they're playing against the team.
1: That's bottom four.
16: They're in all the key categories are in the bottom two or three.
1: Yeah, okay.
16: And they just got over the line. But, to be fair, I mean, you watched the game.
1: Yeah.
16: They got absolutely railroaded in that last quarter. Mm. Like, if West Coast were, I don't know, a Brisbane, a Sydney or whatever, they would have kicked, they had 18 inside 50s to 7 in that last quarter. Mm. West Coast only kicked 3 goals. They dominated field position. Yep. They dominated the game in that last quarter. And it was Jordan Dawson, pretty much the leader, who went back and just controlled the game. Pretty much said, listen, you blokes, we'll get the... But they couldn't move the ball. Mm. They went down, and I think Ben Keyes was the one that kicked that goal in the last quarter. That sort of just arrested...
1: Steadied them. Got the margin of 25.
16: But yeah. They're still... Yeah, I just think they're just going...
1: What worries you the most?
16: Well, it, once again, it's still this clearance game. So I delved in a little bit more. So okay. It's from the weekend's game. So they had 56 entries. They normally win that. They only had 8 marks. Okay. So that's not a great number. No. I think with that forward line, I know Phil Thorpe didn't play, but I just didn't think they connected that well inside forward 50 for the game. But so clearance-wise, once again, 39, 37, you look at that number and you go, yep, got that done. They won 18 centre clearances.
1: 18 to 8, yeah. Plus 10.
16: So minus that, that's 21 for the rest of the game. Now, West Coast beat them 29-21 around the ground.
1: Yep.
16: And between the arcs, which is where most of the field position happens, it's 11-17.
1: Okay.
16: So West Coast got hold of them in that part. So there's still, and then I thought, okay, well, is that a bit of an anomaly, you know, going from there? But I went and had a look. Over the year, their 13th, this is differential, so this is you versus your direct opponent, because that's the only way you can do it.
1: Well, it's a clearer stat. Like
16: it's
1: that.
16: A clearer stat, correct. Yeah. So they're 13th from centre bounce. They're 17th from throw-in, and they're 13th from ball-up. Mm-hmm. So when you majority of the stoppages are between the arcs, and it's a throw-in. Now, even you can say, oh, well, this lasso and all that stuff, the stoppages haven't really come down that much. It might be one or two a game. So I still think they've got some issues around what they're doing between the arcs.
1: So is that... McAndrew, is it a combination of the midfield? Is it the setup? Is it getting an extra number there?
16: Well, it can be all of those things.
1: Because McAndrew's getting his hand on it.
16: Well, he got his hand on it on the weekend.
1: He did.
16: Well, he got his hand on the weekend and he was able to connect a bit better on the weekend. But
1: he was ragdolled the week before by Sweet.
16: But it's always...
1: Boundary throw-ins, ragdolled.
16: Well, and then it was Max Gorn the week before. You know, then it was Tim English the week before that. But, you know, so... I'm not trying to be Debbie Downer. I'm just, you know, if this team is going to be a top four team...
1: And win a final.
16: And win a final.
1: Or even just win a quarter.
16: This needs to be... I just think that this is an area that needs to be addressed, because when they were able to do it in that first quarter, and that was through centre bounce, they got field position, they scored, they were able to set the game up. And this is why coaches talk about a lot around playing front half footy. And we saw the same thing yesterday, Timmy, with Port, didn't we? The same philosophy. So they've just got to try and tidy this up. Now, is it – I'm not sure. Is it personnel or is it strategy? I'm not too sure.
1: Bit of both.
16: Well, it could be. It could be. Because I think you've got a Ruttman that's potentially getting his hand on it enough.
1: Yeah.
16: But what's happening at ground level, you know, in terms of the strategy, and what are the opposition doing to counteract that in terms of – because Lockie's getting his hand on it.
1: Okay.
16: So you've always got an opposition as well.
1: I did ask Lockie McAndrew, who do you connect the most with? And he didn't answer that. He's not going to say, Berry, because I, you know, I can hit him, or Dawson or Rankin or whatever. They got to tidy that up. If he's getting his hand on it and he's getting it into the right spots, it's up to the players on the ground to give them the coverage and to win it. Mm-hmm. So it's not first touch off Ruckman's hand, Dawson. It's Berry. It's Berry or Peatling.
16: Yeah, but it's not always. Having coached me, like, it's not. We've had some great days where Sam Jacobs has won the hitouts by, you know, 20 or 30, but we've got, you know, Roger at ground level.
1: Yep.
16: And then we've played against Freo with
1: I haven't heard Roger for some time. That was, wow, I love it.
16: With, you know, Aaron Sandilands, you know, some of those guys. They've beaten us by 30, but we win the clearances by 20. So
1: we Rogered them.
16: The hitout is not always.
1: See how many times I can say Rogered before a quarter two. Timmy's done this one. Rowie.
16: Yep,
1: correct.
16: See,
1: I'm a kid. Correct. I'm a child. I agree. You keep going, Roger.
16: So it's one of those things. It's not always just the raw number.
1: No.
16: Right?
1: So they've got to fix it.
16: I just think it's something that's just holding him back. Like, if you have a look at, like, what Sydney do, with Grundy and their midfield. You have a look at what Brisbane did to Geelong the other night. You know, even Geelong, what Frio's doing with Jackson and Sarong and these guys. That's the group that you're going to come up against if you're going to win in September. Like, the other teams, like the West Coast, I'm pretty sure they're not going to be there in September.
1: Okay, well, let's make a couple of decisions. And I loved you last week saying about Sid Draper and Dan Curtin. You see that forward of stoppage goal that Dan Curtin kicked, where he bounced the ball and went in? Like that, not bad at sense. I love that one. So there's an answer. Riley Thilthorpe has to be the other answer. Now, I know Toby Murray came in because Riley was crook, but they've got to load him up a bit more with ruck work.
16: Well, I think so, but I don't know why.
1: Maybe Sid's still too far away, Sid Draper.
16: Yeah, I don't know. I mean, from a physical preparation point of view, not sure.
1: Like,
16: we don't know. I don't, you know, I'm only, you know, speculating.
1: Has all the weapons too, but maybe not.
16: Well, I think he's got, that's why they drafted him. They've drafted two midfielders in Curtin and Draper for this reason.
1: Yeah.
16: But yet they don't want to play him through there at this point in time.
1: At this point in time.
16: And I understand the Curtin one, you know, he's coming back from that. And
1: he's ready now, surely.
3: He's played 10 games.
16: I would have thought that that's...
1: He's in now. What did you see, Timmy?
17: I thought it was an excellent first quarter.
1: Didn't Fogg kick three? Four.
3: Three in the first term. Four
17: for the game. But he's looking like he used to look. So he's looking fresh, sharp and alert and the like. Yep. So I think that was a good sign. And the like, you're right about Dawson. I mean, I'd be seriously concerned about Adelaide if Jordan Dawson wasn't playing.
16: Well, let's just say the opposition take him completely out of the game. Like, that's what the good teams do, don't they? They take away your strengths.
17: Never seen that, though.
16: So if you take... Well,
17: has anybody tagged him?
16: Who has tagged him?
17: Yeah, it's not coming to mind, is it?
3: Not that successfully.
16: He's a tough one to tag, isn't he? Because he can manipulate on go half forward, half back.
1: Only go and sit out of the cage now.
16: Go forward. So he is quite difficult to do it. But, you know, they went over, they win, that's all good. You know, the Gold Coast will be a different proposition again this week. Although Gold Coast,
1: they're awful at the moment.
16: But if you have a look, at that midfield group, Anderson, you got a Brownlow medalist,
17: Tuck Miller's
16: going in there. They're 18th at clearance. They are 18th Gold Coast in clearance with that group that's going through there.
1: Petrarca's through there.
17: You're going to have a field day.
16: But you can see how influential that can be, that part of the ground, because
1: they're getting Roger.
3: Might end on that note as we go to a break. Lots of texts coming through. Dave from WA about Tex. He's asking about whether he's becoming a liability. We also had a text here from Ian at Salisbury Heights saying, what are you talking about, Campo? McAndrew smashed English, broke even with Gorn, and then won on Friday night. Don't smash a bloke who's played 20 games or hasn't played 20 games yet.
16: You can choose the ones that you want. An argument, can't you?
3: And then Dave from Port says, the problem with the Crows is they always think they're much better than they are. So we'll keep going through your texts and call into the show as well. 8223 0000. Let's check traffic. Port Adelaide next.
8: Foul delays tonight at Dry Creek. It's due to a smash at the North South Motor and a Globe Derby Drive. Delays back a couple of k's at the Wingfield Interchange. Best bet is use Salisbury Highway to get around there tonight. Broad View got a building fire causing big delays there too. Hampstead Road and the Muller Road intersection. And slow going with a crash getting cleaned up at Rosewater Green Junction Road near Rosewater Terrace. Come road tonight, Lions Road, Holden Hill. The census is coming this August. 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Adelaide's most accurate traffic on 5AA.
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3: 10 minutes to 6. Campo's here, all thanks to Unique Homestyle Foods in Coach's Corner. We'll take some calls very shortly, but let's talk about Port Adelaide. Timmy?
17: Campo, we did the game yesterday. Port Adelaide getting up over North Melbourne by 21 points, but you wouldn't say it was one for the highlight reels. The talking point, unfortunately, was the umpiring, 71 free kicks and the like. But what I probably was impressed was talking to or hearing Josh Carr talk post-game, just the fact that he said they got a lot of the football and the like. He said, but I didn't think it was hurting us. So I think 93 more handballs than Port Adelaide. And I think early we were maybe a bit concerned about it, but after a while, it seemed like they were just, yeah, they weren't doing any damage as such, were they? And 42 inside 50 sort of says that.
16: Yeah. Well, it was a low-pressure game.
17: Very.
16: So even when both teams were flicking the ball around, they couldn't hit a target by foot particularly, and neither team really put a lot of tackle pressure on it. Was, I mean, 54 to 48 tackles is a pretty low number. I mean, Port in that third quarter only had 9 tackles. So, there was a little bit of that. I just thought, particularly early, it was more based around that it was just coming out of Port's forward 50 too easy. And they were able to get through in that part. But they arrested that. And then we spoke to Darcy. I thought they were going a bit lateral again.
17: Yep.
16: With their kicking, they got pinned inside their D50. But, you know, Darcy was right. You know, it's what they took that away from them. So you got to try and find other avenues. So that sort of turned it into a more of a contest. But, you know, once again, you know, they did a lot right, Port. That last quarter, they dominated that last quarter.
17: Mm.
16: You know, they kicked 3-4. They probably should have kicked more. They had 19 inside 50. So,
17: yeah.
16: Like
17: I said to you, I think it's three-quarter time. I didn't have any panic inside. Yeah. I mean, I still thought we were going to win. It was just a disappointing third term, but they bounced back, and that last quarter was excellent. I just had a look round one to round one comparison to this one because played North Melbourne first game. That was our biggest loss, 46 points. And interestingly, that was the game that Vizzentini played and Jordan Sweet didn't. They selected Vizzentini prior. So hitouts was nearly identical where We had 37 to 21. It was 35 to 23 in this game.
16: Mm-hmm.
17: But this is where the difference is. The round one game, 29 clearances to 40. This time it was 35-29. And centre clearances were even. And this time it was 12 to 6. So they have, well, they probably look at round one. We compare it playing the same side.
16: Mm.
17: And that's a good number to go by. You got things right.
16: Yeah, absolutely. And once again, those numbers help the field position battle, and that, which is what I was trying to, I guess, cover off with Rowie. So you can see how important. It's not a huge score source, but what it is it buys you field position, and then you can lock it in, and then it turns into a turnover game. That's why it's so important. So not necessarily through pure score, but in terms of getting it in your front half, you need to win your share through there, particularly from centre bounces, the easiest one because it's 6-6-6. But when it's, you know, between the arcs, throw-ins and ball-ups, then, you know, the ground can have a little bit more density because players can come up and fill some holes.
17: Well, we're going to play St Kilda, which is the second time we've played them. There's two teams we haven't played at all, GWS and Melbourne, but that's the beauty of this beautiful fixture that we have. Quite bizarre, but we're going to play St Kilda. We lost by 16 points in gather round to them in a game that probably was in the balance at three-quarter time, couldn't finish that off. Mm. What is it about St Kilda? I think we'll ignore the skewing of stats v Essendon on the weekend because that just looked terrible. They were walking around them. But what do they have to be on the ball for when you come up against Ross Lyon?
16: Well, any Ross Lyon teams are all built around clearance, contested possession, ground ball, tackle. That's what Ross Lyon does. And then they ramp the pressure up and they're defensively normally pretty sound. So they're the main things when you come up against, you know, St Kilda. So three for clearance, four from scores from stoppage, number two from contested possession, eighth from ground ball. So they're the key.
17: Wow, so they're pretty good.
16: Yeah, absolutely. Yeah, absolutely. They're probably their biggest, you know, thing is they're really good from clearance, but their turnover game's not quite at the level that they would probably like, and that's probably what they're working on. Once again, the good thing from Port Adelaide, they defend really well. So that's going to be an advantage for Port. But can they get a little bit more of their offensive stuff going? So
17: if you're looking at Port, and there's only seven games to go, life goes quickly when you get old. For Port Adelaide, they're building a foundation on defence. So they're getting that right, and it's a nice foundation to be able to jump off next preseason, I'd imagine.
16: Yeah, well, defence helps you stay in games against the better teams.
17: And then you've got to get those other things
16: and then you can keep working on the other things. Some people go the other way. I think Melbourne have gone the other way. Melbourne have gone, attack. We want to get a little bit more because Goody was probably a bit more defensively minded.
17: Yep.
16: Contest and defence. But I think what Stephen King's done is freed them up and come in. We're going to be aggressive. We want to play a really aggressive brand of footy. And they're sitting in the top six. So that's working. But does that stand up in terms of being able to defend the better teams, you know, later on in the year? But
17: they'd be pleased. Demons fans, I think they'd be pleased with that.
16: Oh, absolutely, yeah. And there's no right or wrong. No. It's what your philosophy is as a coach. So,
17: and executing.
16: Yeah, but I think the foundation of what they've been able to do from, you know, what they've from round one to what they've done now to be second, you know, points against is a pretty good effort in your first year of coaching.
17: Got a call for you, Campo. Johnny at West Croydon. Go, John.
0: How you going, fellas? Well, I'm glad, Campo, that you're not comfortable with what you saw on the weekend, especially from the Wiltshire group, because admittedly, I didn't see the first half. I was out, came back, watched the second half, and there was very little that impressed me about what happened in that game. And you mentioned earlier in your summary that you're not sure whether it's players or strategy plan. My theory is I think our midfield group is just too reactive. Now, I'm not sure. I don't see, more often than not, I see them being reactive rather than proactive. And I feel that we see it so often that it's an instruction from the coach. And the other thing I'm not happy about is we've gone with the same midfield group that really isn't performing, and we really don't know come finals time whether they're going to be able to get it done, because if we look at what happened last year in the finals, we then put Keys and Lead back in there. But we need to get Curtin in there, and we need to get Draper in there to give that midfield a different look. But I'm not happy with the way they set up, and pretty much it almost looks like they're happy for the opposition to get to the ball first at times, and then for them to tackle and try and turn the ball over. I'm not sure what your thoughts are about that.
16: Yeah, John, I think it's a great observation, and that's, I think, you know, from Matthew Nix, he's a bit more defensive-minded. But if you have a look at what, if the team down the road, what Zach does when he comes through stoppage, what Jason Horne-Francis does when he comes through stoppage and draws free kicks and gets the ball with momentum coming through, the only one that probably has got it, if you look at that midfield on the weekend that played for Adelaide, was probably Isaac. Now, he had 7 clearances, which is fine, but that's what they drafted Sid for.
17: Yeah.
16: Like, you've watched him at sample level, Timmy. Like, he's next level in terms
17: he's
16: of his
17: power, hasn't he?
16: Well, to get through. He's the Zach Butters, the Jason Horne-Francis that comes through, whatever. Now, if it's a coaching thing that says, no, we don't want a player, or we don't want the system that does that, well, that's fine. Like, that's what you get.
17: Well, don't select him then.
16: Well, maybe. Yeah. Well, that's a different story for another day. But I think, momentum, and it can't be just all, you know, ripping through and all that, because that doesn't really work. But you need a little bit of movement through there. But, you know, if you have a look at Peatling, he's a bit more defensive. Sam Berry's a little bit more defensive. Jordan Dawson doesn't have, like, very unbelievable player, but he doesn't have necessarily power that rips through the stoppage either. Like, he's clean.
17: Clean. And that's why Rankin was so good on the weekend. He's a one-touch player.
16: Absolutely.
1: He's a bottom 14. Yep. I want to see that against the big ones.
17: Yep.
1: The big dogs. And they've got Sydney coming up, Fremantle around 23.
16: Sydney's a good test.
1: That is. Sydney and Sydney.
3: That'll be a massive test.
1: Well, in Sydney.
16: Yep, they do.
17: There you go.
3: All right. Well, Campo, excellent job again.
1: Great work.
3: It is all thanks to Unique Homestyle Foods, proudly baking for South Australian businesses, large and small, for over 35 years. 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
9: Down to 7 tonight, mostly sunny tomorrow, 17. With the 6 o'clock news, I'm Mel Usher.
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9: A light plane has made an emergency landing at Parafield Airport. The alarm was raised via a mayday call from the pilot around 2:30 this afternoon. It's been described as a technical issue. 3 months ago, a training aircraft crashed into a hangar and 2 people were killed. The Albanese government and opposition have both condemned China's decision to launch a ballistic missile in the Pacific Ocean. The missile with a dummy warhead was launched just as Australia signed a defence treaty with Fiji today. Beijing claims its test was part of a routine military exercise and unrelated to the deal. But Shadow Foreign Minister Ted O'Brien says it's just destabilising for the broader region.
11: This is not welcome news. I think it goes to a very clear contrast between what the People's Republic of China is looking at this region for compared to Australia.
9: The Prime Minister has been forced to apologise over comments he made about Kylie Minogue on a podcast. Michael Packey has the story.
27: The PM has landed himself in hot water after taking part in a word game. Podcaster Nikki Osborne asked him if he would shag, date or marry Kylie Minogue, Rhonda Birchmore or Nicole Kidman.
28: Kylie, clearly.
29: You'd marry Kylie and shag her and date her?
28: All of the above.
27: The question was asked toward the end of a 20-minute conversation which also addressed Anthony Albanese's sex life. These callers say he should have never taken part in the podcast given the office he holds.
30: It's quite derogatory.
31: His lack of judgment and poor choice, and it's just ugh.
27: Mr. Albanese has issued a one-line statement unequivocally apologising for his remarks.
9: There There are calls for councils to review how cricket pitches are covered after a Victorian footballer suffered a catastrophic head injury during a match in suburban Melbourne on Saturday. More from Alex Riddell.
8: 27-year-old Nathan Fitzgerald has now entered end-of-life care after he struck his head on a cricket pitch after the collision. Epping Football Club President Luke Devoncitis, the club Nathan Fitzgerald belongs to, has called for councils to work with AFL Victoria and Cricket Victoria to find a safer way to cover pitches during the football season. He says while he's not accusing the council of being negligent, cricket pitches in the middle of an oval have been a risk for a long time.
12: And there's always commentary between teammates about, geez, I don't want to be tackled on that, or you steer clear of it during training.
9: Prince Harry has accepted an invitation to stay at Buckingham Palace during a trip to London this week. His wife Meghan and their two children Archie and Lilibet will stay in the US after it was confirmed the family would not be given taxpayer-funded police security. Now turning to 5AA Sport.
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9: England had a thrilling 3-2 win over Mexico in their World Cup round of 16 clash today, coming despite the Three Lions side playing with 10 men for most of the second half after a red card. Jude Bellingham scored twice before a second half penalty from captain Harry Kane, and Kane could barely talk after the game.
14: Yeah, it was a crazy game. We had to fight. All the occasion, the team, everything against us, we found a way. Well, just look at them here. Incredible. Unbelievable support. Speechless. I can't even talk.
9: England will face Norway in the quarterfinals because Norway defeated five-time World Cup champions Brazil 2-1. Meantime, some of the Socceroos have arrived back in Adelaide today, including Awa Mabil. Essendon great Matthew Lloyd says the Bombers are at their lowest ebb on field that he has seen. They sit at the bottom of the ladder with just one win for the season. Lloyd says the issues at the hangar are deeper than the coach.
15: Needs a lot of appointments. So whoever the coach is would want to be bringing in development coaches. It might be the development assistant coaches. They've got to look at the administration. Yeah, the whole gamut of roles within a football club, which makes a good football club. So sort of a long way off in every department.
9: And Gold Coast Zeke Euland is the Round 17 Rising Star nominee. Now checking 5AA traffic.
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18: At Broadview, big delays still from an early building. Fire Hampstead Road and Muller Road intersection. Still got delays too with the smash at Dry Creek. It's on the north-south motto and a Globe Derby Drive. Those delays are outbound. And a prank at Plimpton, Morangi Avenue near Marion Road. Camera, Tom Road, Elizabeth Park. 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Adelaide's most accurate traffic on 5AA.
9: Now the 5AA forecast.
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9: Down to 7 tonight, mostly sunny tomorrow 17, Wednesday partly cloudy 17, Thursday partly cloudy also 17. Right now it's 12 degrees. Now let's hear what's happening on Nine News tonight.
19: 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Tonight, a Northern Suburbs Early Learning Centre forced to shut over a food allergy blunder. Tax return warning, the popular driving deduction the ATO has in its sights. And the Thunderbirds celebrate in Rundle after their championship victory. Don't worry, you haven't missed the news. 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
21: Rosanna Maggiarelli here tonight on 7 News. The public ovals used to film videos for a teenage fight club. A childcare centre shut down after an allergy fiasco, and SA Socceroos return home after a penalty heartbreak.
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3: Great to have you with us on this Monday night. It is 8 minutes after six. We're taking your calls 8223 0000. Very soon, Bharat Sundaresan to join us, talking T20 World Cup. Our Aussie women have won yet again. And Alex Coutts to go through everything in the Adelaide Footy League. And then the Sample Show on 5AA with Matt Panos coming up from 6:30.
5: And we're looking forward to talking about the T20 win by the girls. Their seventh. They've won 14 in the White Ball Comp.
16: Unreal.
5: Maria, didn't miss Maria. No, I did. No, did I? Yeah. Nah. Yeah. I had the week off, Maria. But, you know, one in every 20 text, I get a laugh. Mm-hmm, or yeah. One in 10.
16: Yeah, maybe.
5: Give me your number. I'd say one in 20.
16: Yeah, all right.
5: How's this one? Hey, Roey. Are you calling this week? Question mark. Have you got the all clear from your gynecologist? Now, that is funny.
3: Come on, Maria.
5: No, that is funny.
16: Oh, all right, let's go to Maria.
5: No,
16: g'day,
5: that
16: Sam.
5: Is funny.
17: G'day, Timmy. Now, Timmy, where on earth is that fake Stephen Crow? Where is he today?
5: Sam, I just want to remind. I'm here.
17: Well, you're conveniently there now. Where were you last week, Stephen?
5: Well, yeah, I went missing. I hid under a rock. The rock and was called Uluru.
17: And 2 years ago when Port won the showdown, you were missing then as well, Stephen. I remember clearly.
5: Yeah, probably.
17: So what kind of a man are you? You're a fake, mate. Just like you are. Stephen.
5: Are you a man or a mouse? Well, I'm a mouse, Sam. I'm a little
16: Put
5: desert
16: some cheese
5: mouse.
16: Down there, we'll find out.
17: Yeah, dinkum, Stephen. I thought you were a man.
5: Oh, well. Look, you know what? Funny. Winners and grinners, we were pathetic and we need a bit of work to do, and Port were equally superb. Yeah. And to Josh Carr, his plan. Did I read he did a bit of.
16: He did test Ted Lasso.
5: That scene in that pub was brilliant.
16: Underestimated. Yeah. It was good scene.
5: Be curious. Yeah. Like, actually ask, like, have you ever played darts before you do that bet?
16: Correct.
5: So I wasn't curious enough.
16: No.
5: Have you had a good week this week, Paul? Are you building? Are you? I said, no, 10 goals. No. In actual fact, I doubled down. I thought it would be 20.
16: You did.
5: I did.
16: Let's go to John. G'day, mate.
22: Hi, Stephen.
5: John.
22: And Timmy. Yeah, I just think, with the Bombers, I hope they're not tanking. Jeez, that's so bad.
5: John, what are they tanking for, John?
16: I was going to say, it can't be like 5-6 years of tanking, can it?
5: One win they've had.
16: It's not good. It's not good, and they don't look like it, John.
22: No, they just, it's horrible.
16: Yeah, it's not good, mate.
22: It's horrible, and I don't know what coach they're thinking they get, but jeez, cattle they got there.
16: Yes.
5: But forget that. Who was it, Petrouris? Who was the bloke that was their list manager for years? He has left them in all sorts.
3: Is it Dodoro?
5: Dodoro. Yeah, that's him. Oh, my God. Yeah,
3: left him in tatters.
5: Who's that? He's the third string forward for Fremantle. I heard he was an Eston bloke.
16: Voss.
5: I reckon he'd go all right next to that rooster they've got up full forward.
16: But it does prove also that in a good team that you look better as well.
5: Of course it is. 100%.
16: We're only as good as our teammates. Don't worry about that.
3: People are asking if Essendon can have a second caretaker in the same season. That's a bit embarrassing when you're at that level. Let's get to a break. It's 12 minutes after six. Bharat Sundaresan to talk all things Australian women in our T20 World Cup victory at Lords overnight.
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32: And in the backyard of their oldest foe, at the home of cricket, Australia have not just claimed their seventh World T20 title, they have evolved and raised the bar yet again.
3: They were amazing last night at Lord's. 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
5: Say it slowly, it's still impressive. Australia just won their seventh T20 World Cup. That's 14 in total with the White Bull. They were simply superb at Lord's. Our resident cricket expert is Bharat Sundaresan. Bharat took a record run chase at Lord's to beat England, but what a brilliant performance.
33: Oh, absolutely. You know, Roy, I almost wonder if we give this Australian women's cricket team the kind of due, or we celebrate them the way they should be celebrated in this country.
5: I agree.
33: Look, I mean, they do turn heads, yes, but you look at their record. I mean, just listening to you talk there, you're talking about probably one of the most dominant sporting teams in history. Like, I'm not even talking about a particular sport or gender, none of that. So, you know, it felt odd that for 9 months their cupboard was bare and they didn't have a World Cup in there. And they played with that hunger. They almost played like they wanted to prove a point to the rest of the pack, and they've just dominated every single game. And I was up watching the final last night, and you could almost make out after the first four or five overs that England batted, it was going only one way. Yeah.
5: Beth Mooney, again, a star, 50 off 36 balls, 64 off 49. As we said at the start, the biggest run chase at Lord's in a final. God, she likes the big stage, old Beth, doesn't she?
33: She does. And you know what she doesn't like? A lot of attention. And I've interviewed her a few times, and she's probably one of the more reserved superstars we have in Australia. And But yeah, I mean, she just pulls it off, doesn't it? Especially when there's a lot of pressure, and you know, probably she doesn't get the same kind of flowers that, say, an Elise Perry or Alicia Healy when she was still playing, or even a Meg Lanning have got over the years. But come the big moment, she really steps up, and to be player of the tournament and player of the final. Absolutely. It's a remarkable performance from a remarkable player.
5: Yeah, you lose Elise Healy, and then you get a new captain in Sophie Molyneux. I mean, honestly, she was superb.
33: Yeah, and under a lot of pressure as well. I mean, to kind of like, you know, take over a team where, Elise Healy had done such a great job to start with, and then, you know, there was all this talk of, like, is Sophie Molyneux coming off injury the right person to lead Australia? Should it have been Ash Gardner and all of that? There was a lot of pressure, and even going into this tournament, there was questions around, you know, how fit she is to bowl, and she kind of, once again, like the rest of her team, proved a few people wrong with just the way she led the team with bat and ball. Crucial wicket last night at a crucial stage, just when England felt like they were going to break free. You can't be happier for her. And it feels like the start of a new era as well for this Australian team, where I think they're going to start winning a lot more titles. And once again, kind of a reminder that it's Australia and then a lot of country miles and probably the rest.
16: Yeah, Bharat, I was super impressed once again. But I would have thought that the English, after batting first and being, you know, 4 for 150, would have gone into the sheds thinking, yeah, this is pretty good. I reckon we can win this.
33: Yes and no. I think it's just against this Australian batting lineup and the way they've gone so far in this tournament. They've looked so threatening that, even though, yes, I mean, on paper it was a record chase, you could make out just from the body language of the English that they left a few runs behind. And I think, once again, full credit to Australia. Yeah, I mean, I think it's something that Australian teams, men and women, do so well in World Cup finals, that they start strongly in the field. I mean, you go back to that famous 2023 World Cup that Australia, the men, won in Ahmedabad. You know, we talk about Travis Head, we talk about Pat Cummins' leadership and all that. But I think the tone was set by David Warner in the first 10 overs with just how he fielded on the outfield. Stopped a couple of boundaries. And that's what Australia did yesterday as well. And it just felt like England just couldn't get to that fourth gear, fifth gear that they needed. Even though Nat Silverbrant, who's, you know, such a great player, tried her best. So, which meant that Unless something really dramatic was going to happen, Australia were always going to boss that run chase, which they did, even though they had one early loss.
16: Yeah, did it with 17 balls to spare, winning it again the seventh time. They had to go about it a reasonably hard way, as you do in these games, but they had to defeat India, of course, in the last group stage, and that was a big total as well. That was, I think, 170 chasing there. Mm. And then the West Indies one was a good win. They did that comfortably. But then you got England in England at Lords. I mean, wow, that is not an easy task.
33: Not at all. And it was a great atmosphere as well. Firstly, so good to see a Women's World Cup final being played at Lords in front of a packed audience and a pretty vocal audience as well. So, I mean, there would have been a few Australians there, but it was mainly just English support. Mm. And, I mean, you can imagine what the English fans were looking at. Win the Women's World Cup final and then sit and watch England and Mexico. But at least the Australians did what Australians do best, break a few English hearts, and to do it at Lord's, even more special, like you said. And you're right. I mean, they had that big game against South Africa to kick off their campaign. But throughout this World Cup campaign, Australia have just looked hungry and almost like like I said, to prove a point, but also to kind of prove a point to themselves that they still remain the yardstick when it comes to women's cricket.
16: Now, one thing that's probably been a bit disappointing for, I suppose, us back in Australia is getting to see them. And it's this ongoing argument about free-to-air versus subscription paywalls. And you sort of go, well, for a lot of Australians, we're not getting to see them, you know, and get this opportunity to witness some of this great cricket.
33: Oh, it's a massive disappointment. I mean, to have it on Amazon Prime, I mean, you kind of see the financial benefits in that. And we saw it during the men's T20 World Cup earlier this year. And you know, it's going to be an ongoing problem because Let's face it, at this time of the year, with so much sport on, I mean, all the footy codes here, the Football World Cup, you want a cricket to be on a channel, or you want to give the casual fan a chance to just chance upon cricket and go, hey, hang on, the Australian women are playing in a big World Cup, let's watch it. Rather than kind of, you know, get them to look for it, which a lot of people are not going to do. The timings don't help either. So you're right. I mean, it's a bit of a pity that, you know, maybe the viewing numbers are not going to be high. We never find out anyway with these streaming platforms. I mean, it's, I guess it's just the world we live in, isn't it, Roy? I mean,
16: yeah, it is.
33: The business of sport, and, you know, where do you draw the line between being, you know, getting a big deal from one of these broadcasters and seeing more people watching it on TV?
16: One thing I was a little concerned about, we had no South Aussies. I mean, our Talia McGrath, our Darcy Brown, no Megan Schutz of the world. It was a little disappointing. And some of those players are able to fight their way back in, you think?
33: You'd think so. I mean, you'd think so. I mean, that's the thing, advantage now with women's cricket. They play so often, line between being, you know, getting a big deal from one of these broadcasters and seeing more people watching it on TV.
16: One thing I was a little concerned about, we had no South Aussies. I mean, our Talia McGrath, our Darcy Brown, no Megan Schutz of the world. It was a little disappointing.

0: rebuilding and resetting this team with, you know, Healy having retired and Meg Lanning before her. And, you know, Elise Perry, you need to be a brave man to say how long she's got left. So it's going to be interesting to see this team transition. And, you know, there are so many world events coming back and forth. So in a couple of years' time, we'll be talking about the next 50-over World Cup, and Australia will want to win that title back as well.
1: Excellent stuff. Bharat, really appreciate your time, mate, and covering that magnificent win by the Aussie girls. Thank you.
0: Thank you so much, guys. Have a great evening.
1: Beautiful stuff. Bharat Sundaresan, our guest, covering off that T20 World Cup win by the Australian women.
2: How good was that? So when you're after that special drop, trust your pals to have it at Parafield Airport Liquor, home of the hardest to find wines, beers and spirits. Life is better with your pals. It's been another big weekend in the Adelaide Footy League. Let's check in with our man of a Monday night, Alex Coots. He's got himself a wrap of the round.
3: Cootsie. Hey guys, how are you?
1: All right, my friend. All right. How did it go? Was it a big round? It had some good games that were lined up.
3: Yeah, well, we'll start off with Golden Grove versus Gunnunga. It was Golden Grove 7-10-52, Gunnunga 9-13-67, Gunnunga by 15. Nick Wonky and Lockie Pascoe kicked 3 goals each, and Jordan West, the ruckman for Gunnunga, got best on ground.
1: Now, they were sitting pretty close together, weren't they, Golden Grove and Gunnunga on the table? So that would have been a really important win.
3: Yeah, well, now Gunnunga are into the 5. They've jumped over Appleston.
1: Oh, there you go. Gee whiz. So it was an important win. So well played there. Now, Port Districts, I know that they've had a lot of players out injured, but they just keep winning.
3: Yeah, well, it was St. Peter's 9-8-62, Port Districts 14-11-95, a huge 33-point win. 2-4 District, they keep their streak running. Cooper Gaffney kicking best on ground. They said he had leather poisoning on the weekend, and Nick Michaels kicked 3 goals for St. Peter's.
1: He's a tough nut, that Cooper Gaffney. What game did you end up doing, Cootsie?
3: So the next one, Ross Trevor versus Payneham, a top and bottom clash, which was a lot closer because Payneham put up a great effort. Ross Trevor, 11-13-79, Payneham, 6-14-50, only 29-point win to Ross Trevor, 1 point shy of the last time they met, 30 points. Charles Kemp got best on ground, and for Payneham, Ruben Carino and Nathan Maunder, they were absolutely outstanding, and Dylan Pippett won the player of the day.
1: Beautiful stuff there, Cootsie. Covered it off nicely. Now, Salisbury North played Athelstan, and, of course, the Raggies, like you said, were fighting for that top 5 spot.
3: Yeah, big win for the Hawks, 16-9-105 to Athelstan, 11-7-73, a 32-point win to Salisbury North. Jacob Russo got best on ground, like he always does. He's an absolute standout for Salisbury North. And Caleb Barton kicked 3 goals for Athelstan. And Luke Rander didn't kick a goal on the weekend this time.
1: Oh, there. That's a surprise. Now, the last one, Tea Tree Gully v Sacred Heart.
3: Yeah, well, it was Tea Tree Gully, 13-9-87. Sacred Heart, 8-9-57. So 30-point win to Tea Tree Gully. Dylan Weaver, the player coach, got best on ground. And for Sacred Heart, Alex Colotto and Connor Goyers kicked 2 goals each.
1: Excellent stuff there, mate. Now, what round 7 game? The 5AA sponsored rounds, Div 7. What game did you pick there?
3: Yeah, so I'll go with Flinders Uni versus Central United. A big win to Central United, 8-8-56 to 19-15-129, a 73-point win. Zach Piddington kicked 4 goals and Thomas Swain Atkinson kicked 5.
1: Oh, sensational stuff. What game you got this week, mate? Where are you going?
3: This week I am heading off to Athelstan for Athelstan versus Tea Tree Gully, the Div 2 promotion clash.
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2: 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We are out of time on the 5AA Sports Show, so a very good job to Timmy, Rowie. Well done. 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
0: It's a South Aussie ritual. The Host Plus Sandful League. A league of its own.
7: Thank you for joining us here on this Monday night, 29 minutes to 7. And it's always a good time of year and when we get to speak about the Sandful footy. And there's so much to go through. Big week in league particularly. And we'll go through it all with your calls and interaction. Get involved. 8223-0000. Matt Panos, the King, is with us every Monday night. Matt, good evening to you.
8: Good evening. Great to be in this week.
7: Well. What to make of this weekend? We've got lots of results. We've got a good guest tonight from the South Adelaide Footy Club in Jack Deline, fresh off kicking 8 goals on the weekend. So he'll be up and about, I'm sure. But let's talk not about him. Let's not talk about any of the clubs around the place. I need to start with you, my good friend. Word is that you returned to football over the weekend. Am I right?
8: Very slow return after a couple of years.
7: The King is back. So hang on, how did this come about? Just quickly. And where'd you play?
8: I played for Ross Trevor, so Rocks, old school with some mates who have been playing in the E grade.
7: E-grade. The King has gone to the E-grade.
8: Didn't know it went that low, but it does. Not sure what competition it is, but quite a few of them have been playing and getting into me. And then the coach, Tony, sent me a text and said, "Oh, I love your show on Monday night."
7: Oh, did he now?
8: So I'm not sure if he actually listens or just wanted to throw that into maybe.
7: Well, if he's listening, thanks for tuning in.
8: To lure me to play. And then it all came about. Didn't realise I had to put a transfer in. So it got to June 30. And I'm trying
7: You're still on the books.
8: Trying to register for Play HQ. And I had no idea what I was doing.
7: I've never done it.
8: So something's going wrong. So then I had to call Nord and say, "Oh, can you please release me? I'm going to play E-grade at Rocks." So
7: was that a little bit humbling when you had to go to Nord and say, "I need a release so I can play E-grade footy for Rocks"?
8: Richard Kelly, I think he just gave me a laughing face emoji and that was it.
7: That's unbelievable. So hang on, how are the knees? How's the body? How's it all feel?
8: Pulled up pretty good. I only played a half, so I had to then chuff off to the Crows game because we had the early one at Elizabeth. So played against PAC. It was good. Me
7: kicking
8: and,
7: goals?
8: Kicked four. So
7: you kicked four and a half.
8: Kicked four and a half.
7: Oh, she whiz. You haven't lost it.
8: I actually kicked a really good goal from the boundary.
7: Talk us through it. I
8: couldn't believe it.
7: I need all of this.
8: No, I kicked a good one from the boundary. I was actually pretty surprised. So I was more nervous playing this game than probably nearly any other game, and maybe outside of a grand final.
7: This is unreal.
8: So it was good to be back. It felt good.
7: Good.
8: Felt good. Without being, you know, super high level, just felt good to be able to have a kick around and not have to chase and all those things that you normally have to do.
7: If anyone's got any footage of this or the goal, I need to see it. Great work, Matt. Hopefully there's good. Eight. I hear that they want you for more games, so just be careful, all right?
8: Yeah, I know. The risk goes up every time you play, I think.
7: Timmy always says, no good can come of this.
8: Yeah.
7: All right, let's get into our league results. It's enough self-indulgent. 26 minutes to 7, huge round 13, and one game in particular had some real focus on it and some real emotion more than normal. And if we start at Albert and Oval, it was Port Adelaide and South Adelaide. It was a big win for the Panthers by 62 points. But beside the point around the scoreline, it was the story around their coach, the Panthers coach, in Jared Wright, who last week on Tuesday had decided that he was going to pull up stumps as head coach of the club. Didn't want to continue on after the weekend. Said he just needs some time to reset and come back to his family and get away from football a little bit. So what was your instant reaction, Matty, when you heard the news last week?
8: A little bit surprised. Obviously, Wrighty's been there for 9 years and took him to prelims, nearly 160 games. Given that South were in a pretty good position, probably better than the last few years, that they're only a game out of finals with six games left, I was a little bit surprised that it was, I think if he'd made a call like at the end of the year, no matter what happens, you know, I'm done. But to say with six games left, I did take me by surprise. I was a little bit shocked, but I think when you reach that point and you've given your all and you sort of need that time and maybe to spend a bit more time with family and with the kids, it certainly makes sense when you dive a little bit deeper. But initial reaction was, a little bit surprised. And when I guess hopefully Jack has some details on who might take over, but it might be a bit too early given that they only played on the weekend.
7: Mm. It's such a fascinating story. He has been really highly revered at that club for quite some time, including all those 9 years since he came on board. They put all their trust in him, even when the club maybe wasn't going well at times. They still backed him in because he was providing an amazing culture down there. They'd always bring in young kids to try and develop and bring them through and hopefully be part of a successful team down the track. A lot of them would leave and go on to do bigger and better things because they were so talented and they were developing him so well. So they kind of shot themselves in the foot a little bit because they were doing too good a job. They'd lose these players to higher honours. But nonetheless, they're back in contention again this year, the Panthers. He's their longest-serving coach of all time in their 150th year. They really have lost a big man, haven't they, in this league?
8: Yeah, he's been so good for their culture and has been around so long. All the players and staff speak so highly of him. So, it makes it a bit more of a shock. And as you said, they're certainly a team that is happy to play homegrown talent. They're happy to play the 18-year-olds that are good players and sort of fast-track their development and maybe did too good of a job that a lot of them went and got drafted. And they've had a lot of high picks, so many high picks in the top 10 or the first round over the last sort of 5 or 6 years that it would be good if some of that talent had stayed and I guess made the club stronger. But I feel like this year they probably recruited and got some quality AFL delisted players that have been on lists or played some games that sort of to strengthen their core, and hopefully in 12 months' time or in the off-season they get some more and some more and can build that, because certainly playing a good brand of footy and as we said, they're only a game out of the mix, so they're not too far off at the moment.
7: All right, well, our best wishes for Buffer going forward, and he's I'm sure he said to us on the Sunday Roast yesterday he's interested in coaching again, just doesn't know when it'll be, but he just needs some time, and fair enough. And the team responded. It was an emotional day for the club. Went away to Port Adelaide, as we said, got a 10-goal win, and Jack Deline was outstanding. 8 goals. Looking forward to speaking with him very soon, but that's a very clinical win from the Panthers.
8: Yeah, and obviously there was a fair bit of emotion early and a bit of heat. They kicked 7 goals in the first quarter and sort of put the game to bed from there, and Deline was certainly in the thick of it. 8 goals. I think he had 5 at halftime. He That's as good as you ever going to play, I think. 22 touches, 8 goals. He was certainly get the 3 votes. Will Brody and Jack Watkins for Port have been pretty consistent all year when they've played Sample, and 42 and 35 disposals respectively between the two of them. So they're in some good form and hopefully pushing for an AFL spot. But this gives South maybe a little bit of form, and they might be able to play with a little bit more freedom and go out the game in the next 6 weeks to try and push for that fifth spot, maybe similar to a Carlton. Hasn't ended the way sort of Michael Voss did, but in terms of like a new coach, maybe a breath of fresh air, and they're able to just sort of play with a bit more freedom and nothing to lose each week and see if they can crack into a September spot.
7: And just at the other end of the stats sheet as well, people may or may not have noticed Sam Palpepa didn't play much for Port Adelaide in this game. He got the one handball and that was it for the day. Wasn't because he got injured again, but it was purely because he just didn't have full trust in himself in the boggy conditions, in the way the ground was set up for the day. So they said, look, we'll just park you on the bench, we won't play you. So they took him out of the match, and Sam will look to go again next week, but lots of eyes on how his return to football goes, of course, in the Port Adelaide Sample side. So a bit of an update there. Let's go through the match you were at, Matt, and that was out at Ex-Convenience Oval at Elizabeth, and the Dogs got smashed by the Crows, 106-56, a straight 50-point win at the Ponderosa.
8: Pretty clinical after quarter time. Centrals came out like really hot and tenacious around the footy, were able to win the contest and go forward. But sort of second and third quarter, the Crows were able to keep hold of the ball, a bit more possession, and were super clinical moving forward. They kicked 6 in second quarter and 5 in the third. And that midfield mix of starting to play a little bit more together, which is getting pretty dangerous and strong. So Drury's gone in there. Charlie Edwards is playing really good footy. Billy Dowling has been. He's gone up. Sid Draper as well. Lockie Scholl on a wing has 30 almost every week. And Chase Jones probably his best game for the year. 31 touches and 11 clearances. So those guys can hit the scoreboard as well as get touches. And Josh Vahey for Centrals was probably their best with 24 as well.
7: He played a very good game and does quite consistently for the Dogs. Just a quick word on Sid Draper. Is he AFL ready? Because a lot of people are calling for him, Campo included.
8: Oh, I think so. He's had a pretty interrupted preseason and year. So now that he's been able to play sort of 3 or 4 weeks in a row, get a bit of match fitness and but also a bit of consistency, and he's been playing a bit of forward and mid, and he's put 3 good weeks together, so I think he would certainly be in the mix to be able to get a spot in the AFL team.
7: You would know. You see him week in, week out now in the Sample side, so good to take away from that. Let's get to more team care oval at Woodville when the Eagles got a very strong win over the Roosters, 82-46.
8: Well, a little bit closer than probably it suggests, because North are winning at half time, and you thought this was going to go down to the wire, but the Eagles just blitzed them in the third quarter, kicking 5 goals to no score at all, and sort of put the game to bed from there. So they would have been a little bit nervous going in at half time, maybe made a few tweaks and adjustments to how they were playing, and it helps when you kick 13 goals for, so very accurate yes. at home, and were able to get a win, because that's a danger game. Every game for the Eagles and the teams in the top 3 or 4 is super important coming into the back end of the year. So Ted Closey's had a great year, and he's really built into the season well, and he had another fantastic game. Good to see Riley Knight back and playing some really good consistent footy. He had 25 touches on the weekend, and Harrison Wink and James Battersby among the leading possession winners for North, as they normally do each week.
7: All right, that really helps the Eagles on the ladder, that 6-goal win. The televised game on 7 was a real tight one. That was Sturt and Westies. Ended up being a 4-point win for Sturt, because Westies really did make a late charge in the final term, which was good entertainment.
8: Yeah, great game, and Westies beat them early in the year by a couple points, so it's been two really tight games between the two clubs, and they play a similar way, but Sturt probably just have a little bit more class and some, I guess, bigger bodies, more experienced players. Mitch Crowden, I think it was his first game back after ACL in the ones. He's played a couple of reserves games, and he had 27 touches, so that's a great way to come back into the league team. So Sturt, they've still got a few guys to come back, but they're starting to get a few more involved. Casey Voss, Will Sterling hasn't played for a few weeks as well, among some others, Crowden just coming back. So that's a super important win, because if they lost that with the Eagles beating North, that probably would have been their top three aspirations done, but they're able to hang on. You thought they were three goals up around the 15-minute mark of the last quarter and you thought this game was over, or they might kick another couple and run out as five-goal winners. But to Westie's credit, they just never say die. They keep fighting, and that's how they've been for pretty much every game this year, and were able to claw it back and almost stole it at the end. But I think throughout the day, Sturt probably played a little bit better and deserved the win.
7: Kobe Ryan was massive as well. He had 11 clearances and 36 touches. I love his game. He's such a fiery player for him and revs him up in the midfield for the Bloods. Moving on to the final game, this was at Norwood Oval, and this was the feature game. Glenelg and Norwood, 1-2, and all eyes were on this from 4:30 on Saturday afternoon, as they had a big crowd down there and really revved up the promotion of this game in the lead up. And Norwood got the early ascendancy, but just couldn't win the game. It was an 8-point win to Glenelg.
8: A bit like how they played, I think, in round two earlier in the year, and thought Norwood kicked through the first four goals and had a decent lead at quarter time, and you thought, oh, they might just carry that on. They've won 9 in a row, the two most informed teams of the competition, 1 and 2. But Glenelg, just as they've done all year, they just hang in games and they can use momentum to swing it their way, and they play a really hard physical brand of footy. So we think of the goals and the flashy plays, but at their core, they're a really physical, tenacious, hard-tackling team that love the contested ball and then get it on the outside and they can run from there. And I think they just put a bit of a stranglehold on Norwood that, although they won the ball sort of through half-back in the midfield, they weren't able to capitalise on their inside 50s. And then going the other way, Glenelg were just too efficient. And out of 9 goals, McBean and Hosey kicked 6, 3 each. So you sort of quell them a little bit, but they kicked 6 out of 9. And you thought maybe that this game was going to be a, you know, each team kicking 15 goals, but they both showed that defensively they can do a really good job as well.
7: Absolutely. Great point. You know what's frustrating me a little bit with Jackson Callow and his poor goal kicking, 1-3 again? Not that it's on him, but he's a leader and he needs to kick straighter in games. He's gotten a little better in the mid-year. He had a horrible start to the season, but you know, he just kicked one or two of them again straighter and you could win the game. Just feel like that their forwards have been really strong. They've got a great crop, but he lets them down sometimes. It frustrates a little bit just watching his. And I'm not a Norwood supporter, but it annoys me as a footballer. A bit like Mitch Georgiades. So this is their core job. Kick goals. And when you miss all the time, you let your team down. It's only the third loss for Norwood season, but that was a crucial game. You need to kick better than that.
8: It was a crucial game. And if you look at, they've lost to Sturt and now twice to Glenelg. They're two teams you're going to play in the finals. And what does that do mentally for Norwood? But what does that do for Glenelg, knowing that you can beat those teams? And the Bays, even though they probably haven't won as convincingly as the last couple of years, round 12, they lost two games. They lost to South, which was probably a little bit unexpected. And then they lost to the Crows, and Tex plays and kicks 5. So I think they could almost be, if they a couple of things changed, they might have been 12-0. So they're in a very, very good spot.
7: They certainly are. And on the flip side to that point, Lachie Hosey never misses. Liam Ebe never misses. They are generally dead eye. So just crucial, but nonetheless, the ladder as we go into the end of round 13, 6 games to go to we get to finals, and it's starting to shape up pretty strongly at the top end. Glenelg 10-2 in first place. They've earned that spot after the win over Norwood, which leaves Norwood in second, and Woodville West Torrens in third, both with 9-3 records and had very strong seasons in their own right. Sturt, a couple of games off, they're 7-5, but they've managed to find some good results of late, and the Crows are one game clear inside the five right now with a 6-6 record, so even break. Westies and South Adelaide are 5 wins for the year each. They are just sitting underneath in 6th and 7th, so there's still a chance to find their way in. North a little further back though, 4-8. That's going to be really tough from here, and Central's and Port Adelaide rounded out in 9th and 10th. It's time to get to a break, because we have Jack Delane from the South Adelaide Footy Club joining us straight after this break. An 8-goal smashing in front of the goals on the weekend. He was fantastic. 8 straight Doesn't get much better than that. He'll join us next.
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21: 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Sandful's not just a game. It's a South Aussie ritual. The Host Plus Sandful League, a league of its own.
7: 8 minutes to seven on this Monday night. What a game it was for South Adelaide as they farewelled their coach, Jared Wright. It was his last game of league footy as head coach of the Panthers, and they had an emotional response. A big 10-goal win, and one of those players who contributed heavily was Jack Dillean. 8 goals straight as their full forward. He had an outstanding game. He joins us now on the Sandful Show. Jack, thanks for your time. What a weekend for you.
22: Yeah, it was awesome. You know, we had such a great win after a pretty disappointing month or so. It was just good to send off Boof in the right way. He deserves. You know, he spent 9 years of his life at South and put in time and effort into making the club better, team better, everyone better. So it was a great way to send him off.
23: Yeah, how was the week? It would have been
8: I guess, quite strange. You guys are still in the hunt for finals. You're only one game out. Jared Wright, I guess, hangs up the board or whatever.
7: The whiteboard.
8: Hangs up the whiteboard. We're still six games to go. Was that, I guess, surprising to the group? And then how did that translate into the game on Saturday?
22: Yeah, I think it was a bit surprising, you know, especially since, as you said, we've been playing some good footy this year and we're still in contention for finals. But it was very emotional. I feel like everyone in the room when he was speaking could see how much it meant to him and, you know, how disappointed it was that he felt like he no longer wanted to be with us. But it was probably, yeah, a very different sort of week. And I feel like every player took it differently. But I think once we got to game day, we all knew that we had to perform and send him off on a good note. And that sort of fire fueled in the belly for us that, yeah, we want to send him off well.
8: No, and you certainly did, you personally and the team. He's a much-loved figure down at Noolunga. 8 goals at Sandful level is an incredible incredible effort. Is that the most of your career at senior level?
22: Yeah, it is. I think when I was playing the Waffle last year, I managed to kick 5-1 game, but no, I never got close to 8. And it's not like I go into a game thinking you're going to do that. It's sort of just the way things went. It happened and... you know, he was very weird as I was playing. I was just thinking to myself, I'm like, you know, I was halfway through the game, I'm like, I don't know how many I've kicked, and someone told me I had about a couple at half time. So, yeah, I didn't want to look too far ahead. I sort of went into half time thinking it was nil all, and I'd kick none because I don't want to get too ahead of myself because you start doing things that are not in the team sort of aspect.
7: Mm, of course. Hey, you spent a few years, the last couple, over in the West, as you mentioned, in the Waffle, but also in the group of the Fremantle Football Club. And so while you've spent time there, you would have obviously been under the tutelage of one of the best forward lines now in the country around Jai Amos and Tracy and big Paddy Voss. So there's some amazing guys to learn from and a great coaching group there. Did you take a lot from your time in Freo and how your forward craft's developed now? You're only 21, but boy, you look really mature in the way you play, especially here in the Sandful League.
22: Yeah, I would have to say 100%. You know, being in an AFL environment around some of the best players in the competition, especially the forward line they have, and when I walked in there, there was a big piece on connection. And you could just see from day dot, they focused on gelling as a forward line group, and they did that really well. But then the roles they played for each other were very unselfish, and you can see it now that probably the one reason why they're winning so many games is because they're very unselfish with each other. Like one week, Josh Tracy would kick a few goals. Michael Frederick had a couple of weeks ago. Paddy Voss would pop up. So it's not so much a one-man show. And I learned a lot from that in terms of playing as a team can also help you play better, and a few things around leading patterns, working against your opposition. So I learnt so much over the last few years. I'm so grateful for the opportunity.
8: You've certainly taken that knowledge into this year, and certainly on the weekend. Did you ever think that maybe you were going to kick 10 and get the double figures on the weekend? Or when did you know that you were on for a big one?
22: It's actually pretty funny. Towards the end of the game, I knew I thought I'd kicked a fair few, and, you know, my favourite number is number 10, so... I will say I was thinking about it, although I tried not to. And there was one time where I sort of got a mark about 50 out, and the guy I was on was on the ground, so I'd pop straight back up and try to have a ping from 50. And caught a few sprays with a few teammates, but I realised then, yeah, probably should have lowered the eyes. But there's one thing I didn't try to get too selfish, and I probably burned a few players in the way. But hopefully.
7: No regrets, mate. No regrets.
8: Honesty. Hey, you kicked 8. They didn't.
7: Yeah,
8: doesn't
7: right.
8: really matter. What are your goals for the rest of the year? Personally, you have you're having a great season so far, but obviously as a team as well. And do you have AFL aspirations to get back into the system?
22: Yeah. Well, 100% have aspirations. I believe I'm good enough to play at AFL level, and but my focus this year was to focus on having a good year with South Adelaide. And then I've been hunt to play continued success, to play finals, to be a real force in the competition. So that was the goal towards the year, was to get there. And I feel like we're only one game out now, and we can make a real strong back in the year to hopefully progress to a final. So that's more of a team goal. But personally, yeah, I just want to make sure I'm playing consistent footy week in, week out. And yeah, we'll see what happens at the end of the year, but I'm just going to focus on helping the team win each week.
7: Well, we love the sound of that. Hey, just before you go, so has the team been spoken to this week? Do you know who's coaching you this week? Like, where's it all sit for your club now?
22: I'm actually not too sure myself, personally. I think we'll find out more information tonight when we all get together. But, yeah, I would love to give you a heads up, but I've actually got no idea myself, personally. No,
7: that's okay. Get your ducks in order and go full steam ahead. The back end of the year looks very promising for your Panthers, mate. It's been a really good competitive season, so go really well. Second in the Ken Farmer yourself, personally, too, mate. You're doing brilliantly, so best of luck.
22: Cheers. Thank you, guys. Thanks for having me.
7: Jack Delaney joining us there as we make our way ahead to round 14. There is 5 absolute crackerjack games coming up for us, Matty Panos. Run us through your favourites.
8: Well, this is probably as good as you get for in terms of closeness on the ladder, but Eagles and Sturt, whoever wins that this weekend finishes in third position for me, so that's a massive game. Westies just falling out of the 5 against Nord, another great game. Even Centrals and South, what that does for bottom of the ladder or South pushing for finals. Glenelg and Crows, I think the Crows might be getting a couple players back from injury, so that's an interesting watch after the Crows beating them earlier in the year thanks to Tex Walker's 5 goals. And then North Adelaide and Port, that's a 8th v 10th, but still a close game and means a lot for potential Wooden Spoon and who might climb up the ladder. So 5 very good games this weekend.
7: Absolutely love it. Hey, Matt, enjoy the weekend of football. Go well yourself. I'll look forward to reading you in the papers again if you're in the best place.
8: Thank you.
7: Matt Panos with us on the 5AA Sandful Show. It's time for the 7 o'clock news. Leith Forest is back next.
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24: Down to 7 tonight, mostly sunny tomorrow and 17. With the 7 o'clock news, I'm Mel Usher.
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24: There was another emergency at Parafield Airport today. A light aircraft made an unscheduled landing around 2:30 this afternoon. The alarm was raised via a mayday call from the pilot. It's been described as a technical issue. In April, a training aircraft slammed into a hangar and two people were killed. The ATSB investigation is continuing. The Edge Early Learning Centre at Gawler East has been closed for 3 months, its second closure this year. It comes after a young child was given food they were allergic to. Ben Grimola from the Education Standards Board has told Seven it shouldn't keep happening.
26: This matter is very serious and I have serious concerns about the ability for this service to manage allergens going forward.
24: A woman has been charged after allegedly attempting to introduce prohibited items in a local correctional facility. The 41-year-old from Woodville Gardens was taken into custody at the Adelaide Remand Centre for two counts of introducing a prohibited item into a correctional facility. It's alleged the woman was found in possession of a range of substances, including meth and GHB. She's been bailed to front court next month. Well, for the second time in 2 years, China has test-fired a ballistic missile into the Pacific Ocean. The move has been condemned by the Australian government and opposition. Beijing argues countries in the region were informed the test would take place as part of routine military training exercises. Shadow Foreign Minister Ted O'Brien says the test was unnecessary.
27: People's Republic of China is an external power. If it decides to lob missiles into our region, well, that clearly will send different signals to different people. But what it does not speak to is a shared view on the need for prosperity and peace in our region.
24: Australia's College of General Practitioners is going head-to-head with the Pharmacy Guild and federal government over plans to rapidly expand prescribing powers of pharmacists. All states and territories have begun plans for pharmacists to be able to prescribe and advise for up to 20 conditions. Dr. Elise Davey says this is not a personal attack on pharmacists.
28: Most people don't even know what's happening. I think the Pharmacy Guild have been so successful at lobbying for this and the government loves the soundbite. Got a UTI? Now you can just pop to your local pharmacy. But the Pharmacy Guild do not represent pharmacists, they represent pharmacy owners and it's a very different group.
24: And actress Melissa George, who first shot to fame in Home and Away, has welcomed a new addition to the family at 49. It's boy number 4 for Melissa. Now turning to 5AA Sport.
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24: The Crows could welcome back Wayne Miller and Riley Filthorpe this weekend. Adelaide play the Suns at home on Saturday night. Sam Berry says everything is coming together for him in the second half of 2026.
29: We're well over halfway through the season now and you know, I feel good. I feel good out there. I feel comfortable and confident. So yeah, the challenge is just to keep going.
24: England have had a 3-2 win over Mexico in their World Cup round of 16 clash. Next up for the Three Lions is Norway, who beat Brazil. Meantime, Cristiano Ronaldo says this World Cup will be his last. To tennis, it is day 8 at Wimbledon. Craig Gabriel previews the action.
30: When Alex de Minaur and Flavio Cobolli meet in the fourth round, it'll be the first meeting between two top 10 players in the men's singles at Wimbledon this year, and neither have beaten a top 10 player at the All England. Alex is bidding for a quarterfinal spot for the second time at Wimbledon. Grigor Dimitrov takes on Arthur Ferry in the British crowd, and Alexander Zverev is on centre for the first time against Yuri Lehechka. Zverev has never reached the quarters here.
24: And Jonas Vingegaard is in yellow for stage 3 of the Tour de France. 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
24: Down to 7 tonight, mostly sunny for your Tuesday, 17. Wednesday, partly cloudy, 17. Thursday, much the same. Right now, it is 12 degrees on 5AA, always Adelaide.
9: Adelaide's number one show at night. This is 5AA Evenings with Leith Forrest.
7: Thank you very much, Mel. Good evening, everyone. Welcome along to the show. Happy Monday to you. It is the 6th day of July, 7 minutes after 7. And welcome along to the last week of 5AA Nights for us for this year. Because as of next Monday, musical chairs will begin. Madeline and I will head across to Afternoons, sitting in for Stacey, who's sitting in for David. Matthew Pantelis will be in this very chair, this very time, next week. So, we would love to speak to you, this being our last week of 5AA Nights for the year, 8223 0000, and there's lots of things to talk about. Hope you had a terrific weekend, even better Monday. It's a great sporting weekend, wasn't it? Crows get a win, Port Adelaide get a win, T-Birds, congratulations girls, get the championship, which is nice, 3 out of 4. Socceroos did us proud, couldn't quite get over the line, but they were terrific. I wonder what captured your attention over the weekend. Are you watching the World Cup? Are you just engrossed? Watched a little bit today of the England game against Mexico, which was good. So now that the Aussies are out, you can support someone else. A few people going for Belgium now, I think. Maybe you're more into the tennis. I know Wimbledon is a favourite time of year for a lot of people. Or maybe you're someone who dodged the sport over the weekend and took in all the other things that were there to enjoy, like the American 250th birthday. Did you get consumed by any of that? Or maybe you were just sitting on your phone trying to get Taylor Swift wedding updates. We can talk about any of that on the show tonight. I did think watching the 250th celebration, I don't know whether I'm getting older and grumpier. Maybe you're like me. I don't quite get the appeal of fireworks anymore. Like, I understand why we have them, but we were watching CNN on Sunday morning and they had a 30-minute fireworks display from New York City, and it looked amazing, beautiful, don't get me wrong, like the drone shots, you know, up and over the Empire State Building and around the Statue of Liberty looked incredible. But it went for half an hour and I said to Jessica, why? Is this a waste of money, do you think? I get that you want to celebrate the country's birthday. And then we saw what Donald Trump rolled out in Washington, D.C., the world's biggest ever fireworks display. But there were too many fireworks in that. And in the end, you couldn't see any of them because there was so much smoke. It was just like lit up smoke. So I don't know. Are you like me? Do you still get enamored or entertained or excited by fireworks? Or are you kind of, are you at that point in your life where they're all the same? I don't quite get it. I know people hang around for the Adelaide Show fireworks at the end of the night, and occasionally you'll be at sporting events at the Adelaide Oval and you'll see the fireworks. People still head to Glenelg and to the city on New Year's Eve and watch the fireworks display. Maybe I'm just getting old and grumpy. I don't see the appeal anymore. You can have your say on that tonight if you wish. Cracking day weather-wise. Hope you got to enjoy that and make the most of it. Not the warmest of days, but plenty of nice winter sunshine. Always good to have some solar for the solar panels. That helps. Fluff up the towels. Get the dogs out for a walk. Hope you enjoyed that. So because tonight is our last official Monday of the year, we haven't got any guests for you tonight. We thought, let's risk it. Let's just do talk back for the whole night. There's lots of topics to talk about. So you can have your say between now and midnight with Australia overnight, 8223 0000. Tomorrow, we are at Illuminate on North Terrace, so we'll still take your calls on the issues of the day. However, if you are out and about tomorrow night with your family, if you're going to rug up, get out in the nighttime air and go and see some of the beautiful lights in the city, I would urge you to come along and say hello. We'll chuck the headphones on. We'll have a chat. We'll be at the State Library on North Terrace between 7 and around 10:30, 11 o'clock tomorrow night. So please come and say hello if you're out tomorrow for Illuminate. That will be fun. Wednesday, Tracy will be here. That'll be our last health segment with Tracy. And then she'll continue with Matthew after that. And then we've got short shows post Thursday and Friday because of the footy. So let's have as many calls as we can tonight. 8223 0000. Of course, you can text and email. And we'll get to the stories of the day very shortly. I'm also trying to have to get my body accustomed and acclimatized to the change that is coming. I thought that's a good question for you too, because a lot of you would have worked or may continue to work in shift work. I wonder how you go going from a morning shift to an afternoons to a nights when it all changes. Because I'm pretty sure that I'll be half asleep next week in the middle of the day because that is my traditional nap time. And I'm sure that at 2 o'clock in the morning next week, I'll still be wide awake because that is my usual nighttime routine. How do you go if you're someone who's worked as a nurse or a FIFO or a shift worker? Is it difficult for you to be able to balance that physically and mentally going from different time slots? I'd be interested to get your thoughts on that tonight. 8223 0000 is our number. You can email onair@5AA.com.au or if you would prefer, you can send us a text 0448 08 1395. We'll get some great prizes for you to get your hands on again tonight too. The Ultimate Friday Knockoff. It's coming this Friday night, the 10th of July. It's the Beer and Barbecue Fest. We have a couple of tickets for you and a mate to go into the VIP section. You're going to get some free beer. You're going to get some free food, delicious barbecue food. So keep listening for your chance there. Beerbarbecuefest.com.au is where you get all the tickets and information. It's at the Drive, which will be nice. Great venue for that. And also, if you're a motoring enthusiast, a car lover, we've got a double pass to Wintertime Show and Shine 2026. Now, that's coming up this Saturday too. Horsepowercrew.com is where you find out the details. It's at the Entertainment Centre in the car park. I'm assuming it's up the top of the multi-storey car park, but it's the Wintertime Snow and Shine at the Ensign. So if you love your cars, we'll give you a chance to get along to that as well. Lots of issues that we'll talk about in just one moment. First up, Don's called in from Pennington to kick off the week. G'day, Don.
10: Yeah, I'm just ringing up to let all the listeners out there know. Remember Jimmy Rich from Peterhead and Rosewater?
7: Jimmy from Peterhead and Rosewater, yeah, I think
10: he got taught back every night, twice a night. He rang up early, then he'd ring back at 11.
7: Right.
10: Yeah. Well, he passed away. I'm not sure if it was today or yesterday, but it's on our family because he was my uncle.
7: Oh, and I'm sorry to hear that, Don.
10: On the family Facebook page.
7: Yep.
10: So I only found out my missus rang me from work. She works up in the city there,
7: sure.
10: Pathologist. She rang me and said, "Oh, because I always go around the IGA at Albert, and then he used to go to the fish shop there."
7: Mm-hmm.
10: And I said to the bloke, "Then I said, you seen my uncle? I haven't seen him for 3 months." And they go, "We haven't seen him for about 4 months." And then my missus rang me a couple of hours ago and said, "He's passed away." So
7: that was the last
10: of my dad's surviving brothers. So all my uncles are gone now from my father's side of the family.
7: I don't think, Don, I've spoken to Jimmy for a while, but I remember he was a regular with Bob, wasn't he, all the time?
10: Yeah, regular with Bob.
7: Yep.
10: Andrew Reimer.
7: Mm-hmm.
10: He'd get on at 7, but then he'd ring back it up after 11. Knows him on Talkback Radio.
7: Yes.
10: When he was living at Peterhead. But then the last 10 years, he moved over here to Rosewater, just near the Mount Carmel College.
7: Yes.
10: And he was a regular at that fish shop on IGA at Alberton there. And they loved him there.
7: I bet.
10: So I thought I'd let all the listeners
7: know. Well, thank you for that.
10: He was a great talkback. He knew everything.
7: Mm.
10: If someone wanted to know something, he knew it. And, look, I just said to the bloke at the fish shop last week, I said, "You seen my uncle around anywhere?" And then my Mrs. Rangley said, "Oh, she got it on the family Facebook page that he passed away. Must have been either yesterday or today."
7: Yeah.
10: But he was a great bloke, mate.
7: He was. Don, condolences to you and the family, but thank you.
10: Yeah. They used to call him Purple A's.
7: What was that? Why was that?
10: They used to call him Purple A's because he had a little sidekick down number one berth at Port Adelaide there when they used to have the Sunday market.
7: Yep.
10: And he used to sell all stuff, and most of it was purple.
7: Right.
10: Purple T-shirts, purple this, purple that. You know, so he had the nickname Purple Ace. I'll tell you where he knocked around was across the road from the Port Adelaide Police Station there, that 101 Cafe back in the day. You know, I think, it's not Divot Street, is it?
7: I'm not sure which street it is. I know the one you're talking about.
10: From the Port Adelaide Police Station.
7: Yeah, from...
10: There's a little cafe on that corner there.
7: Okay.
10: And he used to hang out there every morning.
7: Well, Don, again, condolences to you, to the family, and thanks for letting us know. As you know, 5AA and 5AA Nights in particular as a show is such a great community, and people remember callers and regular contributors to the show, not just over years but over decades too. So Jimmy from Rosewater, one of the great contributors to the station, Rest in peace. Thank you for that, Don. Appreciate us letting us know. That's the sad part, I guess, of getting old too and being around for such a long time, is that a lot of the great callers and great contributors that we've had to the shows over the years, as happens, they pass. So I'm sure people will have some fond memories of some of the calls that Jimmy's made to the show over the years. Thank you, Don. We'll take a short break. 8223 0000 is my number. We'll talk about some of the things you might like to talk about next.
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7: 21 minutes after 7 on this Monday night. 8223 0000, my number. You can text, you can email, you can get to us via the socials all night. We're here for your talk back and your calls. Just before we get to John, Ben on the text from Seaford Meadow said, Leith, I was of the opinion of fireworks at the age of 20. Yeah, I'm a bit with you. Maybe I was a bit late to it, Ben. But I thought about it over the weekend. I thought, how much money have they spent? In a day and age where we're all talking about government spending and we're all talking about the idea that we're in debt, I understand why people enjoy fireworks and the kids get a thrill out of it. Do we need to be spending that much on something that lasts such a short time that doesn't really change over the years? I did see some of the cities in the US during their 250th. They were going with drone displays. So at least they change up and you get different images. But I know there were some people who saw the drone show here in Adelaide and didn't think it was that impressive. So not sure what the answer is, but
0: Do we need half-hour fireworks displays? Do we need tens of thousands of dollars at New Year's Eve on fireworks? Interesting. Thank you, Ben. John from Port Augusta. G'day, Johnny.
1: Hello, Liesl.
0: You well?
1: You going well, thanks, mate.
0: Excellent.
1: Yeah, I'm lying down in bed, so I sound a bit muffled. That's the reason.
0: Oh, you're tired. Had a big day.
1: No, it's so bloody cold.
0: Yeah. Fresh.
1: So bloody cold.
0: Did you have some nice sunshine, though, today in Port Augusta? We were cold, but we had some nice sunshine.
1: It's still cold.
0: Okay.
1: Still cold. Where I am, I'm in the shade. So
0: yep.
1: It's good in the summer, not so good in the winter.
0: Let me have a look and see what the temperature is in Port Augusta right at the moment. Give me a guess. What do you think it might be?
1: I don't know. I'm not outside. Inside with air conditioning.
0: I've got your heater on. Okay.
1: Yeah.
0: Port Augusta. Give me 1 second. Right now, John, 10 degrees, but feels like 6.
1: Yeah, every bit of it. No wonder I've been miserable.
0: Well, just rug up. Stay under the quilt. Have the radio going. Phone
1: That's
0: handy.
1: Right.
0: Happy days.
1: No wonder I'm cold.
0: Mm.
1: Our friend Donald Trump.
0: Mm-hmm.
1: Is anybody can explain to me, anybody can explain, this man is just, he calls himself a Christian and all that. You and I have touched on this before. He's a very ordinary human being. I mean, now he's touching the Football World Cup and soccer.
0: Just rug up. Stay under the quilt. Have the radio going. Phone
1: That's
0: handy.
1: Right.
0: Happy days.
1: No wonder I'm cold.
0: Mm.
1: Our friend Donald Trump.
0: Mm-hmm.
1: Our friend, is

0: And I plead with any right-wing conservative, any far right-wing conservative, to tell me what good this man has done for the world, for the earth, certainly in the second term, in his second incarnation.
1: Mm.
0: It's a shocking human being. He really is. It's just terrible.
1: What it says, particularly this, so to bring people up to speed who may not be aware, there was a American player who's one of their strikers, one of their best players, who got a red card in the last game against Paraguay. And when you get a red card, you automatically miss the next game. Well, Donald Trump rang the boss of FIFA. And as we know, you know, they're pals and they're chummy, and the fact that the World Cup is in America, I'm sure, helped this cause. He basically put the pressure on the boss and said, hey, we need this American guy to play. And, John, FIFA changed their mind and said, you know what, we'll waive that. We'll just have a suspended sentence. So if I'm every other country in the World Cup, there should not be a player suspended for the rest of the World Cup.
0: No, that's right.
1: Because you can't do that. Rules are rules.
0: You and I enjoy the World Game. It's a World Game. You and I enjoy the Global Game.
1: Yep.
0: But FIFA is weak as water. FIFA is weak as water.
1: Yep.
0: And Donald Trump, if any right wing, because he says he believes in God. He doesn't believe in God any more than you do, Lee.
1: No, he will say that because he knows it's good for his base. So that's why he will continue to say that.
0: The rednecks and all the rest of it. No, he's just great. He's a shocking human being. And I don't care what any of the far right wing say. He's a shocking person.
1: Mm.
0: And,
1: Jimmy from Rosewater.
0: I remember him. I remember a lot of his calls.
1: Yeah, Mel Asher came in during the break too, and she said that she has fond memories of Jimmy too as a caller.
0: Yeah, quite a character. Years.
1: Yep.
0: Quite a character.
1: Yeah.
0: And I hope Jack emailed you and needs some humble pie about Donald Trump. Jack will email him. But I don't think he will.
1: I'm sure he will. He'll send a text. He'll be listening, I guarantee.
0: All right, mate.
1: Good on you, John. Thank you. Stay warm. Caesar from North Adelaide sends you a text and he says, maybe we need a quick trip to Bali, catch some sunshine. Yeah, it is fresh outside. 11 degrees in the city right now. Feels like 9, so it's about the same. Interesting, Mount Crawford is 7 degrees but feels like 0. So another coolish night for you. If you sleep better in the cool, that's good. That's a good thing for us. Looking around down in the southeast, it's in the 6-7 range of temperatures. Hindmarsh Island, 9 degrees at the moment. Mount Barker, 5 degrees at the moment. Nuriutpa in the Barossa, 7 degrees at the moment. So nice and fresh. You can do what John's doing, though. You can stay in bed under the doona or the quilt or the blanket. Pick up your phone, 8223-0000. Talk to us. We'll get to some of the issues that you might like to talk about after this break, because there's plenty of stories doing the rounds that we can get our teeth into on this Monday night. Peter, thank you for your text. He says, Madeline and myself will be missed. Who's going to produce Matthew? I think, Peter, it's a little combination. I think it might be a little bit of Emily and a little bit of Charlie, but that's all to be worked out. But whoever it is, you'll have someone fantastic on the phones, as Madeline does now, as of next Monday for the rest of the year. So those people who are on their mid-year out of ratings break, people like Will and Stacey and Graham Goodings, they'll all be back as of next Monday. And so that's when the changes will occur. So Stacey and Will for breakfast, Graham back in mornings, Will be in afternoons. Stephen and Tim during the drive time. And then, as I say, this time next week, 5AA nights, Matthew Pantelis. Stories of the day next.
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3: 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The good, the bad, and the grumpy. 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I'm so done with scammers. 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We're on it.
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8: So let me just reiterate. Jimmy from Rosewater was the regular caller who has sadly passed, courtesy of Don, who was his nephew. People are ringing up asking poor old Madeline, is it Jimmy from Taparoo? One of our favourite. No, not Jimmy from Taparoo. Jimmy from Rosewater. Purple Haze was the nickname. You might remember. Long time caller. Used to ring Bob a lot. And yeah, as Mel mentioned, she knew him and knew of him and he would call up from time to time. I think you knew Mel's parents and you would see him at the Port Adelaide markets or at Cafe 101 just across from the police station. So there you go. Jimmy with a Y, I believe, as opposed to Jimmy from Taparoo, who I will stand corrected, but I'm pretty sure Jimmy might let us know when he calls in, or if he calls in. Pretty sure that Jimmy is with a I. James, or Jim Rich was his official name, so better known as Jimmy from Rosewater. One of the great 5AA regulars who we are sad to hear has passed. Let's get to the stories of the day, things you might like to talk about on this Monday night. What are you making of the whole Anthony Albanese controversy with the PM goes on a podcast. He's had to apologise because he's faced widespread criticism over comments he made about pop icon Kylie Minogue.
9: Well, we're at rapid fire questions now. Every guest gets asked these. Shag, marry, date. Kylie Minogue, Nicole Kidman, or Rhonda Birchmore?
10: I've just got married. I'm only 6 months in.
9: But if it goes tits up, let's just pretend.
10: Oh, Kylie, clearly.
9: You'd marry Kylie and Shagger and date her?
10: All of the above.
9: All right, it's a triple.
10: She's terrific.
9: All right, that's fair.
8: So now the Office of the Prime Minister's issued a statement saying that I apologise unequivocally for the comments. How do you feel about this? 8223 0000. I guess we are in a world now where politicians are looking to open themselves up to different audiences as opposed to maybe mainstream media, and there are some listeners to kind of comedy podcasts that maybe you can get into their hearts and minds by doing this. I'm sure his people are now regretting the idea of going on the podcast. Part of me thinks, look, we understand it's a joke, it's a throwaway line, but I guess it's beneath the position of the Prime Minister. Do you think it's as inappropriate as others do, Or do you think that, again, that this is just fodder and clickbait for people to pile on to our Prime Minister? Let's hear the affirmative and the negative. So Barnaby Joyce, as you can imagine, on Sunrise this morning, not happy.
11: Yeah, I think it's a little bit below him. And if he wants to know who feels that he's been in an uncomfortable relationship with, maybe he'd like to go to the 165,000 people who can't pay their power bill, or the farmers who believe that the environmental encroachment of environmental laws taking away possession of their land. Or maybe you'd like to talk to all the small businesses who are furious about what's happening to the extra tax they're going to pay or the record number of insolvencies in Australia.
8: So you can understand that the opposition are going, right, here's somewhere where we can strike in. We can get a couple of body blows in here. Tanya Plibersek, also on Sunrise, had her thoughts.
12: If what the Prime Minister is saying is that he's a fan of Kylie Minogue, I guess that puts him in
13: well,
12: a group
13: truly,
12: with millions of other Australians, including me. Including me. I'm a big fan of Kylie's as well.
13: Would you play the Shag Marry Date game on a podcast?
12: Yeah. No one's asked me that question any time recently, I can tell you that.
8: I mean, it's a pretty lame question anyway, to be honest. It's the kind of game that's been going around for 20 years. But it's interesting. I guess we're drawing a line in the sand there then. So those kind of questions are okay if you're someone who's not a politician, perhaps, and you're someone who's not the Prime Minister. Is it beneath him? Probably. Should he have said it? Probably not. Is it the biggest issue in the world that we should be jumping and screaming up and down about? I'm not so sure. Where do you sit on that? 8223 0000. As I say, I think there's a lot of people who love the fact that Albo said it because it does give them a chance to pile on. And to be fair, a lot of it has been self-induced at the moment. So there's some reason to pile on the PM for that. So what do you think? 8223 0000. Are you outraged by the PM's comments? Or should we just lighten up a little bit? We knew what it was. It's that kind of podcast. You can have your say. Gina Rinehart, our richest woman in Australia, has an interesting thought. She wants the state government of Queensland to gift, not to rent, not to sell, but to gift for free, Elon Musk, the world's first trillionaire, an uninhabited island at no cost, because she would like him to expand his SpaceX rocket launch in Queensland.
14: I have, of course, not discussed this with him, so I'm only off my own bat. But see all those beautiful deserted islands out there? Mm-hmm. Wouldn't it look wonderful with Elon arriving after having a few rockets built that launch the satellite so that we can get connectivity?
8: How do you feel about taxpayers' money and a piece of land going to the richest man on the planet for free? Because, and I'm guessing, Gina's philosophy is if he builds the SpaceX rocket launch operations on one of those islands, there would be more business coming into Australia. Therefore, we would make more money. We would have a great relationship with the richest man on the planet. And you would also have space tourism. I'm sure there would be a lot of people, as they do now with Cape Canaveral in Florida, there would be people who would go to Queensland to watch the takeoffs. But when the man's worth $1 trillion, should we be giving him something for nothing? Or do you think it makes good business sense? Are you with Gina Rinehart on this, or do you think it's a stupid idea? 8223 0000. Where do you sit on that? SpaceX coming to Australia on free land. Here you are, Elon. Look, you could easily afford to buy this, because you are by far the richest person on the planet, but we will gift it to you as a gift because we like the idea of the things coming back. Got a thought on that? I'd be interested to hear it. The 2026 Australian of the Year is Catherine Bennell-Pegg, as you know. She's the first person to qualify as an astronaut under Australia's space program. She has been invited by the European Space Agency to join a future International Space Station mission, which would be amazing and historic. There's a slight problem, though, and that is money. We would have to pay for it. The cost of this mission is around $100 million. There are hopes that the bill could be covered with a mix of crowdfunding, industry backing, and government support. So again, my question for you tonight, is that something that taxpayers should be paying for? Would we get great benefit of sending the Australian of the Year into space to be an inspiration and to break records and create history, even though it will cost the taxpayers some money.
15: Oh, look, you know, any mission representing Australia in space, doing good Australian research and supporting Australian education would be an absolute honour.
8: Money well spent or not? Where do you sit on that particular issue? 8223 0000. I'll be interested to get your thoughts. Bob Byrne, great friend of show, former 5AA announcer, and I think he was the boss at one stage many, many moons ago, always has a great segment in the Monday Advertiser, the Boomer section, right in the middle. Today he was talking about Arbor Day. I want to talk about Arbor Day tonight on the show. This was before my time, but I do wonder if you have any memories of Arbor Day. When I work with Michael on weekends, he used to talk fondly of his memories of that time. Bob described it today as marching bands, planting trees, and a half-day holiday. Take me back to your past, to your younger years. Were you ever a part of Arbor Day? Do you remember what you did at that particular celebration? I think they try to reinvent it for kids of my era, but it never really took on. There were times when we would plant trees, but it was never celebrated as obviously it was in your time with Arbor Day. If you've got a memory, I'd love to hear about it tonight. 8223 0000. And on a pop culture note, I want to celebrate Sylvester Stallone on the show tonight because it is Sly's 80th birthday. Born in New York City on July the 6th, 1946. Sly.
16: You got no comment, Rocky, right?
17: No.
16: No comment. No. Right. Thank you, Rocky, very much.
17: I just want to say hi to my girlfriend, okay?
16: Yeah.
17: Yo, Adrian, it's me, Rocky.
8: What is the best Sylvester Stallone film, or what is a Sly Stallone film that you enjoy? Are you a Rocky fan? We saw what it meant to Leighton Hewitt, was his celebration catch cry his entire career. Maybe you're a Rambo fan.
18: It's over.
19: Nothing is over! Nothing! You just don't turn it off!
8: Are there any other great Sylvester Stallone films that you enjoy? I like a couple of obscure ones. There's a film called Lock Up, which is very good. I think Donald Sutherland plays the evil warden, and he was always a great villain, Donald Sutherland. And there's a great film called Tango and Cash, where Sylvester Stallone was there with Kurt Russell, kind of an action slash comedy. I wonder if you've got a favourite Sylvester Stallone film, or if you're a fan of his work. 8223 0000. They're just a couple of the ideas of things you can talk about on this Monday night. Anything else you want to bring to the table, please do. Gary's in Collinswood. G'day, Gary.
20: G'day, Leif. How are you?
8: Very well, thank you.
20: I was listening to what you were saying, and I've got a few more things
8: Excellent.
20: To talk about.
8: Righto, fire away.
20: First up, the most important thing, Carlton. Keep motoring on. You might have to get your grand final tickets.
8: Gary, James. There was a great stat over the weekend from a Twitter account called Sir Swamp Thing. The first team, I think, in history to go from a 7-game losing streak to a 7-game winning streak in the same year.
20: Yeah, it's unbelievable.
8: Not bad, is it? Amazing.
20: Just wondering if Votsie was there, what would it turned around, or they would have maybe won a couple of games? We'll never know.
8: No, don't know.
20: It's weird.
8: I think the fog lifted. Like there was just a massive exhale. The stress and the shackles were off. Nothing to play for. Season's over. Coach has been done. That rejuvenated kind of freshness that comes in with the new voice. Just amazing though, isn't it?
20: Yeah. All right, I've got about 5 points.
8: Righto.
20: I'll be quick.
8: Yep.
20: Rocky. Yeah, I liked his Rocky 2. Was one of my best pictures of Sylvester Stallone.
8: So Rocky 2, does he fight? Yeah. So is he fighting Dolph Lundgren in that one, or is that the Mr. T one, Rocky 2? I can never remember.
20: No, it was Apollo Creed. Rocky.
8: Oh, yeah, Carl Weathers.
20: Mr. T was 3.
8: Yep.
20: And I think the other guy, the Russian guy you're talking about, is
8: 4.
20: Number 4.
8: Right, Ivan Drago. Gotcha.
20: Yes, yeah.
8: Gotcha.
20: Yeah. Just talking about the Gina Reinhardt giving the free island.
8: Yeah.
20: I'm not. They better make sure that the island, that they can give it to him for a start, because it could be owned by other people. Indigenous people might own that island, so they better check that out.
8: True.
20: For a start.
8: Very true.
20: No, look, you don't give it to him for free. That guy, he can pay a bit of money. I'm sure even if we gave it to him for, $500 million. He's a trillionaire. So, no, I don't believe in giving to him for free.
8: I understand. I understand why she would want him here, and you know, spend money to make money. I get that. But do we really need to be giving someone who is a trillionaire anything for free, Gary?
20: No. Well, look, no one's gave me much for free. I'm not. You know, and that's why these guys are billionaire and trillionaires, because they normally don't put their hand in the pocket. They're pretty clever.
8: Yep.
20: How they make their money. Next thing with Alvo. Yeah. Mm-hmm. Look. I think he should have just said, look, I'm happily married. No, look, there's no good going down, you know, possibles and that. I'm just happy with my wife and just left it at that. Now, the thing is with it, I heard Tanya Plibersek saying she sort of brushed it over that, you know, nothing to see here, really. I would bet you, Leif, if Angus Taylor had said that, you would have had Claire O'Neill, Penny Wong, all of them getting stuck into him. Should resign. It's a disgrace. And that's what I don't like when people... Look, you know, if Angus Taylor said it, that's fine. But when it's their own, or anyone in government, they all, you know, they've all got excuses and everything. So, you know, it's... and look, he's come out and apologised. If he didn't do nothing wrong, why did he apologise?
8: Correct.
20: So I just think it's... That's me, Leif. I just...
8: Well, I think what will happen now... No, I agree. I think what will happen now, Gary, is that... So Nikki Osborne is the comedian whose podcast that he went on. I think you'll find now that politicians will just stay clear of that because they can't afford the blowback of a risque question.
20: Yeah. Normally on TV or radio, when they're going to come on, now you'd know better than me, they want to know what questions you're going to ask them, and they'll say, no, you can't ask me this, you can't ask me that. You know what I mean? They already know what you're going to ask them most of the time.
8: Yeah, not so much politicians. Other people will. There are definite some who are a little sensitive. It might be like a musician or an artist or a performer. They will sometimes say, hey, we're not. So, for example, you know, if you were to speak to Keith Urban, his publicist would say, do not bring up Nicole at all. And some people... But I think politicians are pretty fair game. I've never spoken to a politician where they've said, please don't ask about this.
20: Okay. Next point. The red card with Donald Trump. I'd never heard of that before. Oh, I find that...
8: it's outrageous, to be honest.
20: Unbelievable, which has put a very, you know, a cloudy grey area now because people say, oh, look, yeah, that's a red card, but look, it wasn't that bad, so I think we'll just overturn it. Never heard it, so heard that one.
8: No, crazy.
20: And the last one, did you hear today in San Francisco, they got all these robo-taxis, they're all electronic.
8: Yeah, the Waymos. Yep.
20: And there was a glitch, and they all just shut down. They just stopped that and get them towed away.
8: Yeah, crazy, wasn't it? This was the 4th of July, and it was gridlock, so the battery somehow got drained. It was like one of those horror movies where... So these Waymo cars drive themselves. There's no driver. It's an electric car that's able to get people around and taxi people around. And you're right. They all just glitched at the same time and got stuck. I mean, I understand we're getting excited about technology, Gary, but this is a great reason why we shouldn't be jumping in too fast until the technology is, you know, good enough that we know that we're not going to have... Imagine if there was more... you know, grief and doom come about this. In the end, it was just an inconvenience, but imagine if people were hurt. Oof.
20: Well, just on that, just the last point, and people can have their say as well. So you're driving your driverless car, you're doing 90 Ks in the 90 zone, right? Mm-hmm. All of a sudden, then you hit a 60 zone, but for whatever reason, the car doesn't drop back to 60, it still stays at 90.
8: Yes.
20: And you go and get a speeding fine. Who's going to pay the fine? The guy that's you, the registration of the car? You know what I mean? It's all good. All these things are all good. Everything's good in theory until practical something goes wrong.
8: Yes.
20: So I don't know who would pay the fine. Manufacturer. I don't know. Good luck, you know.
8: Yeah, that'd be a court case, I imagine. Yeah, they'll fight over it.
20: Yeah.
8: Not sure.
20: All right, mate.
8: Good on you, Gary.
20: Love your show.
8: Thank you for that. Appreciate the call.
20: Go to the Blues.
8: yes, fingers crossed. A couple of hard games on the way, though. Hawthorn, the Pies, Gold Coast, and Brisbane, I think, are the next four. So not sure the winning streak will continue, but it's been a fun ride so far. Gary, thank you. Appreciate that. For those who didn't hear it, Waymo are the vehicles. These are the self-driving taxis that they have right around America in a number of the cities. So the batteries died. They had to get taken away. They got caught up in heavy San Francisco traffic. This was 4th of July celebrations. They were at a standstill. There was a number of people around. The company said because of major traffic disruptions and a high volume of travellers, unplanned road closures, it all contributed to an unexpected congestion. And in the end, the batteries just went flat. And that was it. So they had to get towed away. Luckily, no one was hurt, but a bit of an inconvenience nonetheless. But this is where we're going. Technology's moving pretty fast. Not quite perfect, but perfect-ish. 11 to 8, 8223 0000. Come and join us. There's room on the board. We'd love to speak to you about any issue on your mind.
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6: 7 minutes to eight. We'll get to the latest 5AA news with Mel Usher at 8 o'clock. And you can join us. Mark's ready to go. Lester's going to join us after eight. Speak to Madeline. She'll put you in the queue. We'd love to have a chat. Wojo said, isn't it interesting? Straight after Albo confesses a fondness for Kylie, then there's the news story that Kylie has a stalker. Are you thinking what I'm... Yeah, I thought that too, Wojo. How's the timing? It wasn't ideal because on the same page in the paper on the same day, there was Albo confessing his love for Kylie Minogue. And yes, Kylie had a legitimate stalker that she had to have addressed with police and authority. So not ideal. What is sad, I think, is that now you'll see a lot of people who would just clam up and they won't go on anything that would remotely. You know that when you come on with David and Will, they're not going to play Kiss, Marry, Shag on that show. So they'll come on that. But maybe you'd miss out on finding out bits and pieces of other politicians because they are reluctant to say that. But as a poly, probably should have known how to address that question better. Paul says, I could be wrong, but wasn't Barnaby Joyce the Deputy Prime Minister when he was drunk and abusive on the phone, laying on the ground? Don't think Barnaby can judge. Oh, Paul, there's glass houses everywhere when it comes to these kind of things. They all make mistakes. Rob says, good evening, Leith. Curiosity has got the better of me. How long now has the good old not guilty owing to mental incompetence been the fashionable way of bypassing one's guilt of committing a crime? How many criminals will pay the ultimate price without consideration, whatever, with their state of mind? It is now carte blanche these days. I think it is nothing more than smart lawyers using an obvious method to gain a lesser conviction. I think you might be right, Rob. And I guess that's why you pay the lawyers for that. If you can get some leniency for that, I'm sure that's the case. I'm sure that there are people who are pushing that because they don't want to spend the rest of their lives in prison. And if you can get a lighter sentence by saying that you are not mentally sound and in a non-serious note, I think we've seen it everywhere where people have blamed things that they needed to apologize for on mental health. We see it in sport. We see it in the arts. I think that happens quite a lot just to try and dilute, I guess, some of the controversy. Stop or My Mum Will Shoot is a great Sylvester Stallone film, says one of our text messages.
7: Mummy could go to jail for this. Why didn't you tell me?
8: Because I wanted it to be a surprise.
7: It is.
6: Estelle Getty, I think, from memory, who was the grandmother in The Golden Girls, was in that film. With Sylvester Stallone, thank you for that. Graham from Prospect said he has many memories of planting trees around Henley Beach for Arbor Day. Thank you, Graham. Daniel says, what the actual, and then has attached a photo of his local supermarket where you can now buy mince pies. Mince pies are available in the store right now. Traditional fruit mince pies. Do you think, Dan, that the mince pie should be an all-year thing or is it just seasonal for Christmas? Or would people eat and enjoy their mince pies all year long? I'm not a big mince pie guy myself. No surprise there with the fruit, but yeah. What are we in now? July? That would make sense. Christmas is only 6 months away. Get in early. Liz said, regarding Mr. Anthony Albanese, I never liked that vulgar kind of question ever since I saw it on a UK TV show, but he was largely clumsy and awkward in his response, and he was sprung, or maybe not, but he was pressured by the interviewer. I'm not sure. Yeah. I would agree, Liz. I think he didn't answer it very well. We'll get to more text messages on the other side. There's a lot coming through. We'll touch on those. And good to see, too, we have calls aplenty, which is excellent because we have set aside the night for you. We'll just take your calls tonight in what is our last week of nights before the change. So hopefully those of you who enjoy the show now can come and join us as of next Monday from 1 o'clock.
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17: Down to 7 tonight, mostly sunny tomorrow, 17. With the 8 o'clock news, good evening, I'm Mel Usher. There was an emergency landing at Parafield Airport this afternoon. A pilot of a training aircraft issued a mayday call around 2:30. He landed safely and no one was injured. In April, a training aircraft slammed into a hangar shortly after takeoff and the two people on board were killed. Police are investigating a serious crash at St Peter's tonight. Just before 7:30, police and emergency services responded to a collision on Paynham Road. Major crash officers have been made aware and motorists are asked to avoid the area if possible. A Chinese submarine has test-fired a dummy warhead into the Pacific. It happened as Australia signed a defence deal with Fiji today. China says the test is part of their annual military training program, and relevant countries were notified in advance. Foreign Minister Penny Wong was alerted by officials in Canberra. Senator Wong says there's no need for China to be undertaking these kind of activities.
18: We are also very clear that it is important for Australia and all of the countries the Pacific Islands fall to work together to determine our own futures. And the forum has made very clear it sees this region as an ocean of peace.
17: There are calls for an investigation into how cricket pitches are covered at multi-purpose ovals. 27-year-old Nathan Fitzgerald suffered a massive head injury in Victoria over the weekend when he came down on a covered pitch while playing football. He has now entered end-of-life care. The Edge Early Learning Centre at Gawler East has been closed for 3 months after a young child was given food they were allergic to. The child suffered a reaction and was rushed to hospital. The chef who made the mistake has been stood down. Edge Managing Director and CEO Chris Chambers says the centre will close for an operational reset.
19: We're taking the appropriate steps to understand what happened, but also support the person involved who is devastated. This is a human error made by a very real person, and we want to be there to wrap our arms around her as we undertake the process.
17: It's the second time this year the centre has been temporarily closed. Australia's doctors are pushing back against moves to allow pharmacists to be able to prescribe more medications as well as advise on conditions. GPs say this is not a doctor versus pharmacist spat, but evidence being used to support this is full of holes. And the US air safety regulator is investigating reports a Delta Airlines passenger jet was hit by fireworks on the eve of Independence Day. The Airbus was on approach to land at Chicago International Airport.
20: We just had a firework hit our plane.
21: Roger.
20: We just heard the bang on the plane, so we'll have to take a look at it once we get to the gate.
17: It was one of at least 15 aircraft incidents involving fireworks in the US over the weekend. Now turning to 5AA sport, Adelaide play the Suns at home on Saturday night. The Crows could welcome back Wayne Miller and Riley Thilthorpe this weekend. Meantime, Gold Coast seek Ewland, who is Round 17's AFL Rising Star nominee. England have had a 3-2 win over Mexico in their World Cup round of 16 clash. Jude Bellingham scored twice before a second-half penalty from captain Harry Kane. They'll now play Norway in the quarterfinals, Norway defeating Brazil 2-1. Well, the celebrations continue today for the Adelaide Thunderbirds after their Super Netball Grand Final win on the weekend. It was a sea of pink at a reception in Rundle Mall.
22: Let's go, T-Birds! Let's go! Let's go, T-Birds! Let's go!
17: And it is day 8 at Wimbledon. Now the 5AA forecast, down to 7 tonight, mostly sunny tomorrow, 17. Wednesday, partly cloudy, 17, and the same again on Thursday. Right now it is 13 degrees on 5AA, always Adelaide.
23: Good evening, Mel.
17: Good evening.
23: Jimmy from Rosewater.
17: Yes, sad news that that Jim Rich from Rosewater has passed away. Long-time listener and caller of 5AA who ran a stall, I believe, at the Port Adelaide markets for a while as well, called Purple Haze. Used to sell tie-dye gear.
23: Yep.
17: Was a bit of an old hippie, loved his 60s music. He became friends with my parents a couple of years ago. My parents used to go to some of the listener catch-ups down at Port Adelaide.
23: Okay.
17: I think it was Cafe 101 or something like that.
23: Yep.
17: And they got to know him because my dad was very into 60s music as well, and they had a lot in common. And Jim was lovely. After my dad passed away, every now and again he'd ring up my mum and just check in and make sure she was doing okay. And he used to ring me sometimes on a Saturday afternoon on the Saturday soundtrack on 5AA. So, yeah, it's always sad when we lose a member of the family, isn't it?
23: Isn't that sweet, though? Like, we would not know that story, you know, that he would check in on you and your mum. And, like, that's sweet. You speak to these people quite often more than you speak to your family and friends because they ring up the station so often. So, yeah. I'm sad to hear that.
17: Yeah, you have this bond, this bond that, you know, just came from being listeners to a radio station at the beginning, and then it goes a little bit further. So we all feel it when someone passes on.
23: Yeah, for sure.
17: Mm.
23: Mel, thank you for that. Mel Usher in the newsroom.
24: Adelaide's number one show at night. This is 5AA Evenings with Leith Forrest.
23: You know, I didn't think of this with Dan's suggestion of mince pies in the supermarket already. Mike brings up a great point. It's Christmas in July. How many people celebrate Christmas in July? Have you ever had one, Madeline? No. Yeah, me neither. I guess some people do. Another chance to enjoy people's company. And Mark from Perihill says, fruit mince pies? No, thank you. Not for me. A lot of people love them, though. I think that's the highlight of their Christmas get-together. It is 7 minutes after 8, 8223 0000. You think they're gross, too? Oh, Madeline. Yeah. Too much fruit for me. A lot of people love them, though. We've got a lot of callers on the line, which is excellent. If you'd like to join us, 8223 0000. Any issue that you want to talk about, we can do just that. To Mawson Lakes. Good evening, Andrea.
0: Good evening, Lee.
23: Good evening.
0: Now, I was ringing because this mental health, mental illness defence.
23: Yes.
0: Now, I'd like to say that penalties across the board for everybody have become more and more lenient.
23: Mm-hmm.
0: And people don't want to take responsibility for their poor decisions. But I believe that mental illness is not going to make you mad and bad. It's something that comes along for the journey with you. Either you've got it in you to be that way inclined or not. But I don't think that's the cause of you going bad. Does that make sense?
23: Because yeah.
0: You can be in full control of your wits and still behave in the most horrendous fashion.
23: It's a hard one, isn't it? I guess we leave it to the experts, Andrew, in that they would know. But I'm with you. I think for every person who has a genuine mental illness that may not quite know, and, you know, there are degrees. Like if you are full-blown schizophrenic or, you know, you've got a variety of issues, you know that you're not of sane mind. So you understand that. But you're right. There are so many people who don't want to take the responsibility, or the lawyers know, hey, we can get you a lenient sentence. If you plead this, we can get you, as opposed to a jail, we can get you to a mental health facility where, yes, it'll still be, you know, difficult for you to be there, but it's going to be a lot better for you than jail. I'm sure that's used all the time too, which I get.
0: And I think too, we've done a disservice to a whole segment of our community that is suffering with mental health issues.
23: Yep.
0: I mean, I've personally suffered with depression for the last 25 years.
23: Yes.
0: I would never think of going off and doing anything that's going to harm anybody else. And the one thing as a mother I said to my children, always, that little voice in your head is your mother.
23: Yep.
0: And I'm allowing you to go and do whatever you would like to do. Only two rules. Mustn't harm yourself.
23: Mm-hmm.
0: Mustn't harm anyone else.
23: Mm.
0: Go open slather.
23: Yep.
0: Now, if you're going to abide by those two things, well, I think you're going to lead a pretty decent little life.
23: Yeah, agree. I wonder how much of the mental health issue, Andrea, is, you know, drug or alcohol induced too.
0: Oh, 100%, Leith. I'm a child of the 60s, so I grew up with teenagers in my friendship group that smoked marijuana. Now, I never did. Because I was never interested. I didn't want anything to alter my brain.
23: Mm-hmm.
0: I want to be in control of this bad little brain that I've got.
23: Yep.
0: But that group of friends that I had, I never suffered peer group pressure. I'd say 3/4 of them were marijuana smokers. You know, here I am, I'm now 65. Not one of those people are alive. Not
23: really?
0: One.
23: Wow.
0: Not one. Not. I don't think... I don't think any of them made it past 55.
23: Yep. Wow.
0: And
23: that's sad, isn't it? Oof.
0: It is. And a dear friend of mine who couldn't be told not to did. And in later life, she was diagnosed bipolar and she will flip in an instant between, you know, calm.
23: Yep.
0: To heightened enthusiasm, that's like really particularly scary, even though it's enthusiasm, to real dark melancholy.
23: Yeah.
0: But she still wouldn't hurt anyone else but herself.
23: Yep.
0: But even so, And we've got so many homeless people with mental health issues that just they're not set up to look after themselves.
23: No,
0: and yet
23: at all.
0: The government is allowed to let them out. You know, oh, they can take care of themselves. Dear family friends, a nurse in their public hospital. Now they have somebody that comes and sleeps under the bench in the waiting room, and she's there every night because she's clearly mentally ill, but she's slipping through the cracks. You know, the hospitals are at capacity and over capacity, and yet here she is. Here's somebody that clearly needs help, sleeping under a bench in the waiting room of a public hospital.
23: Yeah. It's heartbreaking, isn't it?
0: It is. It really is.
23: And you wonder how they're going to get to the bottom of this too. So I got a friend, Andrea, who's in the health system, and we would have the conversation about why are these hospitals always ramped? And she said, the two M's, it's mental health and it's methamphetamine. She said the meth problem is so out of control. So that is one of the problem. But the other, as you say, is mental health. And there is a lot of people who are going to the hospital to get health. That's right. But there's a lot who aren't even being seen. So it could even be worse, really.
0: Oh, I'm sure it is. I'm 100% guaranteed it is worse. And you think, what's required of your care now in hospital, Lisa, as a patient, nowadays, to what was required for your care in a hospital, say, 30 years ago?
23: Yes.
0: The level of paperwork that has to be done to keep your care all covered is nowhere near, well, it's triple, most probably quadruple, what it was 30 years ago.
23: Yeah.
0: To make sure no one slips up. And if somebody does slip up, well, not that they can point a finger, but then they can adjust it and hopefully it never happens again.
23: Yeah.
0: But, yeah, it's not good. It really isn't good. But, you know, there was somebody was out with carers and they threw a three-year-old into a crocodile pit in England. Now, they're also saying that he's not fit to stand trial either.
23: Mm.
0: So they're going to look at his carers.
23: Yeah, right. Wow.
0: Yeah.
23: Yeah, that's heartbreaking, isn't it? Well, we see those stories all the time where people just lose their minds. They're high on something. And is it the drug's fault? Is it their mental health? Or are they just trying to, again, minimise damage?
0: You know? Well, I think it's smart lawyers too.
23: Mm.
0: They want to minimise damage, don't they? Because that
23: 100%.
0: Builds their reputation.
23: Yep.
0: To a point where those that really can pay.
23: Yeah.
0: And don't think the court is about who's right and who's wrong.
23: Yep.
0: It's not about that at all. It's about who's got the deepest pocket to pay for the best lawyer.
23: Unfortunately so. Thanks, Andrea.
0: Thank you.
23: Interesting point. Enjoy your evening. 8:15, 8223 0000. More calls on the other side. Anne says, Jimmy and Taparoo, Jimmy and Rosewater, are they one and the same? No, they're not. They are different. Different people, Anne. Definitely different. So Jimmy from Rosewater, who we've been talking about, who sadly has passed, Don, his nephew, called Jimmy from Taparoo. I don't know Jimmy's age, but I'm guessing relatively young. I think Jimmy is under 40, whereas Jimmy from Rosewater was above that, was a bit of a cult figure down at the port. So no, I can assure you of that, Anne. Definitely different people. So sad nonetheless for those who remember Jimmy from Rosewater, long-time caller to Bob on the show for many years. Back after this with more calls. You can join us.
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23: Always astounds me, but never surprises me, just how well people in the audience know each other and are aware of regular callers, regular contributors to the show over a long period of time. Heather caught up off air and told Madeline that Jim lived at Birkenhead initially and then he moved to Rosewater. Ron asked, is Jim the guy who used to play the guitar? Ron, we don't quite know that, but Mel was saying off air that he definitely played the ukulele and I think he used to sell ukuleles too. So I'm sure that was something that he also did from a guitar sense. So nice to hear, as we mentioned at the very start, that one of our regulars, Jimmy from Rosewater, had passed away, that people are remembering bits and pieces about him. So thanks, Heather, for the information. Mark is in West Croydon. Good evening, Mark.
27: Leith, and a good evening to you too, sir. How are you doing?
23: Very well. You're beautifully spoken, Mark. That was, was
27: thank
23: nice.
27: It's
23: thanks.
27: Very kind of you. Well, mate, and it's Monday night.
23: Yes.
27: And I thought, I just wanted to start your week off on a positive because I'm still, I'm feeling pretty good about life and things.
23: Excellent.
27: In general.
23: Why is that?
27: Well, because my lovely wife and I, we became grandparents for the first time 3 weeks ago.
23: Oh, congratulations.
27: And thank you. Thank you. It's pretty, we're pretty excited. I've got to tell you, if you haven't done it before, you've got to go out there and do it, guys. Get yourself, become grandparents. It's a wonderful experience. It truly is.
23: I've heard that before, Mark, where people say, like, it's a different kind of love that you have for your kids, grandkids. It's, and not just the joke about you're able to give them back at the end of it, but there's a different kind of appreciation, I guess, as a parent and grandparent.
27: Indeed. And you know that there's a little bit of you in them, you know? It's fantastic. But actually, the truth of it is that I guess, so I do listen to quite a lot of talk back, and you often only hear, because of course people's passion and their emotion, if something's not happened right at a hospital and the difficulties that we have, and we were just listening before about the difficulties that we know that we experience in the hospital system at the moment with ramping and one thing and another.
23: Yep.
27: And I should also point out that you did say M&M, but there's probably, I mean, aged care is having a huge influence on the number of beds currently are still being utilised in our hospital system,
23: that
27: where people should be actually in aged care but are currently taking up beds in our hospital.
23: Yep.
27: I just wanted to share with you, Lee, the incredible experience that my daughter and her partner had with the amazing people at the Women's and Children's Hospital. They were amazing.
23: Mm-hmm.
27: And the experience of my daughter's childbirth, of bringing that little girl into the world, was just unbelievable. And nothing was too much trouble. But they went above and beyond to ensure that the experience was a wonderful one. And I know my daughter still continues to heaps of praise mm-hmm. on the wonderful job that they did. And, I just wanted to share that with
23: Excellent.
27: You.
23: Excellent. Well, no, thank you for doing that. You're 100% right. Talkback can be traditionally somewhere where people vent, you know, and that's understandable too. But when people deserve the bouquets, let's give them out. So I know there's amazing staff and nurses and people that work at the hospital, and it's an exciting time but a nervous time for so many people when they're having a child. Have that kind of that level of comfort and, you know, quality service, that's great.
27: Thanks, Lee. Thank you, mate. And I thank you so kindly for allowing me to share that.
23: No, pleasure. Congratulations on your granddaughter. Are you able, what is she, 3 weeks old, 4 weeks old?
27: Nearly 4 weeks on Friday.
23: Okay. Are you able to influence in any way, Mark? Are we sporting team allegiances, or is there any way that you as a grandfather can?
27: Well, look,
23: spoil rotten?
27: I mean, it's going to be a bit of a mixed bag because I know her dad is a mad Western Bulldogs supporter,
23: mm-hmm.
27: and I'm Crows, and Mikhail, my daughter, doesn't care.
23: Right.
27: But really, at the moment, out of all of those, really, we should be making her a Carlton supporter. Really,
23: Dev,
27: at the moment,
23: come on over, Mark.
27: You're the only one that's consistently winning games.
23: You'll have a chance to try and brainwash her when you get to babysit and sort of course, you know, drill the Adelaide Crows into her. But I look forward to that too. I mean, my kids are a fair way away from that yet. But yeah. I think of all the things that I wish I had done more or better with my own children, and I think it's almost like you get a do-over, a redo.
27: Of all of those, really, we should be making her a Carlton supporter, really.
23: Dev, come on over, Mark.
27: You're the only one that's consistently winning games.
23: You'll have a chance to try and brainwash her when you get to babysit and sort of course, you know, drill the Adelaide Crows into her. But I look forward to that too. I mean, my kids are a fair way away from that yet, but I think of all the things that I wish I had done more or better with my own children,

0: There you go, Mark from West Croydon. Congratulations. Grandfather for the very first time. Those of you in the audience who are grandparents, am I right in that? I've heard that people say that before. Explain it to me if you can in your own words. People say it's a different kind of love or a different kind of appreciation that you have being a grandparent as opposed to a parent. Nothing takes away the love and the joy you have of having your own children, but there's something different or extra special about having another member of the family. I wonder if you can describe that for us. I do look forward to that too. I know Rowie, we see it again firsthand here. Like the joy that Rowie gets from his grandkids, not that he didn't with his own children, but it's different. And I don't know, it's exciting. So well done, Mark. Congratulations to you on that. Lester in Semaphore Park.
1: All right.
0: G'day, Lester.
1: I want to talk about technology.
0: Sure.
1: What's happening worldwide, it's making the human race, some of the technology's good, but much of it is bad. It's making people lazier.
0: No doubt about that. 100%. People are leaving it up to the tech now, Lester, whether it's learning how to spell or doing some chores or whatever the case might be.
1: Technology that includes robotics and computers. Overall, a man is 75% lazier than what they were in the 60s.
0: Yeah, I'm sure that's the case, Lester. So even little things like you think about the TV remote control. So forever we got up, we changed the remote ourselves. You know, you turn the knob or you bring the volume up or down. Now people just sit in their couch and don't have to move, Lester. They don't want to go out and get their dinner, so they use their phone and they use an app where they get someone, a stranger, to deliver food to your house. You're right, there's a lot of that, really.
1: Yeah, there is, and it's going to get worse. Are you talking about the cars in California, driverless car?
0: Yep.
1: That will happen, but again, man is lazy.
0: I think there's a chance for us to use the technology, Lester, to make us better and to help improve our lives. But you're right, it shouldn't just take over from things that we do ourselves. We shouldn't use that as an alternative as opposed to us doing it, I wouldn't have thought. I don't like the idea of the driverless car myself. I like the interaction with a person if you've got to get into a taxi or, you know, one of these rideshare kind of facilities, but...
1: Yeah, I know it's going to get worse.
0: Yep.
1: I can't see it getting better. Certain areas you need technology, mainly in health.
0: Mm-hmm.
1: That's about it. Even farmers are getting lazy. You have a look at the technology they use.
0: Well, it's interesting. So my American family, Lester, are farmers. And when we were there a couple of years ago, I saw with my American brother who plants and crops and does all the work in the field. He has in his header now, he has a satellite where he doesn't even have to steer. He just stays in there just in case he needs to, but the header pretty much controls itself with GPS. It's amazing. So, I mean, that will probably help them in the long run, but it is interesting. You would think that you would want to use the tech to assist you, not to replace you.
1: Yeah, less than 150 years ago, we used to use a horse and walk behind the plough.
0: That's right.
1: You don't see that.
0: You do not. No. And again, that's what it should be used for. Work smarter, not harder. So I understand that philosophy, but I do worry going forward, Lester, where we're going to end up with this. And there was a great article I read in one of the papers, might have been the New York Times, that was discussing the AI in China versus the AI in America and how in China they are using it solely to make human lives better and not to replace humans, whereas America at the moment is more kind of towards the technology. And this is amazing. And look, there will be job losses, but so be it. Whereas China are really adamant that they will use it but it won't replace people. So unless we have legislation that prevents that, you do worry where we're going to go in the future, because even now kids are coming out of school and out of universities and there are jobs.

0: that they may want that are no longer available because they have been replaced. And we see layoffs all the time because of AI. So I think our lawmakers need to be careful because there could be a lot of industries affected by this and people need to work. So use it for good as opposed to replacing us. That would be my suggestion. Lester, thank you. Lovely to hear from you. Enjoy your Monday night. It's 8:30. We'll take a break. 8223 0000. Come and join us. Have some fun. There's some room on the board.
1: G'day, Timmy G here. 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
0: Come and join us if you'd like to have some fun on this Monday night. Lines available on the board. Speak to Madeline. She'll put you in the queue. 8223 0000. We can talk about any of the issues we've discussed so far on the show, or if there's something else you'd like to bring to our attention, you can do that too. If you're a motoring enthusiast, if you're someone who loves cars, you just enjoy all the work and effort that people put into them, we have a double pass to give away to Wintertime Snow and Shine 2026. It's on at the Adelaide Entertainment Centre. It's in the multi-storey car park, and it's this coming Saturday. Horsepowercrew.com. is the website where you can find all the details and get a gauge of what you'll be looking at and what you'll be enjoying. This is a whole different subculture that I'm used to. I've been to a couple of these shows and it's incredible the work and effort and love that people put into their vehicles. But if you would like to go, first caller through, 8223 0055, we've got a double pass for you for this Saturday, the wintertime snow and shine. Go and enjoy that. You'll have yourself a great time. A lot of text messages coming through and we thank you for those. 0448 08 1395. If you would like to have your say. Fitty said, great show so far. I hope John from Port Augusta is getting on the Norway train for the FIFA World Cup. Their striking Erling Haaland is a superstar. Thank you, Fitty. So that was the big upset today in the World Cup where Norway were too good for Brazil, who've won it many times. And I think it might even be the earliest Brazil's ever been kicked out of the World Cup, part of the group of 16. So, you know, it was a terrific win by them, and he is. He just keeps scoring, doesn't he, Fitty? Haaland never misses. I do like the Norwegian row that they do too, the celebration and the banging of the drums. That's kind of cool. Dean says, Donald Trump claims to be the most powerful nation in the world. China's population, 1.4 billion compared to America's 350. Who is the most powerful nation with the most foot soldiers? I believe we should give Taiwan back to China to avoid Australian bloodshed in an unwinnable war. Not sure about that, Dean. I don't think so. I think for the sake of democracy, you've got to back Taiwan in. We'll see how that all plays out. But it's not always about the size or the amount of people, though, because we are seeing now and reading more reports that Ukraine are starting to win the war against Russia. Read an article today that one of the things that Russia doesn't allow is women in their military forces, and yet Ukraine does. They've got about 100,000 women fighting. So everyone thought this war would be over a long time ago, the might of Russia, but Ukraine are well and truly holding their own in that, which is incredible. Diana says, as a dog lover, I also don't like fireworks. Surely drones wouldn't be anywhere near as expensive and they would be safer with less pollution. I agree, Diana. I just don't get the appeal. Like, it's good for a couple of minutes and you go, oh, yep, that's pretty. And then it just goes on and on. It's the same. And fireworks, I'll stand corrected, I don't think they've changed much over the years. Those of you who took part in Guy Fawkes Day might agree or disagree. I mean, they've changed the ones, I guess, that aren't shot up into the sky. Did you see the vision across the weekend of the fireworks going in and out of Darwin? Where people were grabbing, you know, cones, street cones and various PVC piping and making like bazookas, filling them full of fireworks and just shooting them into people and buildings. Just madness. How is that allowed? I know Darwin's a bit Wild West compared to the rest of the country, but still, that can't be ideal. Richard said, imagine the carry-on if Tony Abbott had said what Anthony Albanese had said. The Labor lefties would be having a fit. 100%, Richard. If the shoe was on the other foot, that's how politics works. So, as we heard earlier, Barnaby Joyce is all over it, and Tanya Plibersek was the one who had to try and defend it. But guaranteed, if it was the other way around, they'd be going hard. Labor, that's for sure. Jack says, I don't give a toss about Albo's stupid words on that podcast. However, can you imagine the media would go mental if it was Pauline Hanson who was asked the question about kiss, shag and marry? You'd never hear the end of it. Again, same deal. People are understandably jumping all over the Prime Minister for that, as they would if anyone in politics was to say that. Anthony Albanese was also awful about Japanese melons. I didn't hear that bit. Did you hear that bit, Madeline? Graham from Prospect. I'll have to look that up, Graham. I missed that. Thank you, though. Jimmy from Taparoo is 50 years of age, says Max, one of our callers. Okay. I thought he might be a bit younger. Kylie Minogue was heard vomiting after hearing about. Wouldn't you love to hear Kylie's thoughts? What does she think? I think she'll be diplomatic. I'm not sure she's going to talk about it that much. Leith, it might be nice to invite a chief psychiatrist to answer some of the questions posed regarding mental health defence. Yeah, that would be an interesting discussion, wouldn't it? I guess a lot would be doctor-patient confidentiality, but Yeah, I wonder how that all works. How do they decide someone's too unwell to go to prison versus a medical mental institution? Marg says, just tuned in. Heard you talking about Jim from Rosewater. Pretty sure he was known as Jim from Birkenhead. He used to run the market stall at the Port Markets. He was a great man. Pretty sure I have the right man. You do, Marg, indeed. And sadly, he's the one that we found out earlier tonight from his nephew Don has passed away across the weekend. George from Oakton thinks that Sylvester Stallone's best movie by far is Cliffhanger. Thank you, George. Sandy says, I've really enjoyed the show over the last 6 months. Awesome show. Really sad to see you go at night. Unfortunately, because I'm working full time, it would be impossible to listen during the day. Maybe I change my lunch break from 12 to 1. Hopefully you'll be back at night soon. Thank you, Sandy. Well, it's been great to have you part of the show, Sandy. You've been a great contributor for all of this time. And yeah, hopefully those of you who do listen at night can tune in the afternoon too, because that would be fun. So I get that it's not possible for everyone if they do work, but those of you who don't or might have an afternoon free, give it a go. Come and join us. Come and have some fun as of next Monday from 1 o'clock. 8223-0000 is the number if you would like to join us. We've got lines available. All right, help us out. Talk to us about any issue that's on your mind. We purposely left tonight free because we thought we haven't got many shows left. Footy takes out our Thursday and our Friday. Tomorrow night, although we'll be taking your calls, we're at Illuminate, so we'll be speaking to a lot of the great people there on North Terrace. Wednesday, Tracy will be here to answer your health questions, back from her holiday in Bali, so we look forward to seeing her. But we have plenty of time. I thought there's a heap of issues across the weekend you might like to talk about, we can discuss. Huey is the winner of the Snow and Shine. Congratulations to you, Huey. You'll enjoy that over the weekend. Madeline's been kind enough to put in a bit of Sylvester Stallone and Cliffhanger up for us.
14: Help! I can't help it, please!
15: Gabe, you have to go after her.
16: No! Gabe, no!
17: Polisario coming up to get you!
16: No! It's not right for two people, just keep it from swinging. I'm going to sit on my heart.
17: Well, forget the heart. There's no time. I'm going for it.
0: I mean, that sold me there, Madeline. Just that 15 seconds. I might have to check that out. I don't think I've seen Cliffhanger. Might be well worth a shot. You can talk to us about the 250. Did you watch the 250, any of the 250 American celebration over the weekend? Did you tune into the news services? Do you have any interest in that whatsoever? Remember our bicentennial in 88 was huge. So I think we get behind a big milestone like that. It was interesting to hear from not just the president.
18: And as we can see here tonight, after 250 years, the spirit of 1776 still lives within us all. It still roars in the hearts of our nation's capital. It still burns in the heart of every patriot, thunders through every city and town, and it still lights the entire world with the glow of American liberty. And there is nothing like that. At 250 years old, we may be the oldest constitutional republic on earth, but our country is just getting started.
0: And then, of course, you heard from people in the street.
19: I think our country has always persevered through tough times, through great times. It doesn't matter. We're Americans. And when it matters, we all come together.
20: I'm concerned about being united as one. Yeah, that's why I'm concerned.
0: I mean, it's a divisive time in the U.S. We all know that. You're either a fan of the president or you are not. Personally, I am not, but I do appreciate and love the country and what it's provided, what it continues to provide. Some people have been and not enjoyed it. Others go and love it. I'm in the latter. I do love it, but I wish it was a little different at the moment, but maybe that'll come in due time. You're welcome to talk about that if you wish on the show, or any of the other topics we've discussed so far. The Anthony Albanese comments from the podcast, Gina Reinhart wanting to give Elon Musk a free island so he can bring SpaceX to Australia. Do we pay for an astronaut, albeit our Australian of the Year, the amazing Catherine Bennell Pegg, to go to space? Is that taxpayers' money well spent? I kind of think it might be. I mean, it's a lot of money, $100 million, but if you could get some crowdfunding, you could get industry backing, and then the government tip in, why not? they help out elsewhere. Why would you not do that? We can talk about that. We can talk about Sylvester Stallone. I want to hear more about people who were partaking in Arbor Day back in the day. It's a great article in today's Advertiser. If you haven't read it online or the physical copy in the middle, go to Bob Burns section there, Boomer. Arbor Day. Do you have memories of that? A little bit before my time. He described it like they had marching bands. You would sort of get out of school early. You would go somewhere. There was music and entertainment. And then everyone would plant a tree or get their nature on. Sounds unusual. Something that is not all that familiar for people of my generation and younger. The other one that could be a bit of fun we could talk about, I don't know if you're into your cooking and you love sort of tinkering around your kitchen. I read this article today talking about, and I think we're all guilty of this, might have been Lester who mentioned about how we're becoming a little lazy with technology. When you put together a meal now, what do you do? Traditionally, you would have gone to maybe a cookbook or you might have had a family recipe. But now everyone just goes to technology. They go to their phones or their laptops and they Google up, hey, let's have a quick and easy risotto or how do I do a quick and healthy muffin, as opposed to reaching for cookbooks or shared recipes that maybe you've organized or have been collated over a period of time. I wonder if you're in the latter part of that category. Are you someone that has recipes that have been passed down through generations? Are you someone who has cookbooks and recipe books as old as time still in your possession? You know, we talk about hoarding and holding on to records that we love, albums and CDs and books, etc. I wonder if that's the same in the kitchen, or is everyone now streamlining because it's all available in the palm of your hand? It's easier to do there. I like the idea of the multi-generational recipe passed down. They cooked it for you, then maybe they taught you, and now you cook it for others, and maybe you've taught others. You can talk to us about that too, if you wish, if you're someone who loves your food. Any issue that's on your mind, 8223-0000. We've got lines available. We'll talk about it next.
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0: Don't be shy. If you'd like to join us on this Monday night, we've got lines available. 8223 0000. News stories of the day. Something happening closer to home? We'll discuss it. We're on until just before midnight, Australia overnight. Tuning in for the first time, welcome to you. This is our last week of nights before the changes will occur as of next Monday. So the return of Will with Stacey in breakfast as of Monday morning. Graham Goodings returns from his short break. We'll be in afternoons, which will be fun. Madeline and I are moving across to 1 o'clock. Matthew Pantelis will be in this very chair as of this time next Monday. So you'll be able to enjoy evenings with Matthew going forward. And of course, the sports show with Stephen and Tim as per normal. So I'd love to speak to you this week before we bid farewell for 6 months, just in case you can't ring us in the afternoons. If you can be part of both shows, that would be nice. On the text, Leith, did you see the vision of Trump Tower being peppered by fireworks? I did. That's not ideal, is it? Again, I know it's big in America on the 4th of July. We were there for a 4th of July a couple of years ago with our family. And it's bonkers because they have fireworks stores that are there all year round. They have some pop-ups. And then there are somewhere, like on the side of the road, you'll see this huge tent, like a massive tarpaulin setup where you can just buy fireworks willy-nilly, small little ones or big, gigantic rockets. And as long as you were a particular age, that was it. No permits, nothing. Away you go. And people were filling up laundry baskets full of these things. They were absolutely huge. And then because there were so many there, because so many buy them, they hired security guards at night to patrol because it was too difficult for them to pack up and put down every night. So the security stayed there over a few days protecting his fireworks so the people could sell them the next day. It was crazy. Crazy. I never got to experience Guy Fawkes, but I imagine it was like that on steroids. Steve said, Albo will be in a prominent spot at the grand final. I wonder if Kylie Minogue will see him out the corner of her eye dribbling as she sings, Can't Get You Out of My Head. Yeah, it will be a little awkward, won't it? I'm sure she'll laugh about it when it comes out, but he'll be very apologetic, I'm sure. Tony from Morpher Vale. Good evening, Tony.
5: G'day, Lee. Yes.
0: Hey, Tony.
5: Politicians, they, the drop of a hat, they take off to Europe, all the capital cities there, and on fact-following missions.
0: Yes.
5: Now, on their desk in front of them, it's a computer, and they can find out any facts they want to find.
0: That's right, without being there in person.
5: And they spend hundreds of thousands of dollars on these fact-finding missions, and I think it's wrong.
0: Yeah, it's interesting, isn't it? I read that story today, Tony, you might have seen about, I think it was Katrine Hilliard who went on a fact-finding mission or had to travel somewhere for a purpose. And then when she returned, the reason she went was shut down. I think it was something the government were going to do and they put the kibosh on it. So it never occurred.
5: Yeah. Well, she could have found out all those facts on her computer.
0: Mm.
5: She doesn't need to. I think it's a bit of a rort.
0: Well, I think that's a lot of people would suggest that maybe some of the things they are doing, do they need to stay in that particular hotel? Do they need to fly that particular seat in the plane?
5: Yeah.
0: You know, what other events are there while you might be meeting a person for a couple of hours during the day? What are you doing for the rest of the time?
5: Yeah.
0: You know?
5: Yeah, they go first class and, you know, they spend hundreds of thousands of dollars and I don't think it's right.
0: Yeah, you wonder when we do have such a we've got such a debt, Tony, and like the rest of us, you're trying to tighten the budget somewhat. Maybe that becomes the new norm going forward. Maybe they're not quite as, you know.
5: Well, we're billions of dollars in the black.
0: Yes.
5: And we should try and save some money.
0: Mm. I found the story here. It was in the Advertiser yesterday, Tony. Taxpayers paid $60,000 for consultants and overseas travel to examine a registration scheme for social workers, which would have made South Australia a national leader, but it's now been scrapped. The government passed new laws creating the Australian First Registration Scheme, appointed a director and a board, and they created an online portal to manage the registrations. However, last month, the new Child Protection Minister, Alice Rolls, revealed that it would not go ahead because the government didn't want to impose an additional registration fee. So there's $60,000, Tone, just gone.
5: Yeah. Oh, well. Okay, mate. Well, that's all I've got to say.
0: Thank you, Tony. Appreciate your thoughts. Child Protection Minister Katrine Hildyard, who held the portfolio prior to the state election, spent more than $5,000 on flights and accommodation for a trip to New Zealand in 2024. Met with people responsible for the registration scheme. Now, these things can happen. But I guess, again, when we're looking at how can we tighten the budget, how can we get this state debt down, there's $60,000 gone. What do you do? 8223-0000 is my number. 9 o'clock news with Mel Usher next.
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7: I've been mulling over this. Do we want Salah to play and not be himself? Or do we just want him to miss the game altogether and take the risk out of it of even Mo Salah on one leg potentially being that dangerous?
8: I think at this point of the World Cup, anyone's going to want to play. 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
9: Apparently, a proper radio ad needs a professional voice actor and some somber music to remind you that what you're hearing is important and to really pull on the heartstrings.
10: We're not doing any of that. No paid actors, no music. Just the two of us having a genuine conversation, which is what Bear is all about.
9: See, the funeral industry has always operated a bit like those radio ads. A lot of pomp with very little substance. Polished showrooms, mahogany coffins, and the quiet suggestion that the more you spend, the more you love someone. 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
12: 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Always Adelaide.
14: Mostly sunny tomorrow and 17 after a low of 7. Good evening, I'm Mel Usher. Police and emergency services were called to Paynham Road at St Peter's earlier tonight with reports of a serious crash. Major crash are at the scene. A light plane has made an emergency landing at Parafield Airport. The alarm was raised via a mayday call from the pilot around 2:30 this afternoon. It's been described as a technical issue. 3 months ago, a training aircraft crashed into a hangar and two people were killed. Well, the Albanese government and opposition have both condemned China's decision to launch a ballistic missile in the Pacific Ocean. The missile with a dummy warhead was launched just as Australia signed a defence treaty with Fiji this afternoon. Beijing claims its test was part of a routine military exercise and unrelated to the deal. But Shadow Foreign Minister Ted O'Brien says it's just destabilising for the broader region.
15: This is not welcome news. I think it goes to a very clear contrast between what the People's Republic of China is looking at this region for compared to Australia.
14: The Prime Minister has been forced to apologise over comments he made about Kylie Minogue on a podcast. Michael Packey has the story.
16: The PM has landed himself in hot water after taking part in a word game. Podcaster Nikki Osborne asked him if he would shag, date or marry Kylie Minogue, Rhonda Birchmore or Nicole Kidman.
17: Kylie, clearly.
26: You'd marry Kylie. And Shagger and Data?
17: All of the above.
16: The question was asked toward the end of a 20-minute conversation which also addressed Anthony Albanese's sex life. These callers say he should have never taken part in the podcast given the office he holds.
27: It's quite derogatory.
28: His lack of judgment and poor choice, and it's just ugh.
16: Mr Albanese has issued a one-line statement unequivocally apologising for his remarks.
14: There are calls for councils to review how cricket pitches are covered after a Victorian footballer suffered a catastrophic head injury during a match in suburban Melbourne on Saturday. More from Alex Riddell.
29: 27-year-old Nathan Fitzgerald has now entered end-of-life care after he struck his head on a cricket pitch after the collision. Epping Football Club president Luke Devoncitis, the club Nathan Fitzgerald belongs to, has called for councils to work with AFL Victoria and Cricket Victoria to find a safer way to cover pitches during the football season. He says while he's not accusing the council of being negligent, cricket pitches in the middle of an oval have been a risk for a long time.
30: And there's always commentary between teammates about, geez, I don't want to be tackled on that, or you steer clear of it during training.
14: The Melbourne-based sculptor of a bronze statue of Nicky Winmar says he's disappointed with the decision to remove it from Perth's Optus Stadium. The WA Premier ordered the removal after the former AFL player was found guilty of assaulting a woman in Victoria. The statue depicts Winmar's stand against racial abuse. Turning to 5AA sport, England had a thrilling 3-2 win over Mexico in their World Cup round of 16 clash today. It comes despite the Three Lions side playing with 10 men for most of the second half after a red card. Jude Bellingham scored twice before a second half penalty from captain Harry Kane. Kane could barely talk after the game.
31: Yeah, it was a crazy game. We had to fight. All the occasion, the team, everything against us, we found a way. Well, just look at him here. Incredible. Unbelievable support. Speechless. I can't even talk.
14: England will face Norway in the quarterfinals. Norway defeated five-time World Cup champions Brazil 2-1. Meantime, some of the Socceroos arrived home today, including Awa Mabil. Essendon great Matthew Lloyd says the Bombers are at their lowest ebb on field that he's ever seen. The Bombers sit at the bottom of the ladder with just one win for the season. And Gold Coast Zeke Ewland is the Round 17 AFL Rising Star nominee. Now checking the forecast, down to 7 tonight, mostly sunny tomorrow 17, Wednesday partly cloudy 17, and it'll be a carbon copy of that on Thursday. 5AA always Adelaide.
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3: Adelaide's number one show at night. This is 5AA Evenings with Leith Forrest.
0: Thank you very much, Mel. And thank you to you if you're tuning in on this Monday night, the 6th day of July. It's nice to have your company. If it's a little or a lot, we are always appreciative. What would make it even better if you'd like to join us? We would love to talk to you about any issue that is on your mind. 8223 0000 might be a news story of the day, something that you've heard on 5AA, seen on the news, read in the paper, or something happening closer to home, something in your community that you'd like to talk about. We welcome all of that and more. 8223 0000. We've had a busy first couple of hours. Lots of issues to talk about. The Anthony Albanese podcast appearance and the comments about Kylie Minogue. You're welcome to continue that discussion if you wish. Caesar from North Adelaide says, Lee, don't you dare defend Albo. That is hardly Prime Minister material. What if it was Scott Morrison or Tony Abbott? True. Look, it's not. It's absolutely not. Is it a hanging offence? Is it the worst thing of all time? Is it a bit distasteful? I'm not sure it's quite as bad as people are making it out to be. This is what happens when you go on this kind of podcast. The question should be, should the Prime Minister be going on these kind of podcasts? I guess. You know, it's a bit like when we hear about athletes and sports stars. Everyone says, oh, they're very robotic. You know, they're just political speak. There's no warmth. There's no personality. So you give them some personality and then everyone jumps over you because it's inappropriate. And again, it's not what a Prime Minister should be saying. It's going to be an awkward hello to Kylie Minogue the next time they see each other, I'm sure. But he was just playing along on the podcast. I wonder what the conversation's like within Kirribilli or the Prime Minister's office. Who was the decision to go on Nikki Osborne's podcast? Who decided this was a good idea? And they're all doing it. If you watch the American election more recently, they're all going on various podcasts or video platforms because they're trying to get to a younger audience. They're trying to get to a different audience who may not, and this is hard for us to believe because we've been brought up with it. They may not listen to the radio. They may not watch the nightly news. They may never pick up a newspaper. So they get their information from online. And so the payoff for a politician would be, well, I can get my message across if I do this, but it means that I probably have to answer a couple of silly questions on the way through. Credit to Nikki Osborne. She has made press right around the country and will continue to do so. Will she get more listeners to her podcast? Maybe. Not sure. But you can have your say on this. I'm sure there's a lot of people who don't like Albanese anyway that are jumping on and are sitting there gleeful that he did this. And look, you've got every point and every right to think that too. So is it the worst thing he's done? Wouldn't have thought so. I think the budget's worse. That definitely deserves a cracking, but this was just a bit of an off gag, I would have thought. You can have your say on that if you wish. Marion is in Parafield Gardens. Good evening, Marion.
18: Oh, good evening, Leith. How are you?
0: Marion, very well, thanks. How's your Monday?
18: Monday's very good.
0: Excellent, excellent.
18: Yes. You're talking about people passing on recipes to family or friends?
0: Well, yes, I read today it's becoming a dying art form, Marion, because a lot of people just going to their phones, going, right, I want to make a, you know, what's a good spaghetti recipe? And they look it up online, as opposed to having something maybe that's been passed down with love, Marion, over decades.
18: Yes, and that's the ingredient. Mm. When they've made it, it's been made with that wonderful gift of love.
0: Mm.
18: My dear Auntie Betty, she passed on a recipe to me. Many times I would lose, and she said in the last one, she said, and if you lose this one, you're not getting it again.
0: I like some of those recipes, Marion, that come with ingredients on the recipe, you know, because people have spilt things on the paper and yet that, you know, there's dog ears and you can tell that it's a recipe with love because it's been, you know, used many times over the years.
18: Yeah. My Auntie Betty made, it was called a quick tuna slice.
0: Tuna slice. Okay, like a tuna mornay, or what's a tuna slice?
18: Do you want the recipe?
0: Oh, please. I mean, okay. I'm not a big tuna guy myself, but I'm sure there might be people in the audience who want to enjoy the food that
4: Betty
0: would deliver you from time to time. I'm trying to think of a tuna slice. Okay.
18: When you mix it, it looks like whoa.
0: Yeah.
18: But when you cook it, it's beautiful, and you can eat it either hot or cold.
0: So is it like a tuna quiche? What's in it apart from the tin tuna?
18: Okay, so it's 4 ounces of chicken and a biscuit. What I do is I would put those biscuits into a freezer bag, zip it up, and whack it with a mallet to crush it all up.
0: Yep.
18: The old way. I know you can blender and crush them up.
0: Yes.
18: 4 ounces of tasty cheese shredded. We can already buy those in a packet.
0: Mm-hmm.
18: One brown onion finely diced.
0: Mm-hmm.
18: One 425-gram tin of tuna in brine. Must drain and get rid of the brine.
0: Mm-hmm.
18: 2 eggs, a cup of milk to your liking.
0: Mm-hmm.
18: Auntie Betty used skim milk, but I prefer the lactose-free full cream.
0: Yep.
18: A small can of corn and peas. You drain off the juice. And you grate a small potato and finely dice one carrot.
0: Right, so this tastes like sounds like our family tuna mornay recipe, although we didn't have carrot in ours, and we didn't have, what did you say, potato? I don't think we had potato. No, we might have had potato on the top of our mornay as kids.
18: Oh, so what you do is you put all those ingredients into a bowl naturally.
0: Yes.
18: And you stir it all up, and then you can, I think she used in the old days, you would grease a glass dish or a Pyrex dish or a, what do you call it, a tin.
0: Mm-hmm.
18: And you cook it for 45 minutes on 200 Celsius.
0: Right.
18: You must put the in the middle rack of your oven.
0: Yep. And what biscuits did you say you had at the start?
18: Chicken in a biscuit.
0: Oh, like chicken crimpy type biscuits.
18: Yes, but it's really? The one that looks like a rectangle one.
0: Oh, almost like a, what are they called, barbecue shapes, those kind of biscuits. Yes. Chicken flavoured biscuits.
18: Similar to that.
0: Wow, okay.
18: Yeah, but it's a rectangle one called Chicken in a Biscuit,
0: chicken
18: I think.
0: Chicken in a Biscuit.
18: Is it made by Nabisco, is it? I'm not sure.
0: Not sure.
18: But I used to love, as a child, my mum, you get those little biscuits and you put a little tiny piece of cheese on it and a gherkin slice or a little bit of tomato.
0: And so then your Aunt Betty would make that into a slice and you would chop it up, I guess,
18: you'd slice it into
0: right.
18: One.
0: Okay.
18: It is, as you say, delish.
0: Oh, there you go. That sounds delish. Very good.
18: It is. When you cool it down naturally, you can then put it into the fridge and have it the next day if you want. You can have it cold with a salad.
0: Okay. Well, I hope you're passing that down to other generations too, Marion, or you know, part of your singing group or whoever might enjoy it.
18: I have, yeah. I thought, well, like you're saying, if you have something to give and it is of goodness, then pass it on. Don't let it die.
0: No, my grandmother used to make an amazing cream sago, which was my favourite dessert as a child, and a bread and butter pud, which was really nice, bread and butter pudding with a little, you know, some sultanas and all of that. And I've never seen it anywhere else. So without a family recipe, those things don't exist. So
18: no, and like you're talking of the sago, well, I remember my dear old mum, she had the green and gold book.
0: Yes. Oh, everyone's got the green and gold book, I think.
18: Yes, and in there was, and I remember making it a few times, was a lemon sago pudding. And it's got golden syrup and the luscious taste of the lemon. On a summer's day, it was a real beautiful, cooling, refreshing.
0: Yes. No, it was Still is, Marion. Unfortunately, though, as I'm becoming more and more lactose intolerant as I get older, it's no longer a dessert that I can have, unfortunately. But I do love them, Marion. I just know that if I do, then yes, you just got to be careful with all of that. So,
18: have you tried it with lactose-free milk?
0: I probably should. I might enjoy it more, but anyway. Marion, that is lovely to hear. I love the idea of that, the tuna slice from Aunt Betty. That's what we're after, 8223-0000. This is a story today, and we're all guilty of it. When's the last time you actually opened up a cookbook or a collection of family recipes as opposed to just going to your phone and typing in, how do I make ... Thank you for sharing that, Marion. Appreciate it. Jenny on the same issue. You collecting the recipes, Jen?
4: I always collect recipes, please, and my family cookbook is often referred to by my children as Mum's Bible, because it's got everything from my grandma's recipes to my recipes that I've collected, and a couple that I've even written myself.
0: Nice. So passed down from generation with love. That's good.
4: Absolutely. So I've got, just standard cook-offs. I mean, like you mentioned, the tuna mornay, but I've got a little hack on a beef stroganoff that's just a quick beef stroganoff that my grandma taught me to do.
0: Yep.
4: And her tuna balls. I loved her fish balls. Mary reminded me when she was talking about the tuna slice.
0: Yeah. What's in a tuna ball? So you rolled up tuna and what?
4: Mashed potato, tuna. You remember the old rice arisso?
0: Loved rice arisso. Yeah. My gosh, one of our favourites.
4: Yeah, cooked the rice arisso, mashed potato, tuna, and then roll it into balls because it would be a dough by then.
0: Yes.
4: Flour it, egg it, crumb it, fry it.
0: Oh, that sounds... Can you still buy rice arisso? Does it still exist?
4: I haven't seen it. You can get Uncle Ben's rice, I've seen, but I haven't seen, like, the rice arisso brand.
0: Oh, we love that as kids.
4: Yeah.
0: We get very nostalgic, some of those meals that just haven't kind of... You know, past the years, Jen. So Mum used to cook that. Tuna cannelloni.
4: Yep.
0: Curried sausages.
4: Yep. Yep, I stood again.
0: That were like green, you know, like a...
4: much curry.
0: Washington, D.C. reflecting pool green, like they were genuine. But we ate them as kids. Sort of cut into little pieces. All of these kind of things that, yeah, just didn't... We occasionally have tuna mornay now as a family, but that was big in the day. I guess it was cost too. You know, some
4: I
0: of these meals.
4: I still do it, actually. We still eat it quite regularly, tuna mornay, because it's one of my favourite meals. I've got a beautiful tuna mornay recipe now. And I think this is where I love my cookbook now, because it's a collection of all the really, really good stuff that I've found over the years. So, yeah, I've got my cookbook.
0: Yeah, you've filtered them through.
4: I've got my references, but... I've got a handwritten one of all the really good things, so I can just go, okay, this is what I'm making tonight and this is what we're doing, and I just need to check and making sure I've got this right, because when you do family meals, you do learn to do things without
0: 100%.
4: Checking.
0: So. You know what we do now, and the loaded potato, and you can go the tuna mornay on that. So a big roast potato cut into the quarters. And then chuck in the tuna mornay, and if you can eat it, cheese, all of that kind of stuff, and enjoy it. That's good.
4: Yeah. Well, one of my new ones I've found, and I'm perfecting this one, and it's an old recipe, but aglio e olio, and it's literally just garlic and olive oil with spaghetti.
0: Okay.
4: And my partner and I have got a bit of a saying that there's no such thing as too much garlic.
0: No, I'm with you on that. Yeah, I'm with you on that.
4: Can get a bit bitter if you don't cook it right, but I've learned the knack with this is actually just to boil it for 60 seconds and take it off the heat, put it in cold water.
0: Mm-hmm.
4: And if you do that six times, you cook the garlic, but you take the bitterness out of it as well.
0: Right.
4: And then when you mash it all up with your olive oil and make your sauce and then mix it back with your parsley and your spaghetti.
0: Yep.
4: You've got that beautiful, sweet garlic sauce.
0: Yeah, that
4: but no
0: good.
4: Bitterness.
0: No bitterness.
4: At all. And you don't even, nobody know I've just eaten a head of garlic.
0: There's a place around the corner from us, a popular pizzeria called Chico Palms. They make a garlic pizza, Jenny. That's all that's on it. It's literally dough, rolled, pressed garlic, little bit of oil, bang. Oh, it's so good. You smell me coming a mile away, but still. Delish.
5: I know that place. That's the old Barnacle Bill stuff.
0: Yeah, that's right. Henley Beach Road and Holbrooks Road intersection. Yeah, that's right.
5: Yeah.
0: That's good. Well worth checking out. Jenny, excellent. Thank you for that. That's what we want. Holding on to old family recipes. Don't always go, because again, Google probably just sends you to US or UK or some kind of stock standard recipe. If you can find one and pass it down with love, why would you not? Thank you, Jenny. Sally and Trevor to join us on the other side. You can too. 8223-0000.
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0: Gosh. Our audience always come to the rescue. You know this, don't you? So people are saying that you can apparently still buy gin, Rice Arisso. Rob says it's still on the market in two of the major supermarket chains. Another caught up and said, Leith, you can still buy it at Woolworths. But Madeline had a look and thinks it's only the chicken flavour. So do they have beef as well, Madeline, or just the chicken? No, I see. I want the beef. I want the old school one. I will go out tomorrow and just try that because my kids have never tasted it. They might like it as much as they do. Oh, okay. They do have beef, but it's frequently out of stock. Embarrassing. I'll be calling Woolworths locally tomorrow trying to find beef Rice Arisso, see if I can find some. Maria said, I've seen your cooking, Leith Forrest. I would urge you to buy ready-made meals and get your kids to microwave them. Come on now. That's true. We do that as well. But we're so blessed in this town. There's so many great, you know, Chris Jarman's got meals that you can buy, pre-made meals. Enzo's restaurant on Port Road, right next to the entertainment centre. They've got some great takeaway stuff that you can buy. You know, Lucia's from the Central Market. You can get the sauce from Drake's. Heaps of good stuff around. Rosie says, my nana made a beaut cream sago and curried snags too. I have not had both for 60 years. I forgot how good they were. Yeah, I wonder if a restaurant like that, Rosie, would survive in this day and age. If you were to open up a restaurant in Adelaide that just cooked old school homemade recipes, would people attend for the nostalgia and would they keep coming back? I remember Tony O'Connell came in and we talked about this. Things like pineapple steak, those kind of things. Would people want? I forgot how good they were. Yeah, I wonder if a restaurant like that, Rosie, would survive in this day and age. If you were to open up a restaurant in Adelaide that just cooked old school homemade recipes, would people attend for the nostalgia and would they keep coming back? I remember Tony O'Connell came in and we talked about this. Things like pineapple steak.

0: I watch Jamie Oliver. His cooking is simple. 4 or 5 ingredients. They look and taste great. Thank you. And who thought it was a good idea for Anthony Albanese to go on the podcast? That is the question. That's a great... This is what happens, though. So there's a couple of podcasters in America called Theo Von and what's the guy's name from the UFC and was on Fear Factor? Joe Rogan. You know, this is where people go now because they're different audiences who don't listen to or watch mainstream media anymore. So that's how you get to them. But yeah, the Nikki Osborne one is a strange choice because it was only going to go one way. That's kind of her humour. Hello, Sally from Birkenhead.
1: Oh, Lise, I don't know where to start now. I'm not flash like all these people ringing up with their recipes.
0: No, don't be silly. Hey, you must have a Sally special, though. What's your go-to?
1: No, I haven't. But when you were talking about rice arisa, I reckon I used to like the curry one.
0: Oh, okay.
1: We like the curry one.
0: Yeah,
1: and then I heard you say about the cream sago. Oh. My mother used to, because I used to work full-time and obviously so did Rex.
0: Yep.
1: She used to mind our children and they used to come home and say, oh, Grandma makes the most beautiful sago. And I haven't done that for years, but all those things. And then I heard about the tuna patties.
0: Mm-hmm.
1: You know, we still used to, right up until about 2, because he's only been gone 11 months now, but we still right up until then we had tuna patties. But, you know, I've seen them in the hotels. They roll them up like a tennis ball. But we used to do that when we made them. But when we're ready to cook them, we used to flatten them down a little bit.
0: Right, okay.
1: Because we like them crisped and browned up.
0: Yes.
1: Ooh, we don't like pale and puny.
0: No. Crisping anything, I think, Sally, works when it comes to cooking.
1: It does. And the only other thing that I've got, Rex used to make golden syrup dumplings.
0: Oh, yeah, they were
1: and
0: good.
1: They were his mother's recipe because as he was born and brought up in Anguston where they used to do a lot of their own cooking.
0: Mm-hmm.
1: And they were the most beautiful. Other people in the family tried to do them, but they'd say, oh, no, it's not the same as Dad.
0: No, and, get Rex
1: you know,
0: to do
1: we're trying to find his little handwritten book from his mother because we haven't finished going through all his stuff yet.
0: Mm-hmm.
1: And so we're hoping that we can find that gold syrup dumpling recipe.
0: Oh, and do you know how nostalgic that will be for you, Sally, when you enjoy that? That will just shoot memories back, I imagine.
1: But he was the only one that was allowed
0: to
1: make them, and they had to be hot.
0: Yes.
1: And we had to have cream in the house because the cream went on while they were still hot. It was
0: yes.
1: Beautiful.
0: Oh, they were beautiful. I haven't had those in decades. Golden syrup dumplings.
1: Yes.
0: Oh, that's nice.
1: The only other thing that I've got here, my mother's got a lot of handwritten things. She used to make a beautiful Napoleon cake. And about 2 years ago when my brother passed away, just before that, he said, do you know how to make Mum's Napoleon cake? I said, I've got a handwritten recipe. I got it out and I looked at it because she used to make her own puff pastry, but you can still do it now with the puff sheet. When I looked at the cake mixture, it's not a normal cake mixture. It's something where you've got to put milk on the stove, butter in it, stand there and stir it for ages and simmer it. I'm not making that Napoleon cake.
0: Oh, wow. I must admit, as you were saying that, Sally, I'm thinking, Napoleon cake, do I know? So I had a quick look while we're talking. I don't think I've ever had – this is the multi-layered one, thin, flaky pastry with cream,
1: yes,
0: buttercream and diplomat cream.
1: Yes, and the raspberry or strawberry jam in it.
0: Oh, that would take forever to make, it looks like.
1: Yes, it did. And we used to say to Mum, because Sunday nights is when you used to have your leftover cold roast meat and all your salad.
0: Yes.
1: And a sponge cake. And we used to say, instead of sponge cake tonight, could we have Napoleon? not maybe next week.
0: Yeah, next week.
1: But that's not what I'm ringing. You've taken me off the track.
0: No, sorry. That looks delicious, though. I wonder, they still make the Napoleon cakes now, do you know, if you go to...
1: Yeah, Balfour's do, but it's, sometimes my daughter-in-law, when she's out and about, that's a 14-year-old granddaughter I've got here with me tonight, her mother.
0: Yep.
1: She sometimes sees them in Balfour's where they're a little bit reduced, and she brings me one, but it's gone within 2 days.
0: Oh, yeah, well, that happened.
1: But it's not as good as the homemade one.
0: No. Well, hopefully they get close, but... All right, sorry, I side

0: tracked you. They're good though. The Napoleon. I'm gonna have a night, Sally, where I'm gonna be eating rice orizo for dinner and wash it down with a Napoleon cake. That sounds good.
1: I was really ringing up about Anthony Albanese with this podcast.
0: Yeah, what do you make of it?
1: Well, I definitely do not like Anthony Albanese as the Prime Minister.
0: Mm-hmm.
1: I don't really like anyone in. Yes, I have voted Labor. I voted Labor the year Bob Hawke got in.
0: Yep.
1: And I used to like Bill Hayden.
0: Okay.
1: But I don't think he became Prime Minister. Was he a deputy or something? I'm not sure. I did vote Labor the year he got in.
0: Mm-hmm.
1: But I'm usually always a Liberal voter, and I probably still will be. But I feel very sorry for Anthony Albanese at the moment because everybody's jumping up and down, getting their belly in a knot. He said to this woman, because I've never seen it, I'm only hearing what they're saying on the news.
0: Yep.
1: He did say to the woman when she asked the questions, he did say, I'm married.
0: Yes.
1: And then she still asked him, so I suppose he thought, well, he better join in on the thing.
0: Yeah, for those who haven't heard it, Sally, let's just replay. This is the clip where part of the conversation of, I don't even know how long the podcast goes for, but this is, 22 seconds that people have clipped up where she asked, this is Nikki Osborne, who's a comedian, asked the Prime Minister the question.
2: Well, we're at rapid fire questions. Now, every guest gets asked these. Shag, marry, date. Kylie Minogue, Nicole Kidman, or Rhonda Birchmall?
3: I've just got married. I'm only 6 months in.
2: But if it goes tits up, let's just pretend.
3: Oh, Kylie, clearly.
2: You'd marry Kylie and Shagger and Data?
3: All of the above.
2: All right, it's a triple.
3: She's terrific.
2: All right, that's fair.
0: So I think in a way he's trying to just be complimentary to Kylie and sort of get out of the question as quickly as he can, Sally, but...
1: I think so, and I think it was just a fun thing. And what is annoying me, everybody's jumping and up and down, getting their belly in a knot.
0: Mm-hmm.
1: Oh, that's disrespectful to women, what he did. But I think the one that was most disrespectful to women was the female that was asking the question. And also, I think if those questions in that same setting had been asked a woman about three blokes, it's in the limelight, that nobody would be jumping up and down.
0: It probably... Yeah, there is that. So, ironically, Sally, and I don't know if you know this, but the game, as I'm aware, is not even that's a condensed version, if you like, of the real game. The real game is actually called F, Marry and Kill. So you have to, and she's changed it to Shag. So you shag one, you marry one, and then you kill one. So, again, it's a stupid game that people play, and I think it's been played for a long time. So he's not – they've obviously gone, well, we can't ask the Prime Minister, are you going to kill Nicole Kidman or Rhonda Birchmore or Kylie Minogue? So let's just change it to Pash and Shag and Marry, whatever the case is. He's in a no-win situation in that question because either way, it's just a bit weird asking the Prime Minister, which of these three individuals would you like to – have sex with, even though you're in a relationship, Sally, like newly married. It's kind of dumb.
1: Yeah, well, he did say, well, I'm married, and then she sort of pressed him a bit. But I've never seen this because is it a daytime show? Because I don't watch daytime television.
0: No. This is a podcast online. So Nikki Osborne, she actually used to, I think she worked for us. She's a Queensland comedian who was on radio for a while. And then she's off radio now, but she does stuff online. She's popular online. She's got a YouTube channel and she does podcasts and all of that kind of stuff. And she does a character where she kind of dresses up in the khakis, a bit like Steve Irwin. And she's sort of, very Australian and ochre-ish. And I'm assuming that's kind of the... I haven't seen this podcast nor listened to it, but I'm familiar with her. And the fact that she got the PM on the show is a good get. For a podcast that...
1: Well, I suppose, he's still a human. I don't like him as Prime Minister. I don't really like him much, the way he's running the country in any way, shape or form. But he's still a human being. He should be allowed to have a bit of fun. And like I said, if those questions were put to a woman about a man, nobody would be getting their belly in a knot.
0: And he's probably thinking internally...
1: They need to take a Bex powder and have a lie down.
0: Have a Bex and a good lie down. He's also probably thinking, Sally, if he doesn't answer it, If he turns around and says, oh, look, that's inappropriate, then everyone goes, oh, geez, have some fun, Albo. You're too uppity. You're not a man of the people. It's only a joke, you know. I'm not sure you can win in that situation.
1: Well, I don't know, but I just said to my 14-year-old daughter, I've got to ring up and say this because even though I don't like him,
0: mm-hmm.
1: I feel sorry that everybody's on his back about a bit of fun.
0: Oh, there's an absolute pile on, no doubt about that. And look, with good reason, as we say, the budget was a turkey. People aren't happy with that. He's promised this and this and this, and he hasn't delivered. So understandably, people are happy at this. And now they've got something else. They've got some more fodder to get a hold of him. So you understand it, but.
1: And I don't think, I haven't heard that Kylie Minogue's made a comment yet, but I think she's so nice and so is her whole family that I think they'd be smiling about it. They wouldn't be carrying on.
0: Agree. I don't think Kylie would be offended at all. I think Kylie would know the game. She would get it. Yes. So
1: everybody's offended for it.
0: Yes. Thank you, Sally. Well done. Well, I'm offended for poor old Rhonda and Nicole who don't even get a mention. I mean, Kylie gets all three, according to the PM, but I don't know. Is that the kind of question you want to be hearing from your Prime Minister anyway? I don't know. Comedy is selective, I guess. Each to their own. Steve thinks from all the food talk tonight he's put on 10 kilograms. Yeah, it's a bit like that, isn't it? So many great ideas, though, coming up that you think, oh, I might have to retry that. Kevin said, what about the crumbed pineapple rings? Yeah, I wasn't a big fan of those, Kev, but I know a lot of people were. I'm sure people love that. We used to have, what was the other one? The banana fritter. Deep fried banana fritters from the local chicken shop. They were good too. Thank you for that. More calls and texts after this. Stay with us.
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0: So before we get to some more calls, sad news, and you would have been hearing this story on 5AA. You might have seen it on the news, on the television as well. The Melbourne footballer Nathan Fitzgerald, who had the head injury across the weekend, has sadly passed away. This is just an awful story. Critical head injuries during a reserves game in Melbourne's North on the weekend. 34 years of age, he passed away. So there was a clash of heads with a fellow teammate. He then copped a knee or a boot to the head, and then he hit his head on the really hard cricket pitch, which was in the middle of the oval. And he's passed away. According to the president of the club, he said there's heartbreak, there's shock, there's confusion. It doesn't feel real. There was a GoFundMe set up to try and raise some money for the family that had got over $70,000, but supporting staff and students because he was a school teacher. So the heartbreaking situation there, and there's a memory box with students and families and staff leaving messages or memories and tributes as well. So just heartbreaking, that, isn't it? 34 years of age, just a freak accident like that. Now there'll be investigations into you know, the state of the ground and all of that, because whilst there was a head clash and also an accidental knee or boot in there as well, the rock hard cricket pitch. And we had an incident with my son's game last week. We walked across the ground at half time. I think it was last week or the week before. Man, it was rock hard. Yeah, we've had a lot of rain and it was still rock hard. So I think what some of the ovals are doing is that, you know, they become like mud pits and just slop. So they get the rollers out and they just compact the mud. But then you get a little bit of drier weather and it just bakes it and it becomes like concrete. So we played on the weekend at Brighton and theirs was a mud pit in the middle of it too. It wasn't hard, it was just soft. But I guess that's the drama, and maybe that's something to be discussed across all sporting clubs, because a lot of them just roll it, make it hard, get the aerator, or what do they call those when they punch the holes in them? They sort of corers, they do that. They sort of core the ground to try and make it a bit softer, but it becomes like an Indian cricket pitch. It's rock hard in the middle. So tragic story. Condolences and thoughts to that young man's family and community. That's an awful, awful situation. Trevor from Salisbury East. Hello, Trev.
12: How are you, Leith?
0: Good, thank you.
12: Good. I'd just like to talk a bit about how life could be treat you at times.
0: Yeah, sure.
12: I was born in Jamestown in 1948.
0: Yep.
12: And we went out to live on a sheep station. Dad had a sheep station it's part of now one of the stations that looking for the young Gus Lamont.
0: Okay, yes.
12: And there was a little four-room house there, no running water, no power. And Mum had 5 years before we were born, she had twin boys. Then 3 years later, 2 years later, she had a girl, mm-hmm. and then another set of twin boys.
0: Oh, wow.
12: So they lived in that little four-room house, mm-hmm. and no water, no power, anything. Now, I said to my sister, how did Dad ever get Mum to go out there and live? She said, well, Mum was one of 16 kids, so she probably enjoyed the tranquility and the peace.
0: Yeah, that's right. Wow, 16.
12: Yeah.
0: Gosh.
12: Yeah. Mm. But then we were about 9 months old. Dad bought a little farm in the inner country, and on that there was a house, and it had running water and 32-volt power, 3 bedrooms, a lounge and a dining room and a kitchen. Mum would have thought she walked into the Taj Mahal.
0: I was about to say, it's like Buckingham Palace here.
12: Yeah, bathroom and everything there. So,
0: yep.
12: Anyhow, then eventually we went down to bought another bigger place. Dad was not too good, and he thought perhaps I'll go to Adelaide, but I'll buy some more better land for the lads, mm-hmm. four of us. And anyhow, then he was having a bit of heart trouble, and he was a bit of heavy man. And one time we were bits of kids, and we were putting a new bearing in the front wheel of an old Chevy Ute, and he's having a bit of trouble, and he said, "Oh, come down and have a look." And as he bent over, he just kept going. He died in front of us.
0: Oh, that's awful.
12: I was 13 and Bundaki 18. And
0: yep.
12: Anyway, the dad had a share farmer on, but after that we decided, well, we'll buy our own machinery and do a bit of farming. We didn't know much, but you didn't have to know much those days. You just put the seed and the super on and
0: yep. Way you
12: got
0: go.
12: All the urea and the sprays and everything that go in now. But anyhow, we wanted to expand more, and our land around that area was bringing $500 an acre, and we thought, well, this is ridiculous because you'll never ever pay for it. And mm-hmm. now it's bringing $10,000 an acre, so we should have hung on to it. But anyway, went up to New South and bought an irrigation place on the river, 4,500 acres with 2,000 acres of irrigation. And at that stage, water was 28 cents a megalitre. And Malcolm Turnbull made it, the water was a commodity.
0: Yes.
12: And now you're paying up to $10,000 a megalitre for it.
0: God.
12: Just ridiculous.
0: That's isn't it?
12: As the people out the Murray, you know, trying to survive on fruit blocks, and the water's getting that dear, and they're cutting more out of it all the time. And it's just ridiculous. So the first year we had some irrigation, but the heat and the dry area was no good. And then the second and third year, there was just no irrigation water because the main dam that fed the river was only 7% full.
0: Yep.
12: Then the fourth year, the dry area would have gone 17 bags probably, and the irrigation was really good. And we were 2 days into harvest and got 12 inches of rain over the next 6 weeks.
0: Yeah, wow.
12: And just buggered a lot of it. And at that stage, you know, you're going back borrowing $120,000 each year to put the crop in and just live for the next year. Two brothers had to go and work on another station, and the interest rates were 21%, so it didn't take long to build up a bit of debt. And we tried to sell the place for 2 years through stock agents, and
0: yep.
12: no, nothing happened. So I advertised it myself and sold it within a week. So,
0: okay.
12: But anyhow, then we come back to Adelaide, and I think we shifted back here, bought a house, rented a house in 78, and I think we had $1,000 left to shift the furniture into the house. I shift the furniture there.
0: Yep.
12: And so we just started again, and Janine was a hairdresser, had her own business, and she worked her guts out. And I was truck driving, and some of your road trains and B doubles, and sometimes you'd be away for 3 months at a time if you had to contract out the bush. And then I was running a yard, and the stress and everything. I was having a few heart troubles, and I said, right, we're getting a caravan, and we're going around Australia, but we're not going to stay anywhere more than 3 months.
0: Yes.
12: We're not getting stuck somewhere. So we're on the way to Alice Springs, so we thought, well, we better go out the rock and have a bit of a look around and just see what's out there.
0: Mm-hmm.
12: Anyway, both found jobs there the first day. We stayed there 4 years, and I got crooked and we came home. So.
0: Wow. What a life you've lived. Do you miss it at all, like that lifestyle before you came to the city?
12: Yeah. Well, you think, oh, I'd love to be farming, but now you know, you used to have a tractor and all you had was the rev gauge and the fuel gauge.
0: Yes.
12: And now they've got 3 computers in there and everything's working out the back. And you're just completely lost.
0: Yeah, it's different now, isn't it?
12: The bloke I know, he said, I said, how's you going for super and fuel? And he said, well, we just got the urea, 120 tonnes. But he said, yeah, we're going to pay for it. Yeah, it's $1,000 a tonne.
0: Yeah.
12: That sort of thing. You've got to buy all this land, and then you've got to buy the big machinery. Well, my cousin up at Jamestown just bought a new header, and he said exactly $1 million it was. And he used it for the most a monthly year, and the rest of the time it's in the shed.
0: So, yeah, it's crazy, isn't it?
12: So in one way I'm glad I'm out of it. But
0: yep.
12: At least Jalara was a good place to save money because there was nothing to do but work. And lots of times you'd get home at 11 o'clock and you had to be up at 3 o'clock to go and put them out to get them out to sunrise to see the sunrise on the rock and that sort of thing. So,
0: beautiful, isn't it? I always thought, Trevor, that the rock was like just off the freeway, not realising it was like 4 hours off the main road.
12: that's right.
0: God, it's amazing though, isn't it? That whole area is just extraordinary.
12: Oh, yeah, that's right. Yeah, it was good.
0: Well done.
12: So we enjoyed that.
0: Well, Trevor, it is a life well led. I mean, great stories. That's what you've, the fact you've been able to do that with family and loved ones too. Yeah, it's all changed though, hasn't it? It's crazy. And the Iran war and the conflict there, that hasn't helped urea prices. And I speak to my American family who are farmers. They do soy and corn and they're in the same boat. Like, it's just, you're so dependent on the weather. And then just when things go well, everything else happens and cost blows out. But great to chat, Trevor. Thank you for sharing.
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0: 6 minutes to 10. Mel Usher's got the latest 5AA news coming up very shortly. I just got a text from Simon Owens, who, as you know, hosts from time to time Australia Overnight and produces a number of shows there at 3AW in Melbourne, because they're getting some of our texts in Melbourne, courtesy of Adelaide here. And he said, I'll just pass these on to you so that you see them. So whoever's texting are not texting our number, 0448 08 1395. They're actually texting the 3AW text line. But it says, Leith, mince pies prompted me to say that hot cross buns are still available too. So you can buy a hot cross bun in the shop right now. Really? Wow, I haven't seen that. My nana made Butte cream sago and some curried snags too, and steamed pud with jam and golden syrup in the base. OMG. It is to die for. But it's probably old-fashioned now. Thank you for those. Appreciate it. The boys from 3AW are thinking, what on earth's going on here? Thank you for that. Madeline says they're currently unavailable, but Coles have them. Really? Okay. Well, again, should the hot cross bun be a year-round phenomenon? Kind of doesn't make sense, really, does it? But that's the world that we live in. That's the consumerism that we live in, that people want mince pies in July, or they want hot cross buns outside of Easter. Dan has sent in a recipe for his tuna pasta bake, finished with a balsamic glaze. Oh, yeah, it looks pretty good, Dan. That's menu-worthy, I would have thought. There you go. Is that a family recipe or one that you came up with that you've passed on? Dan was a chef, as we know, previously. Mick says, I'm loving the show tonight. Definitely going to miss you on nights, but can always catch you up at other times. And or if I hold on to various councils, public hospitals that you do the voiceovers for. Yeah, I do a couple of those, Mick. It's funny. I do it as good practice. I don't do a lot of them, but I occasionally help out and they might ask me to read some. And it is funny because I've run councils before to complain and heard myself as well, which is unusual. This one said, Leith, we hear a little about the Epstein files. Out of curiosity, I asked Google, are there any Australians mentioned? The answer was surprising. I'm concerned about that in that I've seen a number of names too of people that we all know in the Epstein files, but I'm not sure how much of it you can believe. I'm reluctant to dig too far into that. This is the problem with the internet. There's so much misinformation and disinformation on there that I'm not sure that's right. But unless you see a physical copy from, you know, whether it's the FBI or whoever posts these documents, I would take it with a grain of salt a little bit. And Mick said, Leith, it's my friend Victoria's 59th birthday today. She's an avid listener of 5AA, particularly yourself. I'm hoping you can wish her a happy birthday. Of course, Mick, happy too. Victoria, happy birthday. Happy 59th. Hope you had a terrific day. Hope it's been great. P.S. She would like a date with Andrew Reimer. I think Andrew's got a... Has Andrew got a girlfriend? I think so. Bad luck, Victoria. You can't get that for your birthday wish, but hopefully all your other dreams will come true. Mick, good on you for being a good friend and letting us know. Thank you for that.
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7: Down to 7 tonight, mostly sunny tomorrow, 17. Good evening, I'm Mel Usher. Police were called to St Peter's earlier tonight to a serious crash on Paynham Road. Motorists are asked to avoid the area if possible. There was another emergency at Parafield Airport today. A light aircraft made an unscheduled landing around 2:30 this afternoon. The pilot made a mayday call. It's been described as a technical issue. In April, a training aircraft slammed into a hangar and two people were killed. The ATSB investigation is continuing. Well, the Edge Early Learning Centre at Gawler East has been closed for 3 months, its second closure this year. It comes after a young child was given food they were allergic to. Ben Grimola from the Education Standards Board has told Seven it shouldn't keep happening.
8: This matter is very serious and I have serious concerns about the ability for this service to manage allergens going forward.
7: A woman has been charged after allegedly attempting to introduce prohibited items into a local correctional facility. The 41-year-old from Woodville Gardens was taken into custody at the Adelaide Remand Centre for 2 counts of introducing a prohibited item into a correctional facility. It's alleged the woman was found in possession of a range of substances, including meth and GHB. She's been bailed to front court next month. For the second time in 2 years, China has test-fired a ballistic missile into the Pacific Ocean. The move has been condemned by the Australian government and opposition. Beijing argues countries in the region were informed the tests would take place as part of a routine military training exercise. Shadow Foreign Minister Ted O'Brien says the test was unnecessary.
9: People's Republic of China is an external power. If it decides to lob missiles into our region, well, that clearly will send different signals to different people. But what it does not speak to is a shared view on the need for prosperity and peace in our region.
7: Australia's College of General Practitioners is going head-to-head with the Pharmacy Guild and the federal government over plans to rapidly expand prescribing powers of pharmacists. All states and territories have begun plans for pharmacists to be able to prescribe and advise up to 20 conditions. Dr. Elise Davey says this is not a personal attack on pharmacists.
12: Most people don't even know what's happening. I think the Pharmacy Guild have been so successful at lobbying for this, and the government loves the soundbite. Got a UTI? Now you can just pop to your local pharmacy. But the Pharmacy Guild do not represent pharmacists. They represent pharmacy owners, and it's a very different group.
7: And actress Melissa George, who first shot to fame in Home and Away and later moved to France, has welcomed a new addition to the family at 49. It is boy number 4 for Melissa. Turning to 5AA's sport, and the Crows could welcome back Wayne Millerer and Riley Thilthorpe this weekend. Adelaide play the Suns at home on Saturday night. Sam Berry says everything is coming together for him in the second half of 2026.
13: We're well over halfway through the season now, and yeah, I feel good. I feel good out there. I feel comfortable and confident. So yeah, the challenge is just to keep going.
7: It's been another big day at the World Cup. England had a 3-2 win over Mexico in the round of 16 clash. Next up for the Three Lions is Norway. Norway ousted Brazil. Meantime, Cristiano Ronaldo says this World Cup will be his last. It is day 8 at Wimbledon and Jonas Vingegaard is wearing yellow for stage 3 of the Tour de France in the Eastern Pyrenees. Looking at the 5AA forecast, down to 7 tonight, mostly sunny tomorrow 17, Wednesday partly cloudy 17, Thursday partly cloudy and 17, and much the same again on Friday. 5AA, always Adelaide.
11: Adelaide's number one show at night. This is 5AA Evenings with Leith Forrest.
0: Monday night here on 5AA. Thanks for spending some time with us. It is 5 minutes after 10 on this 6th day of July. 8223 0000 if you'd like to join us. Lots of people lined up ready to go. We would love to have you part of that. We'll speak to Marge and Alison, Caesar, Lindy, Leo. All to come. You can be part of it as well. 8223 0000. Forgot the Tour de France is on. So you got the Tour, Wimbledon, World Cup and more. Sporting feast for people. And just interesting to hear Mel in the news there. Is 49 old to have a child? Congratulations to Melissa George, but yeah, I haven't heard that. I thought there was sort of a cutoff where people tried to have them maybe before they were 40, because I think, am I right? The older you get, the more likelihood there could be potential issues down the track. But well done, 49 years of age. And this one quickly from Jen, she said, Leith, has anyone talked about the chaos of the Plaza buses? Smart Road just by the hospital is so badly organised, especially being school holidays, there are no buses waiting for proper customers. My 7-year-old grandson was so upset. He said it spoilt his holiday. He had to wait 40 minutes for a bus that just pulled away. I haven't heard it yet, Jen, but we'll find out. The 5AA listeners will come to our aid. Anyone heard any drama about the Plaza buses? And Dee can confirm she was in Audi this week in the bread aisle and she saw some hot cross buns. Wow. Right next door to the mince pies, Dee. In some of the other stores. That's crazy, isn't it? We're in July. Hello, Marge.
3: I've got something to talk about now.
0: Looking for a stray dog's home.
3: Oh, that's right, yeah. I went last year on a day trip to the dog's home, you know, yep. On one of the bus tours, and they collect towels and bedding for dogs.
0: Mm-hmm.
3: And I've got two bags of stuff here, and you know, I just can't think where it was.
0: Did you go to the one at Lonsdale?
3: No, it's up in the Adelaide Hills.
0: Oh,
3: it's right opposite the bus terminal, you know, where the buses pull in and out.
0: Yes. Okay.
3: And I can't remember. I looked in the phone book because I'm not on a computer.
0: Sure.
3: I looked in the phone book and all it's got is RSPCA. It's got no phone number or nothing.
0: All right. We'll try it. So you're saying it's a lost dog shelter in the Adelaide Hills?
3: Yeah. It's where you can go and pick your dog out. Oh, it's the most pathetic. Oh, I couldn't go. If I do drop the stuff, I won't be going in. It's the most pathetic sight of your life. All these dogs that nobody wants.
0: Oh, I know. It's heartbreaking, isn't it, Marge? I find that really difficult. Yeah.
3: They try the best they can. They all got clean bedding and they're well fed and exercised and, you know, volunteers and that, but.
0: It's heartbreaking. It's heartbreaking there's so many dogs and cats in that mm-hmm. situation. I did see a video online, Marge, on one of the socials where, I don't know if we do this here, I think this was in America, where they had a day where you could walk in. Say you wanted to adopt the dog. Everyone walks into the room together and they all sit on a chair kind of in a circle. And then they let the dog in.
3: Yeah, I saw that, yeah.
0: And the dog picks the person as opposed to the person picking the dog, which was so cute because then you feel like, well, the dog wants me. Could have picked anyone else in the room. It came straight to me. We're bonded. Now we'll have a good life together.
3: Yeah, this place, it was opposite. It wasn't on the freeway. Look, it wouldn't be on the freeway, would it? It was a busy road. It was where the buses pull in and out.
0: Okay. Someone will know. Someone will know and let us know.
3: Oh, yeah, so I'll probably hang up and I'll remember the name now.
0: Mm-hmm.
3: I have been there several times, but not for quite a while.
0: So do you want to re-donate stuff to them, or are you just telling us about it to let people be aware of it?
3: I've picked them old towels and blankets and stuff. But I can take them to the RSPCA shop, but I want them to go straight to the animals.
0: Of course. Yeah, of course.
3: Mm-hmm.
0: Because I know you've got the RSPCA at O'Halloran Hill. There is the Animal Welfare League. I think they're the ones at Lonsdale down south. I'm not sure in the Adelaide Hills, though. I don't know that area well enough.
3: Yeah, all I can remember, it was opposite a bus, you know, where the bus is pulling in and out.
0: Yes, okay.
3: It must have been.
0: There is a Harndorf Interim Animal Shelter. There is Paws and Claws Adoptions. There is the Hope Spring Eternal Dog Rescue.
3: Oh, there is
0: the Animal Welfare League, but that's at Wingfield. 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Treehouse Adoptions. RSPCA, O'Halloran Hill. Someone will know. We'll find out for you, Marge, and we'll call you back. We'll get that.
3: Is O'Halloran Hill down south or up? That's down south, isn't it?
0: O'Halloran Hill, down south.
3: No, it wouldn't be that one.
0: Yep. No, that's...
3: It was right on where the public buses go.
0: Okay. Yeah, I don't catch buses to the hill, so I can't help you with that. Someone will know, though. This is where the 5AA family come to the rescue.
3: Yeah.
0: They'll help us out. But
3: anyway, if not, well, I'll have to drop them off at the shop, but anyway, I'd rather go straight to the animals.
0: Of course. Oh, well done for doing that. Well done for giving back, Marge. Thank you for that. And it would be nice if more people got their dogs and cats from the pound and from the welfare people as opposed to sort of puppy farms and all the rest of it. So, yeah, far too many. Heartbreaking to see. Thank you, Marge. Appreciate it. 8223 0000. Just while Madeline's getting the caller up, Mick said, thank you, Leith, to yourself and Madeline. You've made my day. And you've also made Victoria's Day with her 59th birthday. Happy to do that, Mick. Happy to do that. Kevin said, my nana made lamb's fry and bacon with mashed potato. That sounds good too. Thank you for that. My lovely wife just texted me too. She said, Audi have them all year round. Thank you, Jessica. Hot cross buns apparently at Audi all year round if you want them. Mince pies for some too. Rosie loved the story that we heard from Trev about Yunta and Jamestown. Maybe you could do a 5-minute limit where people get to tell a childhood story. I imagine you get some beauties. I like that idea. Thanks, Rosie. Lindy from Kapunda.
10: How you going, Lee?
0: G'day, Lindy. Very good, thank you.
10: You've been sick?
0: I had an operation last week, and so I was a little sore afterwards, so I had to have a couple of days off, unfortunately. But now I'm back fit and firing.
10: Lungs are good. No good me sitting in a place and bringing all the dogs in, so it all come up to me, the buggers.
0: Correct. You would have 55 dogs at your. You'd need council approval, Lindy.
10: Hey, listen, I go for a walk with my beautiful boy. And I take a whole little container that fits in my little bag, my dog bag,
0: mm-hmm.
10: full of treats. So by the time I come home, there's not one left.
0: Yeah, you're a shit. That would be funny. You'd be like the Pied Piper. All these dogs
10: they
0: would come
10: for
0: to
10: me,
0: you.
10: You know, there's two dogs, Marley. They're both little kelpies.
0: Yep,
10: Marley and Bisco, I think her name is. I can never pronounce it properly.
0: Sure.
10: And the owners were laughing the other day because they said they could smell me coming.
0: Well, you know, and you know dogs well enough. Dogs are so smart in that they can work out if someone's afraid of them, and they'll sort of give that person a bit of a bypass. Dogs pick up if people are aggressive. And so no doubt, if you've got a, you know, open arms and open heart to pets, they'll come for you a mile away.
10: And it's funny, my dog He might be old, but he's still got his brain. He knows where this lovely couple live, and they give him treats, right?
0: Mm-hmm.
10: And you know this smart dog of mine. I laugh to myself because I think I'm going to trick you today. I'm going to go down the next street, but he will pull you into the other street where you've got to go past those two dogs.
0: Yes, of course.
10: So he gets his treat.
0: It's like people that ring up and tell us on the show that they feed these birds, you know, and it's, oh, beautiful, the magpies come, and then next minute we've got more magpies. That's because they're telling each other, there's free food here. Everyone follow me. I'll get you all fed.
10: Yeah, that's it, because there's a couple of dogs called Kelpies. There's a beautiful red Kelpie called Jack.
0: Okay.
10: And if you go past his street, he cries if you ignore him, because sometimes Jack pulls away because Jack, we've got this beautiful park called the Duck Pond, right? It is absolutely beautiful. Well, I'm not allowed to go there with my dog because I talk to all the ducks.
0: Have you ever thought of getting into an industry with animals or no?
10: Oh, I'm a bit too old now, Leaf. I've got a lot of health problems at the moment. So, you know, because after Jack, there probably won't be any more.
0: Sure.
10: So, yeah, I mean, I love animals. What I'm trying to do, I'm trying really, really hard to save up. And this is all I want in life, is to go to Monato, sleep the night,
0: mm-hmm.
10: and do all the things for the animals. You know, have the meerkats. I just think about it. All the meerkats, they don't have to tie my arms up, I think, but you put them, I think they do actually, I'm not really quite sure, but they throw food on your lap. You've got like covers on, and all the meerkats come over and get you your food. And I would love to see the lions and the elephants, and be, I think you can be a zoo, like a zoo keeper there for a day.
0: Okay.
10: So I'd like to stay overnight. I haven't rang up and asked how much it is, but I'm just saving every, because I do a couple of little odd jobs here and there.
0: Yes.
10: And I'm trying to save as much as I can before my birthday so I can have that little dream. And if I get that, I won't want anything else.
0: Yep.
10: Because I just think that would be great, sleeping in the hotel there, and you can see all the animals and they come up to you and just be a keeper for a day. And that would make my whole life.
0: Oh, it'd be incredible, wouldn't it? And I must admit, I haven't been there since it's been done up either. I haven't seen the lion feeding enclosure nor the hotel. So I don't think I've been to Monado, Lindy, for probably 20 years. So
10: yeah, I've never been there. I've been to the zoo, like a zoo, a couple of times.
0: Yep.
10: But I always wanted to do that, to be a keeper for the day, because you can be a keeper there for the day as well.
0: Yes,
10: but you've got to clean up the cages and stuff like that. That doesn't bother me.
0: Yep.
10: I'm trying to save up really hard to go there. I don't know how much it will cost. Probably cost a fortune. But I ring up about, I don't really like talking politics because some people, they will have a go at me when I tell them who I go for, and mm-hmm. I have been a member since 1999. This thing with Albo, I was looking at Twitter to yesterday and today, and everybody's getting on the bandwagon with this AI rubbish. And they're making things worse because he never said that, what people are saying, and they've got pictures of him, you know, you've seen it.
0: Yeah, yeah.
10: And I just think I don't like him, and I think he's ruining this country. I go for Pauline Hanson, One Nation. I've been a member since 99. I'm a volunteer for her. I've had dinner with her and Jennifer Game and Sarah. And she, in my books, and a lot of people are going to probably ring up and say, what the hell? She is a wonderful, beautiful, heart-loving person, and she's very tall and she's very kind, and that's what I'm going to say about that. But I think people need to get a grip. Now, this young boy that's just passed away with this football, right, Leaf?
0: Mm-hmm.
10: I think somebody should be responsible for just putting on a concrete slab just a piece of artificial lawn.
0: But it's still rock hard. The problem is if your head hits the ground, and I've seen kids get concussed, Lindy, in the middle of Adelaide Oval, not the Adelaide Oval, but Adelaide Ovals come winter time. The problem is clubs don't have enough money to have proper curators, etc., to make sure that the ground is always in a softest condition. Yeah. They don't want, you know, like if you've got a mud pool in the middle of your oval, once the ball gets kicked there, it just stops. So that is dangerous too with kids and legs. The problem is there's so much foot traffic on local footy grounds now that the grounds just get churned up. We at Henley, I don't think we've trained 5 of the last 6 weeks because the grounds just can't take the foot traffic. So the problem is they roll them, they become dry, then they become rock hard. Now, this young bloke obviously has had a couple of issues. He's hit heads and knees and feet and then hit the ground, which is just – but imagine the tragedy of that situation, Lindy, like losing someone through a game of footy. It's terrible.
10: It's terrible. And everybody would feel responsible.
0: It's awful.
10: How old did you say he was?
0: 34, was he? I think.
10: I thought it was 24.
0: 24?
10: I'm not quite sure now.
0: 27. Sorry, 27.
10: 27. Such a young. It's just a tragedy all round. Well, I had a tragedy here the other day. I had to call the CEF.
0: Oh, what happened?
10: Oh, my place got flooded.
0: Oh dear. Oh, from the rain.
10: Yeah, because we've had so much rain here, Leif, and it's so cold. I just think to myself, whoa, why did I come to the country for? Because it's just so cold. What's happened is when I got the earth removers to do all my backyard and they make little mud steps and you've got to fill the steps up or whatever and you've got to put retaining walls in, half the retaining wall collapsed. And all the water was coming from the stairs and I panicked. I didn't know. I went out there. It was pouring with rain. I fell over. I had a bit of soil left over from putting some lawn in from last year. And I filled up the wheelbarrow and tried to stop all the water from running down.
0: Yep.
10: I fell over the bloody wheelbarrow. Then to top it off, I got cramp in my my leg. And, oh, my God, I just thought, oh, my God. And I was covered in mud because I fell in the mud.
0: Yep.
10: And anyway, I just called the CES. I thought, I can't do it because the water was just coming up to the house. It was terrible. And they came and they were really lovely. So thank you, the CES from Papunda. You're all beautiful people. And they helped me. So
0: Sorry to hear, Lindy. There's a lot of people, myself included, who have a bit of flooding over the last couple of days as well. But, yes, no, we're very thankful for any of the volunteers, SES, CFS, whoever helps out in those situations. Good luck to them going forward. Lindy, thank you. Appreciate the call. We're going to take a break. Caesar from North Adelaide is going to talk about Albo on the other side. His favourite topic next. Don't go anywhere. Your calls are welcome.
11: 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He loves his Adelaide Crows. And each week he joins David and Will to share his footy tips and have a few laughs. 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

0: Victor, what did you make of the Prime Minister's little soiree on the podcast? Caesar from North Adelaide. Good evening.
1: It makes me sick to hear that bloke. I mean, what he said, yeah, I'm not offended by what he said. Yep. But the fact he can be so dumb and naive in that position that he holds in the parliamentary, you know, where the podcast was taking place?
0: No.
1: In the lodge. He invited her into the lodge.
0: Oh, really? Okay.
1: There's footage of her rocking up to the lodge in the little spill that she does at the start.
0: Yes.
1: So it wasn't like a gotcha question. This was planned. You just don't turn up to the lodge and do a podcast.
0: No, I said to Madeline the same, Caesar, where they would have done their research, surely, on Nikki Osborne's humour. You know, like that's kind of her shtick, those kind of questions.
1: And she said to him, these are the questions. She said, you ready for these questions? We ask these same questions to everybody in the podcast.
0: Yep.
1: So the same is part of the format that she puts together. He should have just said, I'm not answering that. That's not for me. And just handball her away, go to the next part.
0: Yep.
1: And we all know he's a clown. We all know that. But you've got to have some dignity to think. Because that thing went over, and they're talking about it in the BBC over in London as well.
0: Oh, I'm sure. That's right.
1: Because of Kylie Minogue influence, you know. And they're thinking, this is the leader of Australia getting involved in this sort of stuff. And then he's on the plane to Fiji, signing, you know, million-dollar deals to make sure we can look after Fiji.
0: Mm.
1: How we can look after Fiji, I don't know. You know, there's China sending these ballistic missiles into the water. Precision, they reckon, where it landed, within their own boundary lines they have, where it landed. You know, what are we going to do? China just saying, hey, hang on, you still want to sign an agreement, guess what? We're watching you.
0: Yeah, I always take it that they basically try to keep the island nations happy because they don't want China to have bases on their islands. That you're right, they can get us in 2 seconds if they wanted to. But it's more about having a presence in these islands.
1: You know, there's China having guided missiles and we've got guided tours here. The difference between us.
0: But I read somewhere else too the fact that, you know, when Elon Musk went through with his Doge and he chopped USA aid from everywhere, that all of a sudden China went, oh, okay. We'll take that up. You know, we'll get hearts and minds of all of these countries that need some money for charity and for well-being. So they're playing the long game.
1: Even last year, they circumnavigate the whole continent.
0: Yeah, went right around the country. That's right, with their battleships.
1: What sightseeing were they, or what were they doing?
0: Well, that's everyone was convinced they were the cause of the algal bloom.
1: Yeah, well, you never know, will you? Mm. But just on the topic, you can't talk much about is Carlton Football Club, but I can. I said, if we'd lost that game the other night, I tell you what, I would have been ringing. Somebody would have to ring the AFL, Trump did today with his soccer team.
0: Yes, that's right.
1: That was disgraceful. All the technology we've got in AFL, and they still get things like that. If that had changed the result, Lygon Street would have gone off.
0: 100%. And I know, look, I'll jump in on this, but even though I get the texts, as you know, where people say it's not a sports show, but we talk about everything on this show. If you are going to have technology and then you don't use it, what's the point of having? I would rather the umpire make a mistake, Caesar, and just have no technology.
1: Right,
0: he saw it. So the ball goes over the boundary line or over the goal line. It's a clear point. He doesn't call it, and then they don't call for a review at all. What's the point?
1: And just we win by 2 points.
0: I know.
1: We're done by 4 points.
0: Correct. It's ridiculous.
1: Just a serious one before we go.
0: Mm.
1: Tomorrow's front page is out. I don't know if you talked about it tonight, but this outbreak, this trend that's happening in Adelaide at the moment, Fight Club for Kids.
0: Oh, I did see it during one of the breaks. I was having a look at Adelaide Now. So these are a group of high school kids basically getting together and punching each other.
1: Being filmed.
0: Yep.
1: It's all being filmed.
0: Yep.
1: And they have this thing, there's no headbutts, groin strikes, or eye pokes. It'll be on the front page of the paper tomorrow, this stuff. It's serious stuff.
0: What's wrong with the kids of today? So I get that they watch the movie. The movie's popular with Edward Norton and Brad Pitt. I get the Fight Club idea, but the problem is all these kids have these phones now, and there are kids. I've seen a guy on social media, Caesar, who goes around to different towns and different places basically encouraging followers on socials to fight him. Just so he can put it up.
1: I've seen him.
0: Yeah.
1: With the long curly hair, the dreadlocks.
0: He just wants to fight. It's a bit like the travelling boxing show that we used to have 100 years ago. But it's interesting when we're so worried about, you know, concussions and all this other CTE in sport and all the rest of it, you've got these kids going out literally punching each other in the head.
1: Yeah, I mean, this should be banned.

0: 100%.
1: Fight Club for Kids on the front of our paper tomorrow.
0: Yep.
1: Let's see the reaction tomorrow to the politicians that are all over about banning mobile phones in schools and this sort of stuff.
0: Yep.
1: Let's see how they react to this. This will test them.
0: And this is the thing. These kids, their phases aren't hidden or you know, in any way, shape or form disguised. Like, these kids want the notoriety of being on socials and other people watching them fight. So you can get to them, and what do their parents think? What do the schools think?
1: Well, that's right. It's been on video captured. So, you know, these people obviously know who they are, what schools they're from, this sort of stuff. You'll never hear this again.
0: No.
1: But I'm going to say, for once in my life, I agree with Albo. I would answer the same question the same way.
0: Poor old Nicole Kidman and Rhonda. So, yeah.
1: Nah.
0: But it's just
1: dumb. Clear number one.
0: It's just dumb. Why would you answer that?
1: Why even get her in the... Did you see the way she was dressed?
0: No, I saw the clip, but I wasn't paying too much attention. Was she in the khakis or what was she?
1: She was in a short, like a tan mini skirt with a outback sort of top on, but it was laced up from top down. The whole front was laced up.
0: Okay. I think she calls herself, Madeline, you might find it somewhere. I think she calls herself like the Outback Bushy. That's kind of like her comedy character.
1: Yeah.
0: So, but yeah, it's a weird choice for him to speak to her.
1: But why get her in the lodge?
0: Is he going to do Carl Stefanovic's podcast now?
1: I think he's been on with him.
0: Okay.
1: He's already done Carl. I've seen footage of him on Carl before.
0: Oh, thank you. Bush Barbie, she calls herself.
1: Is that what we need our Prime Minister engaging in, really?
0: No, wouldn't have thought so.
1: I know it hurts you to the bone to think that Albo's done something wrong, but...
0: No, that's right. You know? He doesn't want to come on this show, but he'll speak to Bush Barbie. Maybe I've got to change my questioning. See, I had normal questions for him. Never mind. We'll work on that. Thank you, Caesar. Appreciate the call. Strange. I understand why, because they're trying to get different audience. You know, there's a very different audience that listen to Bush Barbie than listen to us. So I do understand that. The Australian Financial Review claims that he's doing it for likability. Okay, so it humanises him somewhat. And look, he would be looking across the aisle and saying, right, Pauline is going down this path. You know, she's trying to be a person of the people. Maybe I'm considered too much of an elite. So, you know what, I'll show people that I'm cool, I can hang with the kids. I'll go on Bush Barbie's podcast and tell everyone how much I love Kylie Minogue. That's gone well.
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0: Wendy thinks the PM is cringeworthy. Where is Mark Carney when you need him? He is an impressive type, isn't he, the Canadian PM? Evan said, if it's policed, fight clubs are okay. Keeps violence off the streets and gives them discipline. I think the only drama with that, Evan, though, is they're not policed. It's all for social media. It's just two kids punching on in a park lance. Now, albeit they're wearing boxing gloves, but still, it just, everything we talk about this day and age is, you know, in a sporting sense, is about protecting the head. The AFL are super strict on it. You've got soccer games not allowing kids to head of the ball anymore because they're worried about CTE. And yet mixed martial arts and these kind of things get by the wayside. Just makes no sense to me. I understand it. Yeah, if you could get them into boxing clubs and teach them the art, then fine. But this just seems like it's the Wild West. Lynette can't see any redeeming features in our Prime Minister. However, to be fair, he did say that he didn't want to answer the question. And she kept going and then he answered in the end. He probably should have just kept shtum. Leith, I went to Monarto last summer. When I was there, it was dry and dusty like a desert. I noticed the creek beds had some plugged cast iron bores. I would propose that they tap into them, creating several of the ponds lined with quick-growing willow trees so the elephants can enjoy the enclosure. Access to the pond could be restricted to allow the foliage to recover with an unlimited water supply. Thank you for that. Stuart said some women who have had babies after 50, Bridget Nielsen, you might remember, she has five children. She had her last baby at 54. Wow. Thank you. Paul said the Monarto Safari Lodge with breakfast is $450 a night. Wow. Okay, thanks, Paul. Might have to save up a bit more there, Lindy. Jen says, I'm learning honeycomb pasta. Stunning-looking meal, but the flavour in the tomato sauce is amazing. Tempted to use it as a tomato soup. Anthony loved the conversation with Cornsey today with Mark Aston. Had a couple of beers with Mark at the Feathers in the past. Never knew his struggles in life. Got a lot more in common with him that I am now living the same life. Much respect to Mark for his bravery. Speaking up, it's helped me. Good on you, Anthony. It's a great conversation. And Mark's great with that, with his openness and his honesty. And sadly, Ben from Seaford Meadows said, Leith, I've also seen that video with the dogs pecking the people. It's AI. Tell me that's not true, Ben. I wanted to believe it. That's the problem now. These AI videos are getting so good, you never know. Righto, look at this.
13: Alison's top 10.
0: Here she is.
14: Here I am.
0: Happy Monday. Welcome, Alison.
8: Just two little points before I get onto my top 10.
0: Yes.
8: But the soccer, isn't it? It's so captivating. I didn't watch a particular game today, but my friend told me about the reversal of the red card with Trump.
0: Oh,
8: dear. But as soon as the game comes on, like if I'm up and watching, I'm glued.
0: Yeah, I saw a bit of today. Today was England versus Mexico at the Azteca Stadium where they haven't lost in 30 years or something, and it was amazing. There were red cards and send-offs and there were penalties and 3-2 in the end and, incredible. Just
8: it's
0: amazing.
8: Wild, isn't it?
0: Yeah, it's amazing. Yeah.
8: And the sad story that's been on the news, that gentleman football player who was hit in the head a couple of times at the weekend and he died.
0: Passed. It's awful.
8: 27.
0: Yeah, it's just awful, isn't it?
8: Oh, it's just so tragic. And now his family just has to organise a funeral. What they're going through at the moment.
0: Oh, and so many of us, Alison, that's our weekend. Every weekend we're watching our kids or we're playing footy ourselves. You just never expect that you're never coming home from the game, you know.
8: That's right, yes.
0: It's horrendous. Yeah. It's so sad.
8: Anyway, my little top 10.
0: Yep.
8: Top 10 things about a snail.
0: Oh, I like this. See, since your hospital stay, You've become more, if I can say this, a little more educated, a little more sort of David Attenborough-ish. You must have been reading some good stuff there in the hospital.
8: Yes, indeed.
0: All right, top 10 things we don't know about snails. Here we go.
8: They've got 14,000 teeth.
0: Really?
8: Like on their tongue, and they use it to scrape food, sort of like a file.
0: Right.
8: 14,000 teeth. I didn't even know a snail had a tooth.
0: Oh, I didn't know it had a single tooth. I'm going to have a look. I'm going to have to dissect one when I get home now just to see. I've never seen it open its mouth, to be honest.
8: Well, that's neither have I.
0: Wow,
8: no.
0: They must be small teeth. All right, 14,000 teeth.
8: Most are left or right-handed. Well, you know, you've got to be one or the other. But if you pick up a garden snail, most of their shells spiral clockwise. And if you pick one up and it's anti-clockwise, that's extremely rare.
0: Oh, that's the snail version of a lefty. Wow, I've never noticed that. All right, I'm going to have to pick up. We had a snail in the house the other day trying to escape the water. All right, I'm going to have to check that. Clockwise.
8: They can sleep up to 3 years in hibernation.
0: Oh, yeah. I could see that. That nice warm shell. Why would you get out? Just stay there.
8: Well, that's right.
0: Yep.
8: Their slime is multi-purpose. It helps them move, but it even has antibacterial properties. Who knew?
0: Really? So it's good for us. We should cover ourselves in snail slime. I do like, I don't know if anyone else has this, Alison, like a brisk winter's morning when there's a little bit of dew or whatever on the lawn, sometimes you see the snail trail. I think that kind of looks cool. That's like it's quite
8: it's
0: pretty.
8: It's a silver little trail.
0: It is.
8: Isn't it?
0: Yeah, it looks nice. It's sort of sparkles like diamonds. All right.
8: The hermaphrodites, but they still need a partner. But after they are intimate, they can both leave pregnant.
0: Oh, really?
8: Yes.
0: Well, that is interesting. I like how you're doing snail. I was going to say snail intercourse sound effects, so I guess you kind of were. I don't think I've ever seen a snail mate. All right, I'm going to work on that too, Alison. So they can be, so they can both be pregnant.
8: Yes.
0: Wow.
8: Yeah, because hermaphrodite.
0: Yeah.
8: So they've got everything going on there. Their shell is not just armour. It grows with them. And if it's damaged, they can repair it by eating calcium in their diet.
0: Really? Okay, so, right. So they're not homeless. If the shell gets damaged, it'll just regenerate a new one.
8: Yeah.
0: Well, that's good.
8: You know, like the lobster, when you chop off a lobster leg and it regenerates.
0: It grows back. That's amazing.
8: Yeah. They're slow but determined. They do 0.03 miles per hour, but they can climb glass and walls without falling thanks to their slime.
0: Yeah. No, that is incredible.
8: Mm. Now, the African snail, that is a large one, and that shell can be 20 centimetres long.
0: Okay. I've never seen the big one.
8: Yep. Really,
0: yeah, that is. Michael Keelan told the story, The Best of SA, how when he worked in the nursery, an old Italian gentleman came in once wondering why his rocks were moving. But it wasn't rocks, they were the snails in his garden. He just didn't know. He was unfamiliar. So, yeah, wow, that is a big snail, 20 centimetres.
8: That's a big snail.
0: Yep.
8: Two more to go.
0: Yep.
8: They've got a great sense of smell. They can even taste the air to find food.
0: Mm, okay. See, I like this. People, we're all getting a lot educated tonight about this. This is good.
8: And I was wondering how they had babies. So I got in touch with my AI friend and I said, how does a snail have a baby?
0: Yep.
8: Well, apparently they burrow in the soil and they lay these little eggs, but then they leave and then the eggs hatch and then the babies eat their soft shell, you know, like a soft shell crab.
0: Yeah, yeah. Yep.
8: They eat that to get the calcium.
0: Oh, wow.
8: I know.
0: There you go.
8: Wicked, isn't it?
0: That is good. Well done. Mm. That is a great top 10. You know, I had a baby snail when I was a young kid, Alison, as a pet.
8: Mm-hmm.
0: And I thought he was a fast snail, even though you were mentioning how they go at, what, 0.02 miles an hour. So I called him Robert Deeker Snail because I thought he was like the fastest snail I'd ever seen. And then unfortunately a family member picked him up, thought he was just a snail and threw him on the road and we never saw Robert again. But, yeah, there you go. I quite like snails. They're probably not great for the garden, but.
8: Have you ever eaten them?
0: No. Would you?
8: Oh, you go to a French restaurant.
0: Yeah, escargot.
8: And put on-side snails in butter and garlic and they give you their special little fork so you can flick them out their shell. Beautiful.
0: Have you tried one? What does it taste like?
8: Oh, well, I don't know. They're a bit, not chewy, but
0: okay.
8: there's a nice taste. And with the butter and the garlic and the little fork.
0: Yeah. Mm. You do realise it's the butter and the garlic that makes it edible, right? It's the, you know, there's plenty of other meats to eat that I often think of that, Alison, too, that somebody had to do it first. Somebody saw an oyster and went, you know what? I can eat this. And they did. I'm sure there's been a million cases of where people tried stuff and they couldn't eat it. And they found out the hard way, but yeah, wow.
8: Well, I've got a friend who can't eat crumb brains. See, I'm fine with that.
0: Mm-hmm.
8: And she goes, no, I gag with brains.
0: Mum used to make them for my father, but that was she couldn't eat them because she'd seen them in the preparation process. Whereas you're right, if you're eating them and all you see is like a crumb patty, then you bog in, you don't care. But
8: that's right, yes.
0: Yeah, wow. Alison, excellent top 10 on the snails.
8: Thank you.
0: We're all going to take something away from that tonight and people will have their favourite little bit of information from Alison Snails. 14,000 teeth. Check out the clockwise spiral on the shell. 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They can smell, they have babies and more. Well done. Good top 10.
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0: This is kind of like cool music to walk down the street to, don't you think? Average White Band, I think, the name of this, from memory. Very cool. Rosie said, thanks a lot, you two. I'm feeling guilty now. I trod on a snail today. See, Rosie, and look at all the joy that snails bring. Maggie said, snails love strawberries. Escargot, never again. It's tough and it's chewy. Yeah, I don't get it, Maggie. Like, there's so many other great meats to eat. I don't know why we go down this path. Some people might like it, but I stick with the old beef, lamb, pork, chicken. Don't need anything else. Happy with those four. Steve said, good job Marilyn Monroe isn't a man around. Imagine Albo meeting her, melting while she planted some lipstick kisses over his fat little face. Wow. Thank you, Steve. Wendy also says, time to get rid of Albo. We need an adult as a leader. You're not getting a lot of love tonight, the PM on the show. Probably right across the country, I imagine, if you ran the ruler. Leo is in Paraka. Good evening, Leo.
21: Hi, Leo.
0: Good on, Leo. Good, thank you.
21: And it goes off into here. sorry, Lee.
0: You're all right.
21: You going all right?
0: I'm good, thank you. Very good.
21: Yeah, that's good. That's good, Lee. Yeah. Lee, can you top it up before I get to my main point?
0: Sure.
21: Or tell me why. Mm. I heard you somebody early tonight. Why is that Carlton lost 7 games and all of a sudden they won 7 straight?
0: It's a great question. Oh, I don't know. I think if we knew, Leo, they'd pass that on to the Bombers. I'm not sure. I have a theory myself. I think that the fog lifts. I think that players just almost exhale and it's like, oh, we were so tense and we were so wound up and now we get a bit of a free swing. I think it's one of those things where, and then confidence is a funny thing, Leo. They had none. They were shot to bits and they knew that they were coughing up leads and they were getting run down and it was just becoming like a prophecy that kept fulfilling itself. Now, they're just, they're confident.
21: I just got a feeling that I think the coach had a lot to do with that.
0: Well, 100%. Some of the good stuff and the bad stuff, because what they're doing now is they play the kids. We've had about 4 young blokes that didn't get a game under Michael who have played every game now.
21: That's right.
0: Well, one bloke, Jack Eisen, hasn't lost a game. Every game he's played in, he's won. So George Hewitt came back into the side who was dropped and he comes back in. So a few different changes. But, no, look, it's one of those things, Leo. It's just quite incredible. You can have a 7-game losing streak and then turn around and have a 7-game winning streak. It's just crazy.
21: Yeah, Leif, Now, this coach they got now, what's his name, Josh Fraser?
0: Josh Fraser, yep.
21: Now, is that true, Lee? He only wants to coach to the end of the season, that's it.
0: Well, he hasn't decided whether he thinks he wants to coach. He's ready. I think he'll put his hand up, Leo. He's done enough to suggest he'll do it.
21: Take home and win seven straight, that's pretty good going.
0: Well, I think he's being modest, and I also think he's playing the game. I think if he comes out now and he says, I want the job, then the rest of the year is all about the pressure of him. Look, Leo, he keeps winning like this, they somehow sneak into the finals, they'll give him the job. You won't even have to ask. They'll give it to him.
21: I'll tell you what, Lee, I know it's a bit early to say, but the way they're going, I reckon they're going to be up playing in the grand final the way they're going.
0: Oh, I don't know about that. So they'll have to be up for a long time. They need to win enough to get in, and then who knows. But we'll find out, Leo. This and next week will be a great test because they play the Hawks and the Pies, who are both in pretty good form.
21: Lee, one more thing, then I'll go, all right?
0: Mm-hmm.
21: Now, talking about footy, because I like talking about the game and the history and all that stuff.
0: Yep.
21: You know, Lee, believe it or not, there was a player playing for Port Adelaide.
0: Mm-hmm.
21: He was 48 years old, and he played in the grand final. He sat on the bench.
0: 48? Wow.
21: And he was 48 years old.
0: Okay. What era?
21: Oh, it might be in the 30s. Yeah. I don't know if I got his name right. One looking up. I don't know if he played, but he got picked to play, and he was on the bench to play in that grand final.
0: Okay.
21: And his name was, I don't know if I got it right, Shiny Hockman.
0: How do you spell it?
21: Oh, I'm not too good at spelling that, Lee.
0: Hockman, H-O-C-M-A-N, do you think? Hockman?
21: Yeah. Well, you're better than
0: me.
21: I'm not that good at reading.
0: Yeah, I'm not sure. All right, hang on. And you think 1930s?
21: Yeah, it could have been the 30s, the late 30s. I've got a feeling he might have won two McGarry medals. I'm not too sure.
0: Okay.
21: But I'm sure his name was Shiny Hockman or something like that. And he got picked in the grand final. He was 48 years old.
0: All right, let's have a look. 18 players of Port Adelaide have taken home the McGarry medal. Let's have a look.
21: I could be wrong, but I've got a feeling he might have won two.
0: Oh, hang on. Here we go. Samson Shine Hosking. H-O-S-K-I-N-G.
21: Yeah, I wasn't too sure if I had the name right.
0: Yeah, he won the McGarry's in 1910 and 1915.
21: Oh, I see.
0: Let's see if we can find Samson Hosking, his name was. That's a solid name, isn't it? Samson?
21: Yeah.
0: Samson Hosking, let's have a look. McGarry medalist, he was a football coach. He coached at Torrens as well, 6 premierships, one of the most prominent figures. Let's have a look here, see if we can find it before we get to the news. What about this? At the age of 12, he worked in the Glanville Pipeworks alongside his family members, and he worked there for 52 years, this guy.
21: Oh, yeah.
0: Wow. 12 years of age. That is bonkers. Here we go. Made his debut for Port Adelaide in 1907. Best players in 1908. I'll have to have a look during the news, Leah, because there's a lot written about him, but whether he was that age.
21: Yeah, if you could have a look, Leah. I was told years ago that he was 48 years old. He got picked to play in the grand final.
0: Wow. Oh, yeah, here we go. Despite having retired from playing after 1921, he played 2 matches in 27, okay, so after the war, and then in 36 he became the oldest sample player at the age of 48 years and 154 days. While he was Port Adelaide coach, he named himself on the bench against Torrens.
21: Oh, God.
0: 1936. So he was the coach at the time. Maybe they were short of players.
21: Oh, fair enough. Yeah, yeah. So I was on the board. Yeah,
0: That's pretty good, though. But they were the days when the bench player didn't necessarily play, though, wasn't it?
21: Yeah, yeah. And another thing, that those were the days when they used to carry wheat on their shoulders, too.
0: Oh, wow. Well, I'm looking at the guy's career, Leo. He was a 3-time champion of Australia player, 4-time premiership for Port Adelaide, 2-time Port Adelaide SA PFL premiership, best and fairest, life member captain, 6-time premiership coach, 2-time McGarry medalist. He's got to be in the Hall of Fame, surely.
21: Hey, you know, sometimes, Lee, who was the greatest player of all time? You know, it's very hard sometimes to pick.
0: Yep.
21: Who, who do you think was the greatest player of all time?
0: Well, gee whiz. I'd never heard of him before you tonight, Leo, and I'm having a look at his career, and it's extraordinary.
21: Oh, I didn't leave you out because I like bringing up stuff like that.
0: Oh, that's excellent. Leo, he's not a lot of him either. 5'6" and weighed 64 kilos, so he was small and short and fairly slight. 163 games for Port Adelaide. He played 10 state games, and then he coached Port, West, South, Port again, West again, Torrens, Port again, Torrens again. So these are all, I guess, during war years. And then had all of those records. Amazing. Leo, thanks for bringing that to our attention. For footy fans and history buffs, Samson Hosking. S-A-M-P-S-O-N, Samson. H-O-S-K-I-N-G. Good work, Leo.
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2: Down to 7 tonight, mostly sunny tomorrow, 17. Good evening, I'm Mel Usher. Police were called to St Peter's earlier tonight to a serious crash on Paynham Road. Motorists are asked to avoid the area if possible. There was another emergency at Parafield Airport today. A light aircraft made an unscheduled landing around 2:30 this afternoon. The pilot made a mayday call. It's been described as a technical issue. In April, a training aircraft slammed into a hangar and two people were killed. The ATSB investigation is continuing. Well, the Edge Early Learning Centre at Gawler East has been closed for 3 months, its second closure this year. It comes after a young child was given food they were allergic to. Ben Grimola from the Education Standards Board has told Seven it shouldn't keep happening.
22: This matter is very serious and I have serious concerns about the ability for this service to manage allergens going forward.
2: A woman has been charged after allegedly attempting to introduce prohibited items into a local correctional facility. The 41-year-old from Woodville Gardens was taken into custody at the Adelaide Remand Centre for two counts of introducing a prohibited item into a correctional facility. It's alleged the woman was found in possession of a range of substances, including meth and GHB. She's been bailed to front court next month. For the second time in 2 years, China has test-fired a ballistic missile into the Pacific Ocean. The move has been condemned by the Australian government and opposition. Beijing argues countries in the region were informed the tests would take place as part of a routine military training exercise. Shadow Foreign Minister Ted O'Brien says the test was unnecessary.
23: People's Republic of China is an external power. If it decides to lob missiles into our region, well, that clearly will send different signals to different people. But what it does not speak to is a shared view on the need for prosperity and peace in our region.
2: Australia's College of General Practitioners is going head-to-head with the Pharmacy Guild and the federal government over plans to rapidly expand prescribing powers of pharmacists. All states and territories have begun plans for pharmacists to be able to prescribe and advise up to 20 conditions. Dr. Elise Davey says this is not a personal attack on pharmacists.
24: Most people don't even know what's happening. I think the Pharmacy Guild has been so successful at lobbying for this and the government loves the soundbite. Got a UTI? Now you can just pop to your local pharmacy. But the Pharmacy Guild do not represent pharmacists. They represent pharmacy owners and it's a very different group.
2: And actress Melissa George, who first shot to fame in Home and Away and later moved to France, has welcomed a new addition to the family at 49. It is boy number 4 for Melissa. Turning to 5AA's sport, and the Crows could welcome back Wayne Millerer and Riley Thilthorpe this weekend. Adelaide play the Suns at home on Saturday night. Sam Berry says everything is coming together for him in the second half of 2026.
25: We're well over halfway through the season now and yeah, I feel good. I feel good out there. I feel comfortable and confident. So yeah, the challenge is just to keep going.
2: It's been another big day at the World Cup. England had a 3-2 win over Mexico in the round of 16 clash. Next up for the Three Lions is Norway. Norway ousted Brazil. Meantime, Cristiano Ronaldo says this World Cup will be his last. It is day 8 at Wimbledon and Jonas Vingegaard is wearing yellow for stage 3 of the Tour de France in the Eastern Pyrenees. Looking at the 5AA forecast, down to 7 tonight, mostly sunny tomorrow 17, Wednesday partly cloudy 17, Thursday partly cloudy and 17, and much the same again on Friday. 5AA, always Adelaide.
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0: Can you believe it? We've got to the last hour of the show already. Been a nice busy show. We had about a 5 minute, 10 minute period at 8 o'clock that was a little quiet. Rest of the time, chock-a-block, which is excellent. Dan is in Plympton. Good evening, Dan.
7: Hello, mate. How are you?
0: Dan, very good, thank you.
7: That's great. Happy Monday.
0: You too.
7: So escargot.
0: Escargot. What does it taste like?
7: It tastes like a snail.
0: Yeah.
7: No, it's
0: no
7: sort
0: need
7: of,
0: to try.
7: Yeah, look, it's a combination. It's really garlicky, obviously, because of the garlic bulb.
0: Mm-hmm.
7: In Australia, they come in a tin can and you put them into the shell with garlic butter.
0: Right.
7: I would liken it to a bit like eating a mussel.
0: Yeah, no.
7: But it's not, if it's cooked properly, it shouldn't be chewy.
0: Okay.
7: It shouldn't just melt in your mouth. Yeah.
0: There's so a lot of other great foods, Dan. We don't need to. No, we don't need to eat everything.
7: High in protein. High in protein.
0: Yeah. So I'm told that kangaroo's the leanest meat you can eat, and it's...
7: It is.
0: No good.
7: Also very good for you as well.
0: Yeah, apparently, except the taste. That's the only thing that's missing.
7: Why? If you cook it properly and season it well, it should taste
0: like
7: lovely.
0: It
7: also melt in your mouth.
0: Yeah, no.
7: You haven't had it cooked by me, that's why.
0: That's right. I'll stick with my porchetta and my roast beef, thank you.
7: Okay. What else was I going to mention? Yeah, I think... it was a silly move by Mr. Albanese to do that.
0: Wasn't it?
7: He put himself out in a limb. But whether it changes anything and come election time, who knows, because there's still a lot of people that love Labor.
0: But I'm also...
7: I don't know why.
0: I'm also a believer, and maybe this is, you know, the conspiracy theorist in me somewhat. I think we're all thinking, guy, how dumb are they? Why would they do that? I'm convinced that there's people, Dan, in there going, you know what? We're getting hammered for our budget. We're getting hammered for electricity prices. How do we get a little bit of a break from that?
7: Traction.
0: I know.
7: Let's make it the guy look like a fool.
0: 100%. 100%. And I know that sounds ridiculous, but look what Trump does in the US. He constantly changes the narrative. And all of a sudden, we've forgotten about the Epstein files because we're worried about the pool of reflection, or we're worried about falling asleep at a basketball game. Or
7: a red card.
0: 100%. Constantly change the narrative, and then you forget about the important stuff.
7: Apart from the fact that it was hosted in the US, he's got no power as to override an umpire's decision in a world soccer match.
0: It's the ultimate Karen. I want to speak to the manager. We're not
7: he's
0: happy. And sorry, Karen, I shouldn't have said that. I apologise to Karen from Plympton because I promise I'd never use that term again. But yeah, it's basically going to the manager saying, we're not happy with the rules here. We would like our best player to get off so we can play. You watch everyone now cheer for Belgium.
7: Yeah, well, that's it.
0: And it's interesting watching the American commentators, some of whom I love, they are so nervous about losing their jobs, they're kind of going, well, it shouldn't have been a red card in the first place. You watch the English commentators, like Gary Neville and you know, Ian Wright and Roy Keane, they're like, this is a disgrace. This is garbage because they don't care. They're not on American television. They're not worried about their jobs.
7: Correct. And again, but he's not going to be able to cancel their commentary at all.
0: But imagine ringing the boss of FIFA.
7: Yeah, I know. It's just...
0: After they gave him the FIFA Peace Prize.
7: It's infuriating. He grinds my gears.
0: Me too.
7: As much as Albo. anyway, on the final note, so the best recipe I've ever heard of was... Thanks to Friends.
0: Mm-hmm.
7: And if you hit button number one, there's Rachel Green talking about her English trifle.
8: Yeah, what is it?
9: It's a trifle. It's got all of these layers. First, there's a layer of lady fingers, then a layer of jam, then custard, which I made from scratch. Then raspberries, more lady fingers, then beef sauteed with peas and onions. More custard. And then bananas, and then I just put some whipped cream on top.
8: What was the one right before bananas?
9: The beef? Yeah, that was weird to me too. But then, you know, I thought, well, there's minced meat pie. I mean, that's an English dessert. These people just put very strange things in their food.
7: Good fun.
0: It is good fun.
7: I love pop culture.
0: Do you know they did one of, you might remember they did a Christmas pudding last year or the year before.
7: With mincemeat in it.
0: Yeah, they chucked all of the mains in there as well as the dessert ingredients.
7: Yeah,
0: I remember we tried it here in the studio. Roey lasted half a spoonful. It was like,
7: pigs love that. It's called a pig trough.
0: Yeah, I don't know.
7: It's not a tadukken, it's a pig trough.
0: Have you tried the tadukken?
7: No.
0: So that's a
7: chicken inside a duck inside a turkey.
0: Inside a turkey, that's right.
7: Yep.
0: Yeah,
7: yep.
0: No. People do love to mix them up and do all of that kind of stuff.
7: I mean, again, I don't think that'll be too bad because I do love duck, I do love turkey, and you love chicken. So I reckon it'll be right up your alley. You should get that for this Christmas.
0: I don't want to eat duck.
7: Why? Duck's beautiful. Come on, man.
0: No.
7: Broaden your horizon, Mr. Chicken Porchetta.
0: That's right. Chicken, beef, lamb, pork. Chicken.
7: Get yourself a trifle with beef mince and peas and gravy.
0: That's
7: and you'll
0: all
7: love
0: I
7: it.
0: Need. Now, where did I see this? I had a text here before from one of our listeners. I can't find it now. Oh, no, here it is. You'll like this. Arnott Shapes have released some new flavors. The Big Mac flavor, the Quarter Pounder flavor, the McChicken, the cheeseburger, and the Filet-O-Fish.
7: See, I'm not a fan of McDonald's to that extent.
0: Okay.
7: I like McDonald's coffee if I'm on the fly.
0: Yep.
7: And I might get a hamburger just to tie over a hunger, but that's about it.
0: Yeah, no, I don't eat.
7: Burger, Hungry Jack's is the best.
0: Okay. Yeah, no, I don't really eat Macca's either, but I'd try it just to see what it's like. But I think they just use, this is the chicken flavour we were using anyway, so we'll chuck in an extra spice, and there's McChicken.
7: Would you like me to taste test your shapes?
0: Well, I haven't got them yet. Who sent me this? Todd sent me this. So let me reach out to Arnott, see if they'll send us some.
7: All right.
0: We'll do a tasting.
7: Oh, I did like the Vegemite shapes. So quite...
0: Yeah, no, they're good. I'm happy with those.
7: Yeah,
0: so,
7: definitely.
0: Yeah, and there was
7: a decent biscuit.
0: Yeah, they do. They do. Dan, thank you. I'll tell you the other one that was really good for a brief period. It was only short-lived. Samboy Chips made a version of garlic bread. Did you ever eat that? The garlic bread Samboy Chip, Madeline? Oh, it was so good. But it was only short-limited, so they obviously didn't sell, sadly. Let me take a break, Sandy. We'll get to you on the other side. Sandra from Enfield's going to join us. Lots of text and email. We'll get to those as soon as we can. Before we do, I don't think we've given this away, have we? We haven't. Righto, first two callers through, 8223-0055. 5AA's Ultimate Friday Knockoff. We're talking the Beer and Barbecue Festival this coming Friday. You and a mate in our VIP area. We'll chuck you some free beer. We'll give you some delicious barbecue food. Oh, the meat at the barbecue fest would be delish. If you want to get along, first two callers through, 8223-0055. 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
0: 19 minutes after 11, Sandra from Enfield. 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
32: Okay, that's good. Now,
1: Can you hear me?
0: Yes, loud and clear.
1: I've just been more quiet. Yeah, the three famous people that I'm about to mention, I don't hate them.
0: Okay.
1: Or I don't worship them. I give credit where it's due. You know what I mean?
0: Sure.
1: Yeah. So anyway, with Albo, I'm just wondering, didn't he see the Spider-Man movie? I was in Glenelg when it first came out, the first one, and there was one line that stuck with me, and that was Spider-Man's father said to him, "With great power comes great responsibility."
0: Yes.
1: And I've never forgotten that. The thing is, I know it was a joke and all this, and he did it for fun, but even comedians are not forgiven sometimes. And I'm just wondering whether he had enough emotional intelligence to know that it would go viral and it would backfire.
0: Yeah, no, I think there's certainly, I'd agree with you, Sandra. I think he thought it was probably complimentary to Kylie. I think he thought it was probably funny.
1: I don't think it had anything to do with Kylie. I think it had to do with just to show how he would answer that.
0: Yeah, I think he's trying to be more of a man of the people, saying that he can have fun too. But I thought, oh, you know, Kylie, we love Kylie. She's everything. You know, she's fantastic. Yeah. I don't know. But, yeah, I think he's just read the room wrong.
1: Yeah, and because, I mean, look what happened to Trump when they secretly, the recording came out, when he mentioned women, you know, that he could do and all that.
0: Grab him,
1: and
0: yes.
1: And everyone knows the story, And he was bragging. He was bragging behind closed doors. And I think that wasn't fair, because what people say behind closed doors shouldn't be in the public arena. And Albo said it publicly.
0: Yes.
1: Trump said it behind closed doors.
0: Yep.
1: And what would happen if we put a secret recording in Parliament House in the locker room?
0: 100%.
1: Or if we put it in the football locker room?
0: Yep.
1: What would happen then? If people found out what were true thoughts of some people, oh, my goodness, what would happen then?
0: 100%, Sandra. I think the Trump one blew up because it was kind of, it was inappropriate and, you know, is that really how he's going to speak about women? You know, Albo's was a bit lame.
1: Yeah, but still, it was a secret recording.
0: Yep.
1: And how does everyone, some, you know, I'm not saying all men,
0: no.
1: But a lot of prominent men, you probably haven't heard what they say behind closed doors.
0: Well, I guess the weird one with that is that he, so it was with Billy Bush, who's the journalist in the US, and they were both mic'd at the time. So they had, that's why they had the recording of it, because they were doing an interview, you know. And you're right, it was. It was like a braggy type comment.
1: And he totally got crucified, and he wasn't president at the time when he said that.
0: No.
1: You remember the inauguration, how all the women had those hats, knitted hats, pink hats?
0: Oh,
1: do you
0: remember? I don't
1: remember, no. They represented a certain body part, and they were knitted on their head, right? So they all had that, and they were out in protest.
0: Yep.
1: And one last thing, what about, I think Pauline Hanson was a bit smarter in answering a question. When she was, they tried to get her, when she landed at the airport and the journalist said, oh, did you fly cattle calf? And she said, I am not answering your stupid question. Do you remember that?
0: I do. She was asking, whether she flew on the free plane that Gina gave her. And she,
1: I think you know, I understand it was a joke, and I actually sort of feel sorry for him in a way, because I don't know if I could handle the backlash that he's getting now. Must be horrible for his wife and everyone. But I think he has to smarten up a bit and know that that could have happened.
0: Yeah, well, that's why it's interesting that he was on the podcast in the first place, Sandra, I guess. And as Caesar brought up, he invited the podcast to his house.
1: Yeah,
0: so he must have known. And that's Nikki's kind of humour. Like, if you've watched her stuff online, she talks about that kind of, they must have known something like that was coming. But
1: Yeah, and someone must have known it was going to go viral and was just going to, you know,
0: yeah.
1: He was going to regret it and then apologise the next day or whenever.
0: Yes, yeah. No, come out this morning and apologise, so you can understand that.
1: Yeah, and have you had your big event yet? Your something, I heard you, something.
0: My big event?
1: Like, you know, milestone.
0: Oh, my milestone birthday? No. End of the month, Sandra. But I'm ignoring it. I'm just going to let it go.
1: Well, look, listen. Take your inspiration from Tom Cruise. He's much older than you, and he's jumping from buildings.
0: Yeah, well, he's in much better condition than I, and he still.
1: All
0: looks...
1: you have to do is sit on your chair.
0: Yep.
1: And stand up and sit down. Stand up and sit down for about 50 times, three times a day.
0: Okay.
1: Build your glutes and your.
0: Thanks. Bit of chair yoga. I like it, Sandra.
1: Yeah.
0: I might have
1: chair
0: to give that
1: yoga and wall push ups.
0: Yes.
1: Stand against the wall and push up, because the biggest secret to anti aging is building muscle.
0: Mm. Good idea. I'll happily do that. I think mine's actually more mental than physical. I mean, physical could do with some work, clearly, but mine is the mental hurdle of being 50 years of age.
1: Your glutes and your...
0: Thanks. Bit of chair yoga. I like it, Sandra.
1: Yeah.
0: I might have
1: chair
0: to give that
1: yoga
0: away.
1: and wall push-ups.
0: Yes.
1: Stand against the wall and push up, because the biggest secret to anti-aging is building muscle.
0: Mm. Good idea. I'll happily do that. I think mine's actually more mental than physical. I mean, physical could do with some work, clearly, but mine is the mental hurdle of being 50 years of age. It just feels

0: you're older. That's just me. Mentally, I'm nowhere near it. Nowhere near it. But I'm going to have to deal with it. But I do, I said to friends the other day, I'm just going to remain in my late 40s until I'm 60, mentally. Until it's clearly obvious that I'm not in my late 40s anymore. Because I feel like you can be sort of childlike in your 40s. 50 and at an age you should be more appropriate. Sally likes chicken turkey but not duck. I always think of duck as a pet, so I've never tasted it. I'm with you, Sally. There's other things to eat. I leave the ducks alone. This one said, Leith, you're blaming Trump. You can't blame him for trying to get the red card changed. The blame should be aimed at FIFA. Just proves how corrupt they are. Orange Road Train. Well, yes and no. Yeah, absolutely. FIFA gets some blame, no doubt, because they're the one who have gone along with this. But this is the problem. He rang them. I blame him for actually wanting to change it. I don't think there's another world leader who would call FIFA and say, hey, we want you to overturn that red card. That's not fair for Belgium. They've prepared for 4 days expecting that they're not going to play this kid now he's in. That's not right. And we know the relationship, and Donald Trump knows the relationship that he has with FIFA, because he can walk all over them because they created a peace prize that didn't exist just to stroke his ego, because they know that he likes shiny things. So, of course, he's going to ring them and say, hey, Infantino, do me a favour. Be really nice if we could have our best player playing in the finals, because, you know, hey, World Cup's here. I'm a good guy. We've got a great relationship. Yeah, sure, Donald. No worries, mate. Look, it's a rule that everyone else has to live by, but I tell you what, we'll just push that suspension rather than he miss this final. You know, well, we'll see. There was a English player, Jarrell Kwanzaa, who got sent off today against Mexico. I hope the King of England rings FIFA and says, hey, we want Kwanzaa to play in the next game, or, you know, Prince William or whomever their PM is at the moment. Ring them. So what's, if it's good for the US, it should be good for everyone. And you've just completely soiled the game, because the rules are the rules. And you didn't like it, so you went above and you whinged about it, and now you got them changed. So yes, it is FIFA's problem, but Trump is as much to blame because he called them. David from Elizabeth Park gets the last word of the night before we get to Australia overnight. Hello, David.
1: Last one. G'day, sir. When I was a little fella, I used to have a racing snail.
0: Oh, yeah, nice.
1: And, but it was no good, Leaf. It wasn't winning any races at all. Hopeless. So I had the idea of taking its shell off, which would make him lighter weight.
0: Oh, yes.
1: And more streamlined.
0: Smart.
1: But it did no good at all. In fact, it was more sluggish.
0: Oh, very good, David.
1: Now, well, I wouldn't have told you that if
0: no, I like it.
1: The subject was about snails earlier on.
0: No, that's funny.
1: Okay, now, going back, a footnote to your interview with Estelle Brown.
0: Yes.
1: The fan club, the Sound of Elvis fan club, have actually published your interview in the latest newsletter.
0: Oh, really?
1: Yeah.
0: Oh, I'll have to look at
1: it. I'm hoping there's no copyright on it.
0: Nah, that's fine.
1: That's fine, yeah. So I've got a copy here, but I was talking to Nancy, the treasurer and fan club coordinator,
0: yep.
1: and she's keen as well that you should have a copy.
0: Oh, yeah, no, that'd be great.
1: So I've taken the liberty of giving Nancy's phone number to your producer.
0: Yes, thank you.
1: So maybe tomorrow you can phone Nancy up and
0: 100%. So what's the newsletter?
1: It's the Sound of Elvis fan club.
0: Right. Okay.
1: It comes out quarterly. It's full colour magazine.
0: Oh, that's ace. No, well, thank you. Did you let them know, or did they hear about it via socials or something?
1: No, I'll let Nancy and the fan club know about it.
0: Oh, no, that's great.
1: Most of them have heard it from the link that was produced sometime afterwards.
0: Yes.
1: But yeah, it's just been reproduced, and Yeah, you should.
0: I mean, oh, no, I'd love to.
1: You did a lot of work for that.
0: That'd be great.
1: All right, well,
0: I'll
1: leave it with you. Just phone that number tomorrow.
0: I'll give them a buzz. David, thank you. Very good. I'm just having a look at it here too, at your

0: Facebook page, the Sound of Elvis fan club here in South Australia, 4 newsletters a year to the members, sharing the love of Elvis with members and friends at regular meetings and events. Well worth following, I would think, if you're an Elvis fan. And I see here on the 20th of June, when's this show? Coming up in August, there is an Elvis tribute night where Joe Azzimo is performing as Elvis. Part proceeds to the Women's and Children's Hospital. Oh, well done. No, I'd love to. That would be terrific, David. Thank you. I'll give that a call tomorrow and we'll certainly try and check that out. Folks, we've got to go. Thank you. Fun night. I'm sad that it's going to end in about 4 days' time when we go to afternoons and hang out with the afternoons team for a while. But, of course, I hope that you can be a part of that too. Maybe you've never listened to afternoons before, but if you've got the time between 1 and 4, I certainly hope you'll still continue to join us during the day. And then, of course, at nighttime, as you've done for many, many a year, continue to support this show. And Matthew Pantelis will look after it for the rest of the year, starting next Monday. So hopefully we'll see you tomorrow.
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8: Keith just had a message here for Aussie Frank. Hey, Aussie Frank, this is Keith the Truckee. Even Albo didn't choose Rhonda Birchmore. That's very good. I like that. Okay, more of your texts coming up and also more of the calls as well. If you're hanging on hold, please bear with me. I've got a few to get through, but I definitely want to have a chat with you. Let's get the news update.
4: News as it happens. This is Adelaide's 5AA.
9: Hello, I'm Jamel Wells. The Prime Minister has faced backlash for his comments about Kylie Minogue. Federal Politics editor Michael Packie.
10: The PM has landed himself in hot water after taking part in a word game. Podcaster Nikki Osborne asked him if he would shag, date or marry Kylie Minogue, Rhonda Birchmore or Nicole Kidman.
11: Kylie, clearly.
12: You'd marry Kylie and shag her and date her?
11: All of the above.
10: The question was asked toward the end of a 20-minute conversation which also addressed Anthony Albanese's sex life. These callers say he should have never taken part in the podcast given the office he holds.
13: It's quite derogatory.
14: His lack of judgment and poor choice, and it's just, ugh.
10: Mr Albanese has issued a one-line statement unequivocally apologising for his remarks. Michael Packie reporting.
9: The federal government and opposition have condemned China's decision to launch a ballistic missile in the Pacific Ocean. The missile with a dummy warhead was launched just as Australia signed a defence treaty with Fiji. China claims it was part of a routine military exercise and unrelated to the deal. Shadow Foreign Minister Ted O'Brien says it's destabilising for the broader region.
15: This is not welcome news. I think it goes to a very clear contrast between what the People's Republic of China is looking at this region for compared to Australia.
9: The Royal Commission into Anti-Semitism has heard from Meta, the company behind Facebook. The tech giant's head of policy, Benjamin Good, has given evidence via video link from the US. He told the commission 80% of hateful content has been removed from Facebook after it updated

0: its content policy. Some Australian doctors are pushing back against moves to let pharmacists prescribe more medications. All states and territories have plans for pharmacists to be able to prescribe treatment for up to 20 medical conditions. Dr. Elise Davey says it might not mean the best outcome for patients.
1: You're going to be left with no one wanting to do general practice. It's not solving the burden of GP appointments by any means. It's just fragmenting patient care.
0: Scientists have trialled a new tool that could improve detection and treatment for one of Australia's lowest survival cancers. The imaging tracer has identified cancer lesions in 3 out of 10 pancreatic cancer patients that standard scans missed. Wesley Hospital Associate Professor David Wong says they're now planning larger studies.
2: We have done this for pancreatic cancer, but we are now trying to do it for lobular breast cancer.
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0: Captain Cameron Munster has declared the Maroons are ready to face a Blues ambush. Queensland goes into Wednesday's decider in Brisbane as favourites. Munster says the Blues will relish one of the rare occasions they go into an Origin clash as underdogs.
5: You know, their back's against the wall and they've had a lot of media criticise them, and we know they're coming to the Brizzy for an ambush, and we're up for the challenge.
0: Rabbitohs captain Cody Walker has accepted a one-match suspension after being charged with kicking Panthers rival Jack Cogger. Cogger's taken a two-match ban for a high tackle in the same game. North Melbourne young gun George Wardlaw is in doubt to take on Collingwood this weekend with a hamstring injury. Naomi Osaka has knocked out world number one Aryna Sabalenka in straight sets at Wimbledon to move into the quarterfinals.
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8: Hey Phil, that was the Bellamy Brothers, says Kevin, that did that. If I say you've got a beautiful body, would you hold it against me? Mind you, there were some dubious Dr. Hook song titles too. All right, back with more of your calls.
7: News as it happens. 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
9: Hello, I'm Jamel Wells. China has test-fired a nuclear-capable missile into the Pacific Ocean, while Australia has signed a new defence treaty with Fiji. Federal politics reporter Nelson Scott.
10: Australia and Fiji have agreed to come to each other's defence if either is attacked, with the Pacific nation becoming our fourth official military ally. The treaty could also see Fijian soldiers train and fight alongside our defence force. Prime Minister Anthony Albanese has described it an historic day for both nations.
11: The significance of this agreement cannot be underestimated.
10: His Fijian counterpart, Sitiveni Rambuka, says it elevates an already strong bond.
12: A very defining moment in our relationship.
10: The treaty aims to block China from gaining a military foothold in the region. Yet, hours after it was signed, Beijing test-fired a nuclear-capable missile into the Pacific Ocean. China maintains the launch was unrelated to the deal and merely a routine training exercise. Nelson Scott, Canberra.
9: A review will examine if New South Wales authorities did all they could to prevent the death of a child. Madeleine McNeil reports.
13: A 32-year-old woman remains in police custody, accused of murdering her 4-year-old son at their home in Wyong on the New South Wales Central Coast. The state's Department of Communities and Justice has confirmed it previously received and responded to reports involving the family, the most recent 18 months ago. An independent review will examine whether the department responded appropriately to those reports and whether more could have been done. The results will be made public, subject to any legal concerns. Madeleine McNeil, Sydney.
9: A Socceroos player has criticised One Nation's push for a monoculture, arguing the term doesn't apply in Australia. Pauline Hanson says the football team is the epitome of a monoculture because it involves people of many races who play for one country and under one flag. Arriving home in Adelaide, Anwar Mabil says the Socceroos were not distracted by the debate during their World Cup campaign.
14: That's what multicultural does. It brings other flavour to the table instead of just one thing. So that's how I see it, and that's how the group sees it also. As many journeys with one jersey, that's what we say. That's our slogan in there.
9: Melbourne sculptor Louis Le Mans says he's disappointed his bronze

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4: 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That's what they've been talking about for at least an hour on all the news channels. So that's the big story of the morning. Let's get to
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5: Hello, I'm Jamel Wells. The Prime Minister has faced backlash for his comments about Kylie Minogue. Federal Politics editor Michael Packey.
6: The PM has landed himself in hot water after taking part in a word game. Podcaster Nikki Osborne asked him if he would shag, date or marry Kylie Minogue, Rhonda Birchmore or Nicole Kidman.
7: Kylie, clearly.
8: You'd marry Kylie. And shagger and data.
7: All of the above.
6: The question was asked toward the end of a 20-minute conversation which also addressed Anthony Albanese's sex life. These callers say he should have never taken part in the podcast given the office he holds.
9: It's quite derogatory.
10: His lack of judgment and poor choice, and it's just, ugh.
6: Mr. Albanese has issued a one-line statement unequivocally apologising for his remarks. Michael Packey reporting.
5: The federal government and opposition have condemned China's decision to launch a ballistic missile in the Pacific Ocean. The missile with a dummy warhead was launched just as Australia signed a defence treaty with Fiji. China claims it was part of a routine military exercise and unrelated to the deal. Shadow Foreign Minister Ted O'Brien says it's destabilising for the broader region.
11: This is not welcome news. I think it goes to a very clear contrast between what the People's Republic of China is looking at this region for compared to Australia.
5: The Royal Commission into Anti-Semitism has heard from Meta, the company behind Facebook. The tech giant's head of policy, Benjamin Good, has given evidence via video link from the US. He told the commission 80% of hateful content has been removed from Facebook after it updated its content policy. Some Australian doctors are pushing back against moves to let pharmacists prescribe more medications. All states and territories have plans for pharmacists to be able to prescribe treatment for up to 20 medical conditions. Dr. Elise Davey says it might not mean the best outcome for patients.
12: You're going to be left with no one wanting to do general practice. It's not solving the burden of GP appointments by any means. It's just fragmenting patient care.
5: Scientists have trialled a new tool that could improve detection and treatment for one of Australia's lowest survival cancers. The imaging tracer has identified cancer lesions in 3 out of 10 pancreatic cancer patients that standard scans missed. Wesley Hospital Associate Professor David Wong says they're now planning larger studies.
13: We have done this for pancreatic cancer, but we are now trying to do it for lobular breast cancer.
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5: Captain Cameron Munster has declared the

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3: 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What hurts our youth more, intergenerational inequality or this government with an intergenerational theft? Well, there you go. That's Terry on the text. Front page of the newspapers, pretty much all the same story. I'll tell you about that next.
2: News as it happens. This is Adelaide's 5AA.
4: Hello, I'm Jamel Wells. China has test-fired a nuclear-capable missile into the Pacific Ocean, while Australia has signed a new defence treaty with Fiji. Federal politics reporter Nelson Scott.
5: Australia and Fiji have agreed to come to each other's defence if either is attacked, with the Pacific nation becoming our fourth official military ally. The treaty could also see Fijian soldiers train and fight alongside our defence force. Prime Minister Anthony Albanese has described it an historic day for both nations.
6: The significance of this agreement cannot be underestimated.
5: His Fijian counterpart, Sitiveni Rumbuka, says it elevates an already strong bond.
7: A very defining moment in our relationship.
5: The treaty aims to block China from gaining a military foothold in the region. Yet, hours after it was signed, Beijing test-fired a nuclear-capable missile into the Pacific Ocean. China maintains the launch was unrelated to the deal and merely a routine training exercise. Nelson Scott, Canberra.
4: A review will examine if New South Wales authorities did all they could to prevent the death of a child. Madeleine McNeil reports.
8: A 32-year-old woman remains in police custody, accused of murdering her 4-year-old son at their home in Wyong on the New South Wales Central Coast. The state's Department of Communities and Justice has confirmed it previously received and responded to reports involving the family, the most recent 18 months ago. An independent review will examine whether the department responded appropriately to those reports and whether more could have been done. The results will be made public, subject to any legal concerns. Madeleine McNeil, Sydney.
4: A Socceroos player has criticised One Nation's push for a monoculture, arguing the term doesn't apply in Australia. Pauline Hanson says the football team is the epitome of a monoculture because it involves people of many races who play for one country and under one flag. Arriving home in Adelaide, Anwar Mabil says the Socceroos were not distracted by the debate during their World Cup campaign.
9: That's what multicultural does. It brings other flavour to the table instead of just one thing. So that's how I see it, and that's how the group sees it also. As many journeys with one jersey, that's what we say. That's our slogan in there.
4: Melbourne sculptor Louis Lemans says he's disappointed his bronze statue of Nicky Winmar has been removed from Perth's Optus Stadium. The WA Premier ordered the removal after the former AFL player was found guilty of assaulting a woman in Victoria. And the Australian Space Agency says mysterious objects that have turned up on a beach in North Queensland are most likely pressure vessels from a space launch vehicle. Six large metal balls have been found at Forest Beach near Ingham.
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4: Blues bench weapon Ethan Strange has been past fit for Wednesday's State of Origin decider against Queensland after overcoming an ankle injury. A blow for West Tigers' fading finals hopes, with captain Appy Korosau ruled out for 4 weeks with a pectoral muscle strain. Hawthorn will regain star forward Nick Watson for Saturday's AFL clash against Carlton. Novak Djokovic has won his 106th career match at Wimbledon, beating Russian Roman Safulin. The victory sees the Serbian legend surpass Roger Federer in terms of match wins at the All England Club. England

0: England will meet Norway in the FIFA World Cup quarterfinals after beating co-hosts Mexico 3-2. Australia has won the T20 Women's World Cup with a 7-wicket victory over England.
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1: Ozzy Frank, the producer, just reminded me something that we heard in the news a moment ago about warnings with your cats going outside and bird flu as well, because our cats go out on the balcony. So I'll have to look at that and find out more information for you for tomorrow morning. And by the way, Ruth said, where's Rob Zammit, the pet vet? Well, we had another pet expert on this morning, Ruth. Rob Zammit will be back next week as we get back to regular programming. I got an email from Sue at Warwick Farm, and it was really nice. Thank you, Sue. She said, I have to say, with the mining industry, so I started in gold mining in 1985. The site was very basic, your dirt floor, the lumpy beds. By the time I left, though, she says in 1999, it was five-star accommodation and five-star catering, and also more site accidents than ever before. A lot happened out in the mine, she says, and I'd like to tell you some stories about the things I saw for your UFO segment. I would love that, Sue. Thank you so much. You can send me an email. You can do it now, and I'll get it throughout the day too. I wake up, check the emails, see what people have to say. If you've got any suggestions for things we should follow up, and we'll definitely follow up the Brumby story. The email is overnights@2gb.com. But you can also text us on 0460 873 873, and we're still talking about Albo and that podcast, although probably this time next week we won't. Steve E in Sydney said Albo has degraded the office of Prime Minister. Another couple that came through, somebody said the budget mainly affects 500,000 of Australia's wealthiest people. That's fairness, Phil. Do you believe in fairness? Well, do you believe in love, if we want to go down that route? Also, 0460 873 873, Stephen said, old mate Alba's loving the controversy about Kylie. Another event to change the focus. This one came in on the text from Kate. How are you? Phil, the Kylie comment seems to be reported. I personally wouldn't have been impressed if I was his wife hearing those comments that he made. Neither would my wife. Kate, you know how much trouble I'd be with Sam? I wouldn't even go home. I'd stay in a hotel for a week. In the same interview, Albanese was also inappropriate towards the Japanese Prime Minister who recently visited us. Is that right? I didn't hear that. That didn't make much publicity, did it? You have to see it visually as well. Albanese is our Prime Minister and needs to behave like a statesperson. That was Kate that sent that text through. Nick, how are you? I bet you're happy that England won, Phil. Yeah, I had to wake up early to watch that game yesterday. What a terrific game. Next up against the Vikings, and that will be this Saturday, I think, is the details on that one as well. Let's talk about, now, you know, we're talking about Albo and we're talking about politicians in general, and Dr. Neryl East wrote a book which was called Named and Shamed, talking about, and she's a credibility expert, in terms of credibility, how do you recover from things like what Albo's in right now? And more importantly too, corruption, because when it comes to corruption and corruption inquiries, that does cast a shadow for the targets that are being probed. Could a politician recover from something like a corruption probe though?
2: Well, this is one of the most difficult types of issues for any political leader or indeed, you know, a brand, a party to defend, because, you know, once the allegations are out there, and especially if it's one of the corruption bodies and they've published that there's to be a public inquiry, they've named the people involved, it really casts a pall over the whole brand, whether that's the party or a large organisation, which is very hard to defend because leaders are limited in what they can say. Certainly people involved in the investigation are very limited in what they can say. So the best that leaders can do is make statements distancing themselves from those named and I guess hope for the best, because with some of these public inquiries, you just never know what the corruption watchdog has up its sleeve. Its investigators are diligent. They do a lot of things behind the scenes and then it comes out in the inquiry. So it must be a very uneasy time for some of our political leaders right now.
3: In terms of political leaders, what can be the most damaging thing for them? Would it be a corruption scandal? Would it be a sex scandal?
2: It's hard to categorise them, isn't it? But I think the corruption scandals are some of the hardest of all, because that term is a real catch-all, and it has this implication, doesn't it? If you say that there's corruption in, for example, a political party, it just has this ring about it that is very widespread. And certainly in some of the larger cases investigated, those allegations have spread right through an organisation, and even the head of the organisation's been caught up because things have happened on their watch. So I think that in terms of reputation, this casts a really dark shadow over any organisation or political party, and very, very difficult to respond because people involved in that organisation are bound by law not to say anything specific, and it's very unlikely they know a lot anyway, because that's the nature of these investigations. They're conducted in private, and then the allegations come out in public inquiries.
3: And I know they're bound by strict legal controls. Are they better off saying nothing rather than giving a, as you mentioned, a vanilla response?
2: I think that they're better off coming out and acknowledging that this is happening because it's out in the public domain, but they're very limited after that in what they can say. It's about making it clear that those people involved are at some distance. There's been some moves to, suspend people from parties and things like that. The statements around fully cooperating with inquiries and that sort of behaviour isn't going to be tolerated. That's about as far as any leader or organisation can go, because it's dangerous territory then to start making predictions and being confident things won't be uncovered, because bodies like the ICAC have wide-ranging powers. Their professionals are very diligent, and they uncover all manner of things that can then come out and take a leader by surprise.
3: And in terms of politicians, as opposed to, say, entertainers and people like that, do you think politicians have the least amount of credibility leeway among people who are in the public eye?
2: I think in general, people have a fairly low opinion of politicians, and that comes out year after year in global trust research. But that doesn't mean that, that they're not accountable. And I think something like corruption, we really want to be confident that people leading our government and in opposition are behaving responsibly with our resources and our money. And I think that there's low tolerance for those sorts of allegations. And these things can have a very long tail. There's certainly been cases where organisations, where entities have had a corruption investigation. It's really damaged their brand, and that's lingered for a very long time. And even for government entities, that has an impact, because that affects quality of staff. I mean, who wants to go and work for an organisation that's got a really poor reputation and has had some adverse corruption finding? So I think the best defence to this is actually to not have the crisis in the first place.
3: Well, there's that.
2: To have really good systems, integrity, governance, all those terms that sound a bit boring, they are certainly not boring to an organisation that finds itself on the wrong side of a corruption investigation. So the best way to guard against it is to make sure that you behave impeccably and everybody in the agency knows that that's what's expected.
3: From a credibility perspective, is there a way a politician, once they've been disgraced or their credibility's been damaged, is it easy for them to claw their way back?
2: It's certainly not easy. And when you look at organisations like the New South Wales Independent Commission Against Corruption, they have the ability to make a finding that somebody has been involved in corrupt conduct, but they don't have the power to actually prosecute people. And so it's possible, and this has happened in some instances, that a person has an adverse corruption finding against them, but they're never prosecuted because there's not enough evidence to meet the threshold for the Director of Public Prosecutions to take that further. So that there's no end date to it then. It's not like they've had their day in court, they've gone to trial, or even that they've been found guilty and sentenced, and the sentence has an end date. It's just this adverse finding hanging over their head. And that can have a devastating effect on those individuals, because it's very hard for them to come back from that and argue against it, because now they've got this finding and it's out there and everybody knows about it.
3: What about moving away from corruption as a credibility expert? If you're a politician and you've been caught lying time and time again, what can the politician do? Can they turn around and go, look, okay, you caught me out, I've lied, I'm sorry, it was something I had to do at the time? Or is it too little too late at that stage if they're continually caught out?
2: I think if there's a pattern of behaviour, I mean, we're not fools, are we? We're not going to trust that person. Sometimes a leader has to go back on their word, or has to change their approach, or they have to apologise for something that's happened. And I think that that's okay as long as the behaviour changes. It's not a very sincere apology if you say sorry for something but you go back and do exactly the same thing again. So I think there's a limited lifespan to that. People have long memories. And it's interesting now with AI, so many people going directly to ChatGPT and other platforms to get their information. It has a very, very long memory. And so all this information from the past is never going to go away. And so if you've had a smear on your reputation, you can expect that to be there forever. And AI makes it very, very easy to surface that information. So it's going to be very interesting to see how that plays out as AI plays more and more of a role in our lives.
3: The book's called Named and Shamed. It focuses on the impact a public corruption inquiry can have on the individuals named. Neryl, always great to chat.
2: Pleasure.
1: There she is, Dr. Neryl East, credibility expert, on the text on 0460 873 873. Scott says, Scott from Brisbane, I think they're all corrupt. It's just some are better at getting away with it than others. And another text that came in here too from Phil in Goulburn. Morning, Phil. How are you? Must be pretty cold where you are this morning. He said, Phil, I agree with Albo's appearance not being up to today's standards of a prime minister, but how things have changed. If it was Bob Hawke in the same position, he would have been cheered. Well, we did talk about that earlier on this morning, Phil, and obviously things have changed. But yeah, the Hawke would have gone, yeah, Carly, and yeah, you're right, maybe we would have gone, yeah, good on you, mate, good on you, Hawke, that's him. Or maybe if he'd done it now, because, you know, societal changes and tolerance changes, maybe that would have made a difference. Somebody else said, John Howard, never, ever a GST. There you go. 19 minutes past five. That's what we've got on the East Coast. 4:48 in Adelaide and 18 minutes past three as well, currently in Perth. We'll have a look at the weather for the whole of Australia after this.
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1: Hello, Matthew, how are you? Thank you so much for the email. Let me look into that NDIS thing. Somebody said, Phil, your show needs more light and shade. Refer to Tony McManus there too. All right, terrific. Well, you should listen to us earlier in the morning. We've got a bit of light and shade everywhere. Jeff says Albo's just an idiot. And another one here from Nick as well. The left keep bringing up the GST and John Howard. Coming up on 2GB, James Wallace filling in, 3AW, Jimmy Bartel and Mark Allen, 4BC has Ben Davis, 5AA Early Breakfast with Sam Daddo and Ned McHenry, and the best of 6PR's on the way. Let's have a look at the weather around the country with Morgan from the Bureau of Meteorology and starting off in Brisbane.
11: Well, look, we do have some southerly airflow today, so top of 22 degrees, not seeming like any major changes coming up, but otherwise into the later part of the work week, around that 21 degrees. So again, nothing major, and seems like we're not seeing too much of some windy conditions either, but otherwise it does seem a bit south-southeasterly at times, but today and this week as well.
1: And in Sydney?
11: Today we do have the top of 18 degrees. We do have some south-southwesterly airflow, so that is going to get to some strong wind gusts. So while we do have some large and powerful surf as well, that's going to be continuing into tomorrow. So it continues to be around that 5 millimetres up to in regards to showers through this week. Might just be a little bit more on the Friday, but nothing major with the weather systems coming through the surface just due to a high pressure system in the southern Tasman Sea. But as well, seems like at the moment, while there's some showers possible each day, they are going to be quite hit and miss as well.
1: And in Melbourne for today and the week ahead?
11: Well, it is a cool start in Melbourne once again today, but while we're getting to the top of 13 degrees, which is pretty much what we saw yesterday, we're going to see a cloudy day into Wednesday, but not expecting any showers until the weekend. So for the work week, while we've just got around that 12, 13 degrees coming up today and tomorrow, we'll start to see a couple of extra degrees into Thursday and Friday. But at the moment, seems like there'll be a little bit more shower activity, especially into Sunday. But for the week itself, seems rather settled.
1: And I imagine Adelaide's going to get quite cool overnight as well.
11: It's going to be pretty cool overnight over the next few nights in Adelaide. But then we do have some partly cloudy to mostly sunny days as well. So top of 17 degrees most days this work week, but otherwise on Friday with a top of 16 degrees. We'll just watch in regards to some showers on the weekend, but during the week seems like might just get to some moderate winds, and then some days could be some light winds as well, but otherwise going to see some northeasterly, so it should be rather settled with a little bit cool to our starts in the day.
1: And finally, in Perth.
11: So for Perth, now we do see it's a sunny day today, so with the light winds on top of 21 degrees, really I'm watching into Friday with a change coming through, so that's really going to make things a little bit windier and a little bit wetter. Also cool things down just a little bit as well. So really for today and tomorrow, nothing standing out for weather conditions, but otherwise with the medium chance of showers even from Thursday afternoon, continuing through much of the day on Friday and still the possibility during the morning on the Saturday, we'll be watching the second half of the work week, that's for sure.
1: We'll check in with you later on in the week for the weekend weather. Thanks, Morgan.
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25: G'day, everyone. Welcome to Conversations. Today, I have in the studio one of my most reluctant guests ever. And I suspect the only reason he's sitting there in the studio to have a chat to me is because he's been ordered by station management to do it. It is our morning announcer, long-time employee of 5AA, probably the longest-serving employee we do have here, Matthew Pantelis. Welcome to the program.
26: Thank you, Graham. So thrilled to be here.
25: You are not. And I'm not sure why, because a lot of people do like talking about themselves.
2: I'm not sure why either. No one has told me, but I do have that vibe. I distinctly have the vibe this would be a good thing to do.
25: Okay, so how long have you been working at 5AA?
2: Over 27 years.
25: Goodness me. Are you the longest serving employee?
2: Full time, I am. Tammy, well, you've been here longer. Mm-hmm. You started 90?
25: 88, I think.
2: Okay, all right. So you've been here longer, but you haven't been full-time. You're contracted now. You're whatever you are. I don't even know what you are.
25: I had a break 1 year for the coach of footy team.
2: Yeah. Tammy Cord has been here longer, but she was casual when I started. Okay. So she's been full-time less, but she's been here longer. Michael Keelan's been here forever, but...
25: You have an interesting story. You probably
2: don't.
25: Well, you do. I mean, it's like a family who comes from Greece to settle in Australia. There's tragedy there, there's triumph, there's success, and we hope to cover most of that.
2: I can't wait to hear that. How's that going?
25: Pantelis is obviously of Greek origin.
2: Yeah.
25: So tell us about the family history.
2: Well, way back, some centuries, the family originated on the island of Hydra, which is south of Athens. In fact, there was a great-great-great-great, probably, and some more, who was a monk on that island. Now, I don't know the links and whether he must have had relatives.
25: Can monks have children?
2: I wouldn't have thought, but who knows? The rules seem to be very fluid on all of that. I mean, Greek priests can marry, so which is probably a better idea. But anyway, that's another story. So at some point they left down the track, as I say, many generations ago, made their way to Athens. And I don't really know much of that backstory, except to say that my grandfather worked in the parliamentary library in Athens. And in those days, and still to an extent traditionally, probably less so these days over there, jobs went from father to son. His eldest son was in insurance. In fact, started his own and ran insurance companies in Greece. So the job when my grandfather died went to the next son.
25: Your uncle.
2: And my uncle. There were four boys. And he became the librarian. That went to his son, my cousin.
25: Did you know your grandfather?
2: No. No, he died in 1928. My father was only three. And I never met him, obviously.
25: What wonders would there have been in such a historic institution as a library in Athens, with such an ancient civilization?
2: It wasn't, you know, the Library of Alexandria, I don't think. So it would have been parliamentary records, you know, the equivalent of Encyclopedia Britannica in Greek, and who knows what else. Yeah.
25: So your father lost his father when he was three.
2: Yeah, he was very young, and I think that affected him throughout his life. He didn't talk much about that period. So that was 1928. He was born in 25, and he lost his mum at the age of about 15 to cancer, and that was by then the Second World War. He was also the youngest, and I think some 18 or so years behind his oldest brother.
25: Wow.
2: And there was a girl in there too. She died as a young girl, I think, before the age of 10.
25: So was he impacted by the war, or he would have been a boy?
2: He was a boy, and, you know, the others had moved out, so it was just him and my grandmother, who I haven't met either, obviously, who passed away in about 1944. So it was very tough for him, that upbringing, and throughout his life he was always mindful of orphans and the legacy is the organisation. He was always, you know, very open to them and their causes as a result of that.
25: So when did he meet your mother?
2: In the late 40s, early 50s, probably late 40s, during the Civil War, and he was stationed up north of Greece, where Mum was born, in a village near a place called the big town called Kastoria, which is a big fir-producing region. They had a small farming land, and, you know, ran.
25: Don't know much about the Greek Civil War, do you?
2: Not a lot, just communists against the world, as it as it was. And so the army was, and compulsory service, of course, and Dad was of that age by then, so he did his 2 or 3 years or whatever.
25: Did he talk about it?
2: No.
25: Haven't researched?
2: No, we've got photos of his time in uniform and whatever, but I don't think it was a happy time. So, and, you know, they'd gone through in the aftermath of World War II, like much of Europe, not starvation, but certainly hunger you know, as a kid, you grow up and you leave food on your plate and they say, well, you don't know what hunger is. And, well, in hindsight, no, I don't. But at the time, that means nothing. Mm. And you can't imagine what they would have gone through. Mm. And I've heard stories of people pulling up weeds and cooking them, you know, to survive. So hard times.
25: Did he ever tell you how he and he, your mother met?
2: Well, he was stationed up in the village and where she was, a little place called Wuvatsikor. And they met. Any more than that, I don't know. But, you know, he was there.
25: See, I wouldn't know that. I never knew how my mum and dad met. Mm. Roughly the story. But wouldn't you like to have just observed the moment when your mum and dad met?
2: Yeah.
25: And connected?
2: Yeah.
25: So they obviously emigrated.
2: Yes.
25: Do you know why and how?
2: Well, it was because I think Dad particularly, firstly, they married. They moved down to near Athens, Piraeus, to the port town there, and lived there. I've met the landlady that they stayed with. She's just passed away recently in her hundreds, 103 or something.
25: Really?
2: And she was a lovely lady and, you know, stayed lifelong friends, essentially, to my parents. So they married down in Athens and set up home there. And I think Dad saw that wasn't the long-term future, that Australia offered more opportunity and advancement. He wanted to go. He'd done university in Athens, went to Athens University.
25: To study what?
2: Theology.
25: Really?
2: The arts.
25: Was he a deeply religious man?
2: He was religious, and obviously must have been deeply religious to study theology, or at least had a strong interest in it. Again, not issues I'd really delved in with him, but he wanted to come here and study university, and
25: Did he say why? Why did he have a connection here?
2: No, just wanted a better life outside of Athens.
25: So he picks Adelaide?
2: He picked Australia, and my mother had a brother who'd moved here to Adelaide, and so that's why we ended up in Adelaide.
25: The process that immigrants would have gone through to making that decision.
2: Yeah.
25: Did you have that discussion? How difficult was it, Dad? You know, what did you have to do? I mean,
2: no, it just seemed to me this was life, and it was matter of fact, and yeah.
25: So they arrive in Adelaide?
2: Yep.
25: Or did they arrive?
2: We arrived in Perth on the ship. I know the name of it, and I can tell you the date. It was the 23rd of December, 57, here in Adelaide.
25: Wow.
2: And the name's just, it's a, for a ship that did a lot of these trips, it's a really well-known, like the Orion or similar.
25: Okay. Yeah.
2: And anyway, so they've arrived in Perth, Fremantle, and then sailed around into Adelaide however many days later. Got here just before Christmas, and I think my mum got to Outer Harbour and thought, what the heck?
25: It would have been so hot.
2: Yeah.
25: Well, Athens is hot, though, so she would have been used to that.
2: Yeah, but barren. Outer Harbour in 1957, you know, railway station and a police station. That's all it was, and a couple of tin sheds.
25: Where did they settle?
2: I think firstly in the western suburbs. There was a house just off South Road near the corner of Richmond Road. I don't think it's still there now. There was a side street just off what is now Richmond Road, near the Mile End bus depot, across the road sort of thing from that, down there. Eventually bought a little house in Gillis Street in the city, which is where they were when I was born. So I started off life there. We moved down to the beach, down to Largs. I don't know, it was about four or five, say late 60s, and that was it. I grew up down there.
25: So what did he go to university here?
2: No, and I never spoke about this with him either. He's gone now. But I did find a letter when I was quite young from the uni in 1967 declining his application because he'd failed an English test. Now he'd studied English. He was a very cultured, learned person, like just knew so much about the arts, philosophy, history. He was primarily a European before he was Greek. And that cultural side of everything, just knowledge. He was full of knowledge. And
25: they knocked him back.
2: Yeah, because, you know, in those days it was almost a white Australia policy still, you know. So he would have applied and done a written test. And, of course, it's not going to be perfect.
25: Yeah.
2: You know, you can imagine.
25: Yeah.
2: But it was pretty good. He was teaching migrants on the ship English on the way out. So he had a fair grasp of it and right through his life. But you know, I'd read his correspondence to people and whatever, and yes, it was a bit convoluted and some of the grammar wasn't quite right, but it was far better than a lot of migrants today, still far, far better. Anyway, so he got knocked back, and I imagine that was a huge blow.
25: So then what did he do?
2: He, in a couple of years after starting, did a whole range of things, you know, bricklaying, went up to Cooper PD, tried his hand. He was a he'd trained as a typesetter, knowing when he'd come out here he'd need employment. A lithograph, I think it was. Lithographer.
25: So he's a highly intelligent man, cultural man, and he's bricklaying.
2: Yeah.
25: Nothing wrong with bricklaying, but you know what I mean.
2: Yeah. So he wanted to go to you. Anyway, so he, in 1959, deciding bricklaying has got to be better than this, nothing wrong with bricklaying, but he got a job with the MTT, Municipal Tramways Trust, like so many did as a conductor, and then they got rid of conductors 10 or so years later, became a bus driver, and ended up spending his life doing that.
25: Matthew Pantelis is our guest, our morning announcer. Very reluctantly here, but speaking wonderfully with such great interest.
2: Are we done?
25: No, we're not. We've got three more segments back after the break.
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25: Matthew Pantelis is my guest in the studio, folks. You would have just heard him doing the morning show. Now, reluctantly, he's agreed to have a chat. And I don't know why it's reluctant, because it's an amazing story.
2: It's reluctant because I've heard some of your guests, and, you know, they've done things like climb Mount Everest. I barely struggled to the top of Mount Lofty when I was younger. And these days I'll drive.
25: But your mum and dad immigrated in 1957. Dad, highly cultured, but comes out here ostensibly to go to university, but can't get accepted into university because they say his English wasn't good enough. Mm. So he ends up, after doing lots of things, working as a bus driver.
2: Yeah, okay. That's it. That was 30-odd years of his life. Yeah.
25: Was he happy as a bus driver?
2: No. He didn't really like it. I mean, he did it. He was actually an outstanding, like everything he did, he was an outstanding driver. And he could maneuver a bus like you wouldn't believe. And this is pre-power steering days. He'd be in the wrong lanes, diving into bus stops, and just knew the length. And, you know, these things are big, right? 38 feet, whatever they were, 40 feet these days. So he was just, and I learnt so much. He hated it. I loved it, because school holidays, I would be on the bus, winding destination rolls, counting cash, you know, writing up ticket sales and all the rest. I thought,
25: were you allowed to do that?
2: Yeah, well, probably not, but I did. And I loved it. I would have been happy being a bus driver, but, you know.
25: Would you?
2: No. Not today, but I do have a bus license, and my thrills in the Christmas pageant driving a 1949 AEC Regent 3. So
25: what's life like for your mother in this new found city of Adelaide?
2: So Mum had some skills as a machinist, it was called, in terms of sewing, and got a job almost immediately at Actor, where until I came along, and then quit. And then went back to it some years later. So she worked there for most of her time in Australia, and a few other bits and pieces here and there. But
25: Do you have brothers and sisters?
2: No, only child.
25: The only child? Mm. Were you spoiled?
2: Yeah, probably.
25: What's your first memory?
2: First memory, I don't know, playing in our house in Gillis Street, going to the little preschool that is still around the corner, at the age of, I don't know, 3 or 4.
25: So, well, how was life for you as a son of Greek immigrants?
2: It was pretty good, you know. I was spoiled. That's the only child you get doted on. So it was good. I had loving parents. I grew up, you know, feeling that reassurance.
25: Did you have discrimination at school when you started school?
2: Yeah, of course. And I went to, for whatever reason, Dad thought Catholic schools were better. And so he sent me off to on one child you can afford to do that. Yeah. So I went off to Catholic schools, and they were all boys' schools. And in those days, still, Still probably today, but to a far lesser extent.
25: Yeah.
2: I was a wog and all the rest. No. So, yeah, copped all that. But
25: do you look back with anger at that?
2: Not really. I mean, to a degree, where it became excessive and there were one or two kids I'd like to see today and have a chat with that I probably never did at the time.
25: Do you remember their names?
2: Yes. Is that too quick? Yeah, I do.
25: You never forget.
2: No.
25: I guess most of us engaged in bullying either... You know, you sort of get roped along going with the crowd and I look back sometimes and think, God, it's disappointing that you didn't stick up for the kid.
2: But you're a kid, so it's forgivable, you know, and I have well and truly over that. But yes, it would have been better without it. Life would have been better, but it's what it was in those days. And if anything else, you know, what doesn't kill you makes you stronger.
25: So what ambition do you have? And incidentally, your father being so cultured, did he have ambition for you?
2: He certainly did, yeah. He wanted me to go on to university, be a doctor or similar, you know, all of that. And I couldn't see that. You know, the grades were okay, B's and C's. They weren't terrible, but they weren't great.
25: Were you diligent?
2: I was studious, but more so because I loved reading. And I reckon that's the best thing I ever did was, for whatever reason, however it happened at a young age, I've no idea, but fell in love with books, just fell in love with reading. And that has helped tremendously.
25: Now, during this intricate, voluminous research that I was doing into your life, Matthew.
2: Yeah, that I sent you, yeah.
25: Did I see an article about your ambition to go into politics?
2: In the idealistic flush of youth, I suppose so. There was an article in the Tyser, November, I reckon it was, in 81. A bit earlier that year in June, I'd done work experience, year 12. This is year 12. So I'd done work experience. They let us pick the place. We had to apply to the place that we wanted to go to. And I chose Parliament House because I had an interest in politics. And later that year, about a month or two, unbeknownst to me in June, but in September, October, the state government at the time, it was the Tonkin government then, announced a review into the state's constitution. And they held this constitutional convention in Parliament House, and they asked for, amongst politicians who were there and lawyers and, you know, mayors and whatever, they asked for, I think from memory, 10 community delegates. And I thought this would be really cool. So I applied. I wrote a very nice, my best cursive handwritten letter and sent it in. And they chose me amongst everyone else. And, you know, I said I was interested in the political process, just done work experience a few months ago in Parliament, and that's the extent of my interest sort of thing. Well, the Tyser rocks around and interviews me about this 17-year-old chosen to sit in Parliament House. And you know, it's on the floor of Parliament. I sat on one of the green leather benches, and probably like politicians ever since that day and for a century before, I was pretty bored out of my brain for two whole days. But I gave a couple of speeches. And
25: about what?
2: I can't remember, you know, about constitution and election. I don't know. I don't remember. So long ago. I didn't keep them, I don't think. Not that I've ever found anyway. So I probably threw them out that day and it went into Hansard.
25: So,
2: yeah, it did. So, you know, there's, and at the time, you know, they said, what do you want to do? Do you want to get into politics? This was the article. It was headed Matthew, from memory, Matthew 17 wants to be a politician. And I would have said at the time, well, you know, I'd entertain that. I'd consider it. Maybe I probably did at the time, from memory, want to get into politics. But as I say, 17, idealistic flush, and ever since getting into the media and observing politicians at close quarters, it's the last job you'd want to do. The last job.
25: Yeah, but I suspect you're a bit cynical about politicians now anyway.
2: Not so cynical, I think, as self-aware, I guess. You know, just the compromises in politics, the sacrifices, huge family sacrifices, and to your own, you know, I mean, they all get in with the best intentions and the best dreams, and it all goes by the wayside of party political demands and reality.
25: You're getting to the end of your school life. Mm-hmm. You've got to make a decision about careers. Yep. Dad wants you to go to university.
2: Yeah, wasn't pressuring. It wasn't, you know, you are going to do this. It wasn't any of that. It's just, this is what you should do. So I didn't feel pressure. And I got to the end of school. As I said, it was okay. You know, the marks were average. But I had had enough of school. got to year 12, did year 12, but had enough. And I just wanted to get into the workplace. So I started applying for jobs at the end of year 12.
25: So what year was that?
2: 81.
25: Was it hard to get a job, 81?
2: Yeah, it was. There was a recession on. Yeah. We had the drought. The economy had gone backwards a couple of quarters. It was the last few months of the Fraser government. And it was hard, and it was a hot summer, and I trudged around the city over that summer going to offices and got a few interviews, and it took a little bit of practice to get that right in the interviews, but eventually I scored a job with Colonial Mutual Life, CML, on the corner of King William and Hindley, which was nice and central, and trip into town every day. And
25: so what did you do at CML? Bored, Colonial Mutual Life?
2: Bored out of my brain. So they gave me a job importing policy details. So a sales rep would go out, sell a policy, you get a sheet back, all the details, and sit in front of a really ancient today computer typing in the details. And I was so slow and I was bored, brainless, and they moved me department to department. And eventually, after a couple of years, they gave up on the clerical side of it, well, to a point. They sent me out to their Greenhill Road, Wayville sales office. And so I was in charge of sales competitions, dinners, events, and loved that, just loved that. So I kind of thrived in that.
25: Like a promoter.
2: Yeah, sort of. So the PR bug kind of sparked a bit, the marketing bug. And but by this stage, so what was I, early 20s, I decided, well, now's the time to get into uni. I'd always wanted to work in radio throughout the whole period.
25: Why?
2: Well, again, it comes down to my father, who was a massive radio listener, and he loved listening to news programs, not music, talk. It was all talk.
25: Yeah.
2: And particularly not so much talk like we do today, but information. So, and in those days, that was primarily ABC National. That and classical music. So he bought an FM receiver back in 76 when the classical music station started up with the ABC, so we heard a lot of classical music growing up. Anyway, so he was big on info and listening to the radio, not so much the TV. In fact, when the TV died, he didn't replace it, but the radio was it. And it all comes down to that, I think, in hindsight, was just this news awareness from a young boy, and it all came out of this radio.
25: So you make a decision to go to university. At what age was this?
2: 22 by now, I suppose.
25: Okay. Yeah. Still pretty young.
2: Yeah, yeah. But by then, you know, but I didn't go full-time. I did it part-time. Didn't want to give up work and the income. So I did it part-time. And
25: what course?
2: Journalism.
25: Whereabouts?
2: I went to Vaughan Harvey Radio School in the meantime and was doing that every, and I said, look, you know, news is my interest. And he said, well, the best news course in the country, he said, was Deakin University.
25: Yeah.
2: So I did it by correspondence through Deakin Uni.
25: How do you do a radio?
2: No computers then, by the way.
25: Do you do a radio course by correspondence?
2: Well, you do a journalism degree. And I've said this on air, it's just such a waste of time, journalism courses, because they're not in touch. You know, they're really not. So I wrote essays on different countries and, okay, writing, that's part of being a journalist, so fair enough. But the content, the subjects were just totally irrelevant. Of the whole course of, I don't know, I forget how many different topics per semester, but say there's eight, which I think there is, three were directly media related. One was on radio, the other was on print, and the third was on television. And in those days, you know, we didn't have mobile phones for video. You had to find a video camera. So the way you did it then, if you didn't have access to a video camera, was storybooks. So you'd write, you'd draw sketches, you know, per frame as to how you want your new story to unfold. So it was all pretty bizarre and kind of pretty lame and pointless, really. But I did the degree. So I got a major in journalism, majored in politics, and majored in philosophy.
25: And did you do the Vaughan Harvey course?
2: I didn't do the course. I did individual sessions with
25: Vaughan.
2: That's
25: in terms of voice production and projection and the like.
2: Yeah.
25: Do you think your voice changed?
2: No. Probably more wasted money. But,
25: you've now got your degree.
2: Yeah.
25: What do you do with it?
2: Well, it's worked well for me.
25: So, but you've got to go and get a job still.
2: Right. So I'd got the degree. By then, had started working here, but we've kind of skipped ahead a little bit.
25: Oh, did we?
2: Yeah.
25: We'll go back.
2: Okay. Normally you that says that.

0: The journalism is, you know, I'm doing the course halfway through it by then, and I'm thinking, this is great. Made redundant, which I didn't mind really, because I couldn't see
1: so
0: the whole
1: career.
0: So they
1: gave you a payout.
0: Gave me a 10-year, after 10 years,
1: and
0: got a
1: payout. And you're smart enough to buy a house.
0: Bought a house with it. Couldn't afford to buy it today. I mean, it cost 60 grand back in 1991 or whatever it was.
1: Yeah.
0: And I'd been working at 5RPH. Radio for the Print Handicap. As they'd hired me. I was there as a volunteer, but they hired me to do their breakfast show. And back in that day, we used to take 5AA news. So I'd be on in my headphones talking, listening for the cue for the news. And unfortunately, in those days, there was this bloody announcer on 5AA Breakfast called Graham Cords that would talk forever and the news would be forever. Ever late, so I'm having to pad, waiting for the news, the 5AA news to come on.
1: We need to take a break.
0: Oh, do we?
1: We need to take a break.
0: Any reason?
1: Matthew Pantelis is my guest. We'll come back and revisit that. Back shortly, folks.
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3: The property figures showing a real downturn. Sydney and Melbourne down for the quarter. Adelaide was flat for the month. So the two big capital cities starting to retrace and come back a bit.
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1: Paul Francis, who steps around from 55 out, he just bangs it towards goal. It's travelling, it's gone all the way! Get on my back, I'll take you to the promised land, says Jason Horn Francis.
0: Watching footy with a house full of mates is always better with hot and cold platters from Chanelis.
2: G'day, it's Ned McHenry from Early Breakfast here. 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
5: 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Gets retrenched from his job at an insurance company. 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
6: Exactly.
5: You're taking the 5AA news, and you were very critical about one of the 5AA.
6: Well, there were two. One was quite good, and the other one was Graham Corns. Ken Dickon, the late Kenny. We would patch into 5AA news at 5RPH and put it on during the breakfast show. And of course, you were always waffling on in the half-hourly news break, and that was very often 5-7 minutes late, so I'm having to pad for five or seven minutes.
5: Yeah, well,
6: Graham, I seem to remember those days in Drive, but anyway. So there it is. And that led to me ringing the news director here at the time, David Heath, saying, here's what I am, here's what I do, here's who I am and what I do. Could I come in, have a look at 5AA News? And so I did and started coming in every Tuesday, and then a journo left and I got the job.
5: It's amazing how people get their start in radio. You've got to be prepared to do things for nothing, basically, to volunteer and just make yourself useful, make somebody notice you, and that's how it happened.
6: Exactly how it happened.
5: So you get an opportunity to work in the newsroom at 5AA. Is it a whole new world for you?
6: Well, yes and no. I mean, it was really exciting and, yes, a whole new world in that I'm finally doing what I wanted to do. You know, I've got the job that I wanted. No, because I'd been around radio stations. It wasn't just 5RPH. I did some they didn't have their license, Coast FM, at the time. They were called Sky FM. And I'd go in and do test transmissions. So from a community radio point of view, apart from the license being different, basically everything else was the same, except now I'm at a real radio station.
5: You must have been determined, though.
6: Yeah, of course. I was. And just knocked on doors, you know. The ABC was my first thought because that's what I had been accustomed to growing up. And in hindsight, I'm so, so glad I didn't end up there because it just would have driven me spare. I don't think the opportunities would have been the same to have done what I've wanted to do here and what I've been able to do here, because we are so far better at responding to things as they arise. We can break into programs. And from a news point of view, for me, that was heaven. Just did news and I love doing it.
5: How different is the newsroom of that time to the newsroom of today?
6: The newsroom when I started here to today?
5: Yeah.
6: When I started, we had typewriters and reel-to-reel tape machines to record everything and typewriter. So if you made a mistake on a script, you either threw it away or had to get out liquid paper. Or if you had one of the typewriters that had the liquid paper ribbon, you could then backspace and get rid of the word.
5: Tell us about the people you worked with.
6: Well, there's been interesting people along the way, and you would know many of them.
5: But this is your story, not mine.
6: Yeah, okay. So one of my favourite people in radio, apart from yourself, of course, Cornsey, was Neil Humphreys.
5: Oh, well, everyone loved Humpy.
6: Everyone loved Humpy. Yeah. He was just a gentleman and a player and everything. Yeah. You know, Humpy was great. Loved Humpy.
5: He's no longer with us.
6: Who's no longer with us as well, sadly. And he and Ken were great friends.
5: They were.
6: Great friends.
5: Yeah.
6: Or Bob Francis. I mean, you can't go past Big Bob.
5: You can't get it, but how did you get on with him?
6: I got on with him well. When I started here, after the first month of doing breakfast support here, I did nights for the next 3 years, I think, on his show. And no, we got on great.
5: Okay.
6: I like Bob.
5: Who else comes to mind?
6: Who was around at the time? Well, look, not long after I started, about 6 months after, the station when I started was owned by the state government. It was
5: TAB.
6: TAB, the remains of what was the racing station. And not long after, Paul Thompson came along, Daily Mail Group bought us. And that, to me, as a long-time observer of radio, was just a huge thrill that you've got this bloke who is, in Australia, Mr. Radio. I mean, he started two radio networks, what became...
5: And he was such a nice...
6: Yeah.
5: I mean, he must have had a hard edge to
6: it.
5: I never saw it.
6: No, I didn't really either, but he certainly
5: did. He must have had a hard edge, and he built this network into what it is and still is. No longer is he involved, of course. Mm. He became head of our newsroom.
6: Yeah.
5: How tough is that a responsibility?
6: You know, our newsroom was staffed by really capable professional people who, frankly, didn't need a lot of supervision. So it freed up my time to be the on-road reporter, essentially, for the Brekkie Show, which I love doing anyway. It didn't need a great deal of management. So rostering, you know, whatever needed to be done, checked, that was fine.
5: Yeah.
6: But, you know, radio news and TV journos will come in and say, well, I could do this because I do television, so it must be easy. And then they come in, you never see them again when they realise what's involved, the turnarounds between bulletins, the phone calls in between, the writing of stories. It's all done by the person who's doing the shift. So it's, fairly intense.
5: Matthew Pantelis is my guest, folks. He's going to move from the newsroom behind the mic in the morning program, the current affairs program. We'll talk about that and other things when we come back. Back shortly.
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5: Matthew Pantelis is my guest in the studio. Of course, I've known him for 20-odd years that we've worked together. We've never really clashed, have we?
6: Yeah, we have. Once, I reckon, where was when KG, dear old KG, had the stents put in. And you remember?
5: You wanted to go and interview him.
6: Well, I did interview him.
5: Oh, and how could you?
6: Well, I rang his doctor. I rang the hospital, asked for the doctor.
5: Ambulance chasing.
6: No. Look, Cornsey, if I was an ambulance chaser, you'd know, right? But I rang the hospital, spoke to the doctor, told them who I was, the relationship with Cage, said, can I? I won't if you say no. I will if you say yes. The doctor said yes. And they put me onto Cage. Oh. Now, I didn't sneak my way in. I didn't wear the white gown and the mask and go in and whatever.
5: He's coming out of an operation and you've got a microphone in his face.
6: It's relatively minor.
5: Okay.
6: Stents. You know, these days you get it done in day surgery. Anyway, we clashed. That was funny because I went and told, well, it wasn't at the time, but I went and told you. And you just hit the roof.
5: Yeah, well, I'm looking after Kate.
6: I know. And so was I. That's why I went to his doctor.
5: It's quite funny that, in a
6: That's
5: sense.
6: That's what I said.
5: Because I went to visit him just to see he was okay. And he's just come out of opera. He said, no, I'll be in tomorrow. I'll be okay.
6: Beautiful.
5: What's happening in your private life as you're making your way through this wonder world of radio?
6: So I've been married for 30 years now. There's a couple of boys out of that, which is fantastic, and they're teenagers almost. Well, one's halfway through, the other's closer to the 20 end. Yeah, it's a good life.
5: Do you see any of your dad's parenting in you?
6: It's a different world.
5: Very much so.
6: And I think as much as I've tried getting them interested in the things that I became interested in, that hasn't worked because they're their own people, as is the case with kids. And so you just shrug your shoulders and think they'll figure it out as they go along, like we all did.
5: Will they go to university, do you think?
6: I'm not sure. The older one is talking about it but doesn't know what he wants to do. And he's, approaching the end of schooling. So it is going to be interesting to see what happens. No pressure from me as to what they want to do. They've got to work it out and be happy. I'll be there to help and advise and guide as all parents, but yeah.
5: You make the transition from the newsroom slowly to behind the microphone in the main studio.
6: Yeah.
5: You filled in the current affairs program. It comes a stage when Leon Biner retires and you move into his spot. What sort of pressure did you feel?
6: Certainly, there's pressure, I suppose. I have filled in for Leon from 2004, I think, regularly, pretty regularly all the way through.
5: It's almost like an apprenticeship, isn't it?
6: Yeah, it is. And Leon and I, we still chat. He'll still call a couple of times a week sometimes, and we'll have a chat about different things. We used to meet up regularly for coffees. Haven't done that so much of late, but we're still in great contact.
5: How does your day look? How do you prepare for a current affairs program? It's a really important current affairs program because you're dealing with the issues. You've got breakfast, which is a bit lighter. Then 9 o'clock, current affairs hit, and you are in charge of all that. How does your day look?
6: It starts at around 6 o'clock here. So it's, going through papers online, working out, who we can get on what particular topics. as you'd probably expect, you know, you just need to be across so many different things.
5: When you've got a favourite topic, what do you feel as though you can really get your teeth into?
6: Well, the transport issue probably is a result of hanging around buses as a young kid. So that certainly, but, you know, politics is of interest to me in general, so following the different machinations of state and federal governments and
5: talking about
6: working what they're doing.
5: Transport. Do you still chauffeur? Do you still drive?
6: So I did that for some time. When I was still at Colonial Mutual at CML, I had a job as a waiter. I got a job doing the chauffeuring because we'd hired this company to bring our managing director, drive him around while he was in Adelaide. And so I was talking to the chauffeur and said, "So what do you need to do to get into this?" And he told me, and so I got into it. So that was a weekend job through Grand Prix and musicians coming to town, and racked up meeting some, I wish I was a journo back then, and I wish mobile phones existed back then with tape recorders, because you'd or voice recording facilities, because you'd certainly have a chat with them and get some really
5: interesting. Of all those people you chauffeured around, does any one memory loom largest?
6: Yes, a few loom large. I mean, in terms of the names, there were big names.
5: Yeah.
6: Mick Jagger, Gloria Estefan, who was the nicest person I've ever met, full stop, let alone the nicest celebrity.
5: You didn't say that about Mick.
6: Mick was very quiet. It blew me away, though, driving him to the airport and looking in the rear vision mirror, and there's, you know, Mick Jagger's eyes and eyebrows and whatever, and that's Mick Jagger. That's kind of, you know, kind of out there. Yeah. Roxy Music, what's his name? Brian Ferry. Had him for the whole week with his partner and another couple who, and his big thing was having the sunroof open in the back of the limo. Loved that. Had to be open no matter what. So, yes, quite a few celebs. Two of the three tenors at the time, not Pavarotti, the other two.
5: So when did you stop chauffeuring?
6: Well, I still occasionally do it. They'll ring and I don't, look, it was a, back in those days, this is the late 80s into the 90s, pick up a car on a Friday night, return it Monday morning. And the weekend they'd ring you or give you select, you know, it'd be a wedding or a transfer or whatever. These days it's spasmodic and they'll ring, "Can you help us?" And if I've got nothing on and can
5: you
6: be bothered,
5: you still drive a chauffeured car?
6: Occasionally.
5: Do you have to wear a uniform?
6: A suit.
5: A suit.
6: Just a suit.
5: No hat.
6: No, back in the day you did. Yeah. So when I was doing it.
5: So,
6: and the suit used to be, you know, hitting the top of the roof of the car, of the hat, and it would fall off. It was just the biggest pain in the neck.
5: So of all your years in the newsroom, tell us the biggest stories or the most satisfying stories.
6: 2001, you've got to put up there, you know, the 9/11 disaster where I got a call in the middle of the night to come in. Similarly, the Bali thing where I was working with Michael Keelan that morning. On the gardening show Sunday morning. And I spent the whole day in the station with the newsroom from there on. Gee, other stories, you know, there's probably so many smaller things I've forgotten, but the stories of just people who have had something happen in the night, such as a robbery or a fire or whatever it might be. And court stories, I don't know how court reporters do it, where they sit in a courtroom day after day after day after day, listening sometimes to just terrible events that have happened to people. And you think, oh, I'm so glad I'm not a court reporter, or in fact, any rounds reporter, because even if you're doing politics day after day, you'd want to just, I don't know, throw it all in a bin. Politics is so, you know, terrible in terms of soul-destroying ultimately. And if you're covering that, Mike Smithson, I don't know how he's done it for as long as he did.
5: Yeah, just such a good attitude too. Yeah. You're driving a current affairs agenda, sitting behind that microphone every morning. What are the biggest issues we are facing in Australia at the moment?
6: Well,
5: particularly South, because we're a South Australian-based organisation.
6: Yeah. Well, okay, here in South Australia, our biggest issue is what happens in the development of AUKUS, I think. That's going to be what we'll all be talking about, and will be affecting us all economically and everything in the next few years.
5: You're talking about the submarines.
6: Yeah, the submarines. So in a good way. So jobs, you know, money flowing from employment, you know, that's a positive, I think, long-term. Immediately and leading up to that is going to be housing. But we just don't have enough houses. And finding tradespeople, finding supplies for those houses, they're the challenges, the immediate if you like, infrastructure challenge that we face as a state. And that's not isolated to us. That's everywhere at the moment around the country.
5: What's the answer to the housing crisis? Because, too many self-managed funds own property, too much foreign investment owning property. I mean, the average Australian finds it very hard to get into the housing market these days.
6: And it's not getting easier, because I think for many of us, for myself and for people listening, I just wonder how many of us could afford today to buy the house we're living in. It's ridiculous, but that is a challenge, and that's one for governments to solve. But we clearly need more people employed in trades to have those skills to build those houses in the first place.
5: Do you have a favourite politician?
6: Not particularly. I've come to realise over the years that it's Coke and Pepsi between the two of them, and I'm glad it is, because you don't want Coke and fascism or Pepsi and socialism as a choice.
5: I guess
6: Coke and Pepsi is a good choice, but there's not a lot of difference.
5: Would our listeners be able to discern your political persuasion?
6: Maybe if they listen closely enough. But I like to think, and I think I do play with a pretty straight bat, in that I'm more, and have always been more, well, here's the question, what's the answer, rather than I'm happy to give my views.
5: Yeah, you can't win, though, because whichever opinion you get, there's somebody, one of our listeners, many of our listeners are going to have the opposite opinion.
6: Yeah, and I've had people criticise me for being a Liberal and a Labor stooge, so,
5: Matthew, it's been great. I know you didn't want to do it.
6: No, I don't. I still don't want to do it.
5: We've come to the end.
6: Sorry, we've done it.
5: Wasn't that painful, was it?
6: No, it's not painful. I just,
5: What are your concerns? What are you worried about? What do you think you've disclosed there about yourself?
6: No, nothing that I've disclosed. Not about what I've disclosed. I just think it's a dull and boring story. I've spent my life in Adelaide. I've done what I've done, and I'm happy to rest on my laurels. I'm not the sort of bloke who goes around saying, look at me, I'm going to broadcast from a dining room table when I'm 75.
5: No, well, you're not going. Well, hopefully you can. But it's hopefully a great story of your mum and dad and starting a new life.
6: Yeah.
5: From your beginnings to where you are at the moment, you've got to be proud of that.
6: Yeah, I am. Oh, and I am. I'm not saying I'm not. Are you saying I'm not? I'm not.
5: Give the impression you aren't. Didn't want to do it.
6: No, I didn't want to do it. No, definitely.
5: Oh, Matthew, we've come to the end. Look, I know you didn't want to do it. Mm. I thoroughly enjoyed it. I'm sure our listeners did as well.
6: Well, I'm glad, Graham. Thank you for having me on.
5: Matthew Pantelis is my guest, folks. Thank you for joining us.
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3: Police are investigating a firebombing at a business at Norwood. It broke out on Beulah Road just before 2, and there was a truck fire on the Mallee Highway at Moorlands east of Murray Bridge. The driver uncoupled the prime mover from the trailers, which were carrying carrots. Only one was damaged, leaving a bill of around $80,000. The truckie wasn't injured. An elderly pedestrian was rushed to hospital with serious injuries after being hit by a car at St. Peter's last night. It happened on Paynham Road around 7:30. Police are investigating. For the second time in 2 years, China's test fired a ballistic missile into the Pacific Ocean. The move has been condemned by the Australian government and opposition. Beijing argues countries in the region were informed the test would be part of routine military training exercises. Shadow Foreign Minister Ted O'Brien says it was unnecessary.
25: People's Republic of China is an external power. If it decides to lob missiles into our region, well, that clearly will send different signals to different people. But what it does not speak to is a shared view on the need for prosperity and peace in our region.
3: Well, the Prime Minister is travelling to the Solomon Islands today to progress negotiations on a new security treaty. Anthony Albanese's visit follows his Solomon's counterpart pledging to reset relations with Australia and review a previous security pact with China. The talks come after Australia signed an historic defence agreement with Fiji yesterday. A review is underway after the death of a 4-year-old boy known to authorities on the New South Wales Central Coast. His mother has been charged with domestic violence murder. The Department of Communities and Justice has responded to previous reports about the family, the latest 18 months ago. Victorian footballer Nathan Fitzgerald has died in hospital after a freak accident during a suburban game on Saturday. The 27-year-old suffered a bleed on the brain when his head hit the cricket pitch. It was covered by a shock-absorbing pad over the top of a concrete slab. The local council says it will support a safety review. We're being asked to think about the sounds of Australia for the National Film and Sound Archive. The body is looking to add new sounds to their collection, which is updated annually. Assistant curator Hannah DeFater says they're looking for recordings which have shaped the nation.
26: Any sound that really feel like it speaks to the national story, who we are, what Australia is, where we've been, where we're going, but just things that have had the most social, cultural or historic significance.
3: Turning to 5AA Sport.
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3: Good morning, Jace Kemp.
28: And a good morning to you, Kendall. Alex Demonor's Wimbledon is over. The Aussie losing in straight sets to Italian Flavio Cavoli. Demonor admits he's doubted himself after struggling to crack the next level of his career.
29: It breaks me inside. That's the reality of it. Many hours gets put into my craft.
28: At the World Cup, the round of 16 continues this morning. It's currently nil all between rival Spain and Portugal in the second half, while the USA takes on Belgium later this morning. The AFL Umpires Association says it's disappointed that Braden Maynard and Tuk Miller escaped with just fines for making contact with an umpire. They warned the league earlier this year that the tribunal guidelines were inadequate for these types of situations. And finally, Tadej Pogačar has powered home to win Stage 3 of the Tour de France. And that's the 5AA Sport.
3: Now, the 5AA forecast, mostly sunny and 17 today, partly cloudy tomorrow, also 17, the same for Thursday, then a shower or two for Friday, 16. At the moment, 10 on 5AA, always Adelaide.
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12: It is 7 minutes past 6 o'clock on this Tuesday, the 7th of July, and we've got a massive show coming up today. We are very much looking forward to it. Tom Wren and Amelia Mulcahy with you. Good morning. As I mentioned, and bring in Amelia. Amelia, good morning. It's a bit chilly this morning, isn't it? A bit chilly. Could be colder, is what I'm saying. We're looking at a low of about 7 degrees overnight, but I was expecting it to be colder. Look, I was at Rymal Park last night, actually, Rennie. Yes, that's right, for the Paws Walk. For the Illuminate Paws Walk. Yes. Freezing there last night, but it was so good. There was about 1,000 dogs who their owners had registered them. I can't say the dogs registered. I don't know if they have, if they can do that. But, you know, people showed up with their dogs, tickets all, you know, proceeds from the tickets went to the RSPCA, because of course the RSPCA doesn't have the Million Paws Walk anymore. So this was an initiative that Illuminate decided to do. Mm-hmm. And we obviously had the lovely Rachel Azzopardi from Illuminate on the show yesterday. Yep. This was her idea. Just to get people, you know, bringing their dogs, going for a walk and just taking in the city lights. And like, gee, did people turn up? It was fantastic. Great. And also just to see people buzzing around the new kiosk, mm-hmm, in Rymal Park. That's, I don't actually know if that's officially open, but they have for this. So if you are going to check out City Lights, make sure you go to Rymal Park as well, because there's a great installation on the lake there. And then visit the kiosk, because they've opened and they're welcoming people who are coming in to see City Lights, and the food there was great, and it was just such a good atmosphere there. And how cool is this? All the dogs got like a neon illuminated dog collar. Oh, so nice. Like, yeah, everyone looked really good. So no, it was a great event. It was all lit up. Well, I took my boys at school holidays so they can stay up a bit later. I play indoor soccer Monday nights. poorly, but we play down at Findon two games. So I took them down, and it's a nice age because one of them, the 7 year old, they kick the ball at half time and full time. And so I sort of stay out and then, you know, get them to sort of join in and have a kick around. But the 12 year old's starting to get right into it. So he brought his mate last night, and he used to just sit in the phone and, you know, come out at half time and full time. But now he's into the games, and I scored like last night. We lost, but I scored. And
5: did you say you scored? You got a goal?
12: Yeah, got a goal.
5: Yes!
12: Yeah. Well, he's cheering one of the guys on our team because we've been playing for 10 or 12 years. And he said, he's Romanian, this guy. He said, that's the loudest cheer we ever had because no one ever comes and watches us play because why would you?
5: Yeah.
12: So it was good. It was a nice night, but got home at about, I don't know, 10 o'clock last night.
5: Good morning to you today.
12: Yeah, but feeling a bit sore. Luckily, didn't do a hamstring. I've done that a couple of times playing indoor soccer, but it was nice to have the boys out
5: last night. So you got the win.
12: So we got a draw in the first game, then we lost the second game.
5: Oh, we'll just talk about the first game.
12: Yeah, exactly. That's good comeback to get a 9-all draw. Not much defending going on.
5: A 9-all draw?
12: Yeah, a lot of goals. 17-minute halves, a lot of goals. Good running, though. Need the exercise, need more of it. Big show coming up today, Amelia. We're going to talk, speaking soccer, some World Cup action. There's a lot happening on and off the pitch. There's a match happening right now. We're going to cross over to Spain in a moment or so. Portugal are taking on Spain. So it's a big match. Cristiano Ronaldo, of course, plays for Portugal, and Spain, one of the pre-tournament favourites. So we'll talk about that. We'll talk some sport with Jace Kemp. We'll also talk some weather and crime a little bit later today, or this hour, I should say, as well. And we're going to talk some roads this hour as well, Amelia.
5: Yeah, interestingly, the RAA has come up with a list of where SA's road funding is most needed. So I look forward to speaking to Charles Mountain on that one.
12: We'll also talk about the World Cup. I mentioned off the pitch, Donald Trump, wow, his decision to basically get a suspension overturned for Flo Balogun is just extraordinary.
5: Can you talk me through that?
12: So a player was suspended for, got a red card.
5: Mm-hmm.
12: So for the last 20 years, if you get a red card, straight red card, you're suspended for the next match, out.
5: That's it.
12: That's it. You're done. He has rung the president of FIFA, Gianfano Infantino, and he's had the red card overturned. So he's free to play. Their best player this morning. And the Belgians are going crazy. The rest of the world's going crazy.
5: It's like the equivalent of your mum calling the teacher and just saying, oh, no.
12: They're going to get out of detention.
5: That's it.
12: It's wild. But I said we're going to talk the World Cup because we're going to cross over to Spain. Now, we've actually got a man that lives in Spain. He lives in Marbella. He's, I think you could say, a dual citizen now, a fully fledged Spaniard. He's got a beautiful wife, Isa, over there, two daughters, and they live just sort of 20 or 30 minutes away from Malaga. They're watching the game at the moment in Spain, and they've almost scored. It's 0-0 approaching the 80-minute mark. Hugh Brown, who's an Adelaide boy but now living in Spain, is watching the match. Hugh, good morning to you. How are the nerves at the moment? 0-0 with 10 minutes to play of regulation time.
6: Yes, hola, Tom. Very well, mate. It's a very tight one here, that's for sure. Spain got up early, where they were looking good early, but the last half an hour has been all Portugal, so it's tight.
5: What's the atmosphere like, Hugh, where you are, and what's the feeling been like?
6: Yeah, well, just at the moment, I'm actually at my house with my wife and my two young daughters. But I mean, the atmosphere generally in Spain is amazing, really. I mean, everyone is very sort of confident in the Spanish team because they're playing very well, and we're hoping for another World Cup here. But let's see.
12: Well, that's the thing, isn't it, Hugh? They've won it before, and the expectation is so high because they've been so successful so often. European champions, of course, before as well. Is that expectation that they just, you know, get through this and almost go all the way, and anything less won't be accepted?
6: Yeah, well, they certainly don't want to go out against Portugal. That will be a big no-no. I mean, it's a big rivalry, but it's sort of like, you know, New Zealand, Australia, really. It's like Portugal's the little brother, if you like. The, you know, bigger rivalry might be Spain, France or someone. But, yeah, they certainly expected to win this match. And then, obviously, if they win this match, I think the next one for them would be either the USA or Belgium, which, again, they should really get through, fingers crossed. And then it gets big, where I think they'll, after that, they'll be probably playing France or maybe Morocco. So that game will be huge.
12: Hugh, tell us about where you are, where you live. You're in a beautiful part of Spain and you've got your gorgeous wife, Isa, there, your two young daughters. Tell us what life is like living in Spain over there.
6: Yeah, I mean, it's fantastic. We used to live in London, and sort of 7 years ago we moved here, mainly actually my doing, even though my wife is the Spanish one. But we were living in London and, you know, I needed some more sunshine, really. So we moved here, and you know, her family and everything is here, so that was a big help as well. And yeah, but both our daughters were actually, you know, they were born in London, so they're still supporting England, unfortunately, in this World Cup. But,
13: how does that go down with their mum?
6: There's a few arguments here and there, and actually. If both the teams make it all the way to the final, it'll be Spain England final, which could be very tasty in this household.
13: Could you just imagine?
12: Oh, and things are good for you over there. You're obviously working and loving it, and loving the Spanish lifestyle.
6: Yes, for sure. I mean, my work's still based in London, and then my wife works here as a real estate agent. You know, helping people find properties here in southern Spain. And then I enjoy a bit of golf here and there when I can as well. So it's we can't complain,
13: that. You enjoy a bit
6: yes.
13: of golf.
6: Yeah. Yes.
12: Yeah. We've played a few rounds together, haven't we, Hugh? Hugh usually towels me up and shows me how it's done. But, we have had a few rounds in the past. Hughley?
6: Yes, we love a good hit, and he's equaled me on hole in ones just recently. We both have two now.
13: That's good to know.
12: We're going okay, aren't we? Oh, Hugh, it must be so nerve wracking over there. 83 minutes gone. How are the nerves holding up? I mean, just the town itself as well, Hugh. You mentioned it's quite an international town in Marbella where you live. There's a lot of people from Argentina, for example, and other places that are very passionate about their football.
6: Yeah, I mean, Marbella is super international. It's sort of, you probably say it's like Dubai in a lot of respects. Mm. There's lots of people from, you know, all over the world, really, that come here, and lots of sort of entrepreneurial people with businesses that are still, you know, remote, etc. And but even in, like, in our girls' class alone, there's people from America, there's people from Portugal, there's people from Argentina, from Sweden, from Norway. There's a lot of support around the town for all the different teams that are still in the World Cup, actually. Yeah. So, it's going
13: to
6: be
13: definitely a good crew to watch it with, it sounds like.
6: Yeah, there's always someone heavily supporting one of them or the other. So, it's a really good place to live, actually, because of that, because everyone is very open to, you know, meeting new people, because there aren't actually many people who are really from Marbella nowadays. Mm. Most of them are, you know, giddies, as they call it, foreigners that have, come and enjoyed the lifestyle. So, it's a fantastic place. And Malaga, the closest city, is a really, really beautiful city. Malaga would be like Adelaide, if you like, and where I am is Marbella, is, you know, outside of Adelaide, like going to Victor Harbour or something, if you like. And the south of Spain is actually very similar, I find, to sort of the south of Australia. Like the people here are, you know, a bit more down to earth and laid back and fun, and it's not as sort of stressful as Sydney, like Madrid might be, or, you know. Mm. So I find it like a home away from home here, really.
12: Well, Hugh, it sounds like you're having an absolute ball, and I know how much you love your sport. Go and enjoy it. 85 minutes in, still nil all. It's going to be a tense finish, but let's hope for the household there, the Browns, that Spain are able to find a late winner somewhere.
6: Definitely. Let's hope. Great to speak to you guys. Thanks for the call.
13: See you, Hugh. We'll leave him sitting on the edge of his seat as that game nearly wraps up. I love a good Adelaide analogy.
5: Yeah. One of my good friends just bought a house in Melbourne and she described it as the Athelstan of Melbourne. And I just immediately knew. I knew, okay, so that's...
12: That resonates.
5: Yes.
12: Yeah.
5: I love that.
12: Well, that was good, wasn't it? Yeah, he was sort of saying nice down to earth and Mabaya, you know, a bit like Victor Harbour. That's a nice sort of image, isn't it?
5: He also described it as beautiful, which, you know, that's what we all think too. So.
12: Yes. Yeah, exactly. Yeah, we love Victor. So, no, good to catch up and we'll keep you updated. Mm. We're going to talk to Jase Kemp shortly, but that is reaching the closing stages. That World Cup round of 16 match between Portugal and Spain, still nil all.
5: For the uninitiated, which is me.
12: Yep.
5: What does this mean?
12: So if whoever loses, out, World Cup over, done. They're all knockout matches.
5: Is that pretty surprising, those two teams?
12: That they're nil all. Yeah, I think most people would have thought Spain would be leading at this point. Yep. Portugal are good, but it's a big game because Cristiano Ronaldo, if they lose this match, that'll be it. He won't play. He can't play in 4 years' time, I don't think. I mean, he's already pushing it, playing. He's nearly 40 at this World Cup. So it's a huge match either way, but if Spain get knocked out, they're one of the pre-tournament favourites. Now, if it's nil all after 90 minutes, extra time, and if it's still nil-nil after 120 minutes, penalties. So we've had a few matches already go to penalties. And
5: of course, the Socceroos.
12: Exactly. So it's starting to sort of edge that way. It's getting very close. 87 minutes in, still nil all. Time for a short break. It's 20 minutes past 6 o'clock. We are up and going here on 5AA Breakfast.
14: Optus social media manager Faizo here. We've read lots of comments. A bit like this one. I'm so done with scammers. We want you to know, we're on it. Optus's scam technology has blocked over 890 million scam calls and texts since 2020.
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5: Now, nominations are open today for the National Film and Sound Archives annual celebration of recorded sound. That's called The Sounds of Australia. So basically, you can jump online and you can nominate any eligible recording that's made between 1896 and 2016. Now, I don't know too many in the earlier stages, but certainly can think of some good songs maybe from that time frame. Rennie, I don't know about you. I know you're an 80s man.
12: Yeah, I love it. I think we could have loads of songs. I'm trying to think from an SA perspective. Australian songs, maybe a bit of Cold Chisel, something like that. You know, that's pretty Australian, isn't it?
5: Totally. Well, to tell us a little bit more about perhaps what they need and what they'd love to see or hear, I should say, Hannah DeFader, who is the assistant curator at the National Film and Sound Archive, joins us now. Good morning, Hannah. Tell us about these nominations. What are you hoping people will submit?
0: Hi, Tom. Hi, Amelia. Yes, it's our favourite time of the year for Sounds of Australia, which is the time of year that we open things up to the Australian public. We would love you to tell us about what you think are the most significant Australian audio moments. So the register has been going since 2007, and every year we add 9 or 10 more sounds that we think are our most significant, either historically important, aesthetically important, socially important. It's all kinds of sounds, like you said. So we've got songs, we've got significant broadcast moments, we've got natural field recordings, we've got sports broadcasts, we've got ads and jingles. We've recently included our first meme, the Democracy Manifest, succulent Chinese.
12: It's a great one.
0: Which sort of really speaks to the way that sound is coming to us differently now. So we've got about 200 sounds on the list so far. And if people have a little look at that list and they spot some notable omissions, if they've thought of something that they think is the most significant Australian sound, we would love you to nominate for this year's inductions to the list.
5: In your opinion, Hannah, what is the list missing? What would you like to see more of?
0: Oh, that's such a great question. I mean, we've got 130 years of audio history, recorded audio history to choose from. So, of course, there's plenty of things that aren't on there yet. I would love to see maybe something a bit more recent, something like Tame Impala isn't on the list yet. There's great Australian composers, someone like Miriam Hyde, the piano composer. I'd love to see, actually, everyone's got World Cup fever at the moment. And I don't think we have any significant soccer broadcast.
12: Ooh, I reckon the John Aloisi penalty.
0: If anyone's got a good soccer broadcast moment, that would be a great one to add on the list, I think.
12: What's the criteria, Hannah, for things to get first nominated and then, I guess, put through and said, yes, that one fits the bill for us?
0: That's such a great question. So, like I said, any type of sound is eligible, whether it's, you know, music, any other kind of recorded sound. The only criteria is that it has to have a significant Australian connection and it has to be more than 10 years old. So we just have that time restriction so that we have a little bit of a chance to really measure what resonates across time. So this means that from this year, anything earlier than 2016 is eligible.
5: Have you got footy club songs? They're good ones to belt out.
0: Yeah, we've got some footy club representation for sure, but I think sports is a category that I would love to see represented on the list more for sure. So any significant sporting audio would be a great nomination.
5: I think you'd know some of that, Rennie.
12: Yeah, definitely. I think footy audio, I mean, I'm trying to think the iconic moments. Darren Jarman, the ceiling goal.
5: Any Bruce McAvaney quote.
12: I was going to say, when Darren Jarman hooked it over his body, that'll do, that will do, Bruce McAvaney. So we could go to that one. There's so many amazing ones. I'm thinking animal sounds, all of it. Like there's just so much you can, and I know you've got a lot there. Have you got a favourite one, Hannah, in there at the moment?
0: Oh, that's such a great question. Last year, we recently added the PB5 pedestrian button, which is a sound that people might take for granted, but it is a sound that is uniquely Australian. It was made by a group of Australian acoustic engineers led by Lewis Challis. And that's a sound that is just so part of our daily life. And I think it was only when Billie Eilish sampled it for her song Bad Guy that we sort of had this outside ear and we thought, oh, that is quite a unique sound, actually. And it came to us as the result of a bunch of campaigning to make our cities more accessible. So I think that is a really cool sound that might be taken for granted, but is another example of a sound that is really uniquely Australian.
5: That's a great one. I love that, Hannah. Look, if you do want to jump on board, of course, make sure you look up the National Film and Sound Archives, Sounds of Australia online. That's how you can make a nomination. I'd love to know what some of the sounds of South Australia are, yes. Rennie, as well.
12: We could put that out to our listeners. We do, that's a great
5: actually,
12: idea.
5: Just from the text line, yep. And I could not agree with this person more. Noel's Caravans, the jingle. I could come up with 10 jingles for you that are iconically
12: that's
5: South Australian.
12: In my head all morning now that you've mentioned that. Yeah, it's a great one, isn't it?
5: I'll give you one a break.
12: Okay.
5: A good South Australian jingle.
12: I love it. Thanks so much, Hannah. Amelia, that was a great chat. Good stuff. All right. Oh, my goodness. Portugal have almost equalised in the 96th minute. Spain have gone 1-0 up. Good time to bring in Jace Kemp, who's going to talk all things sport this morning. Jace, good morning to you. How are you?
1: Yeah, morning to you both. Yeah, if Portugal... What's the score at the moment, Randy? You've got it in front of you.
12: It is 1-0 at the moment. So Spain hit the lead in the 91st minute. They nearly equalised here in the 96th minute through, I think, Bruno Fernandes, but they've just failed to find that equaliser. So it looks like Spain are going to go through, but a very tense game.
1: Not a fairy tale finish for Ronaldo, potentially.
12: No.
1: So it looks like this will be his last World Cup. He sort of revealed it the last couple of days that this is going to be the last time he goes around. So... yeah, maybe not the fairy tale finish that we were hoping for.
12: And we'll have a listen to that Spain goal that put them 1-0 up just a few minutes ago.
2: Ferran Torres, we might not need extra time. It's brilliantly finished by the versatile Mikel Merino.
12: So that was the goal that put them 1-0 up, and they still lead by that margin at the moment. Jace, as well, there's been a bit of controversy with regards to Donald Trump and the red card.
1: Yeah, it's a big talking point at the moment. USA play Belgium later this morning. In that match, their best player, Florin Balogun, he was red carded in the last match. He's going to be eligible to play despite copying that red card because Donald Trump rang the head of FIFA and said, I don't think that's a suspension. He should be allowed to play the next match. And then he went on to question the referee involved. It's quite an extraordinary situation.
12: It's bizarre, isn't it? Let's have a bit of a listen to what he had to say. He's now turning into an arbiter of all things sport.
22: This referee, who is a little bit suspect...
1: in the last match, he's going to be eligible to play despite copying that red card because Donald Trump rang the head of FIFA and said, I don't think that's a suspension. He should

0: It's wild.
1: It is wild. Because it brings into the integrity of the whole tournament.
0: Totally.
2: And the only thing I'll say to this is, like, yeah, Donald Trump makes the call, but they don't have to do it.
0: Exactly. Spot on. And when you've got the former president, Sepp Blatter, who was basically ousted because he was corrupt, going on X saying the whole thing's corrupt, you know this one stinks to high heaven. It's horrific. It's embarrassing. And it just totally...
2: It just paves the way for anyone to
0: exactly.
2: call it.
0: It's disgraceful. Yeah, absolutely
1: and your
0: disgraceful.
1: Wife has come out and slammed it this morning. Yeah. So it's just, it's going to be a massive talking point for this game coming up.
0: And Jace, just quickly, the demon, Alex Demon, I know you've been running it. He went down, unfortunately,
1: at Wimbledon. Knocked down the fourth round of Wimbledon. Really upset him because he was the favourite against Flavio Caboli. Went out in straight sets. He's come out after and says he has a lot of self-doubt now if he can ever break through and win a major. Todd Woodbridge has come out and slammed his performance, saying he just wasn't attacking enough and wasn't aggressive. Really disappointing for the Demon. We'll see where he goes from here.
0: You're a good man, Jace. We'll let you get back to the newsroom. Thanks so much. All thanks to Agostino Mitsubishi. 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
4: Mostly sunny and 17 with the 6:30 news. 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
4: Police are investigating a suspicious fire at Norwood overnight. Fire crews were called to a business on Beulah Road just before 2. The blaze caused extensive damage to the building and surrounding homes had to be evacuated. While fire crews were also called to a unit fire in Glandore around 3, the blaze in the housing trust complex was put out quickly and there are no reports of injury. Police arrested a 30-year-old woman from Manopara West at the scene. She's been charged with property damage and being unlawfully on premises. A major police operation's unfolding on the Balti Bridge in Melbourne, where a graffiti vandal's climbed to the top of a pylon and is now stranded. Around 3, the man was spotted painting Pam the Bird near the top of the pylon. The graffiti artist posting a video from the top of the bridge.
6: I'm not coming down until they lower the taxes.
4: Police are currently negotiating with him. The Prime Minister's diplomatic push continues in the Solomon Islands as China flexes its military muscle. Nelson Scott reports.
7: Anthony Albanese is making a lightning stop visit to Honiara today to begin negotiations on a new security treaty aimed at curbing China's influence. He'll also attend Independence Day festivities, marking the first time a foreign leader has been invited to the celebrations. Solomon's PM Matthew Wale has pledged to reset relations with Australia in a sharp pivot from his predecessor's heavy alignment with Beijing. Mr. Albanese's visit follows the signing of a new defence treaty with Fiji, which was quickly followed by China launching a ballistic missile into the Pacific Ocean.
4: Huge crowds have gathered in Tehran for the funeral procession of Iran's slain supreme leader. Ayatollah Ali Khamenei was killed on the first day of the war with the US and Israel. This attendee vowing revenge on the US and its president.
8: We are not afraid of America. We are not afraid of Trump. Look at the red flags. Look at the red flags. The color is the blood. We are here to say that we want revenge for our martyred supreme leader.
4: Indonesia has introduced new rules targeting foreign influencers in Bali on tourist visas. Australian content creators travelling to the island are being warned to make sure they have a working visa. And Nathan Fitzgerald is being remembered as the most amazing teacher after his tragic death in Victoria. Eddie Summerfield reports.
9: Nathan Fitzgerald died in hospital last night. Epping Football Netball Club posting on social media, "Rest in peace and love, Fitzy." There's been an outpouring of support describing the 27-year-old as being the most amazing teacher and human. Fitzgerald underwent surgery on Saturday after 2 head knocks in quick succession before striking the cricket pitch in a match on Saturday afternoon. The pitch covered by a shock-absorbing pad over the top of a concrete slab. The City of Whittlesea says it'll support a safety review with WorkSafe investigating.
4: returning to 5AA Sport.
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4: Here's James Kemp.
1: Thank you, Kendall. The

0: Crows could welcome back Wayne Miller and Riley Thuthall for their clash against the Suns this weekend. Ruckman Lachie McAndrew has told the 5AA Sports Show the side is full of confidence.
1: Our best footy stacks up with any team in the comp, so excited to see what the rest of the year has in store for us. And let the rest of the year play out.
0: Alex de Minaur has been knocked out of Wimbledon. Craig Gabriel reports.
2: A round after disposing of title holder Iga Swiatek, Alexandra Ayala's Wimbledon dream has come crashing down at the hands of Jasmine Paolini, who 2 years ago was a finalist at Wimbledon. Paolini, who remains the only Italian woman to reach the final here, closed out the match 6-4, 4-6, 6-3. She'll play Marta Kostyuk. And in the men's, Alex de Minaur is out, stopped by yet another Italian, Flavio Cobolli, 7-5, 7-6, 6-3. De Minaur will be ruining the chances he failed to capitalise on.
0: The round of 16 continues this morning at the World Cup. Spain has just knocked out Portugal 1-0, while the USA plays Belgium later this morning. And finally, the Blues say they've got a chip on their shoulder going into tomorrow night's State of Origin decider against the Maroons. And that's the 5AA Sport.
3: Now the 5AA forecast, mostly sunny, 17 today, partly cloudy tomorrow, also 17. The same again for Thursday, then a shower or two for Friday, 16. At the moment, 10 on 5AA, always Adelaide.
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7: It is 20 minutes to 7 o'clock on this Tuesday, the 7th of July. Amelia Mulcahy, Tom Wren through until 9 o'clock this morning. Spain, we just heard with Jase Kemp, have beaten Portugal 1-0. We crossed over to Spain earlier to get a bit of the World Cup fever. Someone that now lives over there that is from Adelaide. They've won 1-0. They're the first side ever, Amelia, in World Cup history to have 6 clean sheets, which means they haven't conceded a goal in 6 consecutive games to start a World Cup, and that's what they've done. So they didn't concede again.
6: Fascinating.
7: And they've won 1-0. So they are a big favourite and
6: a finish
7: chance
6: for
7: to
6: Ronaldo.
7: Win. and that's it for Ronaldo. So very sad. He's not going to win a World Cup, which Messi has done. There's always the comparison between the two, but unfortunately, not Portugal's day.
6: Now, a list of South Australia's road safety star ratings has been released. To tell us a little bit more about it now, we're joined by Charles Mountain from the RAA. Charles, good morning to you. Can you tell us a little bit about this list and where you think funding should perhaps be directed?
11: Well, firstly, the star rating program has been around since about 2014. Effectively, what it does, it measures a whole range of conditions and protocols across the road network, and then assigns a score, and within that score, it actually then assigns a star rating. So if you think it's a little bit like at school, you get a mark out of 20, for example, and within that range, it might be classed as an A, B, or C. So the star ratings is a little bit like that. But what it does mean, it does it, it highlights the quality of the road. It also measures also the likelihood of where crashes potentially could occur. And so, for example, if you've got a five-star road, the likelihood and severity of crashes is generally much, much less compared with a one-star road. So what this helps to do, it shows graphically the condition of the road network across the state, and it helps to identify where future investment should be made to bring roads up ideally to a minimum standard of three stars on all the regional highways, which is what we want to achieve.
6: Do we have any less than three-star roads in SA?
11: Yes, there are. There are quite a few too, and in fact some one-star roads as well. So if you, that's really where I suppose the priority should be, to lift the standard of those roads, particularly when they're on a corridor which is perhaps predominantly three-star. If you've got some sections of that corridor which are still one-star, then that really should be the priority for future investment, where practical, to bring the whole of the corridor up to that three-star standard. So this has been available for other states. It's now been released in South Australia. So if people go and look at the AusRAP data map, you can see the star ratings essentially for the whole of the country that show the roads that are controlled by the state road authorities in each of the states and jurisdictions. So very useful tool, and graphically it does highlight across the country where investment needs to be made. And people would be aware that RAA has been talking for a long time about the need to increase the level of road maintenance and investment. This is a very good example of where investment once made in a corridor lifts the standard to improve not only the quality of the road, but also reduces the likelihood and severity of crash risk as well, which is one of the key outcomes.
6: So where are some of these one-star roads?
11: There are a few through the Adelaide Hills. One of the one-star roads, for example, is the Mount Lofty Scenic Route. Now, we also have to mention that in some cases, some roads are almost not possible to upgrade significantly. But the point I will also make too is a one-star road is not necessarily an unsafe road, but it's not as safe as a three-star. So I think we just need to understand the how the rating system works. So progressively, investment on a one-star road like the Mount Lofty Road, and that could include things such as reducing roadside hazards, widening the shoulders, the width of
6: the carriage. It's a very narrow road. You feel like you're in Europe.
11: It is a very narrow road, that's right. Yeah. So those sort of roads are more challenging to improve significantly, but there are other roads where you may have sections of two-star which can be improved through investment such as shoulder sealing, removing roadside hazards, etc. So again, it hopes to highlight where investment can make a big difference, not just to the driving experience, but particularly the level of safety that road corridor can offer.
6: But in terms of, I guess, does it evaluate the volume of traffic that some areas might see? I know especially in the northern suburbs right now, there's a huge concern for the levels of traffic that now try and get to the Northern Connector. Does it look at that as well, or is it purely, I don't want to say aesthetics, but is it purely how, you know, the road quality?
11: Yes, it's certainly not just not aesthetics. It takes in factors such as, yes, to your point, the volume of traffic, the speed of the traffic, the mix of the traffic, the types of vehicle combinations that use it. As I said, things such as the width of the lanes, whether there are any roadside hazards, sealed shoulders, number of intersections or junctions that the road corridor has along its length, whether there are the vertical and horizontal elevation of the road. So essentially all the characteristics that go to compile the particular road or section of the road corridor are evaluated. And collectively, these then give the rating of the particular section of that corridor. So it's pretty easy if you sort of, if you imagine a narrow winding road where you've got like a vertical rock face on one side and perhaps a drop-off on the other side and trees close to the side of the road, that road corridor typically will probably be one or at best two star. Once you get to a higher quality road, and if your listeners are familiar, I suspect, with sections of the North-South Motorway, the section around West Hind Marsh and the section between Regency Road and Grand Junction Road is classed as five stars, for example. Southern Expressway typically is four stars. The Stuart Highway, once you go north of the state, is typically three star. And that's a good example of a rural highway where you've got a wide sealed bitumen area, a runoff area, very limited numbers of roadside hazards and good sight distance. So that's classed as a three-star road.
7: Great stuff. It's interesting to get all of that analysis. Thanks so much, Charles, for coming on this morning.
11: Thank you.
7: Charles Mountain, RAA Senior Manager, Road Safety. Let's head out to the Bureau now. Tom Anderson is joining us on the line. Tom, good morning to you.
12: Good morning, Tom.
7: Tell us, how's the weather? Beautiful day yesterday. How are things looking for the next 24 hours or so?
12: Yeah, next 24 hours especially looking pretty good as well. So the overnight temperature is not too cool, and then we will see that largely mirror what we had yesterday. So looking for a top of 17 for most suburbs today, maybe down to 16 Elizabeth, and slightly cooler in the hills, 14 at Mount Barker today. But we're expecting mostly sunny, calm conditions again. And we'll probably see that Wednesday and Thursday as well. So seeing those maximum temperatures doing basically the same thing for the next couple of days. Pretty settled conditions at 17 degrees.
6: But then over the weekend, it doesn't look like we'll be blessed with that sunshine then.
12: That's right, Amelia. Yeah, so we're looking at probably Saturday. Maybe it will hold off until the afternoon on Saturday. But yeah, we do have a cold front that's coming through that's probably going to bring a decent amount of rainfall, not like what we saw last week, but possibly in the high single digits for Saturday and possibly something similar on Sunday as well.
7: Great stuff. Thanks so much for that, Tom. Tom Anderson there from the Bureau of Meteorology. Let's head out to South Australian Police. Senior Constable Liam Bennett joins us on the line. Liam, good morning. Tell us, some businesses have been targeted with some break-ins at Unley.
13: Morning, Tom. Yeah, that's right. It was about 4:15 this morning that police were called to King William Road at Unley following reports of a disturbance in the street. Now, when officers arrived, they discovered four different businesses had been broken into, with the front doors of each premises smashed to gain entry. Now, at this stage, the investigation is early. However, it's not known what's been stolen, but we do believe that cash was the main target. Now, police immediately searched the area and identified three motorbikes carrying six people believed to be involved in the incident. They were tracked towards Prospect Road. However, unfortunately, they weren't further located or stopped. Now, we're conducting a number of inquiries in relation to this one this morning, and our crime scene investigators are out there examining the scene. And we just appeal to anyone who witnessed any suspicious activity in the area or anyone with dash cam or CCTV footage to please come forward and contact Crime Stoppers on 1-800-333-000.
6: And Liam, there's been an arrest over a fire in Glendore overnight.
13: Yeah, that's right, Amelia. It was just after 3 o'clock this morning that emergency services were called to Brendan Court at Glendore after reports of a fire at a group of units. Now, MFS fire crews, they responded quickly and they were able to contain the fire to a single unit, preventing it from spreading to neighbouring homes. Now, fortunately, there were no reports of injuries and only minor damage was caused to the actual affected unit. Now, a 30-year-old woman from Manapara West was actually arrested at the scene and she's been charged with arson and being unlawfully on premises. Her bail is yet to be determined and fire corps investigators are attending today as inquiries continue. Again, we're asking anyone with any information to please come forward and contact Crime Stoppers.
7: And as well, Liam, a man has been arrested after stealing a bike.
13: Yeah, good arrest by our Northern District Police. It'll be alleged that a CF Moto motorcycle was stolen from outside a Plimpton address on Monday evening. Now, this motorbike was fitted with GPS tracking, which led officers to a home on Johnston Road at Elizabeth Downs just before 2 a.m. this morning. And when police arrived, they allegedly located the stolen motorbike hidden in the driveway behind another vehicle. And when they searched the area, they located the alleged suspect hiding underneath a trailer. He was subsequently arrested. The 28-year-old man was being charged with illegal use and as well as a number of unrelated breach of bail offences. Checks revealed he also had an outstanding warrant. And he was refused police bail and he'll appear in the Elizabeth Magistrates Court later today.
7: Liam, thanks so much for the update. Really appreciate your time this morning.
13: Thanks, guys. Have a great day.
7: Thanks, you too. Senior Constable Liam Bennett there from South Australian Police. 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You can enjoy your outdoor area all year round with an opening and closing roof designed, manufactured and installed locally by Louver House.
14: Morning there. Roads looking picture perfect this morning. We're accidents and breakdown free. Super light traffic, which is nice for a change. Simply Works to look out for you. Find up Jeff's Cross this morning. Port Wakefield Road near White Road. Bit of activity at Mile End to keep in mind. James Cogner Drive near Railway Tourists. And those works at Gilmeroy slow 2 in the morning. Eastern Parade near Wicker Road. Canberra today. Kangarilla Road at McLaren Flat. 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Adelaide's most accurate traffic on 5AA.
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7: And it is 6:54 here on 5AA Breakfast. We have been talking a lot of World Cup over the past few weeks. We've all been gripped by the fever. Amelia, I think you've loved it as well. Everyone out there just loving the colour, the excitement, the fanfare, all the build-up, what's happening off the pitch as well. It's been fantastic so far.
6: Mostly fantastic.
7: Exactly. There have been some controversial moments, however. And one of them has come in the last 24 hours. So for those waking up this morning wondering what's going on, well, the USA are about to take on Belgium in a couple of hours' time. It's a huge game, a chance to go through to the quarterfinals of a World Cup. Massive. One of the USA players in the previous match received a straight red card. That's an automatic suspension for the next game. His name's Florian Balogun. Striker, I think he scored 3 goals so far at this World Cup. Quality player. He's one of the reasons why they're going to be a strong side. Donald Trump has gotten involved, the US president. He has called the president of FIFA and said, you need to change this decision. And they have. Let's have a listen to Donald Trump explaining what he's done to the media overnight.
18: All I did I asked for a review because I didn't think it was a foul. And, you know, again, I'm good at this stuff. I think they made a really brilliant decision. I think the referee's call was horrible. And this referee, who is a little bit suspect.
7: Okay, so Donald Trump's happy with it. The US players are probably happy with it, but the rest of the world is furious.
6: I didn't realise he was so invested in the sport.
7: Exactly, or the arbiter of all things with regards to integrity and how things should be officiated. But for more on this, we're joined by Eric Windoltz, the Monash Uni Faculty of Law Association Professor. Eric, thanks so much for your time this morning. The integrity of the tournament's been brought into question with this decision from FIFA overnight and with Donald Trump getting involved. What are your thoughts?
19: Well, first, good morning, Tom and Amelia, and thanks for having me. I think we've all been waiting for something bizarre to happen at the World Cup in Trump's America. Up till now, the World Cup had gone off really without a hitch. The football had been tremendous. But now we've got the controversy. Now we've got Trump involved. Look, I mean, at the broadest level, this just undermines people's confidence in the integrity of the competition, in the integrity of sport. You know, it's clearly political interference. We know that sport can't be politically neutral, but we seem to be more comfortable when it happens in the shadows. When it happens like this, we're all horrified.
7: It does seem like that, doesn't it? And when you've got Sepp Blatter, who's the former president of FIFA, who was notorious for being corrupt and, you know, had all of these sort of shady aspersions cast on his name, when he comes out publicly on X and says the whole thing stinks, my goodness, that's the height of irony, but it says it's even, it's just beyond sort of imagination.
19: Look, it is, and there's two things. One thing is Trump making the phone call and, well, Trump is Trump and no one can tell Trump what to do.
7: Yeah.
19: But the other issue is FIFA actually responding to it. Now, the president of FIFA, Gianni Infantino, says it was an independent process. He wasn't influenced. Well, we can all make our judgment on this. This is the same guy that gave Trump FIFA's inaugural Peace Prize when he didn't get the Nobel Prize. This is the guy who, you know, who's been in the White House fawning over Trump. It's reasonable to draw the conclusion that where there is smoke in this instance, there's fire.
6: Do you think it's a bit of a slippery slope, Eric?
19: Look, I hope not. I'm hoping that, you know, Trump is an aberration and not the start of the new norm. I should say this is not completely without precedent. There was an instance way back in 1962 when the Brazilian president sent a telegram to FIFA asking for a red card to be reversed, and it was. But we are talking 60-plus years between these incidents, and I'd like to hope, as a sports fan, that it'll be another 60 years before we get such blatant both intervention and a blatant response to that intervention.
7: And, of course, everyone now, Eric, is going to be watching this game, which is 9:30 Adelaide time, USA-Belgium. If he goes out and scores, Balogun, I mean, the rest of the world, I think, is now cheering viciously and vehemently against the USA and hoping they get beaten and there's a bit of karma here.
19: Look, I think it will be an amazingly highly watched game. And as you said, I think everyone who's not American will be barracking for Belgium. But what's interesting is the Belgians have a choice to make here. They did make an appeal to FIFA's internal appeals committee. That appeal was rejected. Belgians now have a choice as to whether they appeal the decision to the Court of Arbitration for Sport. Now, that body is not going to make a decision between now and 10 o'clock when the game is played this morning, but it might make a decision between now and when the quarterfinal is played on Friday. And what Belgium may, if they choose to appeal, would argue is that the American player is ineligible and that if America win, the results should be forfeited because they played an ineligible player.
6: Whoa.
19: And we're going to have to wait and see whether Belgium do proceed with that appeal.
6: Fascinating insight there, Eric. Thank you so much for joining us this morning and knowing the ins and outs of that there. And I think absolutely right, Tom, that just people will be watching this, perhaps not because they've got a vested interest, but just to see how it plays out.
7: Yeah, no doubt. And, you know, there's going to be a lot of theatre and you can imagine the, I guess, I mean, it's going to be a very pro-American crowd, clearly, because they're one of the host countries. But, you know, the Belgians, just the level of, I guess, disdain towards Flo Balogun. And you know, just the whole team and the way this has been carried out, I think it's really heightened tension and I think brought into question just to see it so publicly play out with Donald Trump. And we, like you said, the professor, we know what Donald Trump is, but to see this happen, sport and politics, it's just a classic example. They don't mix, do they, Amelia? Mm. And clearly the line, I think, has been crossed here. For most people, it doesn't pass the pub test.
6: No, but again, they don't need to bow down to it either, so.
7: Exactly, exactly right, spot on. Time to head across to the newsroom with Kendall Brennig and Jace Kemp.
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3: Mostly sunny and 17 with the 7 o'clock news. Good morning, I'm Kendall Brettig.
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3: Police are investigating a firebombing at a business at Norwood overnight. It broke out on Beulah Road just before 2, causing extensive damage to the building. Meantime, a woman's been arrested after another fire at a Glandor unit this morning. Senior Constable Liam Bennett says it broke out in Brendan Court just after 3.
13: Fortunately, there were no reports of injuries and only minor damage was caused to the actual affected unit. Now, a 30-year-old woman from Manapara West was actually arrested at the scene and she's been charged with arson and being unlawfully on premises.
3: There have been multiple break-ins at businesses in Unley this morning. Around 4:15, police were called to King William Road after reports of a disturbance. Officers found 4 businesses had been broken into with the front doors of each smashed to gain entry. It's unclear if anything was stolen. However, early indications suggest cash was targeted. Data shows Australian suburbs with more homeowners deliver more capital gains. In a totality study, it shows owner-occupiers perform much better than those purchased by investors. Head of research Tim Lawless says the results differed based on housing stock.
20: So if you look at the unit sector, for areas that had heavy concentrations of owner-occupation, we've seen housing values rise by 99% over the past 16 years.
3: The Chinese Navy insists a missile fired into the South Pacific complied with international law and did not target any specific country. The nuclear-capable missile was launched only hours after Australia and Fiji struck a new defence alliance, which contains mutual defence obligations. Pacific security expert Dr. Connor Graham says it's clearly a tactic used by China to assert its military presence.
21: And so deals like those signed yesterday hurt their capacity to do that, remove footholds that they might have. And I think they certainly do care about the Pacific and Australia's getting involved in the Pacific.
3: More than 20 people have been killed in a prison riot in Sri Lanka. Local police say the clash involved fighting between inmates from 2 drug gangs. It's the country's deadliest prison riot in years. Victorian footballer Nathan Fitzgerald has died in hospital. The 27-year-old underwent surgery on Saturday after hitting his head on a cricket pitch after a collision during a reserves game. Sports doctor Peter Larkin says the risks on suburban grounds have been known for years.
22: Gave examples of sprinkler heads and how close the boundary line is to the fence where players can run in. So the cricket pitch example is not a wake-up call, but it's an incredible reminder that even though there are coverings available and various things, they just have to make sure they're in place, they're fitted, that there's not an edge.
3: And UEFA has condemned FIFA over its handling of the red card for US striker Falaron Balogun, accusing the governing body of putting the integrity of the game at stake. US President Donald Trump has confirmed he did ask the head of FIFA to overturn a one-match ban so the US's top goal scorer could play in today's World Cup match against Belgium. More from the BBC's Nada Torfik.
23: The red card given to the US team's top scorer on Thursday has gone from a question of whether it was overly harsh to a row over favoritism after Falaron Balogun's one-game ban was suspended. President Trump confirmed he did call up FIFA's president Gianni Infantino to request a review. Mr. Infantino confirmed the call but insisted the decision was made by FIFA's independent judicial bodies. Still, the Royal Belgium Football Association said regardless of the outcome of the match today, they would continue to fight in defense of the fundamental principles of ethics.
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0: Get to Agostino Mitsubishi, Nailsworth and Mawson Lakes for the Outlander ES. 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
3: And with more on the World Cup, here's Jace Kemp.
1: Thank you, Kendall. There's been no fairy tale finish for Cristiano Ronaldo at the World Cup, with Portugal eliminated from the tournament. Spain booking its place in the quarterfinal, scoring a 91st minute goal to win the match.
2: Ferran Torres, we might not need extra time. It's brilliantly finished by the versatile Mikel Merino. No wonder in emergencies you can stick the midfield man up top, because that's what he does.
1: And later today, the US faces Belgium. To tennis, and Alex De Minaur says he's broken inside after a straight sets loss to Italian Flavio Cavoli in the round of 16 at Wimbledon. A shattered De Minaur has described the defeat as one of the most hurtful of his career.
5: To fall short constantly, it's you start doubting yourself. You start doubting whether you're going to be able to break through and kind of take it to the next step.
1: The umpires have lashed out at the AFL after Braden Maynard and Tuk Miller only received fines for umpire contact, the union declaring the league failed to listen to umpire warnings around these types of situations. And finally, the Boomers have downed the Philippines by 43 points in Perth. And that's the 5AA Sports.
3: Now to the traffic.
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14: Morning there. Road's looking really good for the run-in today. Super light traffic, which is nice. Shouldn't have any hassles getting where you were going. Do have works at Jepps Cross to look out for. Port Wakefield Road near White Road. Big slings at Camden Park. Morford Road near Maxwell Terrace. And started to get busy this morning. Anzac Highway to Ashford heading into the city. Cameras, Kangaroo Road, McLaren Flat and Main Road, Wollonga. 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Adelaide's most accurate traffic on 5AA.
3: To the weather, mostly sunny, heading for 17, partly cloudy tomorrow, also 17, more of the same on Thursday, then a shower or two for Friday, 16. At the moment, 10 on 5AA, Always Adelaide.
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7: 8 minutes past 7 o'clock on this Tuesday, the 7th of July. Is this an 80s song as well?
26: You'd know that more than me.
7: Yeah, I reckon it is. I want to look it up in the meantime while we get set for the next hour, Amelia. But looking like another beautiful start to the day as
26: beautiful
7: well.
26: Beautiful day. Bit of sunshine around before
7: clear skies.
26: Showers return over the weekend.
7: Yes.
26: Get that washing on the line.
7: Yeah.
26: We just heard briefly in the news, but there has been a spate of break-ins over on King William Road.
7: Mm-hmm.
26: To tell us a little bit more about it now, and he is on King William Road as we speak, is Hayden Nelson from 7 News. Hayden, good morning to you. Tell us about the businesses that have been affected.
27: Morning, guys. So we've got 3 eateries and one mobile repair shop right sort of at the city end of King William Road in Hyde Park, which were targeted at about 4 o'clock this morning. And we've learned some new details from police in the past half an hour, as you say, that the suspects, there was about 6 suspects involved. They were on 3 motorbikes. We believe the motorbikes were stolen. They actually used one of the scooters to ram in the door of one of the restaurants to go in and take about $1,500 out of the till, which is quite a lot more than we initially thought they got away with. They've then gone to the neighbouring restaurant, which is a popular fish and chip shop Fish Out of Water on King William Road. So there's a lovely couple here, Kate and Chris, who got the call from police about 4 o'clock this morning. I'm totally shocked by this because, as you know, this is just such a popular, you know, sort of one of the premier shopping strips of Adelaide. And somewhere that they opened up because they thought it would be safe, and they've never seen anything like this before. So that call about 4 o'clock this morning from police, only because a resident in the street saw this happening and called 000. And they didn't get away with any money from Fish Out of Water, or they didn't take any of the stock or anything like that. They literally very much smash and grab, went in, went out. The mobile phone shop, nothing was stolen from there as well. And then there's another Italian restaurant here that they also targeted. They managed to get away with about $50 from there. So police, very incredible police work, has to be said. Within about half an hour, managed to track down these six suspects who are on those three motorbikes. They are questioning them at the moment, and they are looking to track down the owners of those bikes too. So very efficient, very effective work from police there to get onto those suspects so quickly near Prospect.
26: Very efficient, but just a shame for those businesses. Like that Italian one, I think, is relatively new there, and you know, you just work hard and try and get a business up and stuff like this happens. Mm. It's just senseless. So thank you so much, Hayden, for giving us that quick update there on King William Road. We're going to go now to Gretel Mead from Nine News, who is at Norwood this morning. Good morning to you, Gretel. Can you tell us about the firebombing that you're covering there?
4: Yeah, morning, Randy. Morning, Amelia. We're just on site at Beulah Road in Norwood at a local business called Clark Locksmiths. They've been, unfortunately, the target of a firebombing overnight. We've just spoken to the owner, who's obviously very heartbroken. He's been, the business has been going for 70 years. They've moved to this location just a year and a half ago. So, he's been camping out overnight. The business is now kind of unsecure. So, it's very emotional.
7: And Gretel, is there any talk or reasoning as to what the motivation may or may not have been?
4: Well, just in April, the business next door, who's a tobacco wholesaler, was also targeted by a firebombing. So he's not quite sure whether it's a case of mistaken identity, potentially. Mm. He says the business next door, since the attack in April, has increased its security significantly. So he's wondering whether someone potentially came along, thought, wow, this is all too hard, and has subsequently targeted his business instead. So, it's very, you feel for this guy. His father's got all sorts of memorabilia from when he started the business 70 years ago inside, which is all now destroyed as well. He's just very upset by the whole ordeal.
26: Senseless. Gretel, is there any CCTV?
4: There is a bit of CCTV along this road. We haven't been able to speak to anybody yet, but, hoping to see some sort of, catch some sort of vision of the attack itself. But he doesn't have any cameras at his business. So, he's hoping that his neighbours along the road will be able to help him, and is just encouraging his loyal customers to come and support him as best they can over the next couple of weeks.
7: And Gretel, just in terms of damage, is it too early to say how much has sort of been affected and what the cost might be to repair?
4: Yeah, he doesn't have a dollar figure yet, but pretty much the front of the business is completely destroyed. The back of the business, thankfully, is still intact, so he'll be able to kind of continue operating from the back of his business. But, he's lost a lot of his equipment up the front, and he's insured, so we'll just be talking to his landlord in the coming hours just as to what's next for him.
7: Okay, great stuff. Thanks so much, Gretel Mead, for that update this morning. Really appreciate it.
4: No worries. See you guys. Bye.
7: Gretel Mead there from Nine News. Gee whiz, a bit happening this morning in the eastern suburbs.
26: It's just so senseless, though, that those kind of attacks, and someone could really seriously get hurt. Fish out of water as well. That's an institution on King William Road. The best fish burgers you will try in your life, I promise you. We often go there and just a shame to just have these, local businesses, hardworking business owners, no doubt, just being targeted, and they've then got to bear the cost of that.
7: Yeah, absolutely. And we talk about this, stuff a lot. We have a lot of stories that come through, but you're right, Beulah Road, I used to go to a gym just on that road, literally a couple of doors down. So, it's close to home, but you're right. They're just, people trying to get through, small business owners. They're doing it tough at the moment. And then, something like this happens, makes it really hard. And if that is a case of mistaken identity, the one at Beulah Road, it makes it, even worse.
26: Absolutely.
7: So,
26: Let's go overseas now quite quickly. There's been quite interesting overnight that there has been some talk of Prince Harry, who is visiting the UK at the moment, and a release from his team came out that he was going to be staying at Buckingham Palace, but then Buckingham Palace came out and said, no, that's actually not happening.
7: And that was only about some 40 minutes later or so. So it sort of seemed like things were changing on the fly. It was a bit weird, wasn't it?
26: Yeah,
7: Some
26: real cross wires there, it sounds like. But we might get an update on that one a little bit later. For now, we are just going to go back to this smash and grab story that we spoke to Hayden about.
7: And we've got Chris Thompson on the line from Fish Out of Water, which you just mentioned, Amelia. So let's have a chat to Chris. Chris, so sorry to hear about what has happened to you. Can you just explain sort of the damage and how things have unfolded as you've seen them?
8: Yeah, look, just I think it was about six gentlemen on a motorbike just hit four of the businesses just here on King William Road. Unfortunately, for them, they left empty-handed. Fortunately for us, none of the businesses here keep cash on premises, so they kicked in the window, ran in, noticed that all the cash drawers and all the businesses were open and empty, and left empty-handed.
26: Chris, what does this mean for your trade today? Is there plenty of damage there, or are you okay to open?
8: Nothing's going to affect us opening today. We'll replace the glass door, clean up the mess, and off we go. And we'll be open at 11 o'clock, serving chippies to South Australia like always.
26: I do love fish out of water, Chris, you should know. It is, though, a strip of businesses there. You're all just trying to, you know, open and do your thing. How disappointing is that just to see this being targeted? I do know I have a friend who has a shop just a couple of doors down over the other side of the road, plus one, and I know she had some damage done several weeks ago. It's just an unnecessary cost.
8: Yeah, look, it is unnecessary, but this is why we do pay for our insurances. We are very smart. We have all our security and safety in place for both our customers and our team. And, you know, we just move on. And, look, it is disappointing, but you know what? The police have already, I believe, caught some of the people, but as I said, the police were fantastic. They were on site within literally 15 minutes, if not less, from when it happened. So it does make you show that, you know, Unley has a safe, happy community and the police have always got our backs, so we feel very safe here.
26: Completely, Chris. Keep producing more of those magnificent fish burgers that you do. Thank you.
8: Thank you so much.
7: Great stuff. And that's great, Amelia, that you're supporting local. So excellent. And you'll be back
26: there
7: today.
26: Try it.
7: Yeah, exactly. 11 o'clock today. No, I've got to, I go to a fish and chip store just on Goody Road all the time. So
26: which one's that?
7: Oh, it's near
26: Barnacle Antos. Bills?
7: Yeah, it's right near Barnacle Bills. It's literally across the road from Barnacle Bills. Yeah. But yeah, I love it. Once you sort of get your local and, you know, you get into your small talk and they know what you have.
26: No, it's to the point where there's a favourite, actually I haven't been there for a while, and if they're listening they'll know, but there's a favourite restaurant that my husband and I have, and I literally have ordered the same thing there the past 10 years, which says a bit about me.
7: No, but once you get into your routine and then you go to your other restaurants and, you know, you do your other things, and it's nice to get into your habits and your routines. And
26: it's the pancetta pasta, in case you're wondering.
7: Right, okay, you there you go. Oh, yeah, yum, that sounds delicious. Yep. Okay, beautiful. Next time. let's take a short break. Then we will head over to the UK and find out what is going on latest.
26: We'll speak to Isabel Mullen, who is a 7 News correspondent over there, about this Buckingham backflip. Prince Harry was going to be staying there. Now he's not. So we'll find out a little bit more from Isabel then.
7: In the meantime, we'll check out a little bit of traffic on the roads, and we will do that all thanks to our friends at Luva House. You can enjoy your outdoor area all year round with an opening and closing roof designed, manufactured and installed locally by Luva House.
14: Morning there. She is looking the goods for the right end today. We're accident breakdown free. Really light traffic, so no hassles at getting where you're going, which is nice for a change. Got some works at Keswick to look out for. South Road near Stirling Street. That's always kind of busy through there. Bit of activity at Camden Park too. Morford Road near Maxwell Terrace. And do look out for those works at Mile End. They are slow in the morning. James Cogner Drive near Railway Terrace. Early morning cameras, Main Road, McLaren Vale. They've got one setting up right now, Grand Boulevard at Seaford. 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Adelaide's most accurate traffic on 5AA.
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7: Now, when we came out of the 7 o'clock news, I said, I reckon that was an 80s song. It was Crazy by Icehouse. So,
26: I'm so glad you told me that.
7: 1987, that song came out. Oh. So it was right smack bang. Well, just a little bit later than mid-80s, but great song. And the reason I mention it is because we're going to play Hit the High Note
26: now,
7: in a
26: I'm
7: moment.
26: Now, I'm excited for this. Yes. I only was introduced to this game yesterday.
7: Well, are you going to hit the high note with me today? Are we actually going to do it together?
26: You can do it.
7: You want me to do it?
26: Yeah, I'd love that.
7: Okay, we'll see how we go. In the meantime, let's head over to the UK and find out about Prince Harry, shall we?
26: And we're going to cross to Isabel Mullen now, who's the 7 News UK correspondent. Good morning to you, Isabel. There's been an interesting backflip by the sounds.
13: Yeah, there has, guys. Good morning. It's dominating the headlines over here in London where I am. Basically, Buckingham Palace has now said that Prince Harry is not welcome to stay there despite initially offering the Duke that accommodation. And the reason for that, according to the palace, is that Prince Harry just took too long to RSVP, missed the deadline, missed the cutoff, and now they're saying they don't have time to prepare, you know, one of the 700 rooms for him. And they don't have time to get the staff ready either. I mean, there would be official protocols for that. The prince has obviously missed that deadline. His team is saying they were taking so long because they had to iron out their own security arrangements. You probably heard that the UK government, they knocked back his request for extra security. So he was looking to iron out some of those bumps. But, yeah, no one's sure where he's staying now. He has landed here in the UK just a couple of hours ago. Our understanding is that the palace is trying to keep a little bit of distance between itself and a major court ruling that we will see tomorrow local time. It's Prince Harry, the likes of Elton John, Liz Hurley. They're taking on the tabloid press in a major court case. They are alleging that the publisher of the Daily Mail actually breached their privacy over the course of about 10 years, hiring investigators and phone tapping and obtaining information on them unlawfully. So we've got a decision here in London tomorrow. You know, there's some thinking that they probably didn't want Prince Harry then driving back to Buckingham Palace right after a decision like that. So the drama around the Sussexes rolls on here in London.
26: So there's the thought that it could compromise the king if, you know, Harry was under the roof at the same time. Is that right?
13: I guess it's not something that the king would want to be associated with, that sort of press. Although I guess the contradiction comes where you see William, who has taken on the tabloids a number of times over the years, he hasn't been, you know, ostracised or pushed away. So I think it would be fair to say there is a little bit of a double standard. It shows the state of that relationship between father and son, between the King and Prince Harry. It has really suffered over recent years, and we're seeing that again on his return to the UK, this time without wife Meghan and the two kids, purely because of that security risk and the fact that the UK government has said we're not providing you with that extra security.
7: And Isabel, just more broadly, just in terms of the reception over there for Prince Harry, is it still quite frosty compared to the rest of the royal family?
13: In terms of the reception from...
7: publicly?
13: From
7: just,
13: his family?
7: You're not, public, and just publicly?
13: I think there's really clearly two camps. You know, the papers are dominated by quite negative headlines regarding Harry, but you hear everybody talking about it quite differently, you know, on the tube or in a cab, and people are quite decided one way or the other. There are people that feel quite sorry for him. He's obviously here trying to promote the one-year countdown to the Invictus Games, and all of that good work that he does is really overshadowed by these negative headlines. And then on the other hand, there are people that are just sick to death of him and Meghan. They can't stand them. They don't like what, you know, he's done walking away from the royal family, his brother and his father. So, yeah, two very split camps.
26: I can't imagine this latest headline is going to help that divide either.
13: No, I don't think so. Definitely not.
26: Thank you so much, Isabel Mullen there, 7 News UK correspondent.
7: Yeah, great to get a bit of a lay of the land there. It was a bizarre sort of turn of events.
26: Lay of the land, it's quite murky still though, don't you think?
7: It is,
26: can
7: yeah.
26: Can you imagine just calling your parents, you live interstate or whatever, and I'm staying there, and then they go, oh.
7: No, you didn't RSVP.
26: 40 minutes later, you didn't give me enough notice. I haven't made the bed up.
7: It's crazy. And look, I know there's protocols, but RSVP, my goodness, how many times have you RSVP'd late? I do it far too often.
26: Yes, I'm dreadful. Yeah. Yes. Yep.
7: You know, someone, you're supposed to RSVP to a party and a week later, hey, can you RSVP and let us know if you're coming to this event? And for your own child. But I know things are complicated. They're in the public eye, all of that. There's a lot of people involved, but it does seem strange, doesn't it? And like she said, Isabel, double standard.
26: Yeah, there's a bit of that.
7: You know, existing within the family.
26: I can't keep up. They're the new, you know, they're the royal Kardashians in a sense. I just can't keep up with who's in favour and who's not.
7: I think as well the Americans are obsessed with the royal family because they'd like to have their own royal family. So by default or by proxy, it is almost like the Kardashians or, you know, we saw the wedding, Taylor Swift. That's almost like a royal wedding,
26: totally.
7: You know, with Travis Kelce. You know, they want something like that. And there's this obsession from Americans towards the royal family, which is really strange and weird. But anyway, we could talk about the royals forever, couldn't we? Let's talk about High Notes, though, because we gave away a prize yesterday, and it was a great effort. All you basically have to do is have a crack. You are going to win tickets to the Beer and Barbecue Festival, a double pass, which are great tickets. That's happening this Friday, July 10th. And it's Into the Woods, actually, which you're winning tickets for. So I've got the prizes wrong.
26: The Beer and Barbecue Festival is on, but Into the Woods, which is state opera performance. If you haven't been to a state opera performance, do not think opera isn't for you. It is the way state opera does it is just incredible. They've had a fantastic program in recent years, so you need to check this one out. All you need to do is have a little crack at karaoke with a twist.
7: With a twist, exactly, and it's playing at Her Majesty's Theatre. You're right, that double pass that we'll give away. Now, this is the long version, so the high note you will hear here, this is what we want you to do and attempt to do.

0: Bit of Kate Bush there, running up that hill from Stranger Things. She sang as well. Great voice.
1: What part of that do you need to do the high note for?
0: I feel like
1: there's a lot of it.
0: I think the last bit. Kaki kaka, you know, all that
1: stuff. Sorry, what was that? Do you want to give me that again?
0: Should we play it again? Are you going to be this bit?
2: It's me, I'm Kiki, I'm kaka, I'm so
0: I think it's that bit. So 8223-0000 is the number. You can have a crack. See, I would have won the prize had I been eligible, and that was horrific. So all you need to do is ring and just mouth out a few words and you're done.
1: Just quickly looking at the text line, we just had a text in from Robert from Clearview who said, maybe Donald can ring Charles and get the decision overturned. Well, I don't mind that.
0: That is very, very good.
1: It seems to work.
0: Yeah, that's a great idea. 8223-0000, folks. We want to give away those tickets to Into the Woods, so get calling. We'd love to hear from you shortly. And we might just have a caller coming through now. I think we do. We've got Ange from Smithfield. Ange, good morning to you.
3: Good morning.
1: Oh, Ange sounds like she's up and about. You got your singing voice ready, Ange?
3: Oh, I don't know about that, but I'm going to give it a try.
1: Yes.
0: Okay,
1: yes,
0: and are you a Kate Bush fan?
3: Oh, yeah, I do like Kate Bush.
0: Okay, brilliant.
1: Have you been to the State Opera, any performance by the State Opera before, Ange?
3: Oh, many, many years ago.
1: Well, I'm very excited for you because Her Madge is a magnificent place to watch it too. So,
3: it is beautiful.
0: Now, Ange, I'm going to play you. I'll play you the longer version first so you don't have to sing this first time, and then the next time you've just got to fill in the blank at the end. Is that okay?
3: Okie dokie.
0: Okay, so I'll give you that long version one more time.

0: Okay, so that was the beautiful angelic voice of Kate Bush there. Now it's your turn,
1: beautiful
0: Ange.
1: Beautiful angelic voice of Ange. Okay. You can do this, Ange.
0: You can smash it. Here we go. Are you ready? Here we go.
2: I'll try.
0: I'll play and then you go. Here we go.
2: It's me, oh Kathy, I'll come home and I'm so cold.
0: Oh, yes. How good, Ange. That was like the original.
1: I was.
0: Oh, that was magnificent. Well, you are off to Into the Woods. So you said you haven't been for years to the State Opera. You're going back.
2: Oh, that is fabulous. Thank you so much.
1: Thank you so much for that song, Ange. We loved it. Well done.
2: Thank you.
0: Great work. There's only 4 shows at Her Majesty's Theatre. That's August 22 to 29. Book now through State Opera South Australia. So she's got it. How good was that?
1: Loved it.
0: Beautiful. Keep those calls coming, folks. I think we're going to do that for the rest of the week. Right now, though, time to head across to the newsroom.
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1: Police are questioning six people after a series of break-ins at Unley this morning. Four businesses on King William Road were broken into with the front doors smashed. Hayden Nelson from Seven News says six people then fled on three motorbikes.
2: Police, very incredible police work, has to be said. Within about half an hour, managed to track down these six suspects who were on those three motorbikes. They are questioning them at the moment and they are looking to track down the owners of those bikes too. So very efficient, very effective work from police there to get onto those suspects so quickly near Prospect.
1: And police are investigating a firebombing at Norwood overnight. Clark Locksmith on Beulah Road was extensively damaged. Gretel Mead from Nine News is there and has spoken to the owner.
3: Just in April, the business next door, who's a tobacco wholesaler, was also targeted by a firebombing. So he's not quite sure whether it's a case of mistaken identity, potentially. He says the business next door, since the attack in April, has increased its security significantly.
1: A man is fighting for life in hospital after being hit by a car at St. Peter's last night. It happened on Paynham Road around 7:30. The driver, a 66-year-old woman, was not injured. The car's been seized for forensic examination. The Prime Minister is turning his attention to the Solomon Islands after striking a key defence deal with Fiji. All from Nelson Scott.
4: The PM will today meet his Solomon's counterpart in Honiara to advance talks on a new security treaty aimed at blocking Beijing from gaining a military foothold. Anthony Albanese will also attend celebrations marking 48 years of independence in the Pacific nation. Solomon's Prime Minister Matthew Wale has committed to resetting relations with Australia and review a previous security pact with China. Mr. Albanese's visit follows the ratification of a historic defence treaty with Fiji, which was shortly followed by Beijing launching a missile into the Pacific Ocean.
1: New rules have been introduced in Indonesia targeting social media influencers who travel to the country on tourist visas. Australian content creators are being warned to make sure they have a working visa. Anyone who posts content online for revenue or sponsorship while on a tourist visa is in breach of the conditions. The National Film and Sound Archive has opened nominations for the annual Sounds of Australia collection. Australians are being asked to share recordings which have shaped the nation's cultural significant and social life. Assistant curator Hannah DeFater says the inclusion highlights how sounds have changed over time.
5: We hadn't included a meme in the register before, but I think meme culture really speaks to the way that a sound that doesn't seem significant at the time can be recirculated and repurposed and can sort of grab the public imagination.
1: And in Melbourne, a cat has survived 4 hours trapped inside a clothes dryer, which was tumbling at high heat at the time. Minim jumped into the warm dryer after his owner left the door ajar. The cat survived, but was critically dehydrated and required intravenous fluids, oxygen therapy and pain relief. Turning to 5AA Sport.
0: Get to Agostino Mitsubishi, Nailsworth and Mawson Lakes for the Outlander ES. 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
1: Here's James Kemp.
6: Thank you, Kendall. Spain has booked its place in the quarterfinals at the World Cup, a 91st-minute goal eliminating Portugal and Cristiano Ronaldo from international football.
7: And they're out. Spain are through. The derby in Dallas with this Iberian flavour has gone the way of the bigger nation, and it's Portugal 0, Spain 1, the end of the road for the great Ronaldo.
6: Later this morning, the USA takes on Belgium. Well, Alex de Minaur says he's gutted after a straight sets loss to Italian Flavio Cavoli at Wimbledon. De Minaur says the defeat has left him questioning his tennis career.
8: To fall short constantly, it's you start doubting yourself. You start doubting whether you're going to be able to break through and kind of take it to the next step.
6: Essendon great Matthew Lloyd admits to warning James Hird about a return to coaching. The club is ramping up its hiring process this week for the vacant coaching position. Lloyd telling Footy Classified, Hird has the potential to unite the club.
9: Where do you turn to next? That's what you've got to, and that's why people are saying it is James Hird, because it's where is it next? But what do you turn to? What gives us hope? He is the only hope. That's why I am coming around to James Hird.
6: Antti Pogačar has powered home to win stage 3 of the Tour de France. Jai Hindley, the best of the Aussies, finishing 3rd.

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3: Morning there. Roads are looking really good for the running today. Racks and breakdown free. Super light traffic. Shouldn't have any hassles getting to work, which is fantastic. Simply Works look out for you. Find some of those South Road through Edwardstown and Glandore today, just near Castle Plaza. A little bit sluggish too at Camden Park for those works. Morford Road near Maxwell Terrace and getting busy Anzac Highway at Ashford heading into the city. Early morning camera, West Beach Road, West Beach. 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Search Revo Fitness, Adelaide's most accurate traffic on 5AA.
1: To the weather, mostly sunny and 17 today, partly cloudy tomorrow, also 17, the same on Thursday, then showers on Friday, 16. At the moment, 10 on 5AA, always Adelaide.
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11: But the Adelaide Thunderbirds have done everything right today. As Shamira Sterling-Humphrey flies and the minor premiers are champions once again. The Thunderbirds have done it and they've done it.
6: Oh, they certainly did. That was Sue Gordy in there calling the action on Fox Sports as the Adelaide Thunderbirds secured a third premiership in four seasons. Unbelievable achievement. And they are setting up a dynasty which will hopefully continue. How good was that? On Saturday night against the Melbourne Vixens, this is 5AA Breakfast, 19 minutes to 8 o'clock on this Tuesday, the 7th of July. To talk about that triumph, we're joined by the CEO of Netball SA, a very proud and happy Bronny Clye. Bronwyn, good morning to you. What a result from the T-Birds. That was just magnificent.
12: Yeah, good morning, Tom. Certainly very proud, very, very proud of our team, not only for our organisation but for all of South Australia, really.
7: Bronny, what was the reception like in Rundle Mall yesterday? Just obviously, you know, the game was played interstate, but to come back home, you've got some incredibly passionate fans.
12: The reception was absolutely amazing, can I say. I was just blown away by this sea of pink in Rundle Mall. And to be able to celebrate this win and the victory with all of our fans and all of the Pink Army was actually amazing. There were just thousands in Rundle Mall, and I don't think we expected it. You can never take it for granted. We just thank everybody for their support.
6: And Tanya Obst, I remember when she took over the side, and it was, you know, really struggling towards the bottom end of the table. But what she's been able to do and to then transform this side into what it's become, she has to take a lot of credit.
12: Yes, absolutely. She started in 2019 and she came in with a 3-year plan, actually. And I don't know if you remember, but we still finished seventh the first 3 years of her tenure, but you could feel it building. You could always feel something building. And then obviously in 2023, we got the first premiership under TO, and then 24 and now 26. So she's done an amazing job.
6: And we love as well the international flavour within our team as well. Shamira Sterling-Humphrey, we've got LaTanya Wilson, Elmery Vandenberg as well, who is just so dynamic. And then we've got a couple of South Aussies in there too. There's a real sort of international flavour within the side, which is lovely.
12: Yeah, there's an international flavour, but as you point out, Tom, there's also a really great mix with pathway players. So you've got someone like Georgie Horgis, you know, a little girl who played in Pandana Netball Club in Kangaroo Island, who's been able to come through the pathways up to being a Thunderbird and now off to Glasgow to be a Diamond. So when you look at someone like Georgie or Taylor Williams, who played for Hummocks down in the Adelaide Plains, you know, it shows everybody that it is absolutely possible to come through the pathway and realise your dream.
6: And Brody, what happens now? So I think hopefully the side will be able to stick together, but new broadcast agreement, I think, and the whole system of contracts is going to be reset. How does everything work from here? And I'm sure there's a lot going on behind the scenes to try and make sure this squad stays together.
12: Yeah, there is a lot of work going on behind the scenes. So what will happen now, you're right, we've got a brand new broadcast deal, so we'll be on Channel 9 free-to-air next year, which is really exciting for the sport, I think. That'll give us exposure to a lot more people. And then the collective player agreements are currently being negotiated with the AMPA, the Australian Netball Players Association. So that's on a calendar of negotiations. So that's going on. Once negotiations are completed, then contracting will be opened up to the club. So it kind of happens in two stages now, and then we'll be able to talk to players. But I know that we're definitely keen to keep our team together.
7: No doubt. Well, how are the sellies going? Are the players still, you know, celebrating?
12: The players have been celebrating. Yes, I was very glad they remembered the trophy on the plane. That was good. They had a bit of Mad Monday. So after the celebration in Rundle Mall yesterday, I know they went off to Mad Monday. But they won't be celebrating too hard because a few of them now get on a plane to go off to the Comm Games and later this month. So it all happens pretty fast from here.
7: Exciting times.
6: Well, Bronny, enjoy it. And I'm sure there's a lot of work going on behind the scenes. Like you say, let's hope that we can keep that squad together, because 3 and 4 seasons, we'd love to see it continue. It's just great to see the success, you know, that we're getting. And it was a magnificent grand final. That second quarter in particular was just some of the best netball I've ever seen. So well done. Enjoy it. And let's hope we can go back to back next year.
12: Thank you so much.
6: Great stuff. Bronny Clyde there, the CEO of Netball SA. Yeah, they blew them away in that second quarter. They
7: completely.
6: Were
7: completely. But what a weekend
6: so
7: for women's sport as well. So obviously the Thunderbirds, but the women's T20 as well.
6: Yep.
7: And, you know, we had some fantastic South Aussie players in that team as well. Talia McGrath, I think, was the vice-captain. So, you know, just an incredible weekend for sport, but also women's sport too.
6: Brilliant. And you're right, 7th World Cup for Australia at the T20.
7: Seventh.
6: And the thing is, the rest of the world, Amelia, has caught up. There is no doubt. But for Sophie Molyneux, who's the new captain, to lead that side successfully, it's getting a lot more competitive, which is great. So India, South Africa, England have improved vastly in probably the last 4 or 5 years. Mm-hmm. So it's really competitive now. So you're absolutely right. I think to a degree, that makes this World Cup victory, which has kind of been lost in the wash with all the World Cup, the Thunderbirds, you know, Crows and Port. So much happening. It's almost been, which is unfair, But it's just a feast of sport at the moment. But for that, it's a good point you make. For them to do that was a sensational achievement as well, which was great.
7: Absolutely.
6: Okay, let's check out the traffic right now. And we're going to do that all thanks to Luva House. 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
3: Morning there. Roads are looking picture perfect today. We're accident breakdown free, touch wood, and traffic quite light, which is nice for a change. 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Find them at Jepps Cross, Port Wakeful Road near White Road. Also Hillier, Anglevar Road near Andrews Road. A little bit slow through South Road, Glandore, and just in front of Castle Plaza for those ongoing works. Camrose, Tapleys, Hill Road, Glenelg North and Trim Parade Seaton this morning. 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
7: Morford. 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It is the best time to go to the markets, right?
6: It is,
7: I tell you.
6: So good. I love going to the central market. And we're going to be there on Friday as well, Amelia. Oh. 5AA breakfast. 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
7: Whoa. 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
6: We've got Trial by Jury coming up shortly here on 5AA Breakfast. We're smack bang on 10 minutes to 8 o'clock. So it's a very simple topic this morning, Amelia. People are going to have a bit of fun with it. So get calling. 8223-0000 is the number. But I remember we were crossing to someone talking about the World Cup earlier this week and you were talking about stout. Remember that?
7: Well, I just wanted to know this was the Arca Bar.
6: Yes.
7: And I wanted to know what are soccer fans buying? What's in hot demand? Because a report came out the other day from Endeavour Group. Now, they are the ones who own BWS and Dan Murphy's mm-hmm. stores, and they looked at each state and what each state buys the most. And in SA, I don't know if you'd pick this, but South Australians prefer to buy, or they buy a lot of, stout, and they're also looking towards, you know, beer trends, which are, you know, low carb and light and non-alcoholic. But South Australians are the biggest buyers of stout.
6: I would have had no idea.
17: My dad loves a stout.
6: Does he?
17: Yep.
6: Yeah, no, my old man, he was into his beer early, but more into the white wine now, loves the Riesling and they like the champagne. So I like a beer, but I'm not a massive stout drinker.
17: You're not a stout guy.
6: Yeah.
17: I was told, not to get too far into this, but I was told stout is good when I had my first child, that stout's actually meant to help with your milk supply. So I'm not sure if that's a thing.
6: Okay.
17: But stout is obviously a very wintry drink.
6: Mm-hmm.
17: To tell us a little bit more about it now, we're joined by Michael Shearer, who's the Coopers Managing Director. Of course, Coopers do an awesome stout. Michael, do those stats ring true for you?
18: Oh, most certainly. And good morning to you and good morning to your listeners.
17: Tell us about the Coopers Stout. Is it sold mostly in SA? I mean, obviously it would sell well everywhere, I'm sure, but, you know, as South Australians, fierce stout drinkers. And why do you think that is?
18: Yes, definitely. There's a strong following of stout in South Australia. We probably sell 25% of our volume nationally within South Australia. But in the last 12 months, we've had about 12% growth, which is fantastic. And we're sort of reaching back to record levels of about 4 million litres nationally, which is roughly what we did back in the 1950s. So,
17: wow.
18: And to be honest, we've been brewing stout since 1879. So we've got 147 years of history of doing it well.
6: So why, Michael, the switch back? Why such a sharp growth in stout, do you think? What are people telling you is the reason they're loving it so much?
18: Well, there's quite an attraction to the darker beers. We've got our Cooper's Dark Ale as well, and that's actually really growing at the moment. We've released that into cans as well as the bottles, and that's seen a significant growth as well. But yeah, there's just a trend back to the darker beers at the moment, rather than the, you know, we've been through a period of experimenting with hoppier IPA styles, and now there's as I said, there's a bit of a trend towards the darker beers.
17: Was that a trend that you guys sort of initiated, or did this kind of take you by surprise a little bit?
18: We've had growth, as I said, we're back to the levels of the 1950s, so we've been seeing growth for the last 2 or 3 years, but there's no doubt there's another stout-like product out in the marketplace at the moment that's from one of our competitors that's got quite a bit of attention and getting a big following as well.
6: Michael, what else is popular at this time of year in terms of a drinking culture for South Australians?
18: Oh, definitely the dark ale. I think, you know, the darker beers also go well with hearty winter type foods. In fact, there's a lot of recipes that we have at our brand home, our Coopers Visitor Centre and restaurant, that actually incorporate stout in the ingredients. And I'm led to believe there's actually going to be something pretty special coming out soon. Definitely sworn to secrecy on that one, but there'll be a special announcement coming out soon on a new product at our brand home.
17: Can you give us a clue?
18: No. Sworn to secrecy on that one.
17: Completely.
6: Well, Michael, thank you so much for coming on this morning. Enjoy a nice stout maybe at 8 o'clock in the morning. Why not?
18: A touch early, but definitely good stout weather this morning.
6: Yeah, no doubt. Great stuff. Thanks so much. Michael Shearer, Coopers Managing Director. Now, after 8 o'clock this morning, Amelia, we're doing a story about tea or coffee.
17: Mm-hmm.
6: So we've got trial by jury coming up. 8223 000 is the number. We are asking the question this morning, do you drink tea or coffee? And our favourite juror, our best juror, we are going to give a Samtas voucher. It's a $100 voucher to give away, all thanks to Samtas Seafoods for the best quality seafood and best prices. 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So give us a call, folks. It is time for...
19: In the criminal justice system, all defendants are innocent until proven guilty, either by confession, plea bargain, or trial by jury. This is one of those trials.
6: 8223 000 is the number. Are you a coffee or a tea drinker? Now, we want to hear from you.
17: The reason why we're talking about this is because the question has been asked, do tea and coffee count towards your daily water intake?
6: Mm-hmm.
17: So obviously we know that caffeine can be a little bit dehydrating, but research has come out that those drinks do count towards your fluid intake, which is exciting.
6: Okay.
17: There are people in this world, I think you're either one or the other. There are certainly people you meet, though, and they're like, nah, never had a coffee in my life, which I am a heavily caffeinated person.
6: Yes.
17: Mum of young kids, you kind of have to be. I'm a coffee snob. I'm so happy to to ask that too. Like, you know, say that. I am very picky with where I get my coffee from.
6: Yes, I'm at least two coffees a day. And I...
17: At least. How many would you have?
6: So I have one after 7 o'clock every morning.
17: Yes.
6: I'm on AA, so I read the sport. And after 7 o'clock, that's kind of my routine. And then I'll have one... Usually we've got, and you used to read the 4 o'clock bulletin for seven. Mm-hmm. I have one either just before or just after.
17: Now, see, if I have one after, you know, two.
6: So you're, yeah,
17: good
6: okay.
17: Good luck to me sleeping that night.
6: I can often have a coffee if it's on a weekend and I'm watching the golf or something. I'll have one at
17: 10, 11 10 o'clock at night. Yep. And then you go to sleep.
6: Yeah. I love it. That's one
17: it's
6: of the ones at
17: European
6: home.
17: It's very European of you.
6: Yeah, I love a late night coffee, just, you know, just warming up the, you know, the body and everything with a nice hot coffee. Really like, but I also enjoy a tea. We had Dilma in the other day, last week, Kate and I, and I think I could get into tea. I used to be the classic, you know, dunk it with the yo-yos and have half a packet of yo-yos.
17: Yeah, but it's now, a good excuse.
6: It is a great excuse, but now I've gone more towards the coffee.
17: See, I would love a tea, like a nighttime tea. I'm just a sucker for marketing. I'm like, oh, that's going to help me sleep. I'll have a nighttime tea. It says it on the packet. No, but we are asking the question, what are you, tea or coffee? Why? Because we do have, of course, a Sam Tass seafood voucher on the line. Can you imagine that lunch you'll put on?
6: Oh, my goodness. Outstanding. Well, let's start, shall we? Let's get to juror number one, who's out at Two Wells. Hello, juror number one.
20: How you going, Ed? We're tea all the way, me and my wife. We have a pot. A special tea maker.
17: Yes.
20: Different flavour every morning. This morning I made Madagascan vanilla.
17: Fascinating.
20: Black tea with a dash of milk.
17: Wow.
20: And then we make a thermos each and go to work with it.
17: That's the best routine I've heard. Where do you get your tea? I wonder where he gets his tea from.
6: Where do you get your tea?
20: Well, there's two shops. There's, I forget their names now. Yeah, we buy, we've got about eight different varieties. We just sometimes have Dilma, like Tommy. Mm-hmm. Occasionally we just have a dirty old Dilma, and they're pretty good. We always have our cup of tea, and we get two or three cups out of it each, and it makes itself and comes up and stays hot till I get to it. And it's pretty cool.
17: Love it.
6: Let's
17: go to juror number two.
21: Hi, guys.
17: Oh, good morning. Coffee or tea?
21: Tea. It depends what kind of mood I'm in, peppermint tea or apple and cinnamon. Depends what kind of mood I'm in and what my mood is like and how I'm feeling. Like the peppermint tea is relaxing at night time. Mm-hmm. So tea all the way.
17: Okay, so far two for tea. Let's go to juror number three, coffee or tea?
6: Hello, juror three at Blake's Crossing.
22: Hello, Tom. Hello, Millie. How are you?
17: Yeah, we're well.
6: Going great.
17: Have you had enough coffee or tea today?
22: First up this morning, 6 o'clock in the office. It was beautiful. It's coffee. What we've done is we buy them from Grind on Tappington Road.
17: Oh, yes.
22: And it's French vanilla.
17: French vanilla.
22: When you walk into the lunchroom, the smell and aroma just get you.
17: No doubt. Yeah. I love the sound of that. French vanilla. Let's go to juror number four. Coffee or tea? Good morning to you.
23: Good morning. How are you going?
6: Good, thank you.
17: We are well. Have you had some coffee or some tea?
23: I've had tea and it's tea all the way.
17: No, I was not expecting this.
6: I was expecting coffee big time as well.
17: Let's see if juror number five is on side with us, Rennie. Juror number five, coffee or tea?
24: Hello.
6: Hello, juror number five.
24: Hello. Is that me?
6: Yes, that's you.
17: Yes.
24: Okay. I like tea with skim milk.
17: Yes.
24: And latte when I'm out, or brew my own with full cream milk. But tea tastes the best when somebody else has made it for you, especially in a pot.
17: All right. Juror number five.
6: I like that.
17: I'm too much of a control freak. I disagree. I need to make it myself.
6: Okay.
17: Juror number six from Salisbury Plains, coffee or tea?
25: Good morning, Rennie and Amelia. A coffee for sure.
17: How can
25: you not function in the morning without a coffee? It's the first thing I do. Put that kettle on.
17: Yes.
25: And it's an instant for me
17: instant.
25: So,
17: Makona?
25: Yes.
17: Nescafe?
25: Yeah, Makona Indulgence.
17: Okay. Good for you, juror number six. I like that. We've got a brand. We know what we want. We know the time. Juror number seven, round us out. Coffee or tea?
26: I'm certainly a coffee man. I love it. I love me cuppa in the morning. My wife's a tea. A tea girl. She loves a cup of tea, so I've got to do both. So she works from home in the office, so I go out and do all the brekkie stuff and that. And we just enjoy our hot drinks in the morning. So there you go.
6: Great
17: it's
6: stuff.
17: Just a hot drink.
6: Bit of both. I don't mind it. We will give away that Sam Tass voucher, and we're going to go with juror number six.
17: Jura number six. Okay.
6: So we'll go with Jura number six.
17: Yep.
6: I think. But
17: executive decision.
6: Great calls this morning. I think we had more tea drinkers,
17: we
6: didn't
17: did,
6: we?
17: Which I'm really surprised with, but perhaps I'm too much in my coffee silo.
6: Well, exactly. And maybe it's reflective of society out there. Who knows? But a lot of tea drinkers out there. Kendall Bredig's a coffee drinker. She's got the news. Jase Kemp, also a coffee drinker. He will be having the sport in the newsroom.
0: The news and information that matters. This is 5AA News, always Adelaide.
17: Mostly sunny and 17 with the 8 o'clock news. Good morning, I'm Kendall Brantig.
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17: A locksmith at Norwood has been firebombed overnight. It's next door to a tobacco wholesaler on Beulah Road, which was targeted back in April. Gretel Mead from Nine News is there and says Clark Locksmith's only moved in a year and a half ago.
4: His father's got all sorts of memorabilia from when he started the business 70 years ago inside, which is all now destroyed as well. It's just very upsetting.
17: And fire crews were also called to a unit fire in Glandore around 3 a.m. The blaze in the Housing Trust complex was put out quickly. Police arrested a 30-year-old woman from Manopara West at the scene. She's been charged with property damage and being unlawfully on premises. Police are questioning six people after a series of smash and grabs at Unley this morning. Hayden Nelson from Seven News is on the scene.
5: We've got three eateries and one mobile repair shop right sort of at the city end of King William Road in Hyde Park, which were targeted at about 4 o'clock this morning. And the suspects, there was about six suspects involved. They were on three motorbikes. We believe the motorbikes were stolen. They actually used one of the scooters to ram in the door of one of the restaurants.
17: In Melbourne, a graffiti vandal who's sitting atop one of the pylons on the Balti Bridge has asked for a blanket, claiming it's kind of cold. Around three, he was spotted painting Pam the Bird near the top of the pylon. Nine's Christina Hearns says he's taunting police.
8: Well, they say they're negotiating with him. I'm not sure how. But just in the last couple of minutes, he was hanging his legs over the side of the Balti, just sitting on it. He says he's not coming down until the taxes are lowered, and that he wants someone to deliver him food via drone. He's also posted one of his videos to the music Sunshine, Lollipops and Rainbows.
17: Australia, New Zealand and Japan are condemning China's test launch of a nuclear-capable missile in the South Pacific. News of the test came only hours after Australia signed an historic defence alliance with Fiji. Beijing maintains the launch was unrelated to the deal. Prince Harry has arrived in the UK, but he's been told he can't stay at Buckingham Palace. Royal editor Russell Myers says there's been a miscommunication.
11: First of all, we heard from Harry's spokesman saying that he was due in the UK today and he would be taking up that offer of residence in Buckingham Palace. And just minutes later, we had a statement from Buckingham Palace saying no, that wasn't the case. He had not got back in touch with them in time.
17: There are tributes for Victorian footballer and teacher Nathan Fitzgerald, who's died after suffering massive head injuries in a game on the weekend. Mernda Central College has posted an emotional tribute acknowledging his warmth, energy and kindness, while Epping Football Club has also posted a statement to social media saying, "Rest in peace and love, Fitzy, 34 forever." The AFL is formally reviewing Nicky Winmar's status in the Australian Football Hall of Fame after he was found guilty of assaulting a woman. The statue of the former St Kilda great was taken down in Perth on the weekend, and the WA Premier Roger Cook says he'll consult with the community about what could potentially take its place.
12: I'm happy to reflect on those options and opportunities. We will continue to have the conversation with the community about how we continue to immortalise those that make us so proud, either as football legends, or in the case of Mr. Winmar, when he made that gesture, standing up for their community.
17: Now turning to 5AA Sport.
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17: And Jay's Kent, more drama at the World Cup.
2: Yeah, there's been plenty this morning, Kendall. Cristiano Ronaldo's World Cup career is over, with Spain scoring a late goal to secure a 1-0 win over Portugal to move through to the quarterfinals, while the USA faces Belgium later this morning. Well, Port Adelaide will have a recovery session this morning after their gutsy win against North Melbourne. Well, the Crows are set to welcome back Wayne Miller and Riley Thilthorpe for their clash against the Suns. Ruckman Lockie McAndrew has told the 5AA Sports Show the side is full of confidence.
3: Our best footy stacks up with any team in the comp, so excited to see what the rest of the year has in store for us, and let the rest of the year play out.
2: Alex de Minaur says he's broken inside after being knocked out of Wimbledon. The Aussie lost in straight sets to Flavio Cabolli, who outplayed him, who says he outplayed de Minaur on the court.
9: Today, I think I played an amazing level. I beat him also on strategy of the match, you know, because I never did before. I never won against him before. So today, I think I played an amazing level and an amazing tactic match.
2: Tadej Pogačar has powered home to win Stage 3 of the Tour de France, while finally the Boomers have thrashed the Philippines at 92-49 in the FIBA World Cup qualifiers, Bryce Cotton starring with 21 points. And that's the 5AA Sports.
17: None of the traffic.
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13: Roads behaving themselves this morning. We are accident-free, which is great. You have a Brayton, which has popped up this morning to look out for Mawson Lakes. It's on the Salisbury Highway to Elder Smith Drive, but no great delays through there. A little bit busy, South Road, 3 Mile End, just near the Thebe Theatre, and starting to slow up this morning, Fullerton Road at the Glen Osmond Road intersection, just near the Arkabar. Early morning camera to keep an eye out for West Beach Road, West Beach. Want that big deal feeling? 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Don't miss Prime Day on now. Adelaide's most accurate traffic on 5AA.
17: To the weather, mostly sunny, 17, partly cloudy tomorrow, also 17. The same again on Thursday, then a shower or two for Friday, 16. At the moment, 10 on 5AA, always Adelaide.
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6: Right on 10 minutes past 8 o'clock as well here on 5AA Breakfast. Just a reminder, you can check us out on the 5AA Breakfast Facebook and YouTube live stream. 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We're about to catch up with our resident legal eagle, Alex Ward. Always a great chat and very informative. But before we do that, let's head out to Salisbury Plains. Raymond has got a traffic update for us. Raymond, good morning to you.
7: Good morning, Tom. Good morning, Amelia. Happy birthday, Chandel. Just a quick one, that traffic breakdown at Mawson Lakes, just there is no delays there, and the breakdown, the car's actually off the road. So anybody who's thinking about giving the intersection a miss, it's a good run through there this morning.
17: Don't worry about it. Although maybe keep it that way, because then everyone who forgets or doesn't know just gets a smooth run in. But good to hear, Raymond. Thank you so much for the update. And indeed, happy birthday. Was it Chantel,
6: I think. Chantel? Yeah.
17: Happy birthday to her.
6: Absolutely. Nice to get a bit of a shout out there in there as well.
17: It is. Love that, Raymond. Get it all in.
6: A few extra credit points.
17: Yeah. Now, look, in the Tyser today, page 10, there's a report saying around 10 Adelaide law firms have been given first access to an AI lawyer that gives you legal advice in minutes, apparently outperforming humans who would normally spend much more time on those sort of tasks. To talk to us about it now, we've got Alex Ward joining us. Good morning to you, Alex. Alex, what are your thoughts?
10: G'day, Amelia. Well, and Tommy, always good to yarn to you, mate. When are you off the media, just by the way? So I can have a minute where I'm not dealing with you. But anyway, what are my thoughts? My thoughts are, I was very surprised this would happen to lawyers. It happens to doctors, and doctors have been facing this for years. When the clients or the patients are coming in and they're reciting symptoms because they've got them off Google. Mm. And so it's been driving them nuts. Now, I thought you couldn't do that for law because it's too multifaceted. It's too nuanced. You have the High Court making decisions, 7 High Court judges. You might get 7 different decisions on certain cases.
6: Mm.
10: So it's not a matter where you can just say, tickets this. But I have seen. So I'd use AI, Amelia, if I'm doing my work and I think, I'm doing a car accident case and the bloke's driving a car at 100 kilometres in a 50 zone. And I think there's a specific law about that. So I'll just type into Google, what's the law in South Australia about a car driving at double the speed limit? And there are specific laws about travelling over 100 kilometres in a 50 zone. So it'll take me right to them. I think, wow, that's really useful. But I do work in ethics for lawyers, which always surprises people when I say that. But what has come up, and the very first case happened in New York, was only about 3 years ago, where a person used AI to write a legal argument, which they presented to the court. And the artificial intelligence sets it out quite well. Here are the various points to make. And then it referred to footnotes. So the authority to say everyone who travels at 100 kilometres in the 50 zone should go to jail for 10 years, here's a footnote where it's happened in a previous case.
17: I know what you're talking about.
10: But what happened is AI is just trying to help. And it made the footnotes up.
17: Yes, I remember this.
10: Because it had seen this in different documents. Oh, they had these fun little things down the bottom, so just made them up. Now, the people in AI call that a hallucination, and it still happens. And this is now about 4 years, it still happens. So if a lawyer hands up a document written by AI, and AI has just lied by making things up, the lawyer's misleading the court. And so that's why you wouldn't go near it. But what I've seen now is people have shown me this document was written by AI, and it's like it says in the report, you'd think, well, I would have thought a very competent barrister would have written that document.
6: So
10: AI's generated app, my word, it's certainly doing a lot more than simply telling me where to precisely find something. It's actually doing the whole work. So that's the sort of brave new world we're facing. I didn't think it would be possible because I thought it was too nuanced. But there you go. We've got the company setting up. Dennis Law is the product they're selling. But it's certainly that's the world in which we're living at the minute.
17: Are there, Alex, I guess, fines or consequences for lawyers that perhaps present something that's AI generated and they haven't checked it and it's wrong?
10: Yeah, no, that's quite correct, Amelia. If that happens, then what the law is doing, one of the principal conduct rules, is you can't mislead the court. So if you're handing up something that looks right but it's actually wrong, not just incorrect, because the lawyer can be incorrect, but it's wrong because it's saying something that's actually not true and it just appears to be true because the AI has hallucinated, that's misleading the court and that can have very serious consequences. So that's the sort of the moral problem of using it if you don't check it properly.
17: We all know, Alex, just to cut you off there, though, that our courts are very backlogged. Where is the onus on this checking? Is that going to create another layer for our court system of the courts that now have to check these arguments that come through?
10: Yeah, look, they sort of should. But what the law is that if I'm a judge, I can rely on the fact that the person who's saying something to me, the lawyer, is actually telling me the truth. Mm. And it's vetted. I am entitled to rely on what they're saying at face value and not have to go back and check that, oh, that citation actually doesn't exist or it doesn't say that. So that's the problem. That it might speed it up, it might slow it down. But immediately, if we look at something a little more fundamental to the 5AA listeners, not the legal ethics, but if someone said to me, oh, Alex, can you write me an opinion on this legal proposition about the law of somebody doing double the speed limit? And it might take me a day to read it up, get it typed up and present it. AI can give that to me instantly.
17: Mm.
10: So if I say, here's my job, I'm going to charge you the day it took to get it, all right, that's fair enough, it took you a day to do it. If I say, I'm going to charge you the same price, this took me 10 seconds, that's when you get into another level of, oh, wait a minute, what's the ethics here? So if it's taking you no work to get the product, how do you actually charge that onto the client? Now, if AI has written it for you in 10 seconds, but it's taken you 3 hours to check it and check it that it's all correct, well, then that might be where you get your billable work. But it's just because it's new, those are issues. And if another one, Amelia, if it's wrong, what do you do? So if I get something wrong as a lawyer, somebody might be able to sue me for negligence. But, I didn't do it. The machine did it.
6: Mm. It seems tricky, doesn't it, Alex? So therefore, and because it is new, it might be hard to say, but is this product a good thing, do you think, for the profession? And look, you talk about AI with doctors. We're seeing it in the media world as well. It's changing the face of the Fourth Estate. And now it's sort of entering the law profession. A good thing, do you think, that we're able to use this tool, Alex, or do we tread with caution? Perhaps not such a great thing.
10: I never thought it would be me watching my livelihood slip away because the machine's doing it.
6: Yeah.
10: And now that it is, I'm thinking maybe it's not such a good thing, Tommy.
6: Yeah. It's tricky.
10: I don't mind.
6: It's tricky, isn't it?
10: Well, you don't mind people being educated.
6: Mm-hmm. Mm.
10: But if they're educated the wrong way, so a lot of my colleagues in the workers' comp will have clients coming into them and saying, I'm entitled to this, this, this. And the lawyer said, well, no, you're not. Where did you get this from? They get it from the internet. Now, is the internet looking at South Australian law or American law or New South Wales law? They're all a bit different. So you can't just use it and forget it. But in what I've seen, a lot more people are not using lawyers but using the search engines and are representing themselves. And so they're coming to court with very long documents which look and read well on the face of them, but they might just not quite always be on point. And so that's a bit frustrating. It does take longer time, Amelia, on that basis, because you've got to check everything.
17: Mm.
10: Perhaps not a bad idea, but as I said, you should be able to accept them on face value. So it's an interesting development. I've certainly see the benefit of it, Tom, in quickly getting to a point.
6: Yes.
10: Rather than sift through a big index at the back of a book, say, God, where do I find this?
17: Mm.
10: It's right here, as long as the machine's correct.
17: But you've just got to check it as well. Interestingly, Dennis Law is named after Dennis Denuto, the lawyer from the castle. You know,
10: the castle.
6: Yeah, yes, said, the vibe.
17: It's the vibe. It's the vibe of the thing, Your Honour. So maybe.
10: Well, that's the problem. They sort of, perhaps that's too clever because AI is good at the vibe, but it might not be good at the pointy end.
17: The specifics. Mm.
6: Mm-hmm. And that's where law, you know better than anyone, Alex, it's the research, isn't it? It's often the pointy end details, which are the key ones.
10: Well, it is, because that's what you win and lose on, Tom.
6: Yeah.
10: But where I can't see, I'm interesting you say it's in the media, because I can't see it would replace the actual court work. I can't see AI would go and appear in a court. You know, you wheel a computer in and it would talk to the judge.
6: Yes.
10: Another problem with AI, and this is a practical problem, is that the lawyer might do a letter of demand, Well, she doesn't do it. She gets AI to do it. AI sends a letter to the opposition. The opposition's lawyer doesn't look at it. He just gets AI to look at it, and AI writes the letter in response. So you've got the machines are talking to each other, and the actual humans are sort of going out of the picture. So that means you could do a lot more work in a day. Instead of one job a day, you could run 10 jobs in a day, but you're actually sort of have to be losing control.
6: Yep, and relying on the machines.
17: Yeah, you're not using your heart. Mm. You're using AI, you know.
10: So, look, don't nobody watch The Matrix anymore. It's gone from being entertaining to being real.
6: Yes.
10: So it's not so pleasant.
17: Some sound advice there, Alex. Alex Ward, who's, of course, the 5AA Breakfast Legal Eagle, a font of knowledge there.
6: Very, very clever man.
17: And also interesting about charging people. Lawyers aren't cheap.
6: Well, that's right. Yeah, and like you said, you know, if you're charging for the day because they've done the work, fair enough. But if they're just using a search engine and it's, like you said, 30 seconds work, it's a little bit different, isn't it? Yeah, but then there are checks and balances and where do you draw the line? It's an interesting time that we navigate it. Fascinating chat. Thanks so much for that, Alex. Alex Ward there, former president of the Law Council of Australia. Time to check out some of the traffic right now and we'll do that again, and you can enjoy your outdoor area all year round with an opening and closing roof designed, manufactured and installed locally by Luva House.
13: Morning there. Got a van on fire at the moment at Harndorf on the freeway up track causing a few headaches. Two-car praying at Penfield Gardens, Curtis Road near Heastlip Road and Mawson Lakes a breakdown on the Salisbury Highway to Eldersmith Road. Getting busy South Road through Thebes near the Thebe Theatre. Getting slow Brighton Road, Glenelg East near Jetty Road. The camera, Main North Road at Enfield to look out for. Instead of worrying about what ifs, set your business up right with ANZ and start to wonder what's the best that could happen. Start your business right. Search ANZ Business Start Right. Adelaide's most accurate traffic on 5AA.
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6: 26 minutes past 8 o'clock, we had our trial by jury last hour. Amelia, it was tea or coffee, and that's been a bit of a theme this morning.
17: Surprisingly, though, so many tea drinkers.
6: Yes.
17: I was expecting that to go more in the way of coffee.
6: I'm with you.
17: Well done to those people. Mm-hmm. I am a coffee person.
6: I'm the same.
17: A coffee person. And the question's been raised. Do tea and coffee count towards your daily water intake? Obviously, you want to stay hydrated. You know, that obviously helps you throughout the day.
6: Mm-hmm.
17: But I was always led to believe too much coffee, you'll end up dehydrated. But perhaps not. To talk about this a little bit more now, we've got Dr. Jane Barber who's joining us. Now, she is an accredited practicing dietitian. She's also from Flinders University, a nutrition expert there. Good morning, Jane. Does this surprise you?
4: I beg your pardon?
17: Does this surprise you, news that tea and coffee, maybe they do count towards your fluid intake?
4: No, it doesn't surprise me. I've already had my first cup of tea this morning to contribute to my fluid intake. Because most people are aware that we need 8 cups of water per day, but some of that can actually be tea and coffee. And in fact, men need more like 10 cups of fluid per day. So we need to get our fluid in how we can.
17: So any way is good. What about those people, and I'm one of them, where they have their comfort water bottles, drink water bottles. Can you have too much fluid?
4: Too much fluid? Yes, that's possible as well. Most people don't overconsume water. Most people are more dehydrated, but we can overconsume. So if we're consuming 3 litres or more per day, then we are overloading the body. Yeah, so that's not so good. So having so with anything in nutrition, really, it's about fine balance. Mm-hmm. So we don't want to have all of our fluid as tea and coffee, and we don't want to have all a lot more than we need, and we don't need less. So having that balance is key.
17: So what's the ideal coffee limit, for example?
4: Well, if we're thinking about caffeine intake, it's about the recommendation is about 300 milligrams of caffeine per day. So that equates to about 3 cups of coffee or 6 cups of tea or a combination of those. And it really depends. So if you're having a double shot mm-hmm. of coffee, that's really only 1.5 per day. Or if it's really strong tea. But that kind of gives you some idea. And in fact, some research has shown that coffee and tea drinkers can be healthier because it's because of the antioxidants that's in the tea and coffee that can be beneficial for our heart, for our brain, for our cell function. So again, it's about balance. Having too much caffeine is not good,
6: mm-hmm.
4: But having some can be beneficial.
6: Doctor, that's good to hear. I have a couple of cups usually a day of coffee. So how does it work? You said I need, as a male, I'm in my early 40s, I need 10 cups of water a day. I do like to drink a lot of water, but does one cup of coffee equate to one glass of water? How does it work? Does it marry up fairly similarly?
4: Yeah, that's a good question because caffeine is diuretic, so it does mean that we don't keep that water in our bodies for as long. Our kidneys will process that quicker.
6: Mm-hmm.
4: But as an equivalent, it's almost as good, yeah. So it's not the case that caffeine will dehydrate us so that's not true. We get more benefit from having that fluid and it's not quite as good, but it's almost as good.
17: Now, Jane, I feel like I might know this answer, but when we did do our trial by jury and we're asking people tea or coffee, we did also have a number of people on the text line go, I don't like either. I have an energy drink. Is there any way you get fluid intake from, you know, whether it's a soft drink, a fizzy drink, or one of those monster drinks?
4: Yes. So they do contribute fluid, but the problem is they also contribute other things to our bodies that they don't like. So our gut microbiome doesn't like the sugar that's in them, and that excess, that high caffeine, if we're going above that 300 milligram, can be detrimental for the body, for the nervous system, for the heart, for sleep, for anxiety. So again, it's about balance. Having an occasional energy drink is probably not going to be a problem, and it does contribute to fluid, but there's lots of downsides. And having all of our fluid as soft drink or as energy drinks, that's definitely not great for our bodies.
6: Doctor, thank you so much for coming on this morning on 5AA Breakfast.
4: You're welcome.
6: Dr. Jane Barber there from the Flinders University nutrition expert.
17: Was she enjoying her tea? She had a tea.
6: She had a tea.
17: Enjoy your tea.
6: Enjoy your tea.
17: Dr.
6: And
17: Barber.
6: Tea and coffee, not too bad, but sounds like the energy drinks, there's a lot more downsides, which is not that surprising.
17: I can't do them.
6: No, me
17: They're
6: either.
17: Too sweet for me.
6: Yep.
17: And they
6: and each to their own, but
17: yeah.
6: Not for me.
17: Yep.
6: Let's head across to the newsroom with Kendall Bredig and Jace Kemp.
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0: after multiple break-ins at businesses in Unley this morning. Four on King William Road were smashed into. Chris from Fish Out of Water says they've been left with a big clean-up.
1: I think it was about six gentlemen on a motorbike just hit four of the businesses just here on King William Road. Unfortunately, for them, they left empty-handed. Fortunately for us, none of the businesses here keep cash on premises, so they kicked in the window, ran in, noticed that all the cash drawers and all the businesses were open and empty, and left empty-handed.
0: While a locksmith at Norwood has been firebombed overnight, Clark Locksmith on Beulah Road has been extensively damaged. Victorian police are in a standoff with a graffiti vandal who remains on top of a pillar on the Balti Bridge. He was seen scaling the bridge and abseiling down to spray paint a large Pam the Bird character on the Eastern Tower. Footage has been taken and posted on social media. The graffiti artist has used the video to issue some demands to police.
2: I'm not coming down until they lower the taxes.
0: An analyst believes China test-fired a nuclear-capable missile to flex its military in response to Australia and Fiji striking a defence pact. The missile was launched into the Pacific Ocean hours after Prime Minister Anthony Albanese and his Fijian counterpart signed the deal. Chinese officials claim the test didn't target any specific country. Pacific security expert Dr. Connor Graham says it's unlikely to be a coincidence.
3: This is the second missile China have ever fired a test missile that they've publicly announced from a submarine. The other one was in 1982. So for this one to come just a couple of hours after we signed these treaties, it sends a clear message.
0: Well, the Prime Minister is heading to the Solomon Islands today to progress negotiations on a new security treaty. Anthony Albanese's visit follows his Solomon's counterpart pledging to reset relations with Australia and review a previous security pact with China. Senior representatives from TikTok and YouTube are scheduled to face the Anti-Semitism Royal Commission today. A third block of hearings of the inquiry is focused on hatred online and in the mainstream media. The director of content for Meta, which owns Facebook and Instagram, appeared before the inquiry yesterday. A cat has survived 4 hours trapped inside a clothes dryer which was tumbling at high heat in Melbourne. Minim jumped into the warm dryer after his owner left the door ajar. The cat survived but was critically dehydrated. Susanna Tilevsky from the local animal hospital says he needed intravenous fluids, oxygen therapy and pain relief.
4: Some burns, obviously, but he actually got away with it relatively unscathed, and that's we don't usually see anything like that.
0: Now I'm turning to 5AA Sport.
5: 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Drive away from just $39,990.
0: And that's one lucky cat,
6: Jace. That poor cat. I hope it's okay. Let's go to some sport. And Port Adelaide will have a recovery session this morning after their win against North Melbourne. The Crows could welcome back Wayne Miller and Riley Thilthorpe for their clash against the Suns. While Collingwood's Braden Maynard admits he was out for revenge before making contact with an umpire. The umpires have slammed his action, but Maynard has told the American Aces podcast it was accidental.
7: I came from about 50 metres deep, so I probably should have been aware of what was around me, but like I said, I had my eyes on one man and one man only, and unfortunately the umpire was in the way. Look, it was careless. I didn't mean to touch him. He sort of just was there in the middle, had to get him out of the way, but there was no malice in it whatsoever.
6: Well, Alex De Minaur's Wimbledon is over. The Aussie losing in straight sets to Italian Flavio Cavoli. De Minaur revealing after the loss, it's left him questioning his career.
8: It breaks me inside. That's the reality of it. Many, many hours gets put into my craft.
6: Well, there's been no fairy tale finish for Cristiano Ronaldo at the World Cup, with Portugal eliminated. The football superstar left in tears after Spain booked its place in the quarterfinals with a late goal.
9: Ferran Torres, we might not need extra time. It's brilliantly finished by the versatile Mikel Merino.
6: And Bryce Cotton has starred for the Boomers with 21 points to help thrash the Philippines 92-49. And that's the 5AA Sport.
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10: Morning there at Harndorf. Got a van on fire. That's getting sorted at the moment. The freeway up track. Take it easy through there. Two car praying at Penfield Gardens, Curtis Road near Heaslip Road, and a breakdown getting sorted too. This one's at Mawson Lakes, the Salisbury Highway to Eldersmith Road. Early morning cameras, Crozer Avenue, Aldinga Beach, and got one right now, Main Road at

0: 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Adelaide's most accurate traffic on 5AA.
1: To the 5AA forecast, mostly sunny and 17, partly cloudy tomorrow, also 17, the same on Thursday, then a shower or two for Friday, 16. At the moment, 12 on 5AA, always Adelaide.
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6: 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Amelia, a fairly disturbing story on the front page of today's Advertiser.
7: That's right. Front page of the paper, it was on 7 News last night. It's a story on a fight club, the South Australian Fight Club, it calls itself, where kids are fighting in unsanctioned, unregulated fight clubs in parks. You know, the example we have is out north. The Premier, who I believe is actually on holidays, has put out a statement today on this. And he says, this morning I've asked the Attorney General and Police Minister to do anything required to crack down on this behaviour. He says he's appalled by it. Now, we actually have the Attorney General and Acting Premier at the moment on the line joining us this morning. Kai and Mark, good morning to you. What are your thoughts after, what's your first reaction seeing this video?
8: I've got to say it's pretty shocking, pretty confronting, and to see this sort of the pictures that the Advertiser reported on. And you know, I think everyone would be really concerned that if young people are being involved in these sorts of things, and particularly if adults are getting them involved in these sorts of things.
7: One of the reports was that one of the fights was actually stopped short because someone in that fight pulled out a knife. It's really shocking allegations here. What actually can you do to step in to this?
8: There may well be several crimes that have been committed in what we've seen. There is regulations in terms of boxing and martial arts that have really, really strict conditions about what needs to be provided in terms of safety, in terms of medical help. And if these are not sanctioned and it's difficult to see how they are, then there may be things like assault charges that could be laid. And we introduced legislation only recently that came into effect at the start of this year that's known as posting and boasting. So, there's an offence being committed and you're promoting it online, that's up to 2 years in jail for doing just that. So there's a range of things already in place. But we'll certainly be looking at to see if there's anything else that needs to change to crack down on this sort of behaviour. And as I said, particularly if there are adults involved in getting children involved in these sort of things. I don't think anyone thinks that's a good idea.
7: What conversations have you had around this morning? I take it we're not your first phone call.
8: No, I've had a few messages back and forth with the Premier, who's on leave at the moment, but obviously like every other South Australian and like every other parent in South Australia saw this and is deeply concerned. So we've already started the ball rolling to get advice to look at if there's anything more we can do. But as I say, from what we've seen, and I'm sure the police will start examining this, it appears there may well have been a range of offences possibly committed in what's already happened. But if there's more we can bring in to crack down on this sort of behaviour, particularly with kids, then that's exactly what we'll do.
7: So you'll ask the police to investigate, or they're already doing that?
8: Look, I understand the police are already examining this, but if they're, as I say, from what the Advertiser reported, there may well be a range of offences that could have been committed. But we'll also be looking to see if there's any way we can further tighten up on particularly adults involving children in this sort of behaviour.
6: And Kyan, obviously, you know, boxing and mixed martial arts is one thing, like you say, regulated, but when it's unregulated like this, it's deeply concerning. Is there a fear as well that it's more widespread than, you know, perhaps what we're seeing in these videos as well?
8: Look, I don't have evidence of that, Tom, but as you say, boxing has been a sport for a very long time. Mm-hmm. It is heavily regulated. There are a whole lot of conditions in place on professional public boxing, and it's difficult to see how this would fall under those sorts of things. But we will have a good look to see if there's any extra laws or further regulations needed, Tom.
7: Interesting, because it does seem thinly veiled, and there are rules on this alleged fight club. They're wearing sort of, you know, boxing gloves and things like that.
6: Looks a bit like UFC, doesn't it?
7: Yeah.
6: Style type fighting, you know, which, again, you know, is very popular, particularly amongst young people. But, you know, when you see it out in the street and...
7: On an oval.
6: The potential for someone to get seriously harmed, Kyan, or even, you know, killed is high.
8: Yeah, absolutely. And as I say, what we've seen in the reporting, it's difficult to see how this was a properly sanctioned and regulated event or activity. I'm sure the police will have a look at that. And if there's anything that can be done, we will look at further legislation.
7: So for now, though, the ball is in SAPOL's court. That's.
8: I'm sure with that reporting, they will have a look at it and have a very good examination.
6: Yeah, that's it's frightening that a 12-year-old, you know, at that age, or young teenagers would put themselves in that situation or be coerced if adults are involved, Amelia. We've both got young kids, a lot of listeners out there, grandparents as well.
7: I seriously hope
6: it's
7: not.
6: Frightening. It is frightening.
7: Yeah.
6: So thank you, Kyan, for coming on this morning, acting Premier, in the absence of the Premier, who is on leave at the moment but has felt compelled enough, Amelia, to send through a statement which you read part of out. Yeah, it's a deeply concerning story, I think, when you see kids, you know, and like you said, a knife allegedly pulled out, which brought the abrupt end to a fight, and there was a disqualification as to, you know, one person winning, but my goodness.
7: Yeah, it's quite
6: scary.
7: Frightening.
6: It's scary.
7: Yeah, absolutely it is. So I guess we'll leave it there with SAPOL and see what comes of that.
6: Yeah, absolutely, and hope that it puts a stop to it, you know. Talking about it is one thing, but, you know, putting a stop to it is another. But let's hope that will at least start the process and, you know, police, who I know do a great job and are stretched with their resources, can put an end to that, because we don't want to be seeing kids out there fighting on ovals and, you know, something really, really bad could happen very, very easily. Time to check out the traffic now. 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
9: 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Got a van on fire, the freeway up track near the Pine Avenue underpass, Penfield Gardens, two-car prank, Curtis Road near Heathsleep Road, and Mawson Lakes, a breakdown on the Salisbury Highway near Eldersmith Road. Getting busy South Road, Edwardstown, getting slow, Tapley's Hill Road, Glenorg North, with the camera, Griffiths Drive, Moana. 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Adelaide's most accurate traffic. On 5AA.
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11: 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Polished showrooms, mahogany coffins, and the quiet suggestion that the more you spend, the more you love someone. And to be honest, in many cases, that suggestion isn't even a quiet one.
12: After hard losses of our own and experiencing the cost and complexity of funerals firsthand, we left our careers behind and set out to change the way Australians say goodbye, starting with the funeral parlour itself.
11: When you think about it, funeral parlours are a rather odd thing. 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
12: At Bear, we decided to do away with funeral parlours and all that comes with them. 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
11: While other funeral directors told us our approach would never work, 7 years later, here we are. 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
12: So that's us. 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
6: On the home stretch here on 5AA Breakfast, 9 minutes to 9 o'clock. But a reminder, Matthew Pantelis, he will be on with mornings doing a great job. He's on today and for the rest of the week.
7: A beautiful day outside, Rennie. And lovely. If you've got the day off or you've got a bit of time, well, whale season's beginning. Now, I love whale season. I get around this.
6: Mm-hmm.
7: There is no better reason to, you know, head down the Fluorio, head, you know, just go for a bit of a drive. There were some sightings in the last 24 hours or so. We've had a mum and her calf spotted just near the Goolwa lookout. We've had, I think it might be the same mum and calf actually, spotted near Middleton as well. The SA Whale Centre keeps tabs on all these sorts of things. We've got Anna joining us now from the South Australian Whale Centre. Good morning to you, Anna. How exciting is these sightings that we've got?
14: Good morning, Tommy. Good morning, Amelia. Very exciting. We have waited very patiently for our southern rights to come back down the coast. The last couple of years we've had earlier sightings, so we're holding our breath. But yeah, over the weekend, a few people spotted a mum and a little calf, a little bubby.
6: Oh, lovely.
14: Which is always really exciting when the first ones come in. So we have had quite an exciting season already because we've had lots of humpback action,
7: mm-hmm.
14: Which is great. They're fun to watch and do all the tail slaps and jumps. It's always so lovely to see a mum coming into the nursery.
7: It's the whale season's, I think, was it May till September? Is that right? That's the rough time frame there, or maybe October. But what do you sort of expect this season? Are there any sort of hints? Do you remember that amazing one where I think there was a whale that came as close as, was it Christie's Beach? You know, what do you sort of expect this season?
14: Yeah, it's kind of hard to know because, unfortunately, whales don't email or call us to let us know their plans.
7: I wish they did.
14: It would make our life much easier.
6: So inconsiderate of them.
14: And every year, no matter what we think about or expect, they rarely play ball and always throw in a curveball. So we are, one of the trends we are seeing at the moment is an increase in humpback whales coming through. At the back there, we call it the Whale Highway. So we are seeing them migrating through further up north. But we're seeing a lot more action from them in closer, which is what we saw down in Adelaide as well, which is a lot of fun. They're really active whales to watch. Southern rights tend to sit around, they're nursing. So mums are a bit calmer with their little calves. But humpbacks give us a bit of a show often, so that's always good. So that's probably the biggest trend, which is great for people who want to see whales and get excited about it. Humpbacks are a really fun one to watch because they are very visible, very easy to see, do come in a bit closer. the southern rat at the moment that we do have in the nursery, she's been hanging out a bit further back, so we haven't been able to identify her yet, whether she's a return cow or a new one coming into the nursery. Nice. But we do hope she comes in a bit closer as she settles in.
7: That's so very exciting. And Anna, you have quite a dedicated network of volunteers who do keep details on this sort of stuff. Can you tell us about them and I guess how helpful they are in helping you identify return whales?
14: Yeah, so they're absolutely vital. So South Australian Whale Centre is run by City of Victor Harbour Council, but we work very closely with our research partners. So it's Flinders as well as Ebris and Counter Bay Right Whale Study, and they're volunteer sighters. So we work together. We're in constant communication during whale season, where either we get a report from visitors, so it's also really important for people who are coming down to visit to see whales to let us know if they've seen a whale. We send that out to the Ebris team, who then go out to identify, get photos, and all of that information goes into vital research towards particularly southern right whales, but also humpback
6: and
14: any other whale we see.
6: And why do the whales sort of come to this particular part of the coast? Is it the climate or obviously mating season, but why is it they come here in particular?
14: Yeah, I think it's happened for years. It used to be a very common spot, obviously. But it's a combination of factors. They don't come here to mate, they come here to nurse.
6: Right.
14: We don't know exactly why, calmer waters, but yeah, we're happy to have them, so.
6: Yeah.
7: And Anna, just quickly before we let you go, what are some of your tips if someone is out in the area today, they want to see if they can have a little sneaky look, what are some of your tips for viewing whales?
14: Yeah, rug up is my number one tip for everyone, because you've got to be patient. You're sitting out there in the cold for a little while sometimes. Bring binoculars. I think a lot of people come down hoping the whales are in closer than what they are, and even when they are close, it can still be a bit tricky to see, obviously, with the water and the coast. So bring binoculars, bring your cameras, and be patient. That's the number one thing. I think people often come down and think anywhere they see ocean, they'll see a whale pop up. But it's not always that easy. And, of course, keep an eye on the SA Whale Centre social media, so Facebook and Instagram. And as soon as the sighting comes through, we pop it up on there. So get ready to move once it comes in and you know where it is.
7: And no drones, Anna. We don't like them.
14: Sorry?
7: No drones.
14: No drones, that's right. Yeah, during whale season, we are a nursery, we are a protected area, so we have very strict rules with drones and water vessels.
7: Thank you so much, Anna. Great advice there. Anna Cantalaftis from South Australian Whale Centre, just telling us about the first mum and calf sighting, a southern right whale. Very exciting.
6: Which is great news, and we were just showing some of those pics up on the 5AA Breakfast Facebook and YouTube live stream. Step up to end homelessness. Walk a mile in my boots. Register or donate today. walkamile.org.au. But a few watch before we go, and we will have a look at that now. It's better to be a member with RAA Road Service, unleaded. Liberty at Port Adelaide, $1.55.5. 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The Ampol at Holden Hill. Amelia, that is us. You have been outstanding the last couple of days.
7: Just
6: thanks
7: a couple
6: for carrying
7: of days
6: me.
7: Fill in. Oh, never. A couple of days fill in. Nice to sit with you, Rennie, and you'll do a great job this week. I can't wait to listen.
6: Thank you so much, and look forward to working with you again soon. You've been outstanding. So thank you, Amelia. Thanks for tuning in, folks. We'll catch you tomorrow morning, same time, here on 5AA Breakfast. Stick around, though. 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
21: Mostly sunny and 17 with the 9 o'clock news. Good morning, I'm Kendall Bratty.
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21: Police are investigating a firebombing at Norwood overnight. Clark Locksmith's on Bueller Road was extensively damaged. Gretel Mead from Nine News is there and has spoken to the owner.
23: Just in April, the business next door, who's a tobacco wholesaler, was also targeted by a firebombing. So he's not quite sure whether it's a case of mistaken identity. He says the business next door, since the attack in April, has increased its security significantly.
21: And six thieves smashed their way into four Unley businesses overnight looking for cash. They left pretty much empty-handed, but leaving a big damage bill in their wake. Fish Out of Water's door was smashed, but owner Chris Thompson says it'll be business as usual.
24: Nothing's going to affect us opening today. We'll replace the glass door, clean up the mess, and off we go. And we'll be open at 11 o'clock, serving chippies to South Australia like always.
21: Police track three motorbikes believed to be stolen towards Prospect Road and are currently questioning the suspects. A pedestrian is fighting for life after a crash at St. Peter's last night. The man was hit by an Audi sedan on Paynham Road around 7:30. The driver, a 66-year-old woman, was not injured. Her car has been seized for forensic examination. The Prime Minister's diplomatic push continues in the Solomon Islands as China flexes its military muscle. Nelson Scott reports.
25: Anthony Albanese is making a lightning stop visit to Honiara today to begin negotiations on a new security treaty aimed at curbing China's influence. He'll also attend Independence Day festivities, marking the first time a foreign leader has been invited to the celebrations. Solomon's PM Matthew Wale has pledged to reset relations with Australia in a sharp pivot from his predecessor's heavy alignment with Beijing. Mr. Albanese's visit follows the signing of a new defence treaty with Fiji, which was quickly followed by China launching a ballistic missile into the Pacific Ocean.
21: Indonesia has introduced new rules targeting foreign influencers in Bali on tourist visas. Australian content creators travelling to the island are being warned to make sure they have a working visa. And Victorian footballer Nathan Fitzgerald is being remembered after his tragic death in hospital. More from Eddie Summerfield.
26: Nathan Fitzgerald died in hospital last night. Epping Football Netball Club posting on social media,
0: Rest in peace and love, Fitzy. There's been an outpouring of support describing the 27-year-old as being the most amazing teacher and human. Fitzgerald underwent surgery on Saturday after two head knocks in quick succession before striking the cricket pitch in a match on Saturday afternoon. The pitch covered by a shock-absorbing pad over the top of a concrete slab. The City of Whittlesea says it'll support a safety review with WorkSafe investigating.
21: To 5AA Sport.
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21: And Jace Kemp, what's happening in local footy?
1: Yeah, there's plenty going on with Port Adelaide set to have a recovery session this morning after their gutsy win against North Melbourne. They face St Kilda this week, who thrash Essendon by 10 goals on the weekend. Damien Barrett has revealed to Footy Classified there's been ongoing crisis talks at the club.
2: The players themselves, led by the venue captain Andrew McGrath, forced everyone out of the room after a match to Port Adelaide and thrashed it out. Similar things happened after the St Kilda loss. Now, the players weren't...
3: Similar conversations.
2: There was an all-of-club type of moment, and the frustrations are running high. And to use the phrase crisis meeting, I think every meeting at the moment at Essendon is a crisis meeting.
1: Meanwhile, Nathan Buckley is among the front-runners to land the new coaching job for Tasmania. Buckley has now presented to the club twice. Well, Cristiano Ronaldo has been left in tears with his World Cup career over. Spain scored a late goal against Portugal to move into the quarterfinals. And finally, Alex de Minaur says he's gutted after being knocked out of Wimbledon. De Minaur lost in straight sets to Italian Flavio Caboli. And that's the 5AA Sport.
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8: Still seeing a few delays at Harndorf on the freeway from that previous van fire just near the Pine Avenue underpass. Two-car prang getting sorted at Penfield Gardens, Curtis Road near Heaslip Road, and Moisture Lakes a breakdown on the Salisbury Highway to Eldersmith Road. Busy right now, South Road at Theberton with a camera, Valletta Road, Fulham Gardens. 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Adelaide's most accurate traffic. On 5AA.
21: To the weather, mostly sunny, 17. Partly cloudy tomorrow, also 17. The same for Thursday, then a shower or two on Friday, 16. At the moment, 12 on 5AA, always Adelaide.
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9: Morning to you, 9:06 on 5AA. Thanks to Tom and Amelia this morning. Lots coming up on the program and looking forward to being here with you until midday. Hope to hear from you as well on 822-3000. We've got a couple of tickets to give away as well randomly over the next 3 hours. Into the Woods, your chance to go along to Her Majesty's Theatre to see this, the music, the magic, the mystery. Into the Woods, four shows only at Her Maj, August 22 to 29, booked now through the State Opera SA. On the show, we're going to look at this fight club, this SA fight group that brawls in parks around the city and around the metro area. Janine Jackson from the Sammy D Foundation will join me in a little while. We will talk about, kids doing this. This is for kids. And there are belts to win. And, it's all very well and good. Not really. But somebody pulled a knife in one of these fights. Where's it going to end? So we'll have a chat about that. We'll look at a new robotic system to increase the ability to diagnose lung cancer. This is excellent news. An SA physician on that. The stock market update, we'll talk about these businesses that have been targeted overnight. Gee, there's been a bit of no-gooders out and about in the wee dark hours, but robberies along King William Road through Unley and a firebombing at Norwood on the parade. So that's in the news today. Everything you need to know about the upcoming census. You would have seen ads on TV already. I think they started on the weekend. Yes, we have a census next month. In fact, in about a month from now, just over, about 5 weeks, where you have the date that's allocated. From memory, it's August 11, but we'll get all the details a bit later on. And you've got to fill out the questionnaire as to who's in your house that night. And away you go. So Census 101, everything you need to know for the upcoming census next month. The World Cup. Bruce Shite will join me on this. We normally talk to him about property issues. Well, he's wearing his cap as a former Socceroo today. And in particular, with a game about to get underway between the US and Belgium and the red card controversy where Donald Trump, the US president, has asked FIFA's president to review the red card handed to an American player, in fact, their highest scorer during the tournament, who was suspended for this game but is now playing after the decision came back that the ref and the red card in the previous game had been overruled. So what does that say about the integrity of the World Cup? We'll have a look at new AI glasses with a built-in screen that are for sale. And what does that do to your eyes? You know, you're focusing off into the distance and then you're trying to read what the AI is telling you on the glass. And it does amazing things like, you know, when you're watching TV and you get the subtitles. Well, it gives you subtitles as to what people are saying in a conversation with you. So if you're hard of hearing and you're trying to read the subtitles, I mean, your focus would be all over the place, wouldn't it? It'd be absolutely shot. But anyway, we'll have a chat about that. And a black triangle that's appearing on medication. What does that mean? Does anyone know even what it means? Apparently, the feeling is maybe not. So we'll speak about that as well. So lots coming up on 5AA mornings today. On this day, it's the 7th of July today, and Edward John Eyre, as in Eyre Peninsula, he arrived in Albany, WA, after a pretty arduous trek from Fowler's Bay. This is a boy's own adventure. He was attacked on the way by some of his travelling companions who stole food and water. And anyway, he staggered to the end and basically hailed down a ship and made his way back to Adelaide, 1841. Pretty big effort. I mean, there's no roadhouse in those days. But he walked west from Fowler's Bay on the Eyre Peninsula and all the way to Albany, WA. Amazing effort. Coal was discovered at the bottom of Montefiore Hill on this day in 1890. I mean, imagine the controversy today. The government saying, well, we found some coal, we're going to mine for it. It'll put the tree huggers across the road and the golf links to shame, wouldn't it, in terms of the efforts that would be underway to stop that going ahead. But anyway, coal discovered at the bottom of Montefiore Hill today. Further afield on this day, sliced bread sold for the very first time, and it was the inventor's 48th birthday. A man called Otto Rohwedder invented the automatic bread slicing machine in Missouri, changing the bread industry forever. Boris Becker became the youngest male to win Wimbledon at 17 on this day in 1985. Closer to home, in Australia, 1907, the Australian Navy Cadets is established. This shocking crime in 1960 where 8-year-old Graham Thorne kidnapped in Sydney, held for ransom after his parents won a $100,000 lottery. Big money in 1960. This was money in a lottery, the first lottery, to raise funds for the Sydney Opera House. And the boy was kidnapped, tragically killed the same day. A man arrested some time later for the murder and spent the rest of his life in jail. But 8-year-old Graham Thorne kidnapped on this day in 1960. In 1986, Brian Chambers and Kevin Barlow, remember those names? They were the first Westerners executed in Malaysia under strict new drug trafficking laws there. I reckon it was Kevin Barlow who was from Adelaide, if memory serves correctly. Maybe it was Brian Chambers, but I think it was Kevin Barlow who was from Elizabeth and sadly put to death for breaking the law. Well, that's the penalty. Do the crime, face up to that. The Australian Republican Movement, formed in 1991 against a growing debate about Australian republicanism. And so far, no major success under their belt, but there we are. So 7th of July today. Right. Time is 13 past nine. We'll take a quick break on 5AA. And on the other side, we'll talk about the Fight Club in the Parklands. Organised fights for kids. No rules, it seems. I mean, somebody took a knife along to a fist fight, but that fight was stopped. But anyway, can't be a good thing. We'll have a chat about that next.
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9: Robert's asking the question of the morning on the text line. Mentioned before, today's the anniversary, 7th July. Forgotten the year now. Hang on, what year was it? 1928, where the first loaf of sliced bread through a bread slicing machine, an automatic machine, was sold on this day. Robert asked, what was the best thing before sliced bread? Yes. Excellent question, Robert. I don't know. We'll have to ask somebody from pre-1928 to know the answer to that. David asks, if I'm overseas when the census is on, am I likely to get a fine? Good question. We'll put that to our census person a bit later on in the morning. David, thank you for the question, though. Let's talk about Fight Club. And, you know, perhaps unlike the movie.
33: The first rule of Fight Club is you do not talk about Fight Club. The second rule of Fight Club is you do not talk about Fight Club.
9: We are going to be talking about Fight Club because there is one in the Parklands, and it is a circuit. I mean, this is a semi-professional organised thing, it seems. There's championship belts, there's some rules, and there's groups of people meeting in different areas, including suburban ovals right around the city, to have fights, and it's kids that are doing this. Obviously, parents are organising it, presumably. Videos are uploaded. They've had thousands of views. And I don't know this is a great thing for kids to be involved in. I mean, there's organised sports, you know, soccer, football, cricket, basketball. Go your hardest. Fighting in the parklands, considering in one of these someone's pulled a knife. This can't end well. Janine Jackson, Sammy D Foundation CEO on the line. Thanks for your time, Janine.
0: Thank you, Matthew.
9: What is going on here?
0: To say that I'm appalled and devastated by the footage that we're actually seeing online is probably an understatement. But I think, you know, I reflect fight clubs are probably the symptom. The cause is the fact that we're normalising violence and the influence of social media where young people being violent earns respect. And for us as an organisation that works in violence prevention, we know the cost. I mean, Sam Davis lost his life 18 years ago from one punch. And the consequences can be fatal. So for us, the footage of this is just shocking.
9: Yeah.
0: Really shocking.
9: And it seems there's no rules. I mean, knives, choking, you know. I mean, you talk about poor Sammy and what happened to him 18 years ago. This seems like it's on the cards with this competition.
0: Look, I mean, I'm shocked. I'm really genuinely shocked about the behaviour and what's actually going on. And also understanding there's a whole heap of people on the sidelines cheering them on and escalating it. We know that it may not end in death, but it also can end in lifelong injuries with an acquired brain injury. And it's just one, it's one punch. It doesn't have to be repeated punches. Mm. It can just be one. And the thing is what these, and they are such young kids. It's scary because they don't fully understand the consequences of what they're doing. And the consequences, even if one of those young kids, God forbid, lands a punch that actually kills another young kid, his life's ruined as well as their life. Mm. This is not entertainment.
9: No.
0: This is, and the other issue that you've got going on underneath this is when social media rewards this kind of behaviour online, it's compounding the issue.
9: Yeah, absolutely. So people are getting rewards and seeking rewards out of taking part in this. That's what you're saying, essentially.
0: Yeah, absolutely. You know, we're seeing impracticality when we're running programs in schools for violence prevention, that the rise of the rage bait, the angertainment, the manosphere, where young people are being fed algorithms and they're becoming completely desensitized to violence and given these skewed perceptions of what it means to be a man. And there's young girls in these fights as well.
9: Oh.
0: That violence and being strong physically is entertainment. And so these kids are just searching, you know, for belonging and identity. And so you're creating a really perfect environment where these organised fight clubs can actually happen.
9: Mm.
0: I'd love for parents who know that their kids are involved in this to have a hard conversation with them. I'd rather they have a difficult conversation with them and they come home tonight than not have that conversation and have their son or their daughter's life change forever.
9: Yeah. I know you're teaching kids about the dangers of violence, but, you know, those parents you're talking about having a hard conversation with the kids, I mean, what does it say about the parents letting the kids take part in this in the first place? And as you said, some are obviously in the videos cheering them on.
0: Mm. I think the perception that fighting is okay, which is part of what we find when we're doing the education in schools, is they really genuinely don't understand the consequences. they genuinely do not understand that through escalation they are actually putting their kids' lives at risk. And it's actually interesting once we understand, we learn better and we do better. And we know now from evidence that we're in schools and educating, our kids are going home and educating parents about what the dangers are and making better choices. I think we need to start getting serious about violence prevention and stop waiting until someone gets seriously injured. And we start need to invest in proper prevention so that every school and every sporting club is having these conversations so that we can start to change the perception and challenge really unhealthy ideas about masculinity and regulating emotions, because walking away isn't a weakness. It's actually a strength.
9: All right. For anybody that needs information, Janine, about, you know, perhaps how to get out of this or anything else in regards to this, can they contact Sammy D?
0: Absolutely. Reach out on our social media and our emails and our website. So just come to sammyd.org.au and we will be able to put you in contact and help and support you through that process and have a conversation with you. We want our, and even parents, certainly from our perspective, from a parent's perspective, all they need to do is contact their school as well. Let us go in and have a conversation with those kids as a group so that we can change the attitude and it doesn't feel like it's just one kid being isolated.
9: Yeah. Should police get involved here and investigate all of this, this little sort of unofficial league?
0: Completely. I think the thing that we are more concerned about is that we know now we can't arrest our way out of this problem. The best way to change it is through education and support, because when they know better, they actually do better. We now have the evidence that locking kids up is not the answer. They learn in those environments how to be better criminals. What we want to be able to do is prevent them from getting there in the first place.
9: Totally. All right, Janine, as always, thank you so much for your time this morning.
0: Oh, thank you so much, Matthew.
9: Janine Jackson, Sammy D Foundation CEO, on this fight club that's operating around Adelaide, suburban ovals, around the parklands. Videos being put up. The state government has asked, the minister, police minister, has asked for police to have a look and, you know, close it down if necessary. It is necessary, I think, not if necessary, but to ensure that, you know, nothing untoward is going on. Well, it certainly is going on, it seems, anyway, from the videos that are up. And they've had over 10,000 views, some 12,000 odd people, fights being posted every weekend. Unbelievable, happening around Adelaide. Jenny says, I wonder what the Child Protection Agency and laws have to say about the fighting. Who's responsible for the abuse of the child? Well, I reckon parents have to have a good, hard look at themselves to start with, Jenny, don't you? I think so. Leanne says, these fight kids are obviously yobbos. Let them go for it. The less no-hopers, the better. Greg says, fight club is just more barbaric human behaviour in a world that needs love and not more violence. So there we are. That's what some of you are saying. Lots of other texts as well. I'll come back and get to some of those as we go through the morning. All right, we'll take a break. News headlines are coming up. On the other side, the diagnosis of lung cancer is on the increase. We'll talk about that with an SA physician next on 5AA Mornings.
1: 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How can I help?
2: 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It's Jan here. 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
1: 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We get lots of questions about that. Let's go through it.
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1: That's okay. 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
21: Good morning, I'm Kendall Brattig. A Norwood locksmith has been gutted in an overnight firebombing. Australia, New Zealand and Japan are condemning China's test launch of a nuclear-capable missile in the South Pacific. The National Film and Sound Archive is looking for new sounds to add to its collection. And Ebony Marinoff will be the Crows AFLW team's standalone captain this season. Mostly sunny and 17, at the moment 12. 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
9: To 10 on 5AA. Well, there's some positive news in the world of health, in particular in the fight against lung cancer, with the thoracic specialists using robot-assisted technology to speedily detect any lung cancer that may exist in patients with some symptoms, and they're using robotic-assisted bronchoscopies. These are all hard words. Professor Fan Nguyen is head of the thoracic medicine at the Royal Adelaide Hospital. He joins me now. Professor, good morning.
19: Good morning, Matthew.
9: Tell me a little.